0: Morning, it's Triple M, Allo Baker with you, and here's Jim Patrek talking about the moment that Queen turned down Sylvester Stallone using their song in Rocky.
1: We put the cartridge in, and we see the action, and we hear bump, bump, bump, another one bites the dust. So I call Sly. Hey, Sly, you got a song. You got a song. What's this? Another one bites the dust. That's good, right? He goes, yeah, I can't use it. Couldn't get the publishing rights. So every day I thank God to Queen that they wouldn't give him the publishing.
0: And that was the start of this song and its journey. Eye of the Tiger, it's playing right now to Triple M. Lewis Capaldi up next.

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1: 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The Knack, My Sharona. 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Triple M for breakfast with Neil Gill. You're on Triple M. Wednesday morning, we're going to catch up with Trevor Long. Triple M's Tech Talk is back. We'll be having a look at the Telstra outage, what caused it, and what you can do about it if you're a Telstra customer that was affected. We'll also head out to Oberon, catch up with the Mayor, Andrew McGibbon, and I'll have more family passes up for grabs at the Wirunga Western Plains Zoo Dubbo. It's thanks to Harvey Norman in Orange.
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0: Jocelyn called me up on the Triple M hotline moments ago. She wanted to hear some Baby I Love Your Way, Big Mountain. Jossie, I'm going to press play on that for you next.
1: Oh, that would be amazing.
0: Dragon to come and Phil Collins. Good times, greatest hits. It's all on the way at Triple M.
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0: Hang about, because up next we're going to continue your summer theme for your Double Shot Tuesday with Don Henley. From Boys of Summer to Summer Rain by Belinda. Car Lisley, if you say her name, how you read it. Belinda Carlisle. Yeah, I know. Your summer theme Double Shot Tuesday continues up next. 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
10: Hello, I'm Cherie Coleman. Orange residents could be asked whether the number of city councillors should be reduced from 12 to 9. Councillor Steve Peterson will put up a notice of motion at next week's meeting, proposing a plebiscite for the next local government election in 2028. He believes it would better align with similar councils across the state and save about $100,000 a year. The state government's vowed to forge ahead with Canberra's proposed gun buyback scheme. However, it appears only New South Wales and the ACT will sign up. A New South Wales EPA campaign has found that while most landholders in northwest New South Wales are complying with environmental laws, some need to keep better records when it comes to pesticides. It comes off the back of a very precise assessment of pesticide users in areas including the Warren and Gilgandra local government areas. And it's been revealed there's been around 8,600 cancer cases across the central west over close to a decade. The Australian Institute of Health and Welfare data shows the highest case numbers locally were in the Dubbo region.
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11: Good morning, I'm Matthew Layton. Police say they've arrested an alleged organised crime figure accused of ordering kidnappings, home invasions and arson attacks. The 20-year-old Essendon man was taken into custody this morning, with detectives alleging he used encrypted apps to target hospitality venues across Melbourne. A man accused of helping coordinate the kidnapping and murder of grandfather Chris Bagzarian has been charged. The 85-year-old was taken from his Sydney home in a suspected case of mistaken identity before his body was found 11 days later. Detective Superintendent Andrew Marks says the alleged network had been hired to kidnap someone else.
12: I don't have the specifics of that contract other than to say that there was a contract to kidnap an elderly person from the North Ryde area and detain him for a ransom.
11: And Donald Trump says the US will blockade Iranian ports and slap a 20% toll on Strait of Hormuz cargo, despite the UN saying it's unlawful.
13: Clean clothes, a warm shower, a conversation.
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11: Angie Marshall is stepping into the spotlight today as talk of a falling out with Jerome Luai continues. The Tigers co-captain is leaving at season's end, with former player Bo Ryan praising his impact on the club's culture.
13: I said it this time last year. I've never seen anyone impact a club so much in my life. The bloke overnight changed the culture and changed what was happening at the West Tigers. But at what cost?
11: And Melbourne Storm star Cameron Munster faces 6 weeks out for knee surgery, with the 10th placed side fighting to avoid its first missed final since 2010.
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10: Showers increasing for the Central West today, heading for 9 degrees in Orange, 13 in Cowra. Mostly sunny tomorrow and a frosty start for Thursday. 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
21: 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You know what I'm talking about? Triple M's Double Shot Tuesday. The theme today is summertime songs and summer rain. Belinda Carlisle is an obvious one that's going to appear. We'll get to it next after Don Henley, obviously, as well. Boys of Summer. Triple M, your Double Shot Tuesday, all about summer today, even though it's winter.

0: Julie's called up the Triple AM hotline. She wants to hear a bit of Leanne Rimes' Can't Fight the Moonlight. Struggling at work, I hear. You ready for a bit of a break?
1: I just want to have a break from work. I'm so tired and run down. I just want to have some time.
0: Hey, what do you do for work?
1: I work in childcare.
0: Oh, yeah, that is a hard slog. Yeah, okay. Well, hopefully the music will give you kind of that relief you need until you can have that, you know, well-deserved break, Julie. Leanne Rimes, we'll get to it next after Elton here at Triple M.

0: Natalie has called through the Triple M hotline, 133353. 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
0: 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Always something there to remind you got kids, eh? Naked Eyes will join the playlist up next for your car cleaning glory, along with NXS. 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

0: don't know if you know this or not, but Triple M's $10,000 triple play is back for 2026, officially kicking off on Monday. How it works is the Brekkie guys are going to tell you three songs. And then throughout the workday, you've got to hear all three artists back to back to back. If you pick the three artists when they play on air, you get yourself on the standby list for $10,000. That's how it works. More details on Monday. Sia's Chandelier minutes away. Well, it's all right. Michael Jackson on the way. Giving it to see you wrong. And this one from the Traveling Wilburys. It's all coming up at Triple M. Sometimes you gotta be strong. Triple M for breakfast. With Neil Gill. Wow. You're on Triple M. Wednesday morning, we're going to catch up with Trevor Long. Triple M's Tech Talk is back. We'll be having a look at the Telstra outage, what caused it, and what you can do about it if you're a Telstra customer that was affected. We'll also head out to Oberon, catch up with the Mayor, Andrew McKibben, and I'll have more family passes up for grabs at Wirunga Western Plains Zoo Dubbo. Thanks to the Orange City Centre.
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0: sang about, because your Double Shot Tuesday continues up next. It's summer themed today. Loving it, aren't you, Marianne?
1: There is nothing better than a good throwback song.
0: Or how about this one? Not only are they throwback songs, they are summer songs in the middle of winter. That's our theme for your Double Shot Tuesday today. Songs about summer. We'll get to these two bangers up next.
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16: Hello, I'm Cherie Coleman. The Central West can expect a planned gun buyback to happen despite only New South Wales and the ACT signing up to Canberra's plan to date. The reforms were proposed by the federal government following the Bondi terror attack. Orange City Council will consider a motion to hold a plebiscite at the next local government election, asking if councillor numbers should drop from 12 to 9. The proposal from Councillor Peterson aims to better match the councillor-to-population ratio with similar councils. He says it could save about $100,000 annually. 22 startups and small businesses across New South Wales are set to benefit, with the state government handing out over $1 million through the MVP Ventures program. It'll deliver $75,000 to Wilbur Metrobus Technologies in Dubbo. And a campaign from the New South Wales Environment Protection Authority targeting pesticide users in 9 shires, including Warren and Gilgandra, has found most farmers comply with pesticide laws, but some need better record keeping.
17: Triple M National News.
18: Hello there, I'm Matthew Layton. Motorists could be slugged at the Bowser under Donald Trump's plan to toll oil tankers through the Strait of Hormuz. The Albanese government warns households will wear the cost as oil prices jump and pressure grows to extend the fuel tax cut. Police say they've made their biggest arrest yet in the so-called Melbourne hospitality wars. A 20-year-old man has been arrested, accused of using encrypted apps to task offenders with kidnappings, arsons and home invasions. Investigators allege he's linked to an offshore crime boss. The man accused of coordinating a grandfather's kidnapping and murder has been charged. Chris Bagzarian was taken from his Sydney home with police chasing more suspects. 4 indecent assault charges against former broadcaster Alan Jones have been dropped ahead of trial, leaving allegations involving 6 complainants, which he denies. And more Aussies want property prices heading south, with Resolve polling at 61% as some Sydney suburbs record sharp fall.
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18: Cam Munster could be sidelined until the NRL finals after suffering a cartilage injury in his knee. The Melbourne 5'8" will undergo surgery and miss at least 4 to 6 weeks. Billy Walters has declared himself ready to roll as the Broncos hooker prepares to return against the Panthers on Thursday. And NRL great Luke Keary has backed Laurie Daly on Seven's The Agenda Setters to return as Blues coach next year.
8: Seven wins, ripped in all of the 10 losses, 2 series from Seven. Woodsy, they're one all, him and Billy.
10: They're one all.
8: Bring him back.
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1: 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This was an extra beautiful sound for me because I grew up on a property, so I always was at a mate's place or something when you hear this, and it was extra special, you know? Anyway, we're all about the sounds of summer right now with a summer double shot for your Double Shot Tuesday, even though it's winter. Billy Idol, Hot in the City. We'll get to it next after Hot Stuff. 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

0: on you, Trace. It's Tracy Chapman, just in case you didn't know. Triple M, Good Times and Greatest Hits. You know, Prince had an opinion on AI before AI was even a thing.
1: One thing I think is very important, that if kids don't learn the craft of songwriting and playing real instruments and making real music, then we're going to lose this art form, and it's just going to be, you know, technology based, and I don't know that there's much heart in that.
0: We've already seen it today, right, with AI. Who would have thought? We could predict the future. Prince playing right now. And Pink up next, Triple M.

0: $10,000 triple play is back on Monday. Neil on 133353. What you doing with the money if you win it, mate?
1: Oh, I've got two kids getting married, well, so I've got some big bills coming.
0: Man. Weddings are a big expense. $10,000, that'll get you, what, a cake? Either way, full details for Monday. Backstreet Boys are coming up in minutes. You two coming up. Good times, greatest hits. We are Triple M. We are damn proud of it.
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1: 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Wake me up
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16: 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You get to it later.

0: You want proof, hey? You want proof that we are all about the music variety here at Triple M? All right, fine. Fine. You win. I'll prove it to you. Who's gonna drive you home? When was the last time you heard us play this at Triple M, eh? Drive the cars. I'm going to get to that in a few minutes' time. Who's gonna pick you up? Inner Circle and... these guys hitting the country later on this year. Guns N' Roses, Sweet Child of Mine. It's all on the way at Triple M.
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0: When I think of summer, I think of Tarzos and killer pythons from the local pool cafe. Singing Sweet Home Alabama. Tuck shop, or whatever you call it. Songs like this, Kid Rock, All Summer Long. Darrell Braithwaite. As we continue your next summer, Double Shot for your Double Shot Tuesday at Triple M. And if you want something else as well, well, you know, we could probably sort you out with the Thompson Twins. It's all coming up at Triple M.
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0: You're on Triple M. Wednesday morning, we're going to catch up with Trevor Long. Triple M's Tech Talk is back. We'll be having a look at the Telstra outage, what caused it, and what you can do about it if you're a Telstra customer that was affected. We'll also head out to Oberon, catch up with the Mayor, Andrew McGibbon, and I'll have more family passes up to grab from Taronga Western Plains Zoo Dubbo. It's thanks to Harvey Norman in Orange.
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8: Hello, I'm Cherie Coleman. Orange residents may soon get a say on the number of councillors they want representing them. Councillor Steve Peterson wants to hold a plebiscite, asking locals if they're in favour of cutting the number down from 12 to 9, and will put up a motion to next week's meeting. The change could save about $100,000 annually. It looks like Canberra's gun buyback scheme will go ahead in New South Wales, even though the ACT is the only other jurisdiction on board so far. Premier Chris Minns confirming the state will support the planned reform, which was proposed by the federal government in light of the Bondi Beach terror attack. A program helping to fund hundreds of council roles across the state, especially apprentices, trainees and cadets, has been extended. The country mayors' associations welcome the state government's move, saying it'll create another 400 new jobs next year. And a heads up, there'll be some traffic changes on Lachlan Valley Way north of Goolagong this week. Grading works being carried out between 7 a.m. and 6 p.m. each day, meaning lane closures, and a 40k per hour speed limit will be in effect.
6: Triple M National News.
9: Hello there, I'm Matthew Layton. The cost of filling up could climb again as tensions flare around a major oil shipping route. US President Donald Trump wants cargo using the Strait of Hormuz charged 20%. The opposition's Dan Tehan telling the ABC the toll could set a dangerous precedent for waterways worldwide.
10: Quite a break with tradition since the Second World War.
9: Police say they've made their biggest arrest yet in the violent hospitality wars. A 20-year-old man was arrested in Melbourne's northwest, accused of directing kidnappings, home invasions and arson attacks through encrypted apps. Detective Inspector Graham Banks says the arrest is the most consequential of Operation Eclipse.
11: He has most recently operated and tasked under an encrypted app handle by the name of Combank. He came up with this handle based on the amount of wealth he was generating for the criminal organisation.
9: And four charges have been withdrawn on the eve of Alan Jones's trial, with the 85-year-old former broadcaster denying the remaining allegations.
12: Did you know that diabetes is Australia's fastest growing chronic condition? Over 300 Australians are diagnosed with the condition every day. Search Diabetes Australia to find out more.
9: The Dolphins are promising a response after their 66-0 horror show against the Sharks. Finns prop Felice Kaufusi says the result has been tough to process.
13: Embarrassing would be an understatement, but what I do know is if we've been in the same position before. We got thumped from Manly earlier on in the year, and we went on a good run after that.
9: And Melbourne Storm's push for a 16th straight final series has taken a hit. Cameron Munster needs knee cartilage surgery and could miss 6 weeks.
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23: Yeah, your Double Shot Tuesday is all about songs of summer today. And if you're an Aussie kid in the 80s and 90s in particular, you would know what a Sunny Boy was.

They were the taste of the Aussie summer's frozen juices. Sunny Boys, ah! These songs are also the sound of summer as well. All summer long, Kid Rock coming up next after Daryl Braithwaite.

0: across your Tuesday afternoon. Alo Baker with you for Triple M. And we're going to go back to 1998, where this was one of the biggest movies of the year.
1: It's this new game we picked up in the hood.
2: So what is it?
1: Okay, I shoot from wherever I want, right? And then you have to make that same shot or else you get a letter.
2: You mean like horse?
1: No, it's not like horse. It's baseball rules.
2: Yeah. Like a single's from the free throw line.
1: Right, and a double's from the top of the key.
2: You can't shoot from the same place twice.
1: A triple's from back here, and a home run's from behind the meatball.
0: Basketball, man, what a killer movie. And this is one of the biggest songs of that year. Matchbox 20, Real World, playing right now. George Michael is next. Triple M.

0: Home of the good times and the greatest hits. It's Triple M. This is Avril Lavigne back when she first broke out in the music scene.
1: Right now we're on our way to get into a van. That van's going to take us to a radio station and we're going to play an acoustic set of like three songs for
2: winners.
1: Some winners.
2: Winners.
1: We love winners.
0: Little did she know that would become a regular part of her life in the years to come. Skater Boy, we'll get to it in minutes. I'm a joker, I'm a smoker, I'm a midnight. And the Steve Miller Band. It's all coming up at Triple M. I get my love in on the run. Times and greatest hits.
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4: 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The smaller the cow, the smaller the
3: 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I wouldn't like to give birth to a cow. Let me just put
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3: 100%.
4: Because you know what? 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

0: I want to just try and squeeze a few more bangers in there before Lou and Jarchi take over this afternoon. So if you'll let me, but I won't cry for yesterday. We'll try and fit some Duran Duran in. The boss. And maybe, just maybe, if you behave and you do right, might get some Adele in there as well. It's all coming up at Triple M.
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Awesome to see Lou and Jarchi back from their break, especially after Jarchi has been on paternity leave with baby Hank the Tank. I'm sure they'll give you more details on that coming up after 2 this afternoon. Don't forget Triple M's 10K triple play is in full swing from Monday. Apart from that, I will see you tomorrow. Bye. Remember the old CD?

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7: Hello, I'm Cherie Coleman. Wesley Mission's calling on more council reps to back gaming reforms at the Local Government New South Wales Conference in November. Reverend Stu Cameron thinks the three-day event's a perfect time for LGAs to make their collective feelings known.
8: One in five New South Wales residents are impacted by gambling harm in some way, shape or form, either through their own activity or through that of a loved one. It's a public health catastrophe that's rolling out across our state.
7: His comments come after Wagga City Council passed a notice of motion supporting reforms last night. Gun reforms proposed by Canberra are still on the table. Premier Chris Minns says the state will support a buyback scheme, despite only New South Wales and the ACT backing the plan so far. And the Country Mayors Associations welcome the state government's decision to extend the Fresh Start program. The move is expected to create 400 new jobs next year, including apprentices, trainees and cadets, bringing the total number of new council roles funded by the program to 1,700 over 4 years.
6: Triple M National News.
9: Good afternoon, I'm Matthew Layton. The government will decide later this month whether to keep the fuel excise cut as oil prices post their biggest jump since 2020. US President Donald Trump is flagging Hormuz tolls of up to $30 million a ship. Assistant Defence Minister Peter Khalil on Sky pushing for de-escalation.
10: We certainly want to see, I think as a general principle, respect for the international law of the sea and also the freedom of navigation and passage of all merchant shipping.
9: Detectives say a key hospitality wars figure has been arrested, accusing the 20-year-old Melbourne man of organising offenders through encrypted apps. Young men are being warned as sextortion complaints surge past 2,000 in 6 months. The eSafety Commissioner says 18 to 24 four-year-old men are being targeted most, with big tech accused of missing well-known scam tactics. And BHP and the Combined Ports Union are back at the table, hoping to avoid Thursday's planned 8-hour stoppage in WA's north.
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9: An international consortium is reportedly chasing control of the Storm in a blockbuster $160 million deal. The proposed Melbourne sale would cover 80% of the club and value the NRL powerhouse at $200 million, although Chairman Matt Tripp says no deal is locked in. And the BBL fixture is out, and this season comes with a historic overseas opener. Melbourne Renegades face Perth Scorchers in Chennai before the Renegades return for the first Christmas Eve match in 4 years at Junction Oval.
6: Harvey Norman.
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13: Showers increasing for the rest of today in Orange. Tonight down to 1 and tomorrow fine with a high of 11. 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
1: And for the first time this financial year, it is Chewbacca Tuesday.
0: Wow.
2: Give me back my remote control car, Jack.
0: Oh, yeah. What? Is it?
2: Yeah, the financial year, mate.
0: When's that start?
2: Thank God we have an accountant. You're an idiot. Hey, and happy Bastille Day.
0: Oh, oui, oui.
2: To all that celebrate.
0: Je m'appelle Baguette.
3: Parlez-vous.
2: Fromage.
3: You speak.
0: Pancake.
3: Yeah.
0: Croissant?
2: Croissant.
0: Yeah.
2: It's croissant.
0: Great to be here on Bastille Day.
2: Yeah. We thought about not broadcasting.
0: Well,
2: we would.
0: You know us. You know us. We love a breadstick.
2: I actually do love a big baguette.
0: Yep.
2: With tomato, you know, prosciutto, burrata.
0: What else?
2: Rocket.
0: Yeah, anything else?
2: Maybe like a relish, perhaps a hummus.
0: Yeah.
2: That's probably it.
0: That it.
2: What do you have in your baguette?
0: Mate, nails, cement. What else? You know, like metal shavings. There's like salt and pepper. Very tough.
3: That's tough.
0: Yeah. Like, it's like a tough thing. You wouldn't get it.
2: You and have
0: baguette,
2: a. You have
0: baguette's,
2: a.
0: The baguette's an aluminium pipe.
2: Anyway, I believe you've got to leave the studio, mate. The judge is coming in.
0: Oh, there is he? Yeah, right. I'll see you later.
2: See you, mate. It was good having you here for one day.
0: Hello.
2: Haven't seen you in a while, Judge.
0: That's good to be back.
2: You're looking tired.
0: Yeah. You've been running me through the ringer, let me tell you, Cornelia.
2: Cornelia, good to see you. I haven't seen you in a while. It's not me running you through the ringer.
0: Well, who is she?
2: Definitely not me.
0: Oh, dear.
2: It's not I.
0: I think I'm in trouble.
3: Judge Jarchi, let's get back to you.
0: I'm cheating on Cornelia.
3: After this, on Triple M.

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1: You are about to enter the courtroom of Judge Georgie.
2: Yeah, order.
3: So you were Googling some terms, were
2: no,
3: you?
2: No, no, no. Simply looking at the, going over the case, my case notes.
3: What was the case? Did you have a quick summary on what you thought of this case?
2: I think I'll let you read it out to me so I can really digest it, Cornelia. And frankly, enough of the attitude.
3: Well, I'm sorry, but you really, really tormented my sandwiches today.
2: Yeah, not a euphemism.
3: My cucumber sandwiches I made for you.
0: Important to point out.
2: Listeners, not a euphemism.
0: No.
2: Literally about her sandwiches.
3: You didn't like them today? Not enough salt and pepper?
2: Let's get into the case.
3: Okay, sorry.
0: Get into the case.
3: I ruined my husband's lawnmower.
2: Yeah.
3: My husband and I have been married for 16 years.
2: He was hey, round of applause.
3: He knows absolutely everything about me, so he knows that my biggest downfall is that I'm a terrible driver.
2: Mm.
3: I'm always safe and never put anyone in danger. However, I regularly mount the curb and scratch the wheels while trying to park.
2: Yeah.
3: My husband parks his car under the...
2: I feel you, brother.
3: My husband parks his car under the carport, yep. But I parked my dinged-up car on a small driveway nook on the opposite side of our yard. Mm. I've been parking there for years. I'm talking literally 8 years.
2: Mm.
3: Every single day I reverse my car into the same little nook. I don't need cameras or sensors because I know that nook like the back of my hand.
2: Right.
3: Mm. Over the weekend, I reversed into the nook, as I always do, when I heard a crash and felt a bump. I'd reversed over my husband's lawnmower and he was not impressed.
2: Mm.
3: I said he needs to replace his own lawnmower. He knows that's my nook. And he knows I suck at driving, so he shouldn't have left it there.
2: Mm.
3: He said I need to replace it because I should have seen the mower there and not driven over it.
2: Mm.
3: Are you ruling in favour of the husband replacing the mower or the wife?
2: Mm,
3: I think I said nook about 12 times.
2: A lot of nooks.
3: Mm.
2: I respect it. It is a hard one.
3: Mm.
2: Because...
3: he knows her little nook.
2: Mm, but you passed. Also... But also...
0: Also not a euphemism.
2: But also, it's 2 p.m. now. But also, at the same time, Cornelia, there are many things that can happen when you're parking a vehicle. For example, what if a little cat ran across?
3: Yeah,
2: you want to be checking your mirrors.
0: That's true.
2: I get where she's coming from. I get where he's coming from. But I really need to hear this fleshed out.
3: Bizarre of him after 8 years to just randomly leave his lawnmower there.
2: There was probably a reason for it.
3: I doubt there was.
2: There probably was.
3: Well, you don't know it, and I don't know.
2: Trying to find my Judge Georgie
3: yeah,
2: character.
3: Yeah, you've lost it a bit.
2: Yeah, what was he morbid like that?
0: No.
2: No.
0: Not at all.
3: That.
2: How are you?
0: Yeah.
2: No,
0: yeah.
2: Like there. Yeah, okay.
3: Okay, 133353. Are you ruling in favour of the husband replacing the mower or the wife?
2: Okay. Call us now.
0: Call us now. Lou and Judge, or should I say Lou and Judge.
2: Judge
0: on Triple M.
2: Thank you.

0: It's Lou and Judge on Triple M. We're in the middle of this.
1: You are about to enter the courtroom of Judge Georgie.
2: No. Order.
0: Okay, well, we actually do need some order in here.
2: Okay, order.
3: Also, Charles has made me cry, love, and I've been eating so many vinegar chips. It's gone up through my eyes.
2: Oh, you don't know.
3: And it's stinging.
2: Oh, dear.
0: Just oh, dear.
2: Oh, dear. Oh, dear. All right. Ooh, okay.
0: Order. Can I get
2: order? Order. Yeah, so, order, please.
3: Sorry.
2: Cornelia, briefly run them through it.
3: All right, so. No, I've got it. A woman has been parked. Sorry, a husband.
0: Oh, no.
3: Wait.
2: There we go.
3: A husband and a wife have been married for 16 years.
2: Hey, shut up, boy. Nah.
3: Don't. Yeah.
2: Anyway, she's parked somewhere. She parks somewhere all the time. He's left his mower in there. In her parking spot. She's hit the mower. Who's at fault? He's saying she should have looked. She's saying, that's my spot. You shouldn't have put anything in there.
3: It's not her spot. It's her nook.
2: Her nook. Thank you.
0: There we got.
3: We're asking, are you ruling in favour of the husband replacing the mower?
2: Or the wife.
3: Or the wife.
2: Okay.
3: Stefan and Joe the butcher.
4: Hey, guys. Miss you when you're on holidays, by the way.
3: Oh, we missed you. Is that Joe or Stefan?
4: I'll go right into it. 1,000% the guy's in the wrong.
2: Okay.
4: And if she wants to keep the peace, have a bit of fun, just go to Kmart and get one of those plastic lawnmowers and replace it, eh?
2: Okay.
4: There you go.
3: Bit of a giggle.
2: Now, is this Joe or Stefan?
4: What's that, sorry?
2: Is this Joe speaking or Stefan?
4: What do you mean? Stefan? What's Joe?
2: Stefan. Sorry.
4: Stefan.
0: Joe's who you're going up against, Stefan.
3: This is
4: good on you.
2: Stefan. So, Stefan.
4: Got me.
2: Joe is going to be arguing the opposite point to yours. So, he's saying that the wife pays.
0: That's how it works.
2: But, okay.
0: That's how the segment works.
2: That's how it works. So, Stefan, thank you for that. It was a great opening argument. Joe, please proceed with absolute caution.
5: Your Honour, you need to rule in favour of the husband. Because how else is the lawn going to be mowed? You know? And if you do rule in favour of the wife, on appeal, that lawnmower's in remand. So that lawn ain't getting mowed. And, you know, like, what's a nook? What if a small child just crawled out of the nook? Who's responsible for running over that small child?
2: Joe. I won't lie. I had the same thought. You know,
3: told you it.
2: No. Whenever you're reversing in summer, I think you should look. Stefan, what is your rebuttal?
4: Well, that turned, didn't it?
2: Well, it did.
3: That's what I thought,
2: but
3: Stefan.
2: That's maybe what the wife should have done to avoid hitting the lawnmower.
4: Yeah, all right, then. I can see his point, but yeah, I'm still going to stick with my guns. It's for 8 years. That's long enough to know it's there. I'm sorry.
2: Okay. Joe? Yeah.
5: Look, the old saying, happy wife, happy life. No, not in this case. You know, that lawn ain't getting mowed if he has to buy that lawnmower. Or that's less out of the budget.
3: Hire Jim's mowers.
5: He's gonna upgrade that lawnmower. She can go get the cheap one and replace it. Mm-hmm. If he goes out and has to pay for it, he's gonna get the expensive one, and you know that there goes the holiday.
0: Wow.
5: There goes the weekend away.
3: I'd always love to use a ride-on lawnmower. They do look fun.
5: Ooh, now you're talking.
0: Okay. Judge, we are gonna need a ruling.
2: Okay, look.
3: Tell us.
2: After clear, concise arguments from both parties. May I just say, gentlemen, well done. Congratulations.
4: No worries.
2: I've come to a decision. I think when parking, no matter how comfortable you are with the area, I think you should always look. I think what if there are, you know, extenuating circumstances such as a small cat, a wombat, a child, a lawnmower in this case, I think you should look. I find in favour of Joe the Butcher, not to say that Stefan didn't do a great job, but
0: yeah, well
2: I find
0: done.
2: In favour of Joe.
0: Well done, Judge. Well done, Stefan.
4: No problem, buddy. Well done, my man.
0: Cheers, boy.
3: He got buddied.
0: On Triple M.
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28: Lou and Judge.
0: That's exactly right. For your Chewbacca Tuesday, it is Lou and Judge. And we've got something very exciting up next, don't we?
3: Yeah, we've got a new game.
2: I love new games.
3: It's called The New Game Up Next.
2: No, it's not.
3: That's what it says on the sheet.
2: Oh, shivers. It's called Can I Get Your Number?
3: Ooh. Jack, I'm in a relationship and you're married.
2: I've already got yours. That'd be really hard if we didn't have. Anyway, but it's not what you think. Yeah. And we're going to leave that ambiguous so that you can just see what it is when we actually play it.
0: It's not what you think. Very nicely put. Lou and Charge and Triple M back after this.
2: Let's kiss now.
0: Okay.
2: Yeah. You promised.

0: It's Lou and Judge on Triple M. Time for a brand new game. Let's see what it is.
1: Ladies and gentlemen, this is Can I Get Your Number?
2: Look at you, you funky boy. It was pretty funky.
0: Funky.
3: Na, na, na. Huh. Three,
2: little Lou Boga.
3: Three, four, five.
4: Little Monica in my life. A little bit of Erica by my side. A little bit of Rita's all I need. A little bit of Tina's
0: okay. Yes,
4: all
0: can I get
4: I see.
0: Your number? So
3: a little bit of Sandra in the sun.
0: We're going to have to pay royalties little, now.
3: Oh. Yeah,
0: yeah,
3: I do sound similar to Lou Boga.
2: Lou Boga.
3: So,
2: Yeah, cheese.
0: How did this one work?
3: Get out of my brain.
2: Hello.
3: Oh, okay, so how this works, have you written down your number?
2: Yep.
3: No, you haven't. Write it down so you don't cheat.
2: I have.
3: Okay, he's written down his number. So, we both write a number down on a piece of paper in front of us so there's no cheating. Write it. We ask each other questions to work out what number the other person wrote.
2: Yes.
3: When the sound effect goes off, we have to guess the numbers.
2: Okay.
3: Closest to the right number wins. So we just go back and forth with quizzes.
2: 100%. And it's kind of like, what's that game that we play where we say the same word?
3: Convergence.
2: Convergence. Similar. It's trying to get in your brains through questions sort of thing. You know what I mean?
3: Yeah. Okay. Who wants to start?
2: I'll go.
0: Okay.
2: Okay. Could you finish this many chicken wings? Oh, you always think you're a better eater than you are, though.
0: She's thinking. That says something in itself.
3: No.
2: Wait. What's this? What's it in between?
3: Sorry, 1 to 50.
2: Okay. Yeah. Sorry, let's make that clear. Yeah.
3: Okay, no.
2: No?
3: Yep.
2: Okay.
3: Could you run this many kilometres?
2: At a stretch, yep.
3: Mm.
2: At a stretch, yep.
0: Mm.
2: Could you swim this many laps?
3: How many's in a lap?
0: No, what?
2: A lap.
0: Like a lap in a pool.
2: You idiot.
0: Like a.
3: Sorry.
2: What does that even mean? How many's in a lap?
3: I mean, like a 50 metre pool.
2: No, you didn't.
3: Yeah, I did.
2: But you've recovered.
3: I did.
2: Yeah.
3: No.
2: No, you couldn't?
3: No.
2: Okay.
3: Could you drink this many beers in one night?
2: Yep.
3: Yes.
2: Yeah.
3: Hmm, but you could just run this many Ks. You stumped me, Archdale.
2: Would you spend this much on a haircut?
3: Yes.
2: You would?
3: Yes.
2: Okay, because chicks' haircuts are usually expensive. Like.
3: That's what I mean. Yes, I would spend this much on a haircut.
2: Yeah, but might not be good quality.
0: Mm.
3: What?
2: Don't worry. Ask yours.
3: You've lost me.
0: Might have time for one more question.
3: Okay. Does this shoe size exist?
2: Yes.
3: Hmm.
2: Could you climb this many flights of stairs?
3: Yes.
2: Flights, not steps. Flights.
3: It would make me pretty puffed.
2: Okay.
0: 10 seconds left.
2: Okay, have you had...
3: No, we've got to guess. Don't we think in our brains what the number is?
2: Could you fit this many marshmallows in your mouth?
0: What's each other's number?
2: What's yours? What's your guess?
3: I think yours is... 23.
2: I think yours is 38.
0: Okay, reveal.
3: 3, 2, 1.
2: 16.
3: 19.
2: Oh.
3: Yeah.
2: Wait.
3: So that means I win! Because I was closer.
2: Oh, yeah.
0: Well, it was closer.
2: I thought yours was going to be way higher.
3: Why?
2: Because...
3: And when you got so confused about me with the haircut... Like, I pay like a hundred.
2: You wouldn't pay $19 for a haircut. Yeah, I know. That was on me, though.
3: Yeah, you're an idiot. And now, do you see what I mean by the lap pulls? Like, I couldn't do 1950 metres.
2: No way.
3: I couldn't even do 19 in my pool. No. And the shoe size 16. Yeah. Big foot.
2: Yeah.
0: Okay.
3: And then this many beers, 16.
2: Yeah.
3: I think you could run more than 16 Ks.
2: Nah, at a stretch, I could hit 16, I reckon.
3: And see the chicken wings.
2: Yeah.
3: No, but okay. 19 is a...
2: 19, what an ugly number to choose. Hey,
3: I like
2: the
3: numbers.
2: Game.
0: Good one, we'll do it again.
2: We'll do it again.
0: Okay,
2: we'll
0: Lou and Judge.
3: Right
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3: now.
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2: Now!
0: Now!
21: Good. 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

0: I have to take it down.
1: Sam, mate, how's the general knowledge?
2: Yeah, not too bad. Yeah. I'm a few years old, so I've got a bit of knowledge that I've gathered.
0: How old are you, Sam? I'm just out of curiosity. You seem 58 to me.
1: 47.
2: Oh, very close. Ooh, 60.
1: Oh, okay.
0: Happy 60th for whenever it was.
2: Okay. Well, actually, 61 in August, so yeah, not too far away.
0: Well, you're a spring baby.
2: Yeah,
3: it's winter still. Oh. August.
1: Yeah.
3: But you know, close.
1: Mate, if there's any questions about the season,
0: really good stuff.
1: Any questions about the seasons in here, Sam? You are on for a winner. I'm going to read the questions. First to answer gets the point. Are you ready, big fella?
2: Yep, all set to go.
1: Righto. What about you, big fella?
0: Not really.
1: All right. Well, in that case, you versus Lou begins in 3, 2, 1. Arsenal FC, Crystal Palace and Manchester United are all teams in which sporting
0: soccer.
1: League?
3: Which league?
0: UK Premiership.
2: BPL.
0: UK Premier.
3: Well, it's pretty Premier close.
1: League. It's the Premier League. We're giving it to Sam. What does HIIT in HIIT training stand for?
0: High intensity
2: interval training.
1: You say carnival?
3: Carnival.
1: High-intensity carnival training. That's just for the clowns of the world. What do you call a group of...
0: High juggling.
1: What do you call a group of pandas?
0: A pack?
1: This is what you are.
0: It's fun.
1: It's an embarrassment. Sam Neill has sadly passed away. What nationality is he?
0: New Zealander.
2: New Zealand.
1: Yeah, correct. Giving it to Lou. Which band was Jerry Halliway a part of?
0: It's Spice Girls.
2: Spice Girls.
0: Correct.
1: What is the... What's the largest island in the Mediterranean Sea?
0: Greece.
3: No.
0: Africa.
1: No.
0: Spain.
1: Don't be.
0: Sicily. Sicily.
1: Where is the FIFA World Cup final taking place?
0: Mexico.
1: Whereabouts?
0: Mexico. LA.
3: No.
0: Philadelphia.
2: Arizona.
1: What would you do if you bought a new football?
0: Kick it.
1: Top.
0: Kansas.
1: In New Jersey.
0: Oh.
1: Who is the current captain of the Sydney Swans?
0: Isaac Heaney?
3: No. It's tough.
0: Christian Petrarca. Lockie Neal.
2: No.
1: Callum Mills. What is the slogan for Apple? What's their slogan?
0: Eat it.
3: The tech company. The tech company.
1: Eat it.
3: The tech company.
1: Eat it.
3: Apples.
1: Eat it. Oh, I'm giving it to Sam.
0: Eat it.
1: It's think different. I'm giving it to Sam.
0: Oh, my God. I've lost it. Eat it.
1: You're an idiot. Wish You Well is a song by which artist?
0: Oasis.
3: No.
0: Adele.
3: Aussie
1: artist.
0: Daniel Bedingfield.
2: Split Ends.
1: No, what would you do if it was hot?
0: Just want to wish you well.
1: Bernard Fanning.
3: Yeah.
1: Who won that? I reckon we're going to take points. It's 3-all. Oh, dear.
0: Don't make me do it.
3: We're still in this.
1: All right, Sam. Sam.
2: Yep.
1: What's your favourite colour?
0: Blue.
2: Blue.
3: Oh, Lou got it. Lou got it.
0: I win.
1: You get it, mate.
0: Sam, you can have the prize.
1: You can have the prize, brother. You got the prize. Holy dooly.
3: That was a shocker.
1: That was a shit show.
3: Yeah, absolutely shocking.
0: Show has
1: eat
0: been...
1: it.
3: We're talking most overrated things in the next hour on Lou and Jarch.
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10: Hello, I'm Cherie Coleman. We can expect a planned gun buyback to happen, despite only New South Wales and the ACT signing up to Canberra's plans to date. Premier Chris Minns says they want tough gun laws in place to keep people safe. The federal government proposed the reforms in light of the Bondi Beach terror attack. Calls today for more councils to back gaming reforms at a big state conference later this year. Reverend Stu Cameron from Wesley Mission says a unified approach to gambling-related harm would send a strong message to higher levels of government about the need for change.
11: We're hopeful that there'll be a motion before the LGA conference in November that will call on the government collectively as councils to do more when it comes to gambling reform and reining in the harm.
10: And a program helping to fund hundreds of council roles across the state, especially apprentices, trainees and cadets, has been extended. The country mayor's associations welcome the state government's support for Fresh Start, saying it'll create another 400 new jobs next year.
9: Triple M National News.
12: Good afternoon, I'm Lee Jollo. The federal government had been hoping to stop the fuel excise at the end of the month, but a spike in oil prices is set to put pressure on Anthony Albanese to keep it going into August. Donald Trump is talking about a 20% levy on all cargo being shipped through the Strait of Hormuz, saying the US should be reimbursed for ensuring the security of the waterway. A teenage boy is fighting for life after an alleged stabbing at a school. Emergency crews were called to the Islamic College of Brisbane just before midday, with the 17-year-old taken to hospital. A 16-year-old is helping police. Big Tech has been warned it has no excuses for failing to protect people from sextortion. Communications Minister Annika Wells says platforms have the tools and resources but aren't using them properly.
13: My message for Big Tech is this. 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
12: The Storm will be relying on the next-up mentality, with Cam Munster to be sidelined for up to 6 weeks. The star 5'8" to undergo knee surgery for a cartilage injury. But Nick Meaney's confident they can get the job done with Tyron Wishart.
15: When Wishy steps in, he always does a really good job. So hopefully Mun goes in, gets whatever he needs to get fixed and is back as soon as possible.
12: And West Tigers coach Benji Marshall has denied he's had a relationship breakdown with co-captain Jerome Luai. The 5'8" has been released from his deal a year early after signing to join PNG in 2028.
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17: Showers increasing for the rest of today in Orange. Tonight down to 1 and tomorrow fine with a high of 11. 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

0: And somehow, Chewbacca Tuesday rolls on with Lou and Jarch.
1: Hit me with it.
2: Hit me with your best shot.
0: Yeah. Oh, Chew. Oh.
1: Beautiful. I've missed this. Great to be back for a Chewbacca Tuesday.
2: Well, it's your first one. And
1: it is. And, mate, to be honest, we've been all over the place.
2: Oh, it's been what's in the water?
1: Oh, vodka.
2: Oh, is that it?
1: That's what they were putting in it, they said. Yeah.
2: What's in the sky? I think is another phrase they use when things are a bit wacky.
1: Is it?
2: Crazy.
0: What's in the sky?
1: Really?
2: No, I just made that up.
1: Oh.
2: Okay, gotcha. Yeah. Got him good.
1: Yeah, no, it was a real zinger.
2: It's a real zinger burger. Brought to you, Mike.
0: Oh, God.
2: You want a thought?
1: Give us a thought, yeah.
0: Yeah, that'll save us.
1: Yeah, that'll save us.
2: What have I been thinking about lately?
1: Oh, dear, oh dear.
2: I do love tiramisu.
1: Do ya? Oh. Now, that's the coffee dessert.
2: Yes, Jack.
1: Can I tell you something?
2: It's Italian.
1: Not for me.
2: Yeah, but you've got the palate of a 3-year-old.
1: Buddy, you eat twisties and lollies for dinner.
2: You had a mud cake worth $68 for dinner and breakfast over the weekend.
1: Mate.
2: So.
1: Mate, I'll be honest with you. She's caught me out.
2: Yeah.
1: I was at home. We'd been at home, you know, basically just doing bub stuff. And I go, gee whiz, I've not had a mud cake for that long.
2: Gee whiz.
1: And I said to Steph, I go, oi, I'll be gone. I'll be half an hour.
2: You are a dad now.
1: I said, I've got a hankering for some mud cake. So I went and got a tub of ice cream and a mud cake. And Russ, I was waking up on the weekend in the morning just eating it for breakfast.
0: Wow.
1: I had ice cream and mud cake for dinner.
2: Me and Lockie went over and Jarch was so excited. He's like, look, do you want a piece of mud cake?
1: With some ice cream, because it was bloody good mud cake.
2: It was a good mud cake.
1: $54. I mean, gee, cool. Want to be bloody good mud cake?
0: That's a good use of free will.
2: Big money, got it. Big old bloody money dog over here.
1: All right, big mud boy.
2: Up top.
1: Hey,
2: our world's rattled and it's the top three most overrated cities. They're shaking in their boots.
1: I've got a feeling I'm going to know a couple of them.
2: You'd hope so.
1: Yeah. Mm. Like, as being overrated.
2: Ah, geographical guy.
1: Righto.
0: Geographical guy. Lou and Jarch returns after this.
1: Not the point of it at all.

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1: Worlds are rattled, or should I say cities are rattled.
2: No.
1: Not due to any earthcakes, no tectonic plate shifts.
0: Earthcakes.
2: Because you're thinking of your
1: thinking
2: chocolate
1: my mug cake.
2: How much have you got left?
1: It is an earthy cake. No, I've quit it.
2: Do you mean you've quit the mud cake?
1: I've got mud cake patches and everything. I've quit the cake.
2: What?
1: Because
2: you had it for 3 days.
1: It was my last hurrah until I ripped into
2: over yourself.
1: My new bloody diet.
2: What's it now? 75 meat?
1: It's so bad, buddy. It's just not good, is it? You know?
2: 75 broccoli?
1: Oh, shit. It's getting worse.
2: 75.
1: Righto. This is the most overrated city.
2: I honestly thought you'd giggle at 75 meat.
1: It is shocking stuff. What I would love to do, though. Now, I've got two fairly prolific travellers. Lou has more holidays than anyone in the world, apart from maybe Eddie Simpson from the Hello Sport podcast.
2: Eddie loves a holiday.
1: And you've just had 6 weeks pretty much, haven't you?
0: That's true. Yeah, hit a few places.
1: So we got a few travellers in here.
0: Mm.
1: What would you say? There's three of the most overrated cities. So this bloke basically went on Channel 7, the morning show. He's a travel expert. He's come back. He's been traveling for 2 years. These are his top three. See if you can guess them.
2: Greece.
0: That's not a city.
1: That is a country.
0: Can I guess one?
1: Oh, Dalton.
0: I've got one that I reckon is the most overrated city in the world.
1: Talk to me.
0: Paris.
1: LP. Paris is number two.
0: Yeah, I knew it.
2: Sorry, so we're guessing the most overrated, the top three most overrated.
1: You've been listening?
2: Yeah, kind of.
1: So Paris, so he reckons the people aren't as nice, other French cities are more beautiful.
0: Yeah.
1: Mm. Would you agree with this take?
0: Lyon is more beautiful than Paris.
1: What's his last name?
2: Bridges.
1: Yeah, gorgeous.
2: I'm going to go New York.
1: Not on the list.
2: Damn it.
0: What?
2: San Francisco.
1: Not on the list.
2: Seattle.
0: All American.
1: Seattle. Is Seattle even rated? Who's doing a trip to Seattle? Like,
2: lots of people.
1: Really?
2: You should tell me it's somewhere in New Zealand.
1: You should get both the other ones. So Paris is number two, one and three. Still
2: let me guess, they're in Europe.
1: I'm not saying nothing.
2: Rome. Milan.
0: Milan.
2: Bang. Great shopping.
1: Milan.
2: But yeah. I went to an all-you-can-eat sushi Milan. There once, which is random.
1: So he reckons too expensive and better food in other Italian towns. So Milan is the number one overrated.
2: Mm. Wow.
1: Now,
0: so number three.
2: Please don't tell me Sicily's on there.
1: Don't be Sicily.
0: Like Rome?
1: Also Sicily, famously a country.
0: Just like London.
2: No, it's in Italy.
1: What? Isn't Sicily a country in of its own?
2: No.
1: Pretty sure it is, because you go to Taormina is a city in Sicily. Catania is a city in Sicily.
2: I feel like it's like a state. Whatever.
1: Who cares?
2: Who cares?
0: Don't tell me Sydney's on there. Sydney, Australia.
2: Melbourne!
1: See, I reckon both of them should be.
2: Don't tell me it's in New Zealand, please.
1: You should be very familiar with this.
0: Ooh.
2: Melbourne or Auckland?
1: No, very familiar. Very recently familiar.
2: Koh Samui.
0: Wow.
2: I just read a bloody list that said top island was Koh Samui. What are the odds?
1: Good 10 to 15 years ago. Too many tourists now.
2: Not well.
1: So top three, number one Milan, number two Paris, number three Koh Samui.
0: Oh, wow.
2: I disagree with Koh Samui. I just got back from there and I had a fabulous time with Tor and we stayed in beautiful resorts and we had great aperols.
1: But you're what's making it bad.
2: Oh, how dare you.
1: Yep, too many tourists.
0: You know what else is overrated, Judge? This isn't now places. This is just overrated things.
1: Yep.
0: Steak.
1: That is insane.
0: I said it. There, I said it.
1: How is steak overrated?
0: Well, it's just
2: you've never
0: slab,
2: had a good steak.
0: It's just a slab of meat. Every other meal is doing stuff.
1: Yeah. Do you know how gross a slab of meat is?
0: It can be, yeah, but it's overrated. I talk about it like it's the greatest thing ever.
1: Well, listen, that's insane. 133-53, after your insane take there, mate, I'd love people to call up. What do you think is overrated? It doesn't need to be cities. It could be like
2: Star Wars.
1: This idiot.
2: Star Wars
1: is overrated.
2: Just like everyone talks about it.
1: Because it's awesome. That's like saying the Beatles are overrated.
2: I've only seen like one or two.
1: So then what would you know?
2: Well, in my opinion, that's what I think. It's overrated.
1: You haven't even consumed all the media.
2: I think people talk about it too much.
1: 133-53, call us with what you reckon is overrated.
0: Overrated things.
1: Star Wars and steak are two of the worst takes of all time. I'm fuming.
0: On Triple M.

0: Lou and Josh on Triple M. Give us a call on 1-3-3-5-3. We are asking, what do you think is overrated?
1: That is correct. Based on the fact that a bloke went travelling for 2 years and he went on the morning show on Channel 7 as a travel expert. Basically, this was his rundown on the most overrated cities in the world. And number one was Milan, Italy.
2: Which is crazy to some people.
1: Number two, Paris, France. Isn't Milan the fashion thing?
2: Yes. Yeah. Yep. Good fashion there, good shopping.
1: And then three, which Lulu is fuming about, Koh Samui in Thailand.
2: Can't believe that. Just got back from there. It was amazing.
1: Mm, yeah. But anyway, that's what he reckons.
0: Yeah.
1: He's got his reasons for all of them,
2: yep.
1: Which so, you concurred with Paris.
0: I agree with Paris. So overrated.
2: I've been to Paris for a while, but I did not rate it that much when I went either.
1: Yeah.
2: No. I did see the Mona Lisa, though.
1: I went to Disneyland in Paris.
2: I love Disneyland.
0: It's the best thing to do in Paris because the rest of it.
1: Pretty deadly.
2: No. I think we'll get a lot of hate for that.
0: Yeah.
2: So we wanted to know, what do you think's overrated? Yeah. Joe, kick it off.
1: Talk to us, Joe.
3: Hello.
1: Hello, Joe. How you going?
3: How you going, mate? Here I am, yeah, a full day doing things that somebody else wants me to do. Work is overrated.
0: Oh, yeah.
2: Well, to just make money for doing nothing.
0: Work is overrated.
3: Yeah, you know. I've been listening to people going away on holidays, jumping on a plane, going here, going there, and here I am, have you done that? Have you finished that? Have you done that? And work is overrated, I'm telling you.
0: Joe, but is it Joe, even highly rated?
1: Like, no. Well, I think some...
3: I've just had a gutful.
1: Yeah, Joe's had a gutful.
2: Joe.
1: And I'm with him.
2: Yeah.
1: I agree. I think it is overrated, Joe. I think you're dead right.
2: Joe's full of fury.
1: Yes. Yeah, I like it, Joe. Work is definitely overrated, mate. Nathan, talk to us. What do you reckon's overrated?
4: Yeah, I agree with Joe on that one as well.
1: Mm-hmm. Yeah, I think we can all agree. Work, yeah. Definitely.
4: I'm with Biscoff, though. I don't like Biscoff. Overrated.
2: Nah,
1: Biscoff's the best.
2: Biscoff spread is phenomenal, Nate.
1: Can I be honest with you?
4: Yeah.
1: I've only just been introduced to Biscoff not long ago. I think our producer, Willie, on Wednesday got us Biscoff.
2: Got you a jug.
1: I'm leaning with Nathan.
2: You liked it on ice cream, though,
1: I did. Very sweet.
2: Like that. I reckon I could potentially eat half a tub in a go.
1: Now, I like it, don't get me wrong, but these are things that we deem to be overrated.
2: Well, now there's Biscoff donuts.
4: Like it.
1: See, he hates it.
2: Whoa, Nate, I don't know about that.
0: Wow.
4: I don't like the biscuits either, though. I got introduced to the biscuits first, and I didn't like them.
2: I think the biscuits are overrated.
4: I'm like, don't like these either, eh? These are
0: what?
2: The spread's phenomenal. Nah. Okay, last one, Laura. What's overrated?
5: I think we all have to agree matcha tea is so overrated.
2: What is the go with that at the moment? Everyone's loving it. Yeah, it tastes like dirt.
5: It tastes like dirt, smells like dirt, looks like dirt.
1: But why is it hot?
2: I think it's good
5: because
2: for you.
5: Apparently the Bieber girl drinks it. What's her name?
2: Hailey Bieber.
5: Hailey Bieber does, matcha
2: we don't talk
5: is like
2: bad about
5: aesthetically.
1: hey, Laura, on that note. Guess what else is overrated? Hailey Bieber.
5: Yeah, exactly.
1: Yeah. Whoa, so Josh. I'm with you, mate. I'm with you.
2: We've got one more. Joan.
6: Hello.
1: Hello, Joan. What do you reckon's overrated?
6: Do you want me to be controversial or not?
1: Yeah, go on.
6: Jerome Luai.
1: Oh, interesting.
0: Okay.
1: Joan, why do you reckon that?
6: I just think, I've met the guy. He's nice. He's got a wonderful voice.
2: You've cut out most important part, Joan.
1: You met him and what?
6: I met him and he's got a nice voice and nice eyes.
1: Yes.
0: Yes.
1: Do you mean aesthetically, not from a footy player perspective?
6: Yeah, well, I'm not a footy player. I'm a girl.
0: So you think people reckon he's a bit hotter than what he is?
1: Sorry, I was thinking footy.
6: No, he's not hot. He's not hot. He's got a nice voice and nice eyes.
1: Okay.
0: Okay.
1: I'll tell you who disagreed, my wife.
2: Yeah, Steph loves him.
1: Loves him.
0: Yeah, well, he's...
1: Thank you, Joan.
0: He's hot.
2: Thanks, Joan.
1: He's hot, he's hot.
0: Lou and Josh, Triple M. Let's give away some Hoodoo Gurus tickets next.
1: Yeah, let's do it.
0: With Who Do You Think You Are?
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0: It's Triple M's Lou and Judge. Let's do this.
1: Who do you think you are?
0: Oh, yeah, Triple M presents the Hoodoo Gurus, celebrating 45 years together by hitting the road with their Hoodoo Gurus Rewind Tour. 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
2: How good's 45 years together? That's unbelievable.
3: Yeah, that is a long time.
2: Isn't it?
3: It's you and 9 years.
0: Do you reckon you guys will make it? Make it to 45?
3: 100%.
0: As an entertainment duo?
3: Yeah.
2: Oh.
3: I think we'll be 99 doing it together.
2: I'll be brown bread.
3: Don't say that. Please. But hey, okay. You got to register online if you want to play this game. This is not a phone up one.
0: Yes.
3: TripleM.com.au if you want to register. Two players on the line will give you clues about a famous person. You got to buzz in with your name when you know the answer. First person to answer correctly wins a double pass to the Hoodoo Gurus.
2: That's correct.
3: We've got Leah and Paul.
2: How are you, team?
4: Hello.
2: How are ya?
4: I'm good, thanks.
3: Great, Paul.
2: Okay. Leah, how you going?
5: Good, thank you.
2: Hey, listen, pretty exciting stuff. Hoodoo Gurus, 45 years as a band. This is going to be pretty incredible to go see. Are you guys excited to see them?
4: I am.
2: You better play hard. Play hard and fast. Dalden, so you guys understand the game?
4: Yes.
5: Yes.
3: Got to guess the famies person.
2: The famies. Yep. Guess the famies person. Dalden,
3: I was going to say famie person, and then I went to say the full word.
2: Do you want to kick it off?
3: Yeah, well, okay.
2: Okay.
3: You are the matriarch of your family.
2: You have a fear of flying.
3: You have two older sisters. Think you guys getting anywhere with this?
2: Probably not.
5: Not yet. Pretty
2: early on. Heaps of people in the world.
3: Okay.
2: You briefly worked as a police officer.
0: Hmm.
3: You are bilingual and can speak English and French. Wow, I didn't know that.
2: You famously have blue hair. Can I just say something?
3: Mm-hmm. Yeah, give them the hint.
2: This can also lend itself out into media.
0: Yes.
2: Sometimes they're fictional characters.
3: Yes. Yep.
2: Sometimes they're real people.
3: Mm. Yes.
0: Could be either.
3: Hmm.
0: You have blue hair.
3: Appeared on our screens for 36 years.
2: Oh, okay. I should have just waited till this.
0: Yeah.
2: You're a character, not a real person.
0: Anyone?
2: Blue hair, character. You've been on the screen for 36 years.
3: This one might, hopefully you get this. You have 3 children. They're pretty famous as well.
2: What sort of character would you think with blue hair? Any ideas yet?
4: No.
2: Okay, I reckon this one I'll give it away. You live in Springfield.
5: Leah.
3: Leah.
5: Marge Simpson.
2: That is correct.
0: She's got it!
3: You got the tickets, Leah. Well done. Well done, Leah.
2: Good on you, Paul. Good crack, mate. That was a toughie.
0: That was a toughie. Leah, you're off to the Hoodoo Gurus.
5: Woo! Thank you. Woohoo!
0: Judge on Triple M. 4.

0: These beautiful things that I've...
1: Every weekday, 2 till 4 on Triple M, it is Lou and Jarch.
2: There you go.
3: Really good. Sorry, Jarch is just me. Are we prankster off air?
2: Yeah, that's correct. Now, listen up.
3: Well, we've just come from our podcast before the radio show.
2: We have.
3: We do our podcast, we mean well. And we're in quite a big building. Well, there's a fair few.
2: I think there's a fair podcast mob in there. There's one on our floor. There's a few everywhere. There's a lot of people.
3: Yeah,
2: really.
3: It's not just podcasts, though, Jack. There's like
2: Hungry
3: proper,
2: Jacks.
3: Like, there's proper like businesses and stuff.
2: Hungry Jacks.
3: Know? Yeah.
2: It takes up like three levels.
3: Yeah, so there's a lot
2: like
3: of...
2: Like their HQs there, I think.
1: Wow.
3: Yeah. Heaps of accountants.
2: Yeah.
3: Shit like that. So,
2: oh, yeah.
3: You know, there's
2: copper
3: normal,
2: trading.
3: Yeah, so there's normal people, not just us.
1: You just dox yourself? People look up
2: shit.
1: The Hungry Jacks
2: oh,
1: HQ.
3: That's what I was thinking.
2: Whatever.
3: Well, cool. Careful.
2: We're on a different floor.
1: Yeah.
2: We just go past it. So who cares?
3: Anyway, that's not what happened. We were in the lift. And we hop in, Jarch and I having sort of probably a conversation for no one else to hear
2: yeah.
3: or so. So then
2: yeah.
3: I said, save this.
2: Yeah.
3: We hop in the lift. There's probably, what, seven people in there already?
2: Seven or eight.
3: It was packed. A chick had a scooter.
2: She had a scooter in there. And so we were already like, this is a bit weird. Mm. And then as we start to go down, it's stopping at every level. And the bird with the scooter is going, mate, I got in at 3. I've gone up to 8. I'm now going to 7, 6, 5. So she's going, and I go, well, maybe this is the only lift that's working.
3: Mm.
2: Because it kept stopping at
3: every
2: level. And more people would come in, so it's getting more and more crammed.
3: Mm. So by the end, we're all like squash. We're a tin of sardines.
2: Yeah.
3: And I...
2: Your breath stinks.
3: So does yours.
2: Far out.
3: Yeah.
2: I knew
3: Very
2: it.
3: Bad.
2: Yeah.
3: You got to wash your Invisalign, mate.
2: Mm.
3: Yeah.
2: Okay.
3: But I thought me being me had word vomit, and I said, at probably about level 3, so we still had a little bit to go down.
2: Yep.
3: I said, hope we all get stuck in here together.
1: Oh, no.
2: Yeah, no, no, not hope. She goes, imagine if we all got stuck. So I look at her like, why would you say that? And then someone goes, why would you say that? And then the dude behind you goes, don't worry, guys. Don't think we will. It's all good.
3: And then what did you say to double down on us two being weirdos, Jack? Don't just make it like I was the one here.
2: And I said, then we should all start kissing. to which there was zero response.
3: Zero.
2: So I thought that was a bit of a giggle. I'm like, imagine we all got stuck. Don't worry, we could all start kissing.
3: Just silence.
2: And then, literally, let's play it out how it happened.
3: Imagine if we all got stuck in here.
2: Why would you say that? No, don't worry. We won't get stuck. Yeah, if we did, we could all start kissing. Ding.
3: Ding. Everyone walks out.
1: Okay, so you didn't get stuck in there and all start kissing.
2: No.
1: Oh, that's where it was heading.
2: Yeah. Oh, I wish, mate.
3: Yeah.
2: I wish.
3: It happened that way.
2: But it's just, sometimes, mate.
3: Lifts are awkward.
2: So awkward.
3: Way better than...
2: We're trying to suck the toxicity out of the lift.
1: Mm.
3: And you were trying to suck someone's face.
2: Oh.
1: I'm glad God. You said face.
2: Hey, oh, Christ, you said face.
3: Kissing.
2: You said face, which is a better thing to say, but factually inaccurate. Hey, it's been fun.
1: Yeah.
2: It's been really fun.
1: Let's check the Insta after
2: check the
1: this.
2: DMs,
1: yeah, yeah, yeah, yeah, yeah, yeah. Lou and Jarch, Triple M.
4: 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Certified chaos merchants. 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
1: Oh, do what my daddy should have done. Let's wrap this up, Lulu.
2: Why have you got the DMs and not me?
1: This is really special.
2: This is it a roast?
1: It's a really...
2: A pork roast?
1: It's a really special edition. Oh, you're going to hate this.
2: Does it mean?
1: It can be pretty mean.
2: Oh. No,
1: nah, I just think I've got them.
2: Oh.
1: Yeah, I think I just was given the shot.
2: Oh, okay. So you're okay. Please go forth.
1: These are predominantly about you meeting baby Hank.
2: Oh, yeah. Little hanky wanky. Oh.
1: Sorry. Listen, it's easy to do. No, I think
0: that's fine.
1: You can say, yeah,
0: I know.
2: You're wrong. Yeah, it wasn't meaning.
0: No, you're fine. You're fine.
1: I know, you're just rhyming.
2: Yeah, sorry.
1: It's completely fine.
0: Go with hanky panky next time.
1: Yeah,
2: sorry,
1: maybe hanky panky.
2: Sorry.
0: Handkerchief.
2: Sorry.
1: Yeah.
2: Sorry.
1: Yeah.
2: Ooh.
1: Yeah.
2: Okay.
1: Yeah. Sorry, guys. I'll just restart. I guess I'll just go from there. Nah, these are about you meeting baby Hank. One of the DMs. I spat my coffee out at that baby face because he was so terrified.
2: Oh,
1: he was so terrified when he was looking up at you. Also the cutest kid in the world, I think. I'm not sure if that's official yet, but we did have Guinness World Records come over.
0: Mm.
1: They did measure him and do all that sort of stuff. Mm. Very symmetrical. Apparently the most cutest baby of all time.
2: 8-year-old Lou won there. I'm at eight.
1: What?
2: Cutest 8-year-old.
1: Oh, is that right?
2: Guinness World Records, yeah.
1: Guinness World. I thought it was the child that looked the most like the world record. It was a world record, all right. You looked like it.
2: Oh, my God.
1: Hey, this is a good one. How did Lou not jump on Lockie immediately after?

0: experience the wrath of LDD today, didn't you, Jack?
1: I did indeed. If you want to see Hank's reaction to meeting Lulu, you can see it on our socials at Lou and Jarge. He looks terrified. Or on the We Mean Well socials, right?
0: Yeah.
1: Whatever.
2: It's up there.
1: It's somewhere.
2: It's somewhere up there.
1: Anyway, we love yous. Have fun. See you tomorrow for the wrong to do.
0: And Steve Carell's birthday.
1: Yes. That's today too.
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5: Good afternoon, I'm Lee Jollo. A teenage student has been rushed to hospital in a critical condition after an alleged stabbing during a school altercation. Tariq Ismail from the Islamic College of Brisbane says it sent the school into lockdown just before midday.
6: We recognise that the incident will be deeply concerning for our families and the broader community. The safety of our students and the staff remains our highest priority.
5: A boy is now helping police. Petrol prices could climb again, with the government warning drivers may wear the cost of fresh global tensions. US President Donald Trump is floating a 20% toll through the Strait of Hormuz. Health Minister Mark Butler leaves the door open to extending the fuel excise cut.
7: We continue to monitor this situation, and if we have to make decisions in the interests of households, we'd obviously look at that at the appropriate time.
5: And four men have been charged for roles in the abduction and murder of Sydney grandfather Chris Bagjarian, but police believe others involved are hiding offshore.
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5: Tigers coach Benji Marshall has hit back at claims his relationship with star 5'8 Jerome Luai has fractured.
9: I guess a lot of things have been sort of made up and insinuated or guessed in terms of our relationship. What I will say though is, like, this process hasn't just happened overnight. We've been talking for the last 4 or 5 weeks.
5: Luai has been released by the club for next year and has reportedly signed with the Eels on a one-year deal before he heads to PNG. And the Rabbitohs have locked away halfback Ashton Ward until the end of 2028.
4: Arrive alive. 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
10: 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Tonight down to 1 and tomorrow fine with a high of 11. 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
14: 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Maroon, Millie and Nathan Hindmarsh are Triple M's Rush Hour.
18: Yes, welcome to the Rush Hour of Maroon, Millie and Hindy. Unfortunately, Maroon's not in today. He's a bit crook. I think it may be something in the downstairs department. But a bit of cream will fix it up for you, Anthony. But anyway, I'm not going to be hosting the show full time because I can't.
15: So
18: no,
15: well.
18: My palms are.
15: I thought you were going to absolutely cook that. You did really well.
18: Palms are very sweaty. Very sweaty. So I can't do this. So we've called in a special guest, a special friend of mine, Jarch from the award-winning Lou and Jarch radio show. Jarch, welcome, mate. This is a privilege to have you on.
15: I can't believe you are here. Like, you just did a show, you've had a baby, you're a new father, and you're staying back to help us.
18: Yeah, that's why he's staying back, because he's a new father.
19: That's what we do.
15: Are
19: you serious?
15: Wow.
18: How are you, mate? You good?
19: Very well, and very proud of you. You just smoked that.
15: Honestly, I thought you were going to forget your own name.
18: I spoke very well as well.
19: Yeah, thanks for that. Yeah. What an intro into the show, mate. You do that for every guest.
18: Yeah.
15: Just remember, we're live right now. We're live.
19: Anyway, no, thanks for having me. It's good to be here. I feel privileged, to be honest with you. I mean, you helped us out a bit, Andy. I'm sort of repaying the favour.
18: When you're away,
19: You're dead right.
18: Yeah, with Lou. Had to work with Lou, which is not easy.
19: Exactly. Emphasis on the term had to.
18: Had to.
15: Well, there's no one else.
18: It was contractual.
19: Didn't want to.
18: Yeah.
15: But anyway, that's what we do here at Triple M. We help each other out. And
19: you're dead right.
15: Look, Maroon, he'd be at home listening. Maroon, I hope you've gotten off the toilet. I hope you feel all right.
19: Yeah.
15: I
18: did text him earlier, and he said he's all good. He's fine. So his concern was he didn't want to give you, he's got a bit of an allergy. He didn't want to give it to you, and you took it home to baby Gigi.
15: Oh, that was his so concern.
18: That's how he thinks.
15: Him.
18: He's very thoughtful like that.
15: Thanks, Maroon. Maroon. We miss you, but we did. But now that we got Jarch, we don't miss you that much.
19: Sorry, mate.
15: The show's probably going to be our best show yet. I'll just say that.
19: Hope the doot's all good.
18: There's no doubt he would be upstairs on the upstairs lounge having a bit of a kiss and
15: a cuddle with Miss Portugal.
18: Yes.
15: Yeah, still wondering what's for dinner.
18: Yes. How are you, Milhouse, by the way?
15: Good. I wasn't in yesterday, and we've had a break, so I've missed you.
18: Did you do much in the break?
15: Oh, just
18: apart from babying and playing.
15: We're back playing footy, working. I just a lot of the same stuff.
18: How's the body after a few carries?
15: Quite sore.
18: Yeah.
15: You know when you roll over in bed, sore. Everything sore.
19: So these are footy player problems.
15: Yeah, well,
19: I'm a simple soft-bellied podcaster and radio host, mate, so no, I can't.
15: That's why we got you in. That's the same as Maroon.
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0: It's the Rush Hour on Triple M with Millie, Heidi and Jarch. All thanks to Penrite Oil. What's green, gold and 100 years strong? Penrite Oil, now proudly wearing the Australian-made logo. 100 years, still driven. What have we got, Millie and Heidi?
1: Yeah, well, the big news out of the Tigers, your team, Jerome Luai, looks like it's all said...
2: Said and done.
1: But it's not said and done.
2: It's been reported.
1: Said and done.
2: Yes.
1: That he will move on next year to the Parramatta Eels for 1 year before he joins the PNG Chiefs. Which, what's doing at your neck of the woods, Parramatta?
2: I'm not a huge fan of this, and I've said this.
1: The 1 year halves.
2: I've been saying this once when the rumour mill started about this. I don't see the point in getting Jerome across. Look, and this has got nothing to do with Jerome's ability. I think he's a great player. Just the premiership window for the Eels I don't think it's there at the moment. So therefore, why spend what they're saying, what they're reporting is it's a $700,000 the Eels put in, and the Tigers will put in the $500,000.
1: Just on that.
2: Which will take it to $1.2.
1: $500,000, though. That'd have to be up there with the most a club has ever put in to offload a player over 1 year, just for one year.
2: It is a lot of money. It's a lot of money. But I just, as I said, I just don't.
3: So what do you think the brass at the Eels are thinking behind the move?
2: I don't know whether or not it's, you know, teaching younger halves to come through. But the best way to teach is to throw them in there. I could be totally off the mark when I'm saying they're not in a premiership window, the Eels. But I don't think they are next year. Not at the moment. And things are going to have to change a fair bit before they're pushing for the top job there. So I don't – look, and again, I'll repeat myself here, but it's not about Jerome's ability. I think he's a great player.
1: Yeah.
2: But I just don't think he's going to add anything for us going spending – or not us, the Parramatta Eels spending $700K.
1: Yeah.
2: On a player for one season.
1: Yeah, it is a lot of money for 1 year. But, I mean, look, we look at Jonah Pezet. He came up from Melbourne. He's off to Broncos next year. Like, he's been playing reserve grade.
2: Coming off the back of an injury, I understand that. There's been a lot of injuries within the Eels this year. You know, Mitch Moses, our big-name player, has been missing. We lost Hopgood early in the season. So we have had our injury troubles. But still in saying that, look, you've got Lorenzo Teletona, the young half they're playing reserve grade at the moment. They've got big raps on him. You've got Lincoln Fletcher, another half.
1: But do you
2: Why
1: think,
2: not chuck him in there?
1: Yeah.
2: Chuck him in there. Give him a crack.
1: Do you think they're doing this, though, to buy them some time to wait until some more halves come onto the open market long term? You know, like, are they waiting for these players to come up, or are they waiting for another half to come off market?
2: If they are waiting for this player to come up, why spend the money? Why waste $700,000?
3: It's a lot of dough.
2: And we can just hang on for another year.
1: For a half like Jerome Luai, that's a very good price.
2: And the people that know the game understand that, yes, there has been injuries at the Eels. I think they're still building. They've still got to build that roster and find out where they're going under Ryle. So, and I think that gives Rylesy more time as a coach. Mm. Yeah, it hasn't been successful so far, but I honestly think once he gets his teeth right into this team, things will improve and gets who he wants and all that sort of stuff. We'll start seeing pay some dividends, but to drag Luai across for a year, I don't get it. I really don't.
3: Sometimes you've got to think the mental state of a player, if it's gone across for a year, for a bit of money with eyes on PNG for the year after, it's sort of just like how invested.
1: And it also adds, like, everyone knows it's very well publicised. He's the number one signing to go to Chiefs. So it's definitely a filler position for 1 year.
3: Yeah.
1: But, like, it is a bit of a kick in the guts. The Tigers signed him for the period that they did, and now they want to offload him.
2: He's got more get-out clauses than I've seen in a contract. So it was only a 2-year deal anyway, with clauses for the next 3 years. I think it was after that.
1: Tigers clearly aren't happy with his performance.
2: Well, would you be if you were the Tigers? In all honesty, would you be? Has he done enough? Yes, he's. And Benji made a point today. We don't see how he's changed the culture there. We don't see how he drives training sessions. I understand that. He's a professional. He came from a great system out there at Penrith. He's won comps before. We don't see that. But what we see is week in, week out, performance on the field, man of the matches, winning games, and we probably would have liked to have seen more from him.
1: I can agree with that.
0: Yeah, you got to feel for us Tigers fans as well, though, because once again, Once again, the season's falling apart.
1: You're losing someone once again.
0: Yeah. Once again.
1: It's injuries. Mitch Moses.
0: Someone think about us. It's the Rush Hour on Triple M. We're going to chat to Brandon Smith shortly. But up next, what happened when Hindy left his two kids at home alone? Triple M.

0: This is The Rush Hour all across New South Wales with Millie Hindy and today Jarchi joining us.
1: Indeed. Got a yarn. Yesterday, driving home, Hindy.
2: Yes.
1: I was listening to the show.
2: Of course.
1: Now, you spun a yarn about something that your kids did when you left them alone.
2: Yes.
1: Now, I think we've got some audio of this.
3: I thought we'll leave the two at home, the 20-year-old and the 17-year-old, for the weekend, spend some time down the farm, get home late last night. And I went, the house is not, it's not really where it needs to be.
2: Yeah.
3: And I was a little bit, you know, a lot of dishes in the sink.
2: It's late at night.
3: There was a wet towel on the floor in the lounge room. And then I've walked past the laundry and, yep, sure enough, they've just let the dog in, forgot to put it out. It's peed all over the clean laundry.
4: That's not well. Did you say
3: no, it's not.
4: That's your 20-year-old and 17-year-old?
3: Yes.
1: Oh, then shivers.
4: That's shameful.
3: You're telling me.
4: They should be
3: you're
4: looking
3: telling me.
4: Like,
3: so I've been at work.
4: The fact they're still at home.
3: Well.
1: Yeah, good point.
3: Well, my wife will not let my children go anywhere. My children will be living, well, our children will be living with.
4: Oh, empty nester.
3: She can't. She won't handle the emptiness. No, no. But I thought I could trust them. Obviously, I can't. Yeah, not good.
1: Not good.
3: You guys do anything when you were left alone? Or
1: yeah.
3: Because you're both young parents. So you don't have to deal with what I'm dealing with
4: yet.
1: Yeah. Well, I haven't. Well, yeah.
3: I've been
1: 3 weeks.
4: Anything happened?
1: No, not yet. Actually,
4: he's
1: just
4: home
1: now. Steps out. Yeah. No, we, I've got a couple of yarns, to be honest with you. Probably the one when we were first, all three of us left home by ourselves. Mum and Dad went to some, you know, friend's party or something. They said, righto, it's your first night. Be good. Dinner's in the oven. Get it out at this time. Yeah. Blah, blah, blah. They had us all sorted, basically sorted everything out. And my little brother was just being a little shit. And so we decided we were just sticking it to him, just giving it to him, just teasing. We'd sort of eaten our dinner, gave him a little portion, you know, that sort of, just picking at him.
3: Starved him, yeah.
1: And we said, mate, you know, so it was something like, you've got to clean all the dishes. He said, I'm not cleaning the dishes. I said, buddy, you're doing everything. You're washing, you're drying, you're putting it away. He's fuming and crying. And we're in the kitchen at this stage, and he picks up a steak knife, and he goes, and he holds it behind his head. He goes, I'm not doing nothing. I'm not doing any of that. I'm not doing it. Steak knife. We said, yes, you are. And we said, put it down, or we're going to flog you. We run to go and grab him.
4: Both of you at once.
1: Oh, he pegs the steak knife. I'm standing where the pantry was. The steak knife flies through the air and goes, boing, boing, boing, boing, next to my neck.
4: Oh my
3: cartoon
4: God.
3: Style.
1: Yeah. It was going like this.
3: Yeah, mate,
1: it was
3: made
1: flapping.
3: That sound.
1: He just pegged
4: it. Lordy.
1: Anyway, we took about 45 minutes to an hour to talk him down because he picked up another knife to throw
4: it. Is he okay?
1: Nah.
4: Is he still alive? Or,
1: yeah, no, he's still kicking.
4: Not in jail?
1: No, he's a good boy. Okay. He's a good boy. He just was a bit of a menace.
4: Yeah.
1: But that was the
3: But also, too, you wound him up.
1: We did wind
4: him
3: up. And I know when you get wound up, you get to that point where the red mist comes out.
4: Red mist.
3: And nothing stops it.
1: Yeah. Red mist nearly came out of my neck.
3: Yeah. Where would it have hit you if it got
1: in the neck. It was next to my neck.
4: Like, you're lucky to be here.
1: Yeah.
4: Well,
1: so that was the first time we were left home by ourselves.
4: I remember Mum left us, like her and Dad had to go to this thing, and I'm one of five kids. I've got an older brother, three little sisters, and she must have given Morgan, my brother, some money to say, this is for you and Millie, you know, look after the kids and whatever. I'll be back. Don't tell anyone we're not here. She would always say, if someone calls, tell them we're in the shower or something.
1: Yeah.
4: Anyway, and so I did everything cooked. I was literally... Okay, back on.
1: Nice.
4: I was cooking dinner. I was doing the washing, everything. Morgan did sweet FA. He gave me $5. I thought it was the best thing ever that Mum and Dad had given us money, but gave him like 30 or 40 bucks. He kept the rest.
1: Smart.
4: I thought I was just like holding down the fort with from his $5. So he did absolutely nothing. That is such a male.
3: He works at Macquarie Bank now, doesn't he?
0: What's he 1-3-3-5-3. What happened when you left your kids at home? And I'll tell you what we'll give you.
3: Or can we add what happened when you were left at home?
0: Oh, when you were left.
4: One or the other.
0: What happened when kids generally were left at home? And I'll tell you what we'll give you. 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
1: 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It's got her questioning divorce. 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

0: It's the Rush Hour on Triple M. Give us a call on 133353. We're asking what happened when the kids were left at home.
1: Yeah, we've got Nathan on the line. Just quickly, before we get to Nathan, you just got a quick message from one of your children.
2: One of my lovely children.
1: Which one?
2: It's one of them.
1: This is literally 12 seconds ago.
2: Yes. First, you want to go through the message, the text message?
1: Yeah, go.
2: Can I buy a gel blaster? That was the first one. And then he said, hey, Dad, can you please transfer $8 to Daniel? He paid for our laser tag. I'll send the BSB soon.
3: Can I just say?
1: Well, how good's Dad life?
3: That's a well-priced laser tag.
1: Yeah, $8.
2: $8, yeah.
3: Pretty good.
1: Yeah. He must have lied about his money, age.
2: Daniel? I reckon it's his throw-off. It's something else they've bought for $8.
1: Anyway, Nathan, you're on the line. What happened when you left your kids at home or when you got left at home?
4: So it was about 40 years ago when I was left at home by myself, and we had one of the old outhouse toilets, and I just learned to play with matches.
1: Oh, no.
4: And I literally leveled it. It was burnt to the ground.
1: How old were you, Nathan?
4: About 13 or 14.
1: Oh, God. That's such a boy thing, isn't it? Like,
3: yeah, that
1: fire.
3: Is.
1: Ooh, I'm going to set something on fire.
2: I think it's
1: fire.
2: A rite of passage to look. Like, everyone plays with matches,
3: mate,
2: don't
3: they? We used to smoke bark.
2: Yeah.
3: Just bark.
2: I smoked a rolled up pine needles. Anyway.
3: Yeah, like, my old man, Nathan, much to your credit, he burnt down the wool shed at our old property.
1: Oh,
3: he was a young fella. But
1: I think
3: he was like 4 or 5.
1: Yeah. Oh,
2: and that
1: God.
2: Would have gone up. That would have gone
3: it
2: up well.
3: Go up.
2: Thank you, Nathan. Shane, tell us, mate, what happened when you were left at home? Shane-o, you're there, Shane.
1: What happened, Shane?
2: When you left at home?
5: The line was breaking up a bit. Me and my sister were left at home. I was probably about 9 or 10, and she was a year or two older, and we were playing darts, and she thought it'd be a funny thing to throw a dart while I was getting mine out, and it missed, and it was, you know, it was a good shot, fair enough. But then I thought, well, I'll be a smart ass and do the same thing, and I didn't miss. And I, actually nailed a hand through the finger and between the finger and the thumb, almost an inch in from the end in the web there.
1: Through the web.
5: I threw it right as hard as I could too.
1: What is it like? How could that have possibly ended well?
5: Not for me, it didn't.
3: When she finally
5: caught me, she was pretty pissed actually. When she finally caught me, she did hurt me.
3: Mate, at least you could get a head start while she's trying to get her hand out.
2: Yeah.
1: Oh, well, they're good stories, aren't they?
3: They're a ripper. Rob, talk to us, mate.
6: Hey, guys. Well, mine was when not only my parents left me alone, but also the babysitter.
3: Okay. Talk to us.
6: So I had the next door neighbour, Yuina. There's a name you don't hear anymore.
2: Sorry, what was
6: the name? Yuina.
3: Yuina.
6: Yuina.
1: And how do you spell Yuina?
3: Can I guess?
6: I've got no bloody idea. Yeah. Anyway, my parents have gone off to Perth for the day, had Yuina looking after me. She had to pop back over to her place to grab something.
3: Yeah. Probably
6: I've locked
3: Yuina.
6: The door after she's left.
1: Oh, just being safe. Yep.
6: Doing the right thing, being safe. I then made my way into my parents' bedroom, crawled under the bed, and promptly gone to sleep.
1: Oh, no.
3: You've locked your wiener
6: out. Not only when she got back, she couldn't get into the house, and she's gone into a panic mode. When she's finally managed to get into the property, she's running around the house like a headless chook.
1: Trying to look
6: because
1: for you.
6: She couldn't find me.
1: Ah, Yuina.
3: Yeah, Yuina lost her head.
2: Zing.
0: Hey, who do you want to give
1: I want to go to Rob.
0: Rob from
1: Rob.
0: You've
1: got to go to Rob.
0: Yuina.
2: You like Yuina? You just like Yuina.
3: Yeah, we do. I mean, it's as simple as that.
0: Well, there you go. It's 2 for 1.
2: Okay.
0: Yeah, right 2 out of 3.
2: Well done, Rob.
0: Rob, you've won the Race Your Mates package at Fastlane Go-Karting, valued at $1,000. It's the Rush Hour on Triple M with Millie Hindy and Jarch. And up next, we're going to check on the crazy house that is Millie, Gigi, Adam, Shelley, Hannah. It's the Elliots next.
1: Nice
0: on the Rush Hour.

0: Over to you, Millie.
1: Yes, so right. Beautiful. Well, it's been a little while. Yes, that's the Elliot's update intro. It's very nice. You should get one. You know, Howard's little Hank.
0: The Archdales.
1: Anyway, I'll start with my leading story. It's been an ongoing thing for quite some time now, and I just know, looking at all of you three men right now, none of you are going to take my side, okay?
2: Okay.
1: So I've asked Adam, and when, I'll just preface with this, when Adam and I got together and when we got married, all of this stuff, he had short hair, I loved it, nice and short, always been short. He decides he wants to grow it really long, like afro long. Like it was, he's got really curly hair, and he like, early days, like, you know, before we got together, he had like an afro and he would tie it up. It was disgusting. I hated it. Anyway, now he wants to bring it back. Okay. I have said to him, I really don't like your hair long. Like, aren't you supposed to want to impress me, your wife? He doesn't care. He wants it long.
3: Because you're married.
1: Yeah, because he's tied me down with a baby.
3: We as men give up more than what you women do once you get married.
1: Oh, what? Not like your last name? Oh, no.
0: Very slick.
1: Oh, some traditions like are
3: to
1: be beholden.
3: You know, Milhouse, looks are only skin deep.
1: Yeah,
3: no,
1: yeah.
3: No, it's about what's on the inside
1: yes,
3: that counts.
1: And he's still that's the beautiful right. man that I married, but I just think I've said to him, and he said, the more you ask, the less I'm going to do it.
3: So, one of those.
1: No. But then I had a period of time, at least 3 weeks, where I didn't ask. Now I've started asking again. We'll be laying in bed. I'm like, I just want you to cut your hair.
2: Would you allow
3: telling or asking?
1: It was asking.
2: Good question.
1: Can I just say? First, it was very politely asking. Now it's telling. It's saying, I'm going to, you know, if you want this over here, you know what I mean? You got to do this.
0: I see.
1: You know what I mean?
0: Essentially blackmailer.
3: You're using that.
1: Well,
3: the power of the.
1: I haven't used that yet.
2: The
1: okay?
2: power of the. Now, listen up. I've got something to posit to you.
1: Okay.
2: Now, if you had determined you're in love with a new hairstyle, say, is that Balayage?
1: I wouldn't know.
2: Right. Say you wanted a bob.
1: Mm. And he didn't want me to get
2: and
1: a bob?
2: And he's going, I don't want your hair like that. You come home with a bob and he's fuming. You'd be like, mate, no, leave it alone. It's
1: listen
2: my hair.
1: To me. If he said to me, I don't want your hair short, I don't like it in a bob, I'd say, no worries, babe.
2: You should stand up for yourself more.
1: Far out. No, I'm just saying that was a double-edged sword. Yeah.
3: But anyway. Can't it just be a phase? Like we all went through. I went through a phase of long hair, short hair.
1: Yeah, well, you know, this is what he says. He goes, "Babe, it's just growing out at the moment. I'm in between the phase." I said, "It's already too long. So this in between phase isn't doing it for me. I'm sorry."
3: Does he keep it clean?
1: He keeps it clean, but it's not the point. I don't like it long. It's
0: but how
1: crazy.
0: Could you not like it long?
2: Maybe much like his hair, you'll grow to love it. Don't you reckon?
1: I really... and on top of that, sorry, just to cap off the Elliots, Gigi said her first word. It's dad.
3: it's always dad.
1: I'm done.
2: It was three words. It was beautiful hair, daddy.
3: Yeah.
0: It's the rush hour at Triple M.
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0: that somehow, because I came back to work yesterday officially after paternity leave.
1: Yep.
0: And I think somehow Hank knew that.
1: Right.
0: And then so has then decided, you know what, mate, I reckon every 40, 45 to an hour, I'm going to be up.
1: That's not a lot of sleep.
0: It's pretty punchy. He does a good nudge.
1: Well, his sleep cycles
0: early.
1: Are 45 minutes, so he's waking up every sleep cycle.
0: He gets a good nudge in like 3 hours.
1: Yeah.
0: And then from then on, it's he's up. But anyway, it's living. We're loving it.
1: Loving it.
0: It's gross.
1: God.
0: What I would love, though.
2: Mm-hmm.
0: Is
2: why are you looking at me like that?
0: Well, you've got sexual attraction number one.
2: Standard.
1: Wow, have you looked in the mirror lately?
0: Number two, I feel like I'm looking at people who would have some worthy advice
2: on parenting.
0: Yeah, mate.
1: I don't know if Heine's just spoken about his kids and what they've done, so clearly you're a great role model for them.
2: Of course, I'm a great role model, but. Ideas. Look, I'm going to be a little bit serious here.
0: Yep.
2: If I may, on this show.
0: Please.
2: I think patience is important. I've got four boys.
0: Yep.
2: And when I mean patience in how and when teaching. You know what I mean?
0: I do.
2: Where I'm getting at, I'm talking lawnmowers, whippersnippers, chainsaws.
0: Famously lacked.
2: That is me.
1: Yeah, you've said that too.
2: I've got older boys now who aren't really good at any of that sort of stuff because I didn't have the patience to show them.
1: Oh,
2: it was like, come here, boys, like, when they were younger, come, like changing bike tyres, all that. They know how to do that now.
0: Yeah.
2: I would have liked to have been a little bit more, not hands-on, but patient.
0: Mate,
2: like,
0: that is good advice.
2: Let's get on the whippersnipper.
1: That is.
2: And, then
1: and if they do it wrong, don't just take it from them and say, don't come back.
2: That was my issue.
1: That's
2: dad. Or, boys, we're going to be out in the lawns today.
1: I feel like everyone's dad, let's be real.
2: Oh, okay.
1: And you've got to find, find things out your own way. Like,
2: yes, because.
1: But I think having a leg up to start with would be helpful.
2: Yeah, yes, because I'll go, boys, we're doing this, and I'll hear one whinge. Righto, don't worry about it then.
1: Yeah, you'll do it yourself.
2: Go and get far away. Yes.
1: Yeah.
2: And then I haven't taught them anything. That is me.
0: Mate,
2: that is me.
0: That's my old man as well. Mm. And I used to always feel so bad when I sooked so much that he spat the dummy with me and didn't even need my help. I've gone, I've pushed that too far.
1: Yeah.
2: That's what I've done. So patience.
0: Okay, good, mate. I like that.
1: Yeah.
0: I will take that on board.
2: Hang in there.
1: Well, that's probably further down the track. I've just got some now advice for you, okay?
0: Talk to me.
1: I've got, obviously, a 10-month-old at home. Number one, no matter how tired you are, you're not more tired than your wife, okay?
2: Good point.
1: Adam actually
2: who says that?
1: Because you're up more. You're doing more. You're feeding. Your body. Oh, here we go.
0: I'm pretty tired.
1: Anyway, do you know how hard it is? Do you know how drained your body gets breastfeeding? Anyway.
2: Literally.
1: Oh, Hashimoto's.
2: You don't even know what tired
1: motos.
2: Is to get Hashimoto's.
1: Oh, Nathan. God.
0: Yeah, love that.
1: Number two, don't pretend that you're asleep when the baby cries. Adam's done this a couple of times.
2: How many times have you pretended to be asleep? Honestly.
1: When the baby's asleep,
0: for other things.
1: I can't. Oh, well.
2: See?
1: No.
2: Now you know what it's like.
1: Wow. I'm never going to win this. I'm just trying to.
0: I love it, mate.
1: For your wife, Steph.
2: I'm going to be quiet now.
1: Sorry, Nathan, you've had your turn.
2: Yeah, I'm
1: okay?
2: done. Yep, zip it.
1: I remember Adam saying something to me, you know, we love each other very much, but middle of the night when you're both so tired, you know, things can get heated you've got to smooth things up in the morning. He said to me, well, I'm so tired as well, but don't you have those extra hormones or something to help you with this? Like, he couldn't even open his eyes.
0: He's Googled something.
1: I said, where the hell did you pull that from, Adam? That is absolutely useless.
0: I'm using that tonight. Don't you
1: have extra hormones
0: or something?
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0: Best advice.
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31: Good afternoon, I'm Lee Jollo.
0: Telstra is being urged to fast-track support for customers after its nationwide outage. Communications Minister Annika Wells says the telco must put its shoulder to the wheel and restore its reputation, with investigators now examining what went wrong.
1: So we're gathering facts, information and evidence. I met with the 000 custodian yesterday. That's, you know, someone that sits within my department to look after this from the perspective of Australian taxpayers and public servants.
0: The price of oil has surged off the back of claims the US will guard the Strait of Hormuz and charge ships a fee for safe passage. It's prompted our federal government to leave the door open for an extension to the fuel excise beyond the end of this month. A 17-year-old boy has suffered life-threatening injuries in an alleged school stabbing. It happened at the Islamic College of Brisbane. Police say a 16-year-old known to him is assisting with inquiries. And the death toll from the Bangkok bar fire has risen to 30, with 24 still in a critical condition.
2: Did you know that diabetes is Australia's fastest growing chronic condition? Over 300 Australians are diagnosed with the condition every day. Search Diabetes Australia to find out more.
0: The Storm's push for the finals will have to continue without star Cam Munster, who's set to be sidelined for up to 6 weeks with a knee cartilage injury. Teammate Nick Meaney says they'll have a next up mentality.
3: Yeah, definitely missing a fair bit, but yeah, it's up to everyone else to pick up the load, and it's not an individual sport, it's a team sport, so it's not all on one guy's shoulders.
0: The club could soon have overseas owners, with talks underway for a majority stake buyout. And Rabbitohs halfback Ashton Ward's been upgraded to a top 30 contract and locked in until the end of 2028.
4: Humans are social creatures and we need connection to feel good. Make sure to check in on your mates. A quick chat can change more than you think.
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5: Showers increasing for the rest of today in Orange. Tonight down to 1 and tomorrow fine with a high of 11. 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
29: They're back for a big second hour. No, no, more surprises you are. Anthony Maroon, Millie Elliott and Nathan Hindmarsh. The Triple M Rush Hour.
7: Yes, welcome back to the Rush Hour. Maroon, Millie and Hindy. No Maroon today, though.
8: No, he's off sick.
7: Crook. Got Jarchin.
8: Correct.
7: Yeah, doing
8: he's like the new
7: job,
8: and improved Jarch. Maroon, I would say.
7: Well, you know.
8: And like half of his age.
7: Well, for
8: how
7: a
8: old
7: bloke,
8: are you?
7: How old am I? 26.
8: Liar.
7: Oh, you're a spring chicken.
8: You're
7: not 26. Yeah.
8: 36.
7: Yeah.
8: Oh, well, you look, I would say 31.
7: I'd listen,
8: say.
7: I appreciate that, but I do know that I've aged like a peach in the sun. I know what I look like. You know what I mean? I've gotten 25. Someone gave me 45.
8: Oh, that's rough.
7: No, not to someone, like a group of them.
8: Mm.
7: Hurtful. Was it I appreciate you.
9: Was it a Frenchman?
8: Oh, I like
9: been.
8: That.
9: Yeah, you look a bit French, because it is Bastille Day today,
7: oh,
9: people.
7: Well, we.
9: Oui. Oui. So you know what I thought? Let's play a little bit of a game.
8: I
9: know
8: we
9: like
8: that.
9: Games here. Quick, snappy one.
8: Okay.
9: So because of Bastille Day and
7: yep.
9: French,
7: yep.
9: I want to know if you know the difference between French... People,
7: yep.
9: As in people.
8: Thanks. As in people?
9: Or cheeses.
8: Okay.
7: Mm.
8: Right, so
7: okay.
8: You're going to say something and we've got to say whether it's a person or...
9: I will say a name of something
7: yep.
9: or a person, but you've got to decide whether that's a French cheese or a French person.
7: Okay. I love it.
9: Here okay. we go. First one. Pierre Beregovel.
7: Pierre, traditionally it's a French name.
8: Name, but I think it's trying to get us. Surely it's a name.
7: I reckon it's like an ex-prime minister.
8: Okay, because you've said that, I'll go cheese.
9: One to judge.
8: Yeah, nice.
7: It's huge.
9: It's
7: nice.
9: Prime minister. He's nice. The prime minister.
7: Oh,
8: yeah.
7: Oh, he's the current?
9: Yeah, I think it's the current one. I don't know. I haven't got that far, but it was prime minister.
7: Great.
8: Nice
9: all
8: work.
9: I've got
8: well
9: is
8: done.
9: Equals prime minister.
8: Nice.
9: Okay, here we go. Vaupuant.
8: Vaupuant? What was that?
9: Vaupuant.
7: Cheese.
9: These are French words, by the way. So... Take it with a grain of salt, people. Aww. If you're French out there and you're listening and I can't pronounce these correctly, well, tough titties.
7: Tough titties. Vaupuant yeah. cheese does constipate.
9: Vaupuant.
8: Pouant.
7: So I think it's a cheese.
10: Pouant? No, no. I'm guessing cheese.
9: Je suis.
8: I'm going to go person just because Josh has gone cheese.
9: Two to Josh. Yeah. Wow. Cheese.
8: Nice, Josh. Wow. Well done.
7: I'll okay. myself a vote.
9: I have the answer for the third one. Would anyone like to pronounce it to find out what it is?
8: Okay.
9: Because you've got it in front of you as well. Mm. You just don't know what the answer is.
7: It is.
8: Okay.
7: You go.
9: Okay. Here we go.
8: Téton de Saint Agathe.
7: I think Téton. Téton de Saint Agathe.
9: That's not bad.
7: Thank you.
9: I can't do it. Téton de Saint Agathe.
8: Agathe.
7: That's a cheese, mate.
9: Sure, okay.
8: It's a person.
9: It's cheese. Three to judge. There you go.
8: You're lying.
9: Time for a short chat.
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0: It's the Triple M Rush Hour with Millie Hindy and Jarch, thanks to Penrite Oil, Australian owned and made since 1926, Hindy.
1: Yeah, 1920, 100 years.
2: Yeah. Wow.
1: 100 years. And look, we're all three, we've grown up on the land, all three of us here.
3: Yes. Yep.
1: You know, I was dairy farm, Millhouse, you were...
3: Oh, we had cattle and dairy.
1: Dairy, yes. Yeah.
2: Well, sheep. Predominantly, yep.
1: How important was oil, as in Penrite oil?
2: Yeah, that, very.
3: If you didn't have the good oil, like the Penrite oil, nothing got done. I tell you what, no one would get their milk, no one would get their meat, not just us, the whole country.
2: Correct.
1: But it's just not oil, though. It's just not oil now, though. It's filters,
3: yeah.
1: It's brake and clutch fluids. It's bike care.
3: All that
1: stuff. So
3: much more. Yeah, and so much more. And, you know, if you want to see all of that stuff that they've got on their website.
1: If you want to see all that stuff.
3: If you want to see all that stuff, all of that oil.
1: Yeah,
3: you know,
1: that oil.
3: Go to penrite.com. They'll have it all.
2: It's as simple as that.
1: Yeah, throw an AU in there because it's Australian.
2: It
1: has been since 1926. Yeah.
2: 100 years.
1: Yeah.
3: Still driven.

0: Yeah, it's Teamless Tuesday. Hindy, Millie, take it away. What are the talking points?
1: Yeah, let's start with the Broncos Panthers, shall we? Yes. When's that getting played? Thursday night, 7:50.
2: All the Origin stars, they're back,
1: the
2: are
1: Origin
2: they?
1: All the Origin stars seem to be back for both sides. Casey McLean, Yo, Papali'i, Martin, Cleary back for the Penny Panthers. But big ins for the Broncos. I know they're in a Queensland side, but Reynolds, Billy Walters has been named, Ezra Mamm, and a few others, Carrigan, Haas, and Reece Walsh there. So, yeah, looking like they're getting back to their stronger side, the Broncos, but I think a little bit too late, in my opinion.
2: Do you think they will miss the eight?
1: I think they may.
2: When was the last time a team went from winning the premiership to not making the eight? I know it hasn't happened yet, but...
0: Tigers did it, 05, and then missed it in 06.
2: Oh. Sorry.
0: Sorry. You should probably feel sorry for me.
2: Speaking of the Tigers, let's chat the Tigers game. Tigers and Doggies, they're on Saturday, 18th of July at Accor Stadium. Sorry, I'm just filling because I'm looking here. Sean O'Sullivan, he is, oh God, come on guys, Matt Burton's out. Sorry. Matt Burton is out. He's in wearing the number 6 jersey, Sean O'Sullivan. Matt Burton's playing centre.
1: Yes.
2: Crichton's out.
0: Steve Crichton's out.
1: Crichton, I thought. I saw he trained today. So I know he hasn't been named anywhere.
2: I don't know if he'll be back. Harry Hayes is in at lock, which is interesting. We've only ever seen him really front row. Kurt Mann and Josh Curran still on the bench. And man of the hour, Jerome Luai, he's playing for...
0: The Tigers.
2: Appy Korosau, he's still out with that peck injury.
1: Some big news coming out of the Melbourne Storm today. Munster operation on his knee, so he's missing out. Four to six, I think they're going to say he'll be missing. Jerome Hughes out this weekend
2: Jerome
1: as well.
2: Jerome Hughes is out as well.
1: Do we put a line through the Melbourne Storms?
2: What are they coming to now?
1: It would be nice. It would be kind of nice, wouldn't it, not to see them, feature in the semi?
3: It would be lovely, Heidi, to be honest with you.
2: When was the last time? The Storms didn't make the eight? Like, that's very rare.
1: Don't throw those questions to me on the spot like that.
0: 2010. Salary cap scandal.
2: But apart from that, you know.
0: Yeah, true.
2: Like, genuinely, would have been one of their first years.
0: 2002, probably.
2: You're full of...
1: We're going to be speaking to the Chiefs a little bit later on.
2: Yeah.
1: They've got a big game, South Sydney, up against the Raiders.
2: Down at GIO.
1: Yes, a few ins for the... Cody Walker's obviously a big in. Bronson Garlick. Alex Johnson. He's back.
2: Yeah, that's the.
1: I should say Johnston. Before someone corrects me.
2: Yeah, he'll be back.
1: Yep.
2: Wonder how many tries Johnston will end up scoring once he's finished, and will anyone actually catch him?
1: That's a good question. Maybe we'll answer that. Give me some time, and I'll think about it.
2: We're still not done yet.
3: Surely he'll be
2: 287.
0: Yeah, I've got it. Got an agreement with him.
3: Yeah.
0: It's the Rush Hour on Triple M. We will get Brandon Smith on very shortly. But up next, which meal does Millie think is overrated?
2: So overrated.
3: I'd like to know.
0: Find out next on the Rush Hour.
2: Overrated.

0: 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Very good, Millie.
1: Yes, look, I popped this in the group chat the other day because I just think this is so overrated. Yeah, I just said, like, this is what I think. I don't care what you guys think, but roasts, Sunday roasts with your meat and your veg, so overrated. When people say, oh, we're having a roast tonight, I couldn't think of anything worse. Like,
2: nothing worse.
1: The meat's dry. Well, I could.
2: Yes.
1: I could. But I'm just saying, if I got to choose, I wouldn't be choosing a roast. Like, the meat's dry. Do a slow cook or something.
2: Well, cook
1: you know?
2: It properly. Yeah, you cook it properly.
1: Don't overcook it. Okay, well, you know what? This is the thing. I'm probably scarred because my dad would do these growing up, and it would just be dry as silver side. I'm thinking of silver side and then just slicing it off.
2: I'm personally offended by this. Well, roasts are so gross. Oven roasted potatoes, roast lamb, mint sauce, you know what I mean? Bit of pumpkin. It actually makes me
3: salivate.
2: I want a roast.
1: Yeah, I can see
2: you. I'm stinging.
1: Yeah, you are.
2: I love it.
1: I'm a little bit concerned about you over in the corner here. You've changed your tune.
2: Well, I'm a little turned on.
1: Yeah, that's what I was about to, I was alluding to.
2: It's this.
1: But anyway, I just think they're overrated. Something else I think's overrated, okay? And then you guys can have your turn. Hash browns.
2: You're pissing me off.
3: Yeah. What are you?
2: You're pissing me off now.
3: Yeah, I think she's just trying to get a rise out of you.
2: Yeah.
3: That's what it is.
2: Yeah, you did with the rise.
1: No,
2: I'm very excited.
1: I just say hash browns. I love potato. I just think hash browns, they just taste almost a bit dirty, oily.
3: Have you ever been hungover before?
2: Yeah, this is the question.
3: Yeah.
1: I have never thought a hash brown tasted nice.
2: Okay, so maybe a hash brown added into something. If you get a bacon and egg roll and bung a hash brown in the middle of it, it just adds this element of holy dooly. Yeah. This is hitting the spot.
1: Okay, well, I haven't had it in a bacon and egg roll, but I'm just saying on their own, when people are obsessed with hash browns, sorry, get over it. They're not that good.
3: You missed the mark on two meals.
1: Okay,
3: there.
1: Well, I want to hear your opinions.
3: Tuna mornay. Overrated.
1: We used to have. That's a poor person food. We had that growing up for 4 days in a row.
3: Sorry, everyone out there who loves tuna mornay, you poor people.
1: I'm sorry. We had that growing up, and
3: tuna's
1: it'd be like
3: quite expensive.
1: Not in a can, not in a tin. Mum would cook it on a Monday. Okay, Thursday night, what's for dinner? There's some leftover tuna mornay.
2: Mate, I'd be fuming. I would argue, coming from a place where we couldn't really get seafood or anything.
1: Yeah,
2: just fish.
1: Yeah.
2: Mate, I just like, it's the last thing I'd choose. If I was at a pub and they had all these other options and someone went for the fish, it'd almost sicken me.
1: No.
2: Yeah. Now, I had one of them little things, cannellonis.
1: Mm. Yeah.
2: Mate, it's so heavily overrated.
1: Right.
2: Italian.
1: Is this savory or cannoli?
2: Cannoli, the sweet thing.
1: Oh, the sweet with the
2: with
1: custard.
2: With the cream in it.
1: Yeah.
2: I had them over there. Over in Sicily.
1: Wow.
2: And everyone's going, geez, these are going to be, these are unbelievable. I got one, mate. It was just like warm cream and everything. I said, I don't know. It's not for me. Mm. It's a fart. Tuna mornay and then cannoli
1: in Sicily. Yeah, sorry.
3: Yeah. Let's eat in Sicily.
1: We might get Maroon back. He's more our cup of tea.
0: You've lost touch.
2: I lost you with cannolis?
0: Yeah. 133353. Give us a call with what is the most overrated meal and if you can impress us.
3: Is soup a meal? Soup's not a meal.
0: Soup's not a meal. We've got two tickets to Bryan Adams in Sydney. Bryan Adams is bringing his Roll with the Punches tour to Afterpay Arena, playing on Saturday, 27th of Feb. Pre-sales start this Friday with all tickets on sale Monday at midday. 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Bryan Adams in Sydney, 133353. What is your most overrated meal? Get on the phones. This is the Rush Hour.
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0: It's the Rush Hour on Triple M with Millie, Hindy and Jarchi. 133-53 is our number. We are asking, what do you reckon is the most overrated meal?
1: We've actually had one come through on the text line, 0457101049. Sushi. That's not overrated. Sushi is the most convenient, easy little in-betweener.
2: Can I ask, what is sushi the whole lot, or is it...
3: Good question.
2: I don't know what the part of the, it is sushi.
1: Okay, let's just say a sushi roll. Say a sushi roll.
2: Yeah. So that, a sushi roll, that means it could have chicken, rice.
3: Yeah.
2: Or salmon, or tuna.
3: That's pretty good.
2: Wagyu steak.
3: It is pretty good.
1: When you're like, oh, I have an organised lunch, I'll grab a couple of sushi rolls.
3: I do it most of the time. It's
1: very convenient.
2: Healthy option.
1: Yeah.
3: It's pretty good.
1: So whoever just texted that in.
2: Texted it.
1: You're a loser.
3: Wow.
0: That harsh.
3: Hold on. Maybe people are thinking that about the roasts.
1: Yeah, they are. Well, they can think I'm a loser.
2: And
1: anyway.
2: The tuna morning, eh? You poor people out there. Okay.
1: I'm really not holding back today, am I?
2: No, you're not. Most overrated meal. Who we got on the line? Good Jeff. Jeff. My name's Jeff.
1: what have you
2: got for us?
4: Talk to us.
5: Hey, guys. Enjoying the show, mate. Chicken Caesar salad. Because
3: Jeff.
5: You can't make friends with salad. You just can't make friends with salad.
3: Jeff.
1: I do like it.
3: Can I be honest with you? I love myself a chicken Caesar salad.
1: So nice.
3: Because it makes me feel like
1: you're
3: I'm healthy,
1: salad,
3: but I've got chicken
1: not.
3: And bacon and croutons in it.
1: It is really...
3: French Bastille Day, thank you so much.
1: Yeah.
3: Crouton.
2: Yeah.
1: It's the... unhealthiest salad on the market. But neither. I love it.
3: It's a salad.
1: Good.
3: It's a psychological
1: salad. The combination of it, it just hits.
3: Yeah.
1: Yeah.
3: I agree.
1: It.
3: So I do have to politely disagree with
1: you. Yeah. And we say goes. But thanks anyway for your input, Jeff. Colin, what do you think's overrated?
3: Colin, you with us?
1: Colonoscopy.
6: Colin.
3: Oh, there he is. Hey, big fella. How you going?
6: All right, how you going?
3: Good, mate. What's the most overrated meal?
6: Chicken Parmesan.
3: Colin.
1: I have to agree with you.
3: I'm weirdly going to agree a bit.
1: Yeah.
6: That's disgusting. I've seen it smitty any time.
1: Yeah, absolutely.
6: But I love lamb's prime bacon. Give me that any day.
1: Yeah. Mm. So you love a snitty, you don't like the parmy. And I've got to be with you. It's not a pizza. It's a chicken snitty.
3: I still like a palmy, but I do think it's overrated. I just think it's overrated.
1: I think
6: you've got to be three parts under the weather to enjoy it. But chicken schnitzel, cooked perfect.
2: Yep.
3: Mate,
1: bit of gravy.
3: That is the go.
2: I agree with you, Colin. Yep. I'd go a snitty over a palmy any day. Well done.
3: Matt, talk to us. What's the most overrated
7: meal?
3: How you going, mate?
7: Yeah, hey, guys. Definitely... truffle fries. I ain't paying an extra $5 for your truffle fries.
3: Now, hold on. Now,
1: even are truffle fries?
3: Yeah, so
2: they're shaved with a bit of truffle on
3: right.
2: top. I think that's what we're getting at. Is that right, Matt?
7: That's correct.
3: Matt, I'm not a big truffle fella. I don't think. I think it's too punchy.
2: I've got to be in the mood for truffle. Like when I'm in the mood, it's got to be. There could be a few beverages had to enjoy a bit of truffle,
3: and then it's basically bring out the truffle.
2: It can be quite overpowering.
1: Is this got something to do with your
2: Hashimoto's?
1: I don't
2: always like to cook with it, but if I have to, I will.
3: You've changed.
2: Just some of those cooking lessons I had over in
1: Sicily.
3: Sicily. When I was doing the cannoli lessons,
2: I may have cooked that cannoli for you. You never know. When I was over there in my finding mission.
1: Okay, you two.
3: Oh,
1: that's time, okay? We're calling it time on
0: yes,
1: that.
0: Ma'am. Okay, well, we've got to give Brian Adams tickets to someone. Who did we like
3: Palmy.
0: The best?
3: Palmy.
0: Yeah, Colin.
3: I think we all agreed.
1: Yeah, that's something
0: Palmy.
1: We all agreed on.
3: Yeah.
0: Okay, thanks. Colin, well done. You're going to Brian Adams. This is the Rush Hour on Triple M. We are chatting to great friend of the show, Brandon the Cheese Smith, right after this.

0: is the Rush Hour on Triple M. We've got Millie Hindy and today Jarch filling in for Maroon, and we are chatting to South Sydney's own friend of the show, overall legend, Brandon the Cheese Smith.
1: How are you, mate?
2: Hello, nice to see you, not see you, nice to hear you guys.
0: You too, brother.
1: Nice to hear you, Cheese. Now, Cheese, it's Hindy, mate, off the top. Now, there's a vicious rumour going, do you like hectic cheese or just cheese?
3: Like as a nickname?
1: As
3: or?
1: A nickname, yeah. Not as
2: no,
1: a food.
2: No, I prefer just cheese. Hectic cheese is quite a lot.
1: Yeah. Yes, but I heard you didn't like the hectic at all. Like,
3: then
1: just
3: why,
1: don't even
3: do
1: you, say
3: why is
1: hectic.
3: The Instagram hectic
1: that's
3: cheese
1: what was,
3: then?
1: That's what I was getting to, Millie. Yeah,
2: because it started off with a denim camp sort of made it hectic cheese.
3: Right.
2: But my lifestyle's not so hectic anymore. So.
1: Oh, I see.
0: Yeah, how's it going, mate?
2: I even try to offer the guy that is like an Asian fella that has the handle cheese on Instagram.
3: Oh.
2: I try to offer him money for it.
1: Oh, how much are we talking?
3: Yeah.
2: No, I said $500, but he didn't get back to me.
1: Well, that's I wouldn't either for $500.
2: He had like 5 followers.
3: I was about to say, it's when they're not even active. It just annoys you. Like, they're not even using the handle.
1: It's like a number plate. Isn't it?
0: But Cheese, does he just have cheese?
2: No, he's got the cheese.
0: That's pretty good.
3: Have you looked up what cheese is?
0: And surely cheese would have millions.
3: Yeah.
0: Because everyone loves cheese.
1: Yeah.
0: Surely there's an official Instagram.
3: Anyway, I'm going to kick this off with some actual chat. Cheese, the weekend's game obviously got off to a really good start against the Knights. It was Jai Arrow's birthday. Loving seeing all the celebrations around for him. But what was it like those last couple of minutes? So good to hang on to get the win, but they were coming back strong, the Knights.
2: Yeah, it was pretty tough. I mean, they started putting it together in the back end of the second half. And when you've got players like Dylan Brown, Kalen Ponga in the same side, they can just make stuff happen from nothing, and we probably took the foot off the throat a little bit, probably went a bit passive in our defense and just kind of let them back in the game. But it was very nerve-wracking, I'm not going to lie. We're going to ruin Jai Arrow's birthday. Yeah. But, yeah, we held on strong. Kalen threw that ball over the sideline. And
3: thank God.
2: Thank God for that.
1: Well, it was an important win because you've moved to sixth now on the ladder. A few results went your way. And that's what the time of the year it is. We've only got a few games left of the season. But now you start to try and – well, you're calculating a bit now, aren't you? Like, how many – you want to win to get in the top four, all that sort of stuff. Have you sat down as a team yet, South Sydney, and worked out, you know – or is it just still week by week at the moment?
3: I can't imagine Wayne really doing that.
1: No.
2: No. He sort of does. He talks about, we've got to go on a run sort of thing. Because it's very deceiving, the ladder. With us having 3 buys under our belts, we're not actually doing as good as we think.
3: Yeah.
2: Like, everyone else gets those 3 buys, and teams have that extra points that we've already got on the thing. So it is a bit nerve-wracking, I think. In recent years, 13 wins has got you into the finals, but it's with this comp this year, it's a little bit different. So hopefully we can get to the 13. I think we need, 4 more. And it's definitely a focal point in my point of view. Like, I want to be a part of the finals. I want to play in September. And, I definitely think that it's something we need to focus on a bit more and really start get our team together. I mean, we've had so many players missing and so many players injured. We had our winger go off, and then our half got knocked out. So everything's just been, it's been a classic Rabbitohs year, to be honest with you. And Cody Walker thinks he's bloody Karate Kid. So.
1: That was still the best thing else.
0: Unbelievable.
2: At least do a night like a cool kick, not like that little thing he tossed up.
1: It was funny.
3: Anyway, I'm going to end it on a good note. And I just want to say, like, how good, obviously you guys are feeling it. I know it's a big part of this year and everything, but how much everyone's bought into and supporting Jai, not only in, you know, the NRL, but in every sport and everyone around the globe. Like, I think he's off to the FIFA World Cup final soon. Like, true. It's just incredible, like, the amount of people that are getting behind him. So you guys must feel that as a team as well.
2: Yeah, it's you know, he means so much to this club. He means so much to the boys. It was amazing to see everyone. I did get mobbed on the field, so that was pretty annoying, but it was so amazing to see everyone turn out. And you know, every sport you watch, you can see the try celebration getting pulled out, and it's just an amazing thing to see the whole of us, not only Australia, yeah. you know, the world mm. getting around them and being so supportive. You know, it's really special to see, and I'm just glad I'm a part of it, but. You know, we've still got a lot of things to go. You know, we want to get them a premiership ring eventually. And it's something that's very important to us. Like a dream of his would be to win a premiership, and that got taken away from him a bit too early. So that's something we're focusing on and just trying to show what he means to us through our effort every week. And I think the way we went about it on the weekend with the gritty win and the players going down and all the team changes, you know, I thought we'd done him proud, and I hope he enjoys his trip over in America. Thanks to Maccas, I think it was.
3: Yeah, so good. No, thanks so much. Cheers. Appreciate you coming on.
1: Yeah, good luck good on the weekend, mate.
2: All right. Thanks, Andy. Thanks, Mill. Thanks, Josh.
3: Cheers. Bye.
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0: No, yeah, that's the payment for one day.
1: Thank you.
2: Yeah, yes.
3: Good to be here.
0: No, we're giving it away to one lucky listener, a Mazda BT50 XT 4x2 pickup from our mates at Rockdale Mazda. What legends they are, hey.
1: That's unreal.
0: Seriously, that is actually, we often talk about, you know, winning prize. Imagine telling your mates you won a car from the radio, from just listening to the radio.
2: Won a ute, a Mazda BT50.
1: Yeah. It's pretty gross. Yeah.
4: It's pretty gross.
0: You got haven't you got a Mazda BT50?
4: Something very similar. Yeah, absolutely. Definitely a ute.
2: Yeah, I also have a ute.
4: But they're a good rig.
0: You have a great rig. Tasman.
2: I have a Tasman.
1: Yeah. You've nearly hit me with it in the car park.
0: Anyway, you can get yourself in the running to win the car from Monday. So we'll give you all of the details as the week goes on. Make sure you're listening to the Triple M across the morning, the weekday.
4: All of it.
2: Morning, evening, just rush the whole, hour, across the whole lot. Board.
4: That's right. Thanks to Rockdale Mazda. Also a massive thanks to Best Sheds who have jumped in and helping out as well. But Rockdale Mazda, for all your vehicle needs, come and see the great team and get a sensational deal at Rockdale Mazda. But guys, that's us. Judge.
2: Is that it?
4: Thanks for jumping on.
1: Thanks for having me. That was so fun.
0: I don't know if we really want Maroon back.
1: Oh, yeah, I'm coming in.
0: You're a lot more positive than him.
1: Good. Yeah. Why don't we give Maroon to Lou?
4: Maroon and Lou would be.
0: Maroon and Lou would be.
2: Maroon and Lou.
4: We got it at least once. We have to do that.
1: Yeah, that would be bloody good.
0: Oh, they would just like, he would not even understand.
1: And a bit like a social experiment.
2: His head would explode.
0: Generations colliding.
2: His head would pop off.
0: He'd be like, sorry, are you Australian?
1: Yeah. Let's do that. No, thanks for having me. I had a blast.
4: There you go.
0: Too good.
2: See you.
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13: Hey there, I'm Lee Jollo. The ceasefire between the US and Iran is all but over after a fresh wave of strikes by Donald Trump, while Iran say it's targeted an American base in Bahrain. That and the US plan to charge cargo ships for safe passage through the Strait of Hormuz has seen a spike in the cost of oil that'll likely hit us at the fuel pump. There's a blunt warning for big tech over sextortion scams targeting Australians. Communications Minister Annika Wells says companies have the tools to stop illegal material but aren't using them with full effect.
14: This is some of the most heinous content that we see online, and yet the report has found that big tech is simply not doing enough.
13: The maximum fine is $54.6 million. Sam Neill was reportedly suffering from pneumonia shortly before his death yesterday. A friend of the legendary actor has told the New Zealand Herald he'd recently been sick with a lung infection. And Queensland University of Technology researchers have developed a world-first koala chlamydia vaccine implant.
10: Every load of laundry is a fresh start. 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
13: It looks like Jerome Luai will kit up in the blue and gold next year, reportedly agreeing to a one-year deal with Para. It comes as Tigers coach Benji Marshall has slammed talk of a fractured relationship with the star 5'8".
15: He made the decision to go PNG, which is all good, and we supported him through that. And then now we've made a decision based on what we think is best for our long-term future for our club. The best part about all this whole thing is we've been open and transparent together on it.
13: And the Storm's success has caught the eye of overseas investors, with a possible $160 million buy-in now on the table.
16: Arrive alive. Drive to the conditions. Stay alert. Keep your distance. Take extra care on unfamiliar roads. And keep your phone out of sight.
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17: 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Tonight down to 1 and tomorrow fine with a high of 11. 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
6: Welcome to Triple M NRL Daily here on your Tuesday. Huge show coming up. Jerome Luai's in the headlines. The Tigers are in the headlines. And we're going to talk a little bit of Cam Munster later on as well. But we've got two greats of rugby league journalism in the house. David Riccio and Brent Reed. How are you, boys?
7: Going well, Charlie.
8: Fantastic.
7: I want to dive into Fozball.
6: Fozball, baby.
7: Yeah. Oh, let's dissect whether it's gone a little flat.
8: I'm worried about Cam Munster. Four to six now. What it means
7: Storm
8: for Melbourne.
7: Stormman's angry.
8: Just a little worry for the Storm. A little worried, I think.
6: Yeah. Are you going to put a line through Melbourne's finals
8: chances? I'm not going to put a line through them, Charlie.
6: Okay.
8: But, my pen's at the ready now that Cam Munster's out for a while. Yeah. But I think they can overcome it.
6: The big story is obviously Jerome Luai.
8: Huge.
6: Well, Benji Marshall spoken today, but we're going to unpack exactly where Luai could be going. Was it a success? Is it a failure?
8: Yeah.
6: What is going on in this situation? You know, I will say this. We've got a bit of normality now. Origin's done.
7: Yeah, I like it.
6: But the main normality I'm feeling is that the Tigers are back in the headlines.
8: Come on, mate.
6: Makes me feel happy.
8: Come on.
6: Just makes me feel happy. The world's back to
8: normal.
6: Why
8: are you happy?
6: Just the world's back to normal.
8: What a wowser.
7: Reedy's struggling with Queensland losing.
6: Yep.
7: And now his club that he constantly drinks the Kool-Aid over.
8: Tigers.
6: He's also struggling. I think he had Tigers in the eight as well.
8: Of course, he got 1 point.
7: He would have gone to four.
8: I got pushed.
7: Another week, he would have gone to minor premiership.
6: Yeah. He certainly would. Luke Keary said they were going to win the premiership. Oh, they could win the premiership about 10 rounds in.
8: I'm not putting his head on as well.
6: Line through. Okay, you're off your head, Reedy. All right, we've got Brent Reed here, Dave Riccio, and Charlie White. This is Triple M NRL Daily. We'll be back shortly to talk West Tigers.

0: Triple M NRL Daily with Brent Reed, David Riccio and Charlie White. Breaking news and the biggest names in the game.
1: And nobody does the NRL like Triple M.
2: Yeah, we're back to normality, boys. And the reason it feels so normal is because the Tigers are in the headline for doing something silly and getting themselves in trouble. What's going on here? Luai's time of the Tigers is going to end at the end of this year. What is the latest, boys?
3: Well, this has been bubbling away for probably about 10 days prior to the actual story breaking. A lot of murmurs of uneasiness, disconnect, and ultimately the decision by the Tigers to tell Jerome that he is free to leave at the end of this season. This story's got so many layers. I mean, you go back to the St. George Illawarra loss, Jerome's not there, he's the captain. I make inquiries on why the captain's not there. It's explained that he was having delayed concussion effects, which is why he was out of the game. Then it's relayed that he actually had a bad fever. Then moments after the loss, he's posting on Instagram some cryptic anime post with a zipper mouth emoji plus I told them songs attached to it. And then we see we broke the story on the Thursday, and then we get to the game against the Warriors, and the Tigers don't want to address it until after the game. Now, the Tigers, it was interesting that I pushed the Tigers on why just address it, get out in front of it, and they said it was Jerome pushing back, saying he wanted to get through the game against the Warriors first before ultimately we find ourselves here today, Jerome poised to sign with another club.
4: I'll go back even further, Dave, and this goes back to when he signed the deal, the Tigers, with the out clauses in it, our old mate Chammy revealed a long time ago. And this was the fear that this would happen. Now, the only way they would get him back then is if they agreed to those clauses. So I actually feel a bit for the Tigers in this situation because they had two choices, right? They could just let Jerome go somewhere else or
3: never have
4: him at the club, or they give him the contract with the clauses in and back yourself to keep him. And they back themselves. And ultimately, it hasn't worked out that way. I think he's been good for them. Actually, we're going to talk about whether it's a success or a failure. I'm not sure it's either. I think it's somewhere in between. I think he's made them a better footy club and he's helped bring some credibility to the joint. But it looks as though they won't play finals football in this time here. That is time there. So I think it's a bit of a mixed result for the club. But they had no choice back then. If they wanted Jerome Luai, they had to give him the out clauses.
3: Yeah.
4: That's the way it's rolled.
3: Yeah. But the one thing that gets me, Rudy, and I was quite vocal at the time, was that...
4: You were, yeah.
3: What Jerome was saying...
4: This was your baby.
3: He was all in, right? Yeah. And that's fine. I love his passion and I love the way he speaks. But he wasn't backing it up.
4: Yeah, but Dave, this is the problem. He's been offered so much money. I defy you. Right today, you could say I'm all in at Code Sports or The Telegraph. Mm. But if someone comes to you tomorrow and offers you 3-4 times as much money as you're on, I can guarantee you won't be all in anymore.
3: Yeah, so there was always a case of that happening.
4: And you're a loyal company man.
3: Yeah, I am.
4: From way back.
2: Yeah. But he has a price.
4: Everyone's got a price.
3: But his price... But I understand what you're saying.
4: Yeah.
3: I understand what you're saying. However... The clauses were always in there, so there was always an opportunity, which Michael Chammas has confirmed he knew the clauses were in there, which is why he made his move.
4: Yeah.
3: Right? So don't be so vocal that you're all in.
4: But he was all in until he got offered a bucket load of cash.
3: Well, no. The clauses allow the exit door.
4: They did, yeah. They gave him the option. But that's not to say he wasn't committed to the Tigers, Dave. I mean, he played like he was committed to the club. He acted like he was committed to the club. And when the club went to war with Lachlan Galvin, he supported the club and the coach as much as anyone. So I'd argue he was all in, but it got to a point where...
3: Well, where's all that support now?
4: Well,
3: he's posting on Instagram two minutes after the loss.
4: Yeah, but do we know what that post... I know. Look, the post didn't look great. I acknowledge that.
2: It's not just
4: Do
2: that
4: we know
2: post,
4: what
2: though.
4: It meant, though?
2: Isn't it his dad's been commenting on stuff on social media?
4: Yeah, but his dad's
2: well.
4: Loose, man. His dad's done that stuff in the past.
3: I mean, yeah.
4: You know, his dad's a bit...
3: Don't you feel you're defending...
4: Dad can get a bit loose.
3: But don't you feel you're defending the indefensible here?
4: What's indefensible?
3: Well, there's a consistent series of events here that are just left up to the fan to come up with their own decision. West Tigers fans are only reading this one way.
4: Yeah, it's all going to be addressed this week, Dave.
5: Nobody does the NRL like Triple M.
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2: I wonder what P&G are thinking in all this.
3: Why don't we ring Chammas?
2: Should we ring Chammas? Yeah, I don't know if he'll answer. We'll give him a go. Knowing him, he'll have his back up about all
3: probably,
2: the...
3: He's probably talking to players or something.
2: All the debate.
3: Negotiating with someone.
2: He won't pick up. Chammy.
4: Don't tell me you're calling me on some sort of podcast.
2: You are currently live on a podcast with David Riccio, Brett Reed, and myself, mate, so don't say anything silly.
4: You actually are calling me.
2: We are calling you. We wanted to, you don't have to weigh in on it, but mate, we thought we might call you and see if you're bothered at all by the Jerome Luai situation.
4: He actually seriously asked, like, Tigers fans don't hate me enough. You want to look at me? Leave me alone. Go call Shane Richardson, ask him about the clauses.
2: Oh. See you, mate. Yeah. Bye-bye. Shane Richardson's clauses. Now, obviously, he's the guy that did the deal.
3: Yep.
2: Would he be happy with how this has all played out? Would he be disappointed? Would he think maybe having his time over, he would have got rid of those clauses?
3: I don't think he would have changed the situation. I don't think he'd be happy because I think he envisaged Jerome staying there for a long time. But I don't think he'd change anything because he wouldn't have got him.
2: Nah,
3: he didn't put the clauses.
5: I agree.
3: In,
5: I don't disagree
3: him.
5: With that. Yeah, and this is what and I say that's what desperate clubs need to do.
3: Yeah,
5: you got to make gambles. Yeah. And you've got to make plays that other clubs don't have to.
3: Yep.
5: And what the clauses have done is got Jerome, and guess what? I'm 99% confident in this, that Kai Pierce-Paul doesn't have clauses.
3: No.
5: You know, like, so your next batch of signings, you don't have to do that.
2: Yeah. Yeah.
5: Jerome Buller may or may not have clauses in his next deal. Like, I think it's paved the way for their current recruitment process. Mm.
2: Now, Rugby Australia's come out and said they'd be open to having Luai for a year, which is pretty clever, I think, from Rugby Australia.
3: Like, free publicity.
2: Free publicity, isn't it? What do you boys think? Any genuine chance of this or no chance at all?
3: I find it very hard to believe that will happen.
2: Hmm.
3: You know, I'd be stunned if that was to happen.
2: Yeah.
3: Has he ever played rugby?
2: I doubt it. He's a bloke from Western Sydney.
5: I think he had a good mate at Code Sports, Jamie Pandaram's. Seen a back page.
2: Yeah.
5: And gone, you beauty. Phil.
3: And Phil's seen a back page.
5: Better way to put it. Phil's seen a back page.
3: Yeah.
5: And said, we'll have Jerome.
2: Yeah.
5: And it's great banter. Adds to the debate.
2: Luai is league through and through, though. He grew up playing league. He's a league man. He's Eels, are they making the right call signing him, boys?
5: I'm 50-50 on it. I really am. Look, what I will say is I need to know the numbers. Once I know the dollars, then I can make a better judgment on whether it's a good signing or not. Because if the Eels aren't tipping anywhere near his current $1.2 million, it's a good signing because it helps them as a football club, as a team next year. But if you're starting to invest close to the $1.2, then I would have concerns.
3: What were we going to say?
2: I was going to say, how much are they actually willing to chuck in the Tigers, boys?
3: Well, there was a figure reported of $200,000. I can't believe it.
5: I can't believe it's that low.
3: It's got to be more than that. So, look, I think it's the right move for the Eels because I think they need to win. I think the club needs to win. I think Rolsey's in the last year of his deal. Rolsey needs to win. He helps them win, right? He's better than what they've got.
5: The only problem is the Tigers with the whole process of announcing this and informing Jerome is that they've actually boxed themselves into a corner.
3: Lost a bit of leverage, haven't they?
5: They lost leverage because they told him you're free to go next year. Mm. So Parra can just sit back and say, well, you've told him you don't want him at the club. So we'll just sit back until you give us the fee that ultimately sends him out of the club.
3: I think they've agreed on, they must have agreed a termination package, though, Dave, surely. I mean, they've already said he's going.
2: Hmm.
3: They've obviously agreed something, so I imagine they've already agreed a fee.
5: The delay in the process between informing Jerome and then going public was also to allow Jerome and his management to peruse the market. So the manager was ringing around clubs early last week, and Jerome would have come up with a shortlist. Management would have looked at which clubs need, you know, and could afford a marquee half.
3: Parra's one of the few clubs that need a half and can afford a half.
5: Yeah.
3: Like, who else is there? I mean, Perth obviously have said they're in the mix. Mm. They won't have a lash at him. But if it's not Parra, I just don't see where else he lands.
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2: Big news, though, boys, today. Cam Munster, he is now ruled out for 4 to 6 weeks. He's obviously got that knee injury, had to get a clean out of his knee. That's a huge loss for Storm. Does it put a line through them making finals, boys?
3: I'm not going to put a line through them. I still think their most important player is Jerome Hughes. And then I think Harry Grant. And I think Munster, he's had a mixed season, Cam, right? But they can play Tyron Wishart in the halves. I'm not going to put a line through them. I think they're still capable of going on a run. I think they've got sort of overcome a really slow start of the year, put themselves back in the mix. I look at that draw, it's not impossible. It's toughish, but it's not impossible. You know, they need a bit of luck to go their way, but they're the one side, I think, outside the eight that can, outside the top nine, that can force their way in.
4: They've got a bye remaining,
3: I ignore the bye, Dave.
4: Which is just crucial. I know you do. Yeah. I've got them winning two of their last seven.
3: Well, they're gone.
4: Right? However, I have question mark two of those. That is against Souths in 2 weeks. That's a 50-50 game for me. And then Manly over in Perth in 4 weeks' time.
3: Four wins doesn't get them in, though.
4: Four from seven. That gives them if they win those two.
3: That won't get them in.
4: They play the Roosters this weekend. They're not winning that. As I said, Souths. Then they play the Dogs. I can see them winning that.
3: Yep.
4: Manly, 50-50 game in Perth. Bye. Penrith, no. Broncos, 50-50. Sharks away, no.
3: What about the Sharks' rest blokes last round? Maybe if they're entrenched in the top four or something?
4: Yeah.
3: Or locked in?
4: Okay, so that gives them, what, three wins?
3: Yeah, okay. They need five.
4: Mm.
3: Okay, yeah. Line through them.
4: It's going to be a good opportunity.
2: They've just had an incredibly devastating year.
3: Yeah.
2: Shocking. On so many fronts.
3: Shocking.
2: And to be honest, to be even... You talk about credibility and culture. To be in the discussion of maybe finals right now, that still says a lot about the Storm that they're in the fight.
3: Big off-season they've got.
2: Yeah.
3: Big off-season, big few weeks, actually.
5: So Osako's joining them, Bronson Cherry's joining them.
3: Yep.
5: Mm. Are there any other players? Oh, Oren Keeley's joined mid-season, so he made his debut on the weekend
3: for them.
2: They lose Nick Meaney, Will Warbrick,
3: Wishart. They need to sort out what's happening with Katoa. Because obviously they've got to keep money aside for Katoa. If he can't play, they've got
2: desperately need
3: another
2: Xavier
3: 600,000 to spend. They get Coates back, yeah.
5: That was just a devastating loss for Melias Katoa, wasn't it? Like best back rower in the game, Dalian back rower.
2: Massive.
5: Yeah.
3: So they might have a little bit of cash to spend yet, depending on what happens with Eli Katoa.
5: Yeah. Will that be a medical retirement?
3: Well, if he can't come back, it would be,
5: With something like that with Eli Katoa, because it was mismanaged, the situation. They didn't handle it correctly, the officials, the medical staff that were there on the day. Will Eliezer get a payment equivalent of what he would have made through his footy career? Because Eliezer was staring down a barrel of $1 million.
2: He has every opportunity to take it to legal.
5: Yeah.
2: And get out.
5: And who would pay that? Because obviously it was nothing to do with the Storm, nothing really to do with the NRL as well. It was the Tongan team that handled all that situation.
3: Well, it's hard. They got insurance.
5: Yeah. Mm. Well, of course they have insurance, but they wouldn't be flush for cash.
2: I would think the NRL is the overarching governing body of the PAC champs.
5: Right,
3: yeah,
5: right.
3: Maybe, yeah. It's probably everyone. If you're smart, he sues everyone, right?
5: Because he probably had another 10 years in the game, earning $1 million a year.
3: Yeah, probably.
5: You know.
3: Yeah. He might come back, yeah.
5: Yeah, that'd be, yeah, hopefully yeah. he does. Hopefully he does.
3: An ideal world.
2: He's doing everything bar contact.
5: Right.
2: Yeah. Like he wants to come back, and it'll only be the doctors that deny him.
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2: Fozball, now it's wobbling a little bit, Reed. I saw Paul Kent said that it's officially the sugar hit for getting a new coaches over at Manly.
3: It was 9 weeks or something. Yeah. It's a fair sugar hit.
2: Yeah. It's a good lolly. But yeah. Do you guys still think Manly will make finals? Shaky.
3: I'm with Dave. It's a bit shaky.
2: Really?
3: Yeah.
2: Because of the Luke Brooks injury?
3: I come in. Well, you know what? They're missing him more than I thought they would.
2: Yeah.
3: Because Joey Walsh, as good as Joey Walsh is going to be, he's not Luke Brooks just yet.
2: Can I give you their run home, boys?
3: Yeah, that's what I was going to look
2: at. Because their run home, they've got the Titans this weekend.
3: They should win that.
2: Then they got a huge game.
4: Titans, they're going good.
2: Sunday Arvo against Cronulla.
3: That's a big game. That's
2: a at 4 points. At Brookie, yep. Then they go to Perth to play the Melbourne Storm with no Cam Munster. Then they have the Dolphins at Four Pines Park. Then they have Newcastle away. Then they have the Dragons at home and then the Warriors away. And now if the Warriors got a top two spot secured, they would obviously rest for that.
3: Rest everyone, you're right.
2: Yeah.
3: Okay. Look, there's still a chance. I think the top four's gone now, though. I think that's the problem.
2: Yep.
3: They're definite. Look, I think there's like three. There's them, Souths and the Cowboys are all on about 9 wins. Is that right? Have I read that right?
2: So Dolphins and Cowboys have 10 wins. 10. Souths and Manly 9. Souths and Manly 9. Newcastle 9. 11. Sharks 10.
3: Yeah. Okay. So they're going to have to win, what, 4 of their last 7?
2: Yeah.
3: To get a spot. I think that's doable.
2: Yeah, definitely.
3: But they need to. They've just got a bit flat in the last couple of weeks, haven't they?
2: Yeah.
3: Looked a bit off the boil.
4: Mm. Yeah.
2: Their point.
4: And you wonder whether Origin's played a role with Tolu Kola and not so much Amoli, he didn't really play. Mm.
2: I interviewed Amoli Okwuatu yesterday at the Rugby League Open Day. It was good, mate. It was good chat. Yeah, it was actually a good chat. Yeah. He's so excited to play for Tonga, obviously, at the World Cup. It's going to be good.
3: Is this in your role as Channel 7 Charlie?
2: That was it's not. This was just Triple M.
4: What role are you going to have at the World Cup?
2: I'm doing sideline for the World Cup.
4: Wow.
2: Channel 7. Be a bit of fun, yeah. Ooh, bit of fun.
3: Look at you.
2: Yeah, I know. How good. I'll be coming for your job soon, boys.
3: How many games are you doing? The World Cup, you know?
2: I'm doing a game every weekend.
3: What about you?
2: Yeah. Which will be fun. And then you do a women's game and then a men's game, so because they're all double headers.
3: I'll shoot them both games.
2: Yeah, you do both games. You do back to back games.
3: Sideline on.
2: But I think in TV they don't like radio sidelines a lot harder because they come to you way more. TV they don't even come to you.
4: Four touches.
2: To try. Yeah, you only do it a few crosses.
3: You won't be
2: having a beer on the side.
3: You'll be doing it for nothing then.
2: No, I'm getting paid. Man. Getting paid, which is good.
3: Of course.
2: Shout out to Leslie Tapps.
3: Les Tapps. Like
2: Who's the one who told me that you were Ipswich, which is most eligible bachelor back in the day.
3: Yeah, Les back in the day. Right, champion.
2: She's a legend. Yeah. Boys, Manly's for and against, plus 132.
3: Well, that's good.
4: That's a huge advantage.
2: A massive advantage.
3: Yeah, that is a huge
4: Look, at the end of the day, let's just see how they perform against the Gold Coast this weekend. Yeah, then we'll get a really, really good.
3: Got to win this weekend.
4: Really good measurement of where they're at.
2: If they lose this weekend, the finals race is almost over.
3: You reckon?
4: Yeah, they have to be winning this weekend.
2: Yeah.
3: It's a vital game for them.
2: Well, boys, you have been fantastic.
4: That was good fun.
2: We'll see you here next week, I'm sure, doing your thing. Brent Reed, Dave Riccio, plenty of exciting columns to come. Actually, should say the Code Sports. Now, if you miss the end of financial year sale, you're a moron, but there is still an incredible offer on the Code Sports website at the moment. It's only $49.
3: It's
2: 12 months, which is just fantastic.
3: It's a great deal. You would have got Dave's scoop on Luai.
2: You would have,
3: if you had Code Sports.
2: Yeah, I love that. Oh, it was a great article from Dave. It was fantastic.
3: Dave, Mickey C.
2: I don't like the double double back. Yeah, just back yourselves, boys.
3: Write your own article.
4: We needed each other on that one to break it. But there's secondary yarn. That
2: was all you.
4: That was my
2: exclusive. Yeah, exclusive. Well, boys, you've been on fire.
4: I didn't. You know what? I mean to sound like that.
2: We'll see you guys next week.
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12: Oh, Tuesday night helping frontman of the Screaming Jets, 7 o'clock. Does it get much better than that? Dave Gleeson is his name, and I'll tell you what, he's just going to rock and roll for the next 180 minutes. Dave Gleeson, hello, brother.
16: G'day, Tomo. G'day, Australia. I am very excited tonight, catching up with one of my good mates in the rock and roll industry, Tim Rogers.
12: He's a star, this man.
16: Oh, he's a beauty.
12: Yep.
16: He's

0: He's our very own Keith Richards.
1: Yeah, well said.
0: He's absolutely. He's got the swag.
1: Yep.
0: He writes a great song, tells a great yarn, so it'll be great to catch up with Jimmy.
1: Australia's Keith Richards.
0: Yeah,
1: I reckon
0: yeah.
1: That's going to hang on.
0: Yeah, no, definitely. Definitely. I mean, he got compared to Pete Townsend a little bit early on.
1: Yeah.
0: He does it like the big windmills with his guitar, but I...
1: Oh, with his guitar, does he? Yeah.
0: Yeah. As I say, I think he's got a bit of the Keith Richards swagger about him as Timmy.
1: Hey, Farnyarn's back tonight, Glee. So we're basically... And no apologies about this at all. What we do is we choose a John Farnham song, which we absolutely love, and we tell a tale about the great man.
0: Yes, I can't wait. I'm going to tell you a little bit of the history of John Farnham that came between his Sadie the Cleaning Lady period and just before he did the big comeback album, cool. Whispering Jack.
1: Huge.
0: He was with another band, Tomo.
1: I didn't know about this.
0: Oh, here we go. That's coming up in Farnyarns.
1: What about number one tonight, Gleeso? The Gleeso's Band Camp just after 8 o'clock. 25 bands over 25 nights. You can choose one song only. We're at number one.
0: We are. And just a little bit of a hint. I'm going to Kerrymuir next year with the Jets to celebrate the life of one of the greatest Australian rockers, one of the greatest rockers ever born.
1: Yep.
0: So that's a little bit of a teaser for you.
1: Nice one.
0: And we're going to talk Eric Clapton under the covers.
1: Ooh, fantastic. Brian Adams gets us going. Summer of 69. It's a big night. The front man of the Screaming Jets, Dave Gleeson on Triple M.

0: of what I'm saying is true, then this next guest is the frontman of UMI and a 9-time Olympic gold medalist. He's the frontman of the band that took that Aussie pub rock generation well into the 90s and beyond, and they're going on tour to celebrate 30 years of Hourly Daily. Please welcome UMI frontman, it's Tim Rogers.
1: Well, it's a great announcement, ladies and gentlemen listening out there on Triple M. 30 years ago, UMI released their second album, Hourly Daily, and they've got something very special put together to celebrate that anniversary. And I've got Tim Rogers on the phone. How are you, mate?
2: Hi, Dave. How you going?
1: I'm very, very well. Hourly Daily, what did it mean to you guys to back up the success of your first album? And, you must have really known that you're on a winning thing.
2: Kind of, sort of. It was our third, and so we had a little bit of traction at home. But the good thing, I think, for us was that, as you would have experienced as well, you kind of get shuffled off overseas to try and knock on doors and play a lot of shows.
1: Yep.
2: And so in between doing okay at home and noticing that we're getting some attention, we'd go and do these toilet tours of Europe to even less than three people and a deduction. So we were pretty internal. You know, it was just the three of us and maybe one or two other people on the road over there. And so that's why I guess the records like Hourly Daily sound so not timid but quite internal, not necessarily missing home but just thinking about home because we're away there for months on end.
1: And well, of course, you know, three guys or five guys on the road, it does become like that, especially when things aren't, you know, as you say, you're playing smaller venues, you kind of all you've got is each other, isn't it?
2: Yeah, it's kind of one of the best things about being able to do tours like this is to legitimize getting together, because we get together socially a lot. And this way we feel like we're doing it with some purpose. But yeah, you go through those experiences, which are quite difficult to explain to other people. As you know, you kind of talk about a club in San Diego where you all had food poisoning yet still played. And someone will ask, well, shouldn't you just cancel? Or just, you know, you got this shorthand between yourselves. And,
1: yeah,
2: and if you got through that time, which looking at it, there's nothing particularly hard about it, apart from when you're in a rock and roll band or a pop band, you're supposed to be having the most fun you ever had in your life.
1: Yeah.
2: And if you complain about thinking or getting, you know, the little flea bites all over you from the tour van, you're sort of betraying the rock and roll myth. So you've got to put on a bit of a brave face, which takes up more energy than most other things.
1: Now, you guys were inducted into the ARIA Hall of Fame last year, and you did an amazing rendition of Heavy Heart, one of my, I call it, it's an achingly beautiful song, Tim, just so you know
2: how
1: I describe it. But you did it with a string quartet. Was that kind of like the genesis of the idea to do that for the Hourly Daily performance?
2: Yeah, the cellist on that, in that ensemble, Melanie, I've worked with her for about 20 years. We've written some musicals that haven't been picked up in the past. So she's in Perth, but we correspond a lot. And so what we were doing with the string quartet and the bigger arrangements on Hourly Daily, we were so into the late 60s and early 70s Bee Gees records, and kind of really, we used to get annoyed that when people would talk about the Bee Gees and they'd go immediately to the disco period. And
1: yeah,
2: I love period of the Bee Gees. But so we got in contact with some people who played on those records and went through the arrangements and spoke with our friend Jackie Ozarski in Sydney. And then meeting Melanie in Perth 20 years ago, and she's a wonderful person to work with. And I guess we're writing new songs for a record at the moment, but we thought, well, what could we do that's a bit interesting to go out and tour? And we thought, well, let's play those more orchestrated songs. And we thought maybe doing tunes that weren't already orchestrated, but we've got enough that have orchestral instrumentation on them, you know, over 30 songs that do. And so we'll go with those, because sometimes I think if you kind of chuck an orchestra with a rock band, it doesn't always work. But, you know, there's some great examples. I mean, some of those ELO records we just worship.
1: And,
2: you know, Beatle Men had some, you know, the orchestration on The Walrus is probably my favourite, along with the ELO stuff. So Yeah, we'll give it a stab.
1: Now, you know, you're one of those guys, and probably a lot like me, you don't sit around listening to your own albums. But I guess you've had to take a deep dive into Hourly Daily to kind of, you know, relearn some of the stuff that you kind of forget over the years.
2: Kind of, it's all there somewhere, because I've been using the same four chord progressions for 37 years, but... What I did like was to walk around and have a listen to it in the forest and just try and see, hang on, am I really enthusiastic about this? Because when Andy, our manager and bass player, suggested it, I said, oh, come on, I want to make a new record. And he said, well, just have a think about it. And so I went for a walk in the Forest of Dreams and I listened to the record and thought, yeah, it's got some sparkle to it. It's naive and I've got some really good memories at that time. And, you know, the one clincher was, because it wasn't the best time in my life. I mean, it was fine, but I'm enjoying living a lot more at 56 than I did at 26.
1: Sure.
2: And so
1: yeah.
2: I thought maybe we can attack this with even more energy, because we were a bit po-faced back then, and now we're just happy to be playing more, and so do it with a different kind of energy, maybe a little less defensive or something, because it's a pretty pop record, and our friends that were touring with at the time, I'm sure they thought, you know, it's a little bit, you know, kind of flouncy, but we're pretty flouncy people. But and now we can just go ahead and do it without looking at our navels.
1: I love it. It gives me goosebumps. Hey, now, am I to believe your first show at the Opera House?
2: First show with you, am I? Yeah.
1: Yeah, wow.
2: Do you know those dressing rooms? Have you gotten lost in the Opera House?
1: Oh, yeah, fully. Done? Yeah, yeah. Sneaking around trying to have a cigarette somewhere and you just end
2: exactly.
1: up not knowing where the hell you are.
2: It feels like you're part of some conspiracy for them to stop you smoking around the area.
1: Yeah.
2: But, yeah, getting lost in there, it feels, once again, you feel like a naughty little brat who's been let into a real musician's house, you know?
1: Unreal. Well, this is going to be awesome. It's the Strung Up East Coast Australian Tour. UMI are going to be at the Sydney Opera House, a couple of shows at the Tivoli in Brisbane, and a couple of shows at the Melbourne Recital Centre. Bloody great stuff. Fantastic to talk to you, Tim. Hopefully I'll see you out there somewhere, and good luck with the tour.
2: Good on you, Dave. All best, mate.

0: On Triple M Nights with Dave Gleeson, Tuesday night right around the country, and number one of Gleeso's band camp coming up just after 8 o'clock. This has been a hell of a countdown. If you are not all over the concept, it's 25 bands over 25 nights, and Gleeso can only choose one song. Their number one track happens just after 8 o'clock. But right now, the Rolls is back. Jelly Roll, Gleeso.
1: He is, and he's been on a journey, Tomo. Oh. There's been a bunch of controversy with what's been going on in the States. Mm. He was supposed to do like a big tour with the other tattoo face guy, Post Malone.
0: That's him.
1: And that all kind of fell through. Yeah. A lot of this MAGA stuff going on in America. There's a lot of division in America, isn't there?
0: At this stage, yes.
1: Here's the Jelly Roll.
2: Every time I said I was going to lose the weight, Joe, I said I lied to myself. Mm-hmm. I would tell myself, I'm going to do this, I'm going to go do that, and then I'd go tell my family that. There's a big person listening to this right now, or a drug addict, or somebody who wants to change some part of their life that right now is going, I'm going to start next Monday. That first Monday comes, Joe, it is pissing rain. Cats and dogs, dude. And I wake up and I'm like, shit. My daughter was like, just wait till the rain quits or do it on the treadmill or something. But in my mind, I was like, no, I'm going outside, you know? I'm done lying to y'all and I'm done lying to me. I told y'all I was going to go do this walk and I'm going to do this walk.
1: Woo! Put your hands up. Wow, he's walked. He must have walked a lot. Come on, man. Look, I'm all for it. I'm all for people going on these journeys, but there seems to be little help going on these.
0: And you don't reckon he's just slimmed down because of that walk?
1: Just had one walk, and here he is. But he's broken up with his missus.
0: Oh, are you joking?
1: Yeah,
0: I didn't know that. The role.
1: He's broken up with his missus very recently.
0: I had no clue about that.
1: So, well, he called me.
0: Oh, he called
1: said,
0: you.
1: Don't tell Tomo.
0: Right. Okay. So not only have you told me, you've told few hundred thousand people.
1: Yeah, that's all right. Okay. Everyone will use that information wisely. Yeah.
0: Once the show knocks off, we should go for a walk together, guys.
1: I could drop about 50 kilos on that walk.
0: Brand new from the Rolls of Hands Up, Triple M.

0: 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We'll be back in a sec. 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

0: Triple M Nights with Dave Gleeson, Pearl Jam at their very, very best. Let's do this.
1: And I turned to Ross and I said, this has got to have a bagpipe solo on it.
2: 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It's time for a fun...
0: I don't know about you, Gleeso, but the hands stand up on the back of my neck.
3: When John Farnham sings?
0: Yeah.
3: Well, before we get to that, let me just tell you this. Do you know the grumpiest man in Australian rock?
0: No.
3: Glenn Shorrock.
0: Oh, okay.
3: From Little River Band.
0: Okay, all right. If you were about to tell me John Farnham, I would have collapsed. I'm serious.
3: Famously grumpy.
0: I didn't know that.
3: So he left the LRB in 1982.
0: Yeah.
3: They were looking around for a replacement because they were still flying high, especially in the United States, and came up with John Farnham, who was kind of in a little bit of a... downtime.
0: Yep,
3: he wasn't
0: yep.
3: kind of doing too much that was getting too much attention. Then he went to LRB and did three albums with those guys, kept them really current and making hits in the United States. And here's one of the songs he did with them.

0: How good is he?
1: Unreal, mate. Just such a great voice. Unbelievable. So, yeah, he did three albums. 1983, The Net. 1984, Playing to Win. And No Rains in 1986. And at that time, he felt the pressure of kind of being a fill-in singer.
2: Yeah, righto.
1: Wasn't really for him, so he thought, I'm going to knock this on the head and go and do a solo album. That solo album was Whispering Jack.
2: Oh, right.
1: Still the biggest selling Australian album of all time, I would imagine. Just an amazing voice, an amazing career. And any time we get the chance to give John Farnham props, we will. Let's get on one of the songs from that album, Whispering Jack. Take the pressure down.
2: Triple one.

0: Triple M Nights with Dave Gleeson. We're just going to belt Glenn Shorrock just after 8 o'clock.
1: Oh, Glenn.
0: No,
1: I love him, but he's grumpy, but I love him.
0: No, I've never met him and don't like him. So we'll do that just after 8, Gleeson. I'm hearing he had a crack at you and I'm not standing for it. On a more serious note, Gleeson's Bandcamp at number one tonight, Gleeson.
1: Oh, there's never been a more deserving number one in a countdown than the song we're going to play very, very, very soon.
2: Triple. While Dave heads backstage to catch a breath for a minute or two, we'll be back in a sec for the next encore of the night. Triple M's Night Show with Dave Gleeson. 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
13: Up and firing here, Triple M Nights with Dave Gleeson. Tick after 8 o'clock, which means Gleeso's band camp really not far away at all. What number are we at tonight,
14: Gleeson? Numero uno. One? It's going to be absolutely, it'll blow people's minds to hear the number one song that I've chosen because I know I haven't heard it on radio for a long, long, long time.
13: Well, I think we need to change a few things here, Gleeso, because we love a countdown here at Triple M.
14: We do.
13: And I'm getting a lot of feedback from people going, you really played all those songs. Like, yes, we did.
14: Yeah.
13: So I think there's so many underrated tracks out there in the system that we could get out there on the airwaves.
14: Do we put them back into the playlist?
13: I think so. What do you reckon?
14: I think that'd be a fantastic idea.
13: Okay.
14: We'll have to. Do we have to run it by anyone? Or you're just throwing it out there?
13: No, just throwing it out there.
14: Rock on.
13: If you throw it out there and you say it with confidence into the big black stick, I think you can go a long way.
14: Viva la revolution!
13: Okay.
14: I love it. Now, obviously, there's a lot of political stuff going on in the world, Tomo.
13: Yeah.
14: And what you need is someone to back up your political campaign with a big song that everybody knows. I saw Pauline Hanson recently sitting down having a drink with Holly Valance.
13: Right.
14: Speaking of songs that everyone knows, what was that song she had?
13: You don't have to outside, Wow.
14: What happened to her music career?
13: No, I'm not sure.
14: Lucky for her, she married a multi-billionaire and was able to move on. But maybe she'll be Paula.

0: Pauline Hanson's. She can write Pauline Hanson's theme song. She's recorded something on Pauline Hanson's animation.
1: Yeah, right.
0: One band that's not going to get on board with Pauline Hanson is going to be the Hoodoo Gurus.
1: Yes, okay. They've
0: made their aversion to her very, very clear, Tomo. Yeah.
1: There's a quote here from...
0: Should you read it out?
1: I don't think so, actually.
0: Has it got the big F111 in it a couple of times?
1: Yeah, it's got that. We wouldn't on you if you were... Oh, okay. Yep.
0: They wouldn't... that's right. Nonsense. They wouldn't... If she was on fire.
1: Yeah, I think there was a bit of that. Yeah. So
0: anyway, they're out there doing their 45th anniversary tour. Get out and see them. They'll be playing this song for sure.
2: I haven't flip-flopped. I said no originally, then I said yes, then I have said no, and I've stuck to it.
0: Like, wow.

0: 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It's time to do this.
1: Lisa's Bandcamp.
0: Gleason, this has been extensive. 25 bands over 25 nights. I've given you the bands and you've had to choose one song only. Has it been tough?
2: Oh, tough. Tough as nails.
0: Mm.
2: But I do all the hard stuff. I do all the heavy lifting.
0: So we're at number one tonight, Gleason. Let's see how we have gone so far in this incredible countdown.
1: 25 bands, 25 nights. The best song from each act. 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Number 25, Grinspoon. Dead Cat, three times. 24, U2, Vertigo. 23, Queen, Don't Stop Me Now. 22, Midnight Oil, One Country. 21, Foo Fighters, Big Me. 20, Metallica, Enter Sandman. 19, Cold Chisel, Flame Trees. 18, The Killers, When You Were Young. 17, The Super Jesus, Gravity. 16, Baby Animals, Break My Heart. 15, REM, Orange Crush. 14, Matchbox 20, How Far We've Come. 13, Blondie, Rapture. 12, Noiseworks, Take Me 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
1: 5, Dire Straits, Brothers in Arms. 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Three, Oasis, Supersonic. 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

0: number one, Gleeson.
1: Here we are. I'd listen to that album.
0: I would listen to that album. My God.
1: Plenty of great songs in that lineup. We get to number one. It's a ballad.
0: A ballad?
1: By AC/DC. You know, I'm going to Kerrymuir to Bonfest next year with the Screaming Jets to play in honour of the man himself. It's the 21st year they've been doing it. He'd be 80 years old, would be Bon Scott.
0: Oh, wow.
1: So the album I've looked at is Dirty Deeds Done Dirt Cheap. Mm-hmm. And the song I've looked at is the last song on the album, Right On.
0: Right On.
1: Yeah. I don't know if they've ever played it live. I've heard a live version with Brian Johnson mm-hmm. doing it in France in the early 2000s. But it's a somber blues ballad about the loneliness and regret of a self-destructive, transient rock and roll lifestyle.
0: Perfect.
1: It's almost like my life story.
0: Number one of Gleeson's Bandcamp, AC/DC with...
1: Right On.
0: Triple One.

0: Tuesday night, Triple M nights with Dave Gleeson. Gleeso, last week when you alerted us to the fact that Noah Kahan's fans are doing something extraordinary.
1: And dropping it on the floor.
0: Yeah, lots of correspondence come through. Gleeso at triplem.com.au saying that can't be true. And I just kept on replying with Google it, mate. Google it.
1: I think Olivia Rodrigo had a problem as well with people pooing in the crowd. Yep. Wearing nappies.
0: Yes.
1: Look. I've dropped farts on stage.
0: Okay.
1: Let's just say there's a lot of fun to be had with doing that.
0: Yes.
1: When the whole band's looking around. What's happened?
0: Who was that?
1: What was? They all know who it was.
0: Yeah, DJ.
1: Had to be me. But yeah, pooing yourself just to say you get a good spot in front of a crowd, no good. Even if it is Noah Kahan.
0: Yeah. Some would call that the great divide.
1: The great skid mark.

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0: The Triple M Night Show with Dave Gleeson will be back in a sec. In the meantime, get distracted by these roadies crouching down, running on stage. 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
1: Gardening?
0: We are hopping in the garden because spring is not that far away. 6 weeks away, spring, Gleeso, and we're counting down to it.
1: Well, it's time to get in, really start preparing your veggie patch for, getting the fertiliser and whatnot in
0: That's
1: there.
0: That's it.
1: I don't know if you've seen my exploits in the garden recently, Tomo.
0: Yeah, not only did you send it to me on Instagram and Facebook, but a personal text.
1: I did. I was very proud of myself for cutting up a 100-foot tree with a 2-inch chainsaw blade.
0: Incredible.
2: 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Oh, what's in here?
1: It was Bob Marley's song At First. And Eric Clapton was in the studio. Yeah. It only came out very recently. It wasn't like a 10 years previously a hit or anything like that. But Eric Clapton's band said to him, we should have a crack at doing this Bob Marley song. And the rest, as they say, is history.
3: Now, you performed I Shot the Sheriff earlier on in the show. Whose idea was it to cover the track?
4: It was my idea. Goes back to about 1973. I first heard Bob through the bass player of the band I had at the time. I'd always been into reggae, you know, with Toots and people like that, and right back to Prince Buster, but Bob was the first person I heard singing with a real message, you know, and he was completely unique.
3: Did you meet him?
4: Only once, at the Hammersmith Odeon. I went backstage to meet him in the dressing room, and he was great.
3: What do you think was so special about him?
4: Oh, well, he had a vision, I think. That's the point. He was like a prophet in a way, and very serious about it. I mean, it wasn't just music. He was delivering a message too.
1: And that message was, I shot the sheriff, but I didn't shoot the deputy.
0: Triple M.

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4: Our classic nine at nine time, Gleeso. We are getting in the garden tonight, the shovels are on, and we are ready to rock and roll for the next hour.
5: Yeah, mate, you may know of my gardening exploits. I put something on Instagram about me cutting down a massive tree with a 2-inch chainsaw.
4: Unbelievable.
5: From Aldi.
4: Yeah.
5: Ferex. You can't get better.
4: No, that's a steal.
5: But that's not me. You can find in the archives me doing a bit of hedging.
4: Hedging, correct.
5: I love to get out there with the big the slasher and make the fields look nice and neat.
4: Beautiful.
5: That's why tonight's Classic Nine is all about gardening.
4: Like it.
5: I love getting out there. We've got, I reckon, over 180 rose bushes at my...
4: Is that right?
5: My joint.
4: Yeah. So is that your jurisdiction to clean them up,
5: Yes, I generally do all the dog's body work, you know. My mother-in-law will do all the deadheading and leave big piles of stuff for me to pick up and take down and set on fire. That's my favourite part.
4: That's your bit, yeah.
5: The fire.
4: Yeah.
5: I love fire.
4: Bed of Roses is going to get us going Bon Jovi here.
5: Yeah, let's get into Bed of Roses. And for anyone who's got roses... Now's the time to start, getting them prepared for spring.
4: Number nine, Classic Nine at Nine, Gardening, 111.

0: You Too with Lemon on Triple M Nights with Dave Gleeson. We had Flowers with We Can Get Together before that. It is a classic nine all about gardening tonight, Gleeson.
1: Yeah, and this next song was actually covered by Miley Cyrus. Do you know what? She looks like a father.
0: Okay.
1: I'm just going to say that.
0: Right.
1: And he's going out with Liz Hurley.
0: Who? Billy Ray?
1: Billy Ray's going out with Liz Hurley.
0: Right.
1: What the hell's going on there?
0: That's an extraordinary setup.
1: Because he's going out with that Australian chick, and that all blew up extraordinarily.
0: Yeah, yeah.
1: In his face. But he's going out with Liz Hurley at the moment. Anyway, I'll get back to the story. Miley Cyrus.
0: Please, if you could.
1: Miley Cyrus did a cover of Poison's Every Rose Has Its Thorn.
0: Right.
1: And during that time, there was rumours flying around that her mother was having an affair with Brett Michaels from Poison.
0: Right.
1: Maybe it was just to pump the song up or something like that. We are not going to play the Miley Cyrus version.
0: Are you sure?
1: I am so sure. I'm not going to play any Miley Cyrus version of anything.
0: Oh, no.
1: She's got such an amazingly natural singing voice.
0: Triple M.

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1: That is all.

0: The Beatles with Come Together. It's all about gardening tonight. We've had Bed of Roses, Flowers, Lemon. Every Rose Has Its Thorn. In Bloom by Nirvana. Come Together by The Beatles, which could be found in the garden.
1: They can. Say. And you know what? Ladybugs.
0: Yes.
1: Cute little things.
0: Yep.
1: They eat aphids yep. like you would not believe.
0: Dangerous.
1: So good. You put a ladybug on a little branch with aphids all over it.
0: Game over.
1: It goes nuts.
0: Game over.
1: They absolutely love it. All right, we move on to oranges. We've had lemons. Oranges and lemons go. The bells of St. Clemens. Oranges are in bloom right now, Tomo. You can get them.
0: This is a terrible idea for a rock. For a rock and roll show.
1: With those aphids and lace bugs.
0: This is like sort of talk back sort of gear.
1: Christian O'Connell. Anyway, give us a call and tell us how your oranges are going.
0: Good evening, Christian.
1: He won't be listening to this. He's in bed. He's got to get up at 4.
0: REM Orange Crush.

0: It's only rock and roll, but I like it. The Rolling Stones. And that's why they get a Guernsey here in the Classic 909. All about gardening tonight. Stones everywhere in the garden.
1: There's nothing like a rock feature, is there?
0: There you go. In the garden.
1: Maybe a rock feature with a little bit of a stream running through it.
0: Yes, beautiful.
1: We are doing the Classic 9 gardening songs.
0: Hey.
1: And we're moving on to Beds Are Burning. Okay, Beds Burning.
0: Garden beds.
1: Give it to me straight, Tomo. I love it. Garden Beds Are Burning. Midnight Oil.
0: Off the album Diesel and Dust.
1: Brilliant. Oh, dust as well. You need diesel.
0: Yeah, exactly.
1: To run your tractor.
0: There you go.
1: Brilliant.

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0: Triple M Nights with Dave Gleason. That'll do us for a Tuesday night. And, you know, sometimes we do double up on the classic nine themes. I don't think we'll be doing gardening again.
1: What do we got? Birds.
0: Birds tomorrow.
1: Birds tomorrow. Brilliant. For all you ornithologists out there, make sure you've got your thinking caps on and we'll be hitting you with the birds for tomorrow night's Classic Nine.
0: Chat to you then, bro.
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6: You are about to enter the courtroom of Judge Georgie.
7: Yeah, order.
8: See, you were Googling some terms.
7: No. Simply looking at the going over the case, my file, my case notes.
8: What was the case? Did you have a quick summary on what you thought of this case?
7: I think I'll let you read it out to me so I can really digest it, Cornelia. And frankly, enough of the attitude.
8: Well, I'm sorry, but you really, really tormented my sandwiches today.
7: Yeah, not a euphemism.
8: My cucumber sandwiches are made for you.
5: Important to point out.
7: Important to point out, listeners, not a euphemism.
5: No.
7: Literally about her sandwiches.
8: You didn't like them today? Not enough salt and pepper?
7: Let's get into the case.
8: Okay, sorry.
5: Get into the case.
8: I ruined my husband's lawnmower.
7: Yeah.
8: My husband and I have been married for 16 years.
7: He was hey, round of applause.
8: He knows absolutely everything about me, so he knows that my biggest downfall is that I'm a terrible driver.
7: Mm.
8: I'm always safe and never put anyone in danger. However, I regularly mount the curb and scratch the wheels while trying to park.
7: Yeah.
8: My husband parks his car under the...
7: I feel you, brother.
8: My husband parks his car under the carport,
7: yeah.
8: But I parked my dinged-up car on a small driveway nook on the opposite side of our yard.
7: Mm.
8: I've been parking there for years. I'm talking literally 8 years.
7: Mm.
8: Every single day I reverse my car into the same little nook. I don't need cameras or sensors because I know that nook like the back of my hand.
7: Right.
5: Mm.
8: Over the weekend, I reversed into the nook, as I always do, when I heard a crash and felt a bump. I'd reversed over my husband's lawnmower and he was not impressed.
7: Mm.
8: I said he needs to replace his own lawnmower. He knows that's my nook and he knows I suck at driving. So he shouldn't have left it there.
7: Mm.
8: He said, I need to replace it because I should have seen the mower there and not driven over it.
7: Mm.
8: Are you ruling in favour of the husband replacing the mower or the wife?
7: Mm,
8: I think I said nook about 12 times.
7: A lot of nooks.
8: Mm.
7: I respect it. It is a hard one.
8: Mm.
7: Because...
8: he knows her little nook.
7: Mm, but you passed. Also... but also... also not a euphemism. but also, it's 2 p.m. now. But also, at the same time, Cornelia, there are many things that can happen when you're parking a vehicle. For example, what if a little cat ran across?
8: Yeah,
7: you want to be checking
8: look.
7: Your mirrors.
5: That's true.
7: I get where she's coming from. I get where he's coming from. But I really need to hear this fleshed out.
8: Bizarre of him after 8 years to just randomly leave his lawnmower there.
7: There was probably a reason for it.
8: I doubt there was.
7: There probably was.
8: Well, you don't know it, and I don't
7: know. Trying to find my Judge
8: yeah,
7: character.
8: You've lost it a bit.
7: Yeah, what was he morbid like that?
5: No. Not at all.
8: That.
7: How are you? There. Yeah, okay.
8: Are you ruling in favour of the husband replacing the mower or the wife?
7: Okay. Call us now.
5: Call us now. Lou and Judge, or should I say Lou and Judge? Judge on Triple M.
9: The early drive home with Lou and Judge.
5: It's Lou and Judge on Triple M. We're in the middle of this.
6: You are about to enter the courtroom of Judge Georgie.
7: No. Order.
5: Okay, well, we actually do need some order in here.
7: Okay, order.
8: Also, Charles has made me cry laugh, and I've been eating so many vinegar chips. It's gone up through my eyes.
7: Oh, you
8: and
7: no.
8: And they're stinging.
7: Oh, dear.
5: Just oh, dear.
7: Oh, dear. All right.
8: Ooh, okay.
7: Okay.
5: Order. Can I get order?
7: Yeah, order, please.
8: Sorry.
7: Cornelia, briefly run.

0: And throw it.
1: All right, so. Woman, no, I've got it. A woman has been parked. Sorry, a husband.
2: Oh, no.
1: Wait.
0: There we go.
1: A husband and a wife have been married for 16 years.
0: Hey, she's a boy.
2: Nah.
1: Don't. Yeah.
2: Anyway, she's parked somewhere. She parks somewhere all the time. He's left his mower in there. In her parking spot. She's hit the mower. Who's at fault? He's saying she should have looked. She's saying that's my spot. You shouldn't have put anything in there.
1: It's not her spot. It's her nook.
2: Her nook. Thank you.
1: So
2: we got.
1: We're asking, are you ruling in favour of the husband replacing the mower?
2: Or the wife.
1: Or the wife.
2: Okay.
1: Stefan. And Joe the Butcher.
3: Hey, guys. Miss you when you're on holidays, by the way.
1: Oh, we missed you. Joe or Stefan?
3: No. I'll go right into it. 1,000% the guy's in the wrong.
2: Okay.
3: And if she wants to keep the peace, have a bit of fun, just go to Kmart and get one of those plastic lawnmowers and replace it, eh?
2: Okay.
3: There you go.
1: Bit of a giggle.
2: Now, is this Joe or Stefan?
3: What's that, sorry?
2: Is this Joe speaking or Stefan?
3: What do you mean? Stefan? What's Joe?
2: Stefan. Sorry.
3: Stefan.
2: Joe's who you're going up against, Stefan.
3: Good on you.
2: Stefan. So, Stefan.
3: Got me.
2: Joe is going to be arguing the opposite point to yours. So, he's saying that the wife pays.
4: That's how it works. But, okay. That's how the segment works.
2: That's how it works. So, Stefan, thank you for that. It was a great opening argument. Joe, please proceed with absolute caution.
5: Your Honour, you need to rule in favour of the husband. Because how else is the lawn going to be mowed? You know? And if you do rule in favour of the wife, on appeal, that lawnmower's in remand. Mm. So that lawn ain't getting mowed.
2: Mm.
5: And, you know, like, what's a nook? What if a small child just crawled out of the nook? Who's responsible for running over that small child?
2: Joe. I won't lie. I had the same thought. You know,
1: told you.
2: No. Whenever you're reversing in somewhere, I think you should look. Stefan, what is your rebuttal?
3: Well, that turned, didn't it?
2: Well, it did.
1: That's what I thought.
2: But
1: Stefan.
2: That's maybe what the wife should have done to avoid hitting the lawnmower.
3: Yeah, all right. Then I can see his point. But yeah, I'm still going to stick with my guns. It's for 8 years. That's long enough to know it's there. I'm sorry.
2: Okay, Joe.
5: Now, look. The old saying, happy wife, happy life. No, not in this case. You know, that lawn ain't getting mowed if he has to buy that lawnmower.
2: Mm.
5: Or that's less out of the budget.
1: Hi, Jim's mowers.
5: He's gonna upgrade that lawnmower.
2: Mm.
5: She can go get the cheap one and replace it.
2: Mm-hmm.
5: If he goes out and has to pay for it, he's gonna get that expensive one. And you know that there goes the holiday.
2: Wow.
5: There goes the weekend away.
1: I'd always love to use a ride-on lawnmower. They do look fun.
5: Ooh, now you're talking.
2: Okay.
4: Judge, we are gonna need a ruling.
2: Okay, look,
1: tell us.
2: After clear, concise arguments from both parties. May I just say, gentlemen, well done. Congratulations.
3: No worries.
2: I've come to a decision. I think when parking, no matter how comfortable you are with the area, I think you should always look. I think what if there are, you know, extenuating circumstances such as a small cat, a wombat, a child, a lawnmower in this case. I think you should look. I find in favour of Joe the Butcher, not to say that Stefan didn't do a great job, but
4: yeah, well
2: I find
4: done.
2: In favour of Joe.
1: Well done, Judge.
4: Well done, Stefan.
3: No problem, buddy. Well done, my man.
2: Cheers, boys.
1: He got buddied.
4: That's Triple M.
6: Your early afternoon upstarts.
7: Ready to start. Ready for Lou and Judge.
6: This is Triple M's early drive home with Lou and Judge.
4: It's Lou and Judge on Triple M. Time for a brand new game. Let's see what it is.
8: Ladies and gentlemen, this is Can I Get Your Number?
2: Look at you, you funky boy.
1: Oh, I thought you...
2: It was pretty funky.
4: Funky.
1: Na, na, na. Huh. Three,
2: little Lou
1: Baga. Three, four, five.
9: Little Lou Monica in my life. A little bit of Erica by my side. A little bit of Rita's all I need. A little bit of Tina's
4: okay, yes,
9: all
4: I can't
9: I
4: get
9: see.
4: Your number. So
9: a little
4: we
9: bit of Sandra in the sun.
4: We're going to have to pay royalties little, now.
1: Oh.
2: Yes.
4: Yeah,
1: yeah, I do sound similar to Lou Baga.
2: Lou Baga.
4: So,
1: Baga's a cheese.
2: Yeah, cheese.
4: How does this one work?
1: Get out of my brain.
2: Hello.
1: Oh, okay, so how this works... Have you written down your number?
2: Yep.
1: No, you haven't. Write it down so you don't cheat.
2: I have.
1: Okay, he's written down his number. So, we both write a number down on a piece of paper in front of us so there's no cheating. Write it. We ask each other questions to work out what number the other person wrote.
2: Yes.
1: When the sound effect goes off, we have to guess the numbers.
2: Okay.
1: Closest to the right number wins. So we just go back and forth with quizzes.
2: 100%. And it's kind of like, what's that game that we play where we say the same word?
1: Convergence.
2: Convergence. Similar. It's trying to get in your brains through questions sort of thing. You know what I mean?
1: Yeah. Okay. Who wants to start?
2: I'll go.
4: Okay.
2: Okay, could you finish this many chicken wings? Oh, you always think you're a better eater than you are, though.
4: She's thinking. That says something in itself.
1: No.
2: Wait, what's this? What's it in between?
1: Sorry, 1 to 50.
2: Okay, yeah, sorry, let's make that 50. Clear. Yeah.
1: Okay, no.
2: No?
1: Yep.
2: Okay.
1: Could you run this many kilometres?
2: At a stretch, yep. At a stretch, yep.
4: Mm.
2: Could you swim this many laps?
1: How many's in a lap?
2: What? A lap.
4: Like a lap in a pool.
2: A lap in a pool, you idiot.
4: Like a...
1: Sorry.
2: What does that even mean? How many's in a lap?
1: I mean like a 50-meter pool.
2: You didn't.
1: Yeah,
2: but
1: I did.
2: But you've recovered.
1: I did.
2: Yeah.
1: No.
2: No, you couldn't?
1: No.
2: Okay. Okay.
1: Could you drink this many beers in one night?
2: Yep.
1: Yes.
2: Yeah.
1: But you could just run this many Ks. You stumped me, Archdale.
2: Would you spend this much on a haircut?
1: Yes.
2: You would?
1: Yes.
2: Okay, because chicks' haircuts are usually expensive, like.
1: That's what I mean. Yes, I would spend this much on a haircut.
2: Yeah, but might not be good quality.
1: What?
2: Don't worry. Ask yours.
1: You've lost me.
4: Might have time for one more question.
1: Okay. Does the shoe size exist?
2: Yes. Could you climb this many flights of stairs?
1: Yes.
2: Flights, not steps. Flights.
1: It would make me pretty puffed.
2: Okay.
4: 10 seconds left.
2: Okay, have you had...
1: No, we've got to guess. Don't we think in our brains what the number is?
2: Could you fit this many marshmallows in your mouth?
4: What's each other's number?
2: What's yours? What's your guess?
1: I think yours is... 23.
2: I think yours is 38.
4: Okay, reveal.
1: 3, 2, 1. 16.
2: 19. Oh.
1: Yeah.
2: Wait.
1: So that means I win because I
4: was closer.
2: Oh yeah,
4: but it was closer.
2: I thought yours was going to be way higher.
1: Why?
2: Because.
1: And when you got so confused about me with the haircut, like I pay like a hundred.
2: You wouldn't pay $19 for a haircut. Yeah, I know that was on me though.
1: Yeah, you're an idiot. And now, do you see what I mean by the lap pulls? But I couldn't do 1950 meters.
2: No way.
1: I couldn't even do 19 in my pool. No. And the shoe size 16, big foot.
2: Yeah.
4: Okay.
1: And then this many beers, 16.
2: Yeah.
1: I think you could run more than 16 Ks.
2: Nah, at a stretch I could hit 16, I reckon.
1: And see the chicken wings.
2: Yeah.
1: No, but okay. 19 is a...
2: 19, what an ugly number to choose. Hey,
1: I like
2: the
1: numbers.
2: Game.
4: Good one, we'll do it again.
2: We'll do it again.
4: Okay,
2: we'll
4: Lou and Jarch.
1: Right now.
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4: It is Lou and Jarch on Triple M, time for our favourite game. 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
2: Sounds amazing.
1: No. You did that yesterday and I will not allow it twice.
2: Oh, mate.
1: I'm going to do the whole you versus Lou like this with bunny teeth.
4: That's a great audio platform.
1: Okay.
2: Yeah, no, that'll work really well
1: like
2: through
1: this.
2: The radio waves.
1: See you, Cody?
2: Yeah, wow. Who's very clever?
1: Hey, Sam.
2: Hey, Sam, how you going?
10: Yeah, good, thanks, guys. How are you?
2: No. really well.
1: New caller never played. Okay, I'm sorry, I can't do that. I have to take it down.
2: Sam, mate, how's the general knowledge?
10: Yeah, not too bad. Yeah. I'm a few years old, so I've got a bit of knowledge that I've gathered.
1: How old are you, Sam? I'm just out of curiosity. You seem 58 to me.
2: 47.
10: Oh, very close. Ooh, 60.
1: Oh, okay. Happy 60th for whenever it was.
10: Okay. Well, actually, 61 in August, so yeah, not too far away. Watch
1: well, you're out. A spring baby.
10: Yeah,
4: it's winter still. August.
2: Yeah.
4: But you know, close.
2: Mate, if there's any questions about the season,
1: really good stuff.
2: Any questions about the seasons in here, Sam? You are on for a winner. I'm going to read the questions first to answer. Gets the point. Are you ready, big fella?
10: Yep, all set to go.
2: Righto. What about you, big fella?
1: Not really.
2: All right. Well, in that case, you versus Lou begins in 3, 2, 1. Arsenal FC, Crystal Palace and Manchester United are all teams in which sporting
1: soccer.
2: League?
4: Which league?
1: UK Premiership.
10: BPL.
1: UK Premier.
4: Lou's pretty Premier close.
2: League. It's the Premier League. We're giving it to Sam. What does HIIT in HIIT training stand for?
1: High intensity
2: carnival.
4: Interval training.
2: You say carnival?
4: Carnival.
2: High intensity carnival training. That's just for the clowns of the world. What do you call a group of
1: high juggling?
2: What do you call a group of pandas?
1: A pack.
2: This is what you are.
1: It's fun.
2: It's an embarrassment. Sam Neill has sadly passed away. What nationality is he?
1: New Zealand.
2: Yeah, correct. Giving it to Lou. Which band was Jerry Halliway a part of?
1: It's Spice Girls.
10: Spice Girls.
1: Correct.
2: What's the largest island in the Mediterranean Sea?
1: Greece.
4: No.
1: Africa.
2: No.
1: Spain.
2: Don't be.
1: Sicily.
2: Where is the FIFA World Cup final taking place?
1: Mexico.
2: Whereabouts?
1: Mexico. LA.
4: No.
1: Philadelphia.
10: Arizona.
2: What would you do if you bought a new football?
1: Kick it.
2: Top.
1: Kansas.
2: It's in New Jersey.
1: Oh.
2: Who is the current captain of the Sydney Swans?
1: Isaac Heaney?
4: No. It's tough.
1: Christian Petrarca. Lockie Neal.
10: Yeah, no.
2: Callum Mills. What is the slogan for Apple? What's their slogan?
1: Eat it.
10: An apple with
4: no, the tech company. The tech company.
2: Eat it.
4: The tech company.
2: Eat it.
4: Apples.
2: Eat it. Oh, I'm giving it to Sam.
1: Eat it.
2: It's think different. I'm giving it to Sam.
1: My God. I've lost it. Eat it.
2: You're an idiot. Wish You Well is a song by which artist?
1: Oasis. No. Adele.
4: Aussie
2: artist.
1: Daniel Bedingfield.
10: Split Ends.
2: No, what would you do if it was hot?
1: Just want to wish you well.
2: Bernard Fanning.
4: Yeah.
2: Who won that? I reckon we're going to take points. It's 3-all.
4: Oh, my God.
2: Oh, dear idea.
1: Don't make me do it.
4: We're still in this.
2: All right, Sam.
10: Yep.
2: What's your favourite colour?
1: Blue.
2: Lou got it.
1: I win.
2: You get it, mate.
1: Sam, you can have the prize.
2: You can have the prize, brother. You got the prize. Holy dooly.
4: That was a shocker.
2: That was a shit show.
4: Yeah, absolutely shocking.
1: Show his
2: eat it.
4: We're talking most overrated things in the next hour on Lou and Jarch.
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7: Worlds are rattled, or should I say cities are rattled.
8: No.
7: Not due to any earthquakes, no tectonic plate shifts.
6: Earthcakes.
7: Earthcakes.
8: Because you're thinking of your chocolate mug cake. How much have you got left?
7: It is an earthy cake. No, I've quit it.
8: What do you mean you've quit the mud cake?
7: I've got, mud cake patches and everything. I've quit the cake.
8: What?
7: Because
8: you had it for 3 days.
7: It was my last hurrah until I ripped into my new bloody diet.
8: What's it now? 75 meat?
7: It's so bad, buddy. It's just not good, is it? You know?
8: Like, 75 broccoli?
7: Oh, shit. It's getting worse.
8: 75.
7: Righto. Listen, the most overrated cities.
8: I honestly thought you'd giggle at 75. Me.
7: It is shocking stuff. What I would love to do though. Now I've got two fairly prolific travellers. Lou has more holidays than anyone in the world, apart from maybe Eddie Simpson from the Hello Sport podcast.
8: Eddie! Eddie loves a holiday.
7: And you've just had 6 weeks pretty much, haven't you?
6: That's true. Yeah, hit a few places.
7: So we got a few travellers in here.
6: Mm.
7: What would you say? There's three of the most overrated cities. So this bloke basically went on Channel 7, The Morning Show. He's a travel expert. He's come back. He's been traveling for 2 years. These are his top three. See if you can guess them.
8: Greece.
6: That's not a city.
7: That is a country.
6: Can I guess one?
7: Oh, Dalton.
6: I've got one that I reckon is the most overrated city in the world.
7: Talk to me.
6: Paris.
7: LP. Paris is number two.
6: Yeah, I knew it.
8: Sorry, so we're guessing the most overrated, the top three most overrated.
7: You've been listening?
8: Yeah, kind of.
7: So Paris, so he reckons the people aren't as nice, other French cities are more beautiful.
6: Yeah.
7: Mm. Would you agree with this take?
6: Lyon is more beautiful than Paris.
7: What's his last name?
8: Bridges.
7: Yeah, gorgeous.
8: I'm going to go New York.
7: Not on the list.
8: Damn it.
6: What?
8: San Francisco.
7: Not on the list.
8: Seattle.
6: All American.
7: Seattle. Is Seattle even rated? Who's doing a trip to Seattle? Like,
8: lots of people.
7: Really?
8: You should. Don't tell me it's summer in New Zealand.
7: You should get both the other ones. So Paris is number two, one and three.
8: Or let me guess, they're in Europe.
7: I'm not saying nothing.
8: Rome. Milan.
6: Milan.
8: Bang. Great shopping.
7: Milan.
8: But yeah. I went to an all-you-can-eat sushi Milan. There once, which is random.
7: So he reckons too expensive and better food in other Italian towns. So Milan is the number one overrated.
8: Mm. Wow.
6: Now, so number three.
8: Please don't tell me Sicily's on there.
7: Don't be Sicily.
6: Like Rome?
7: Also Sicily, famously a country.
6: Just like London.
8: No, it's in Italy.
7: What? Isn't Sicily a country in of its own?
8: No.
7: Pretty sure it is because you go to Taormina is a city in Sicily. Catania is a city in Sicily.
8: I feel like it's like a state. Whatever.
7: Who cares?
8: Who cares?
6: Don't tell me Sydney's on there. Sydney, Australia.
8: Melbourne!
7: See, I reckon both of them should be.
8: Don't tell me it's in New Zealand, please.
7: You should be very familiar with this.
6: Ooh.
8: Melbourne or Auckland?
7: No, very familiar. Very recently familiar.
8: Koh Samui.
6: Wow.
8: I just read a bloody list that said top island was Koh Samui. What are the odds?
7: Good 10 to 15 years ago. Too many tourists now.
8: Not well.
7: So top three, number one Milan, number two Paris, number three Koh Samui.
6: Oh, wow.
8: I disagree with Koh Samui. I just got back from there and I had a fabulous time with Tor and we stayed in beautiful resorts and we had great aperols.
7: But you're what's making it bad.
8: Oh, how dare you.
7: Yep, too many tourists.
6: You know what else is overrated, Judge? This isn't now places. This is just overrated things.
7: Yep.
6: Steak.
7: That is
6: insane. I said it.
7: Well, how is steak overrated?
6: Well, it's just
8: You've
6: a
8: never
6: slab,
8: had a good steak.
6: It's just a slab of meat. Every other meal's doing stuff.
7: Yeah, do you know how grouse a slab of meat is?
6: It can be, yeah, but it's overrated. I talk about it like it's the greatest thing ever.
7: Well, listen, that's insane. 133 53 after your insane take there, mate. I'd love people to call up. What do you think is overrated? It doesn't need to be cities. It could be like...
8: Star Wars.
7: This idiot.
8: Star Wars.
7: Star Wars is overrated.
8: Just like everyone talks about it.
7: Because it's awesome. That's like saying the Beatles are overrated.
8: I've only seen like one or two.
7: So then what would you know?
8: Well, in my opinion, that's what I think. It's overrated.
7: You haven't even consumed all the media.
8: I think people talk about it too much.
7: Call us with what you reckon is overrated.
6: Overrated things.
7: Star Wars and Steak are two of the worst takes of all time. I'm fuming.
6: On Triple M.
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4: This is Triple M's early drive home with Lou and Judge.
6: We are asking, what do you think is overrated?
7: That is correct. Based on the fact that a bloke went travelling for 2 years and he went on the morning show on Channel 7 as a travel expert. Basically, this was his rundown on the most overrated cities in the world. And number one was Milan, Italy.
8: Which is crazy to some people.
7: Number two, Paris, France. Isn't Milan the fashion thing?
8: Yes. Yeah. Yep. Good fashion there, good shopping.
7: And then three, which Lulu is fuming about, Koh Samui in Thailand.
8: Can't believe that. Just got back from there. It was amazing.
7: Yeah. But anyway, that's what he reckons.
6: Yeah.
7: He's got his reasons for all of them.
8: Yeah.
7: Which so, you concurred with Paris.
6: I agree with Paris. So overrated.
8: I've been to Paris for a while, but I did not rate it that much when I went either.
7: Yeah.
8: No. I did see the Mona Lisa, though.
7: I went to Disneyland in Paris.
8: I love Disneyland.
6: It's the best thing to do in Paris because the rest of it.
7: Pretty deadly.
8: I think we'll get a lot of hate for that.
6: Yeah.
8: So we wanted to know, what do you think's overrated? Yeah. Joe, kick it off.
7: Talk to us, Joe.
9: Hello.
7: Hello, Joe. How you going?
9: How you going, mate? Here I am, yeah, a full day doing things that somebody else wants me to do. Work is overrated.
6: Oh, yeah.
8: Well, to just make money for doing nothing.
6: Work is overrated.
9: Yeah, you know. I'm listening to people going away on holidays, jumping on a plane, going here, going there, and here I am. Have you done that? Have you finished that? Have you done that? And work is overrated, I'm telling you.
6: Joe, but is it even highly rated?
7: Like, no. Yeah, well, I think some.
9: I just had a gutful.
7: Yeah, Joe's had a gutful.
8: Joe.
7: And I'm with him.
8: Yeah.
7: I agree. I think it is overrated, Joe. I think you're dead right.
8: Joe's full of fury.
7: Yes. Yeah, I like it, Joe. Work is definitely overrated, mate. Nathan, talk to us. What do you reckon's overrated?
10: Yeah, I agree with Joe on that one as well.
7: Mm-hmm. Yeah, I think we can all agree. Work, yeah. Definitely.
10: I'm with Biscoff, though. I don't like Biscoff. Overrated.
8: Biscoff spread is phenomenal, Nate.
7: I be honest with you?
10: Yeah.
7: I've only just been introduced to Biscoff not long ago. I think our producer, Willie, got us Biscoff.
8: Got you a jug.
7: I'm leaning with Nathan.
8: You liked it on ice cream, though,
7: I did. Very sweet.
8: Like that. I reckon I could potentially eat half a tub in a go.
7: Now, I like it, don't get me wrong, but these are things that we deem to be overrated.
8: Well, now there's like Biscoff donuts.
10: I don't even like it.
7: See, he hates it.
8: Whoa, Nate, I don't know about
6: that.
10: Wow. I don't like the biscuits either, though. I got introduced to the biscuits first, and I didn't like them.
8: I think the biscuits are overrated.
10: Don't like these either, eh? These
6: what?
8: The spread's phenomenal. Nah. Okay, last one, Laura. What's overrated?
11: I think we all have to agree matcha tea is so overrated.
8: What is the go with that at the moment? Everyone's loving it. Yeah, it tastes like dirt.
11: It tastes like dirt, smells like dirt, looks like dirt.
7: But why is it hot?
8: I think it's good
11: because
8: for you.
11: Apparently the Bieber girl drinks it. What's her name?
8: Hailey Bieber.
11: Hailey Bieber does, matcha is aesthetically.
7: Hey, Laura, on that note. Guess what else is overrated? Hailey Bieber.
11: Yeah, exactly.
7: Yeah, I'm with you, mate. I'm with you.
8: We've got one more. Joan.
12: Hello.
7: Hello, Joan. What do you reckon's overrated?
12: Do you want me to be controversial or not?
7: Yeah, go on.
12: Jerome Luai.
7: Oh, interesting.
6: Okay. Wow.
7: Now, Joan, why do you reckon that?
12: I just think, I've met the guy. He's got a wonderful voice.
8: You've cut out most important part, Joan.
7: You met him in what?
12: I met him and he's got a nice voice and nice eyes.
7: Yes.
6: Yes.
7: Do you mean aesthetically, not from a footy playing perspective?
12: Yeah, well, I'm not a footy player. I'm a girl.
6: So you think people reckon he's a bit hotter than what he is.
7: Sorry, I was thinking Hang footy. On.
12: No, he's not hot. He's got a nice voice and nice eyes.
7: Okay.
8: I'll tell you who disagreed, my wife. Yeah, yeah, Steph loves him.
7: Loves him.
6: Yeah, well, he's...
7: Thank you, Joan.
6: He's hot.
8: Thanks, Joan.
7: He's hot.
6: Lou and Josh, Triple M. Let's give away some Hoodoo Gurus tickets next.
7: Yeah, let's do it.
6: With Who Do You Think You Are?
7: Woohoo!
13: The Early Drive Home with Lou and Josh.
6: It's Triple M's Lou and Josh. Let's do this.
14: Who do you think you are?
6: Oh, yeah, Triple M presents the Hoodoo Gurus, celebrating 45 years together by hitting the road with their Hoodoo Gurus Rewind Tour. 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
7: How good's 45 years together? That's unbelievable.
8: Yeah, that is a long time.
7: Isn't it?
8: It's you and 9 years.
6: Do you reckon you guys will make it? Make it to 45?
8: 100%.
6: As an entertainment duo?
8: Yeah.
7: Oh.
8: I think we'll be 99 doing it together.
7: I'll be brown bread.
8: Don't say that. Please. But hey, okay. You've got to register online if you want to play this game. This is not a phone-up one.
6: Yes.
8: TripleM.com.au if you want to register. Two players on the line will give you clues about a famous person. You've got to buzz in with your name and you know the answer. First person to answer correctly wins a double pass to the Hoodoo Gurus.
7: That's correct.
8: We've got Leah and Paul.
7: How
8: G'day,
7: are you,
8: guys.
7: Team?
15: Hello.
7: How are you?
15: I'm good, thanks.
8: Great, Paul.
7: Okay. Leah, how you going?
16: Good, thank you.
7: Hey, listen, pretty exciting stuff. Hoodoo Gurus, 45 years as a band. This is going to be pretty incredible to go see. Are you guys excited to see them?
15: I am.
7: You better play hard. Play hard and fast. Dalden, so you guys understand the game?
15: Yes.
8: Got to guess the famies person.
7: The famies. Yep. Guess the famies person. Doubt
8: I was
7: going
8: to say famie person, and then I went to say the full word.
7: Do you want to kick it off?
8: Yeah, well, okay.
7: Okay.
8: You are the matriarch of your family.
7: You have a fear of flying.
8: You have two older sisters. Think you guys getting anywhere with this?
7: Probably not.
16: Not pretty
7: early on. Heaps of people in the world.
8: Okay.
7: You briefly worked as a police officer.
6: Mm.
8: You are bilingual and can speak English and French. Wow, I didn't know that.
7: You famously have blue hair. Can I just say something?
8: Mm. Yeah, give them the hint.
7: This can also lend itself out into media.
6: Yes.
7: Sometimes they're fictional characters.
8: Yes.
7: Sometimes they're real people.
8: Mm. Yes.
6: Could be either.
8: Hmm.
6: You blue have hair.
8: Appeared blue on hair. Our screens for 36 years.
7: Oh, okay. I should have just waited till this.
6: Yeah.
7: You're a character, not a real person.
6: Anyone?
7: Blue hair, character. You've been on the screen for 36 years.
8: This one might, hopefully you get this. You have three children. They're pretty famous as well.
7: What sort of character would you think with blue hair? Any ideas yet?
15: No.
7: Okay, I reckon this one will give it away. You live in Springfield.
16: Leah.
6: Leah.
16: Marge Simpson.
7: That is correct.
6: She's got it!
8: You got the tickets, Leah. Well done.
7: Well done, Leah. Well done. Good on you, Paul. Good crack, mate. That was a toughie.
15: Thank you.
6: That was a toughie. Leah, you're off to the Hoodoo Gurus.
16: Thank you. Woohoo.
6: Judge on Triple M.
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7: How you going?
8: Really good. So, Judge is just being a wee prankster off here.
7: Yeah, that's correct. Now, listen up.
8: Well, we've just come from our podcast before the radio show.
7: We have.
8: We do our podcast, We Mean Well. And we're in quite a big building. Well, there's a fair few.
7: I think there's a fair podcast mob in there. There's one on our floor. There's a few everywhere. There's a lot of people.
8: Yeah, it's not just podcasts though, Jack. There's like
7: Hungry
8: proper,
7: Jacks.
8: Like, there's proper like businesses and stuff.
7: Hungry Jacks.
8: Know? Yeah.
7: Takes up like three levels.
8: Yeah, so there's a lot
7: like
8: of...
7: Like their HQs there, I think.
6: Wow.
8: Yeah. Heaps of accountants.
7: Yeah.
8: Shit like that. So,
7: oh, yeah.
8: You know, there's
7: copper
8: normal,
7: trading.
8: Yeah, so there's normal people, not just us. In
6: you
8: the
6: just
8: list.
6: Dox yourself? People look up the Hungry Jacks HQ.
8: That's what I was thinking.
7: Whatever.
8: Well, cool. Careful.
7: We're on a different floor.
6: Yeah.
7: We just go past it. So who cares?
8: Anyway, that's not what happened. We were in the lift. And we hop in, Jarch and I having sort of probably a conversation for no one else to hear also. So then I said, save this.
7: Yeah.
8: We hop in the lift. There's probably, what, seven people in there already?
7: Seven or eight.
8: It was packed. That chick had a scooter.
7: She had a scooter in there. And so we were already like, this is a bit weird. Mm. And then as we start to go down, it's stopping at every level. And the bird with the scooter is going, mate, I got in at 3. I've gone up to 8. I'm now going to 7, 6, 5. So she's going, and I go, well, maybe this is the only lift that's working.
8: Mm.
7: Because it kept stopping at every level. And more people would come in, so it's getting more and more crammed.
8: Mm. So by the end, we're all like squash. We're a tin of sardines.
7: Yeah.
8: And I...
7: Your breath stinks.
8: So does yours.
7: Far out.
8: Yeah.
7: I knew
8: Very
7: it.
8: Bad.
7: Yeah.
8: You got to wash your Invisalign, mate.
7: Mm.
8: Yeah.
7: Okay.
8: But I thought me being me had word vomit, and I said, at probably about level 3, so we still had a little bit to go down.
7: Yep.
8: I said, hope we all get stuck in here together.
6: Oh, no.
7: Yeah, no, no, not hope. She goes, imagine if we all got stuck. So I look at her like, why would you say that? And then someone goes, why would you say that? And then the dude behind you goes, don't worry, guys. Don't think we will. It's all good.
8: And then what did you say to double down on us two being weirdos, Jack? Don't just make it like I was the one here.
7: And I said, then we should all start kissing. To which there was zero response.
8: Zero.
7: So I thought that was a bit of a giggle. Like, imagine we all got stuck, don't we? We could all start kissing.
8: Just silence.
7: And then, literally, let's play it out how it happened.
8: Imagine if we all got stuck in here.
7: Why would you say that? No, don't worry. We won't get stuck. Yeah, if we did, we could all start kissing. Ding.
8: Everyone walks out.
6: Okay, so you didn't get stuck in there and all start kissing.
7: No.
6: Oh, so that's where it was heading.
7: Yeah. I wish, mate. Yeah. I wish.
8: That way.
7: But it's just sometimes, mate.
8: Lifts are awkward.
7: So awkward.
8: Way better than.
7: We're trying to suck the toxicity out of the lift.
6: Mm.
8: And you were trying to suck someone's face.
7: Oh.
6: I'm glad God. You said face.
7: Hey, oh, Christ, you said face.
8: Kissing.
7: You said face, which is a better thing to say, but factually inaccurate. Hey, it's been fun.
6: Yeah.
7: It's been really fun.
6: Let's check the Instagram. We'll
7: check the DMs,
6: eh? Yeah. Lou and Judge and Triple M.
17: The early drive home with Lou and Judge.
6: It's Lou and Judge and Triple M. Time to wrap up the show.
7: Oh, do what my daddy should have done. Let's wrap this up, Lulu.
8: Why have you got the DMs and not me?
7: This is really special.
8: Is it a roast?
7: It's a really...
8: A pork roast?
7: It's a really special edition. Oh, you're going to hate this.
8: Is it mean?
7: It can be pretty mean.
8: Oh.
7: Nah, I just think I've got them.
8: Oh.
7: Yeah, I think I just was given the shot.
8: Oh, okay. So please go forth.
7: These are predominantly about you meeting baby Hank.
8: Oh, yeah. Ah. Little hanky wanky. Oh.
7: Sorry. Listen, it's easy to do. No, I can't.
6: I think that's fine. You can say,
7: I know.
8: You're wrong. Yeah, it wasn't meaning.
6: No, you're fine. You're fine.
7: I know, you're just rhyming.
8: Yeah, sorry.
7: That's completely fine.
6: Go with hanky panky next
7: time.
6: Sorry,
7: hanky panky.
8: Sorry.
6: Handkerchief.
8: Sorry.
7: Yeah.
8: Sorry.
7: Yeah.
8: Ooh.
7: Yeah.
8: Okay.
7: Yeah. Sorry, guys. I'll just restart. I guess I'll just go from there. Nah, these are about you meeting baby Hank. One of the DMs. I spat my coffee out at that baby face because he was so terrified.
8: Oh,
7: he was so terrified when he was looking up at you. Also the cutest kid in the world, I think. I'm not sure if that's official yet, but we did have Guinness World Records come over.
6: Mm.
7: They did measure him and do all that sort of stuff. Very symmetrical. Apparently the most cutest baby of all time.
8: 8-year-old Lou won that. I'm at 8.
7: What?
8: Cutest 8-year-old.
7: Oh, is that right?
8: Guinness World Records, yeah.
7: Guinness World. I thought it was the child that looked the most like the world record. It was a world record, all right. You looked like it.
8: Oh, my God.
7: Hey, this is a good one. How did Lou not jump on Lockie immediately after seeing him with Hank? Huh? Old chicken over there. Cluck, cluck.
8: Who's to say I didn't, champ?
7: You, before the show.
8: What?
7: Yeah, you said you didn't.
8: Didn't what?
7: Jump on him. Oh, you're winking. Okay. This has been a rogue bloody end of the show, hasn't it?
8: It's because we haven't been together for ages. Well, we were together yesterday.
7: Yeah. I'm not sure.
8: It sounded like.
7: I'm sure that's not the first time a male's made that face at Lou.
8: I beg your finest.
7: No, some blokes are terrified of your beauty.
8: Yeah, and also I can be feisty when I want to, so watch it.
7: Yeah.
8: You've experienced the wrath of LDD today, didn't you, Jack?
7: I did indeed. If you want to see Hank's reaction to meeting Lulu, you can see it on our socials at Lou and Judge. He looks terrified. Or on the We Meanwhile socials, right?
8: Yeah.
7: Whatever.
6: It's up there.
7: It's somewhere.
6: It's somewhere up there.
7: Anyway, we love yous. Have fun. See you tomorrow for Wrong to Do.
8: And Steve Carell's birthday.
7: Yes. That's today too.
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2: All right, so yesterday we got a little fancy. Katie Lamb brought in some wonderful treats for us to get a little fancy. Because obviously I was a lot over that. The $8 million drawer on the way tonight.
3: And we just like to get a little fancy. Now, Lammy, you just got back from Bali. And you told me the story when you turned up to the resort that you had a free 15-minute massage.
4: Yes.
3: Of which you just handed straight to your sister, Steph. Is
4: correct.
3: That right?
4: Correct.
3: Now, why did you do that?
4: Because I am a bit ticklish.
3: Yes. Now,
4: so I don't really get massages.
3: You don't. So I thought, and this is honestly the benchmark of when I know I've got a little bit fancy when I go away, is I get a massage. Now, I've thought, why not bring a massage to you in the studio? Joanna's turned up, the lovely Joanna. Just give her a bit of a little tickle on the neck. Give her a little tickle.
4: She doesn't need to tickle me. Massages, in fact, can I say, Joanna, that doesn't tickle, which is good. I think you actually hit a good point there.
3: Joanna, how is she? Just if you can speak loudly, how is her back shaping up? Does she feel like a tired mum who's been carrying an 11-month baby a lot?
5: Just stressed.
3: As a massage specialist, do you feel like the stress is coming from the environment I create with her, or outside factors?
5: That's what the client should answer, not me.
3: Feel free.
5: The muscles.
3: Well, Lammy, how do you feel? Where do you feel like your stress is coming from?
4: Well, my shoulders, because I carry you every day.
3: Oh, listen to her.
4: Well,
3: bit of Chris Judd about that.
4: Yes. But this is actually not. This is nicer than I was expecting.
3: Yeah,
4: to be
3: of
4: fair,
3: course, mate. Do you feel a little fancy?
4: I'm starting to feel very fancy, to be fair. I've actually always wanted, in my older age, to like massages because it does look so relaxing.
3: Doesn't it? Now, if you were to
4: I do feel like a bit of an idiot on the chair, though.
3: Yeah. No. If you were to talk through just a couple of parts of your back and shoulders that you may need scrubbed on, what do you feel like?
4: Well, I feel like she's really working on my neck, which is good. There, Joanna, get into it, girl. Oh, that's quite ticklish. Oh, that's quite aggressive. That's Xavier! I was like, well, so Joanna's got some strength on her.
3: Were you headbutting the mic then?
4: Well, I was, yeah.
3: Well, Lammy,
4: I was aggressively shaking. I was just like, this is...
3: That's a gift from me to you, mate. So hopefully you've appreciated it. Sit back, enjoy it. Joanna's going to be here for a little bit longer for you. Get those knuckles out of your back I just put in there.
4: Zave's already said, oh, Joanna, I actually, you might need to get into these big, strong shoulders, he said.
3: No, I didn't.
4: Yes, you did.
3: You got 3 minutes, Lammy, and then I'm on.
2: Oh. Of course, today, Tuesday, it is here, which means it is time to play the lottery. 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So massages at the moment for Katie. You're offering up to the rest of the team, are you, Zave?
3: Yeah, I'm going to actually, not just the team, what I'm going to do for actually a bit of staff today as well. I'm going to spread the love. So, Liam, you'll have a crack. Everyone here will have a bit of a crack. And then for those staff members that decide to turn up on time, they'll be rewarded this morning.
1: 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Triple M.
6: So yesterday, a big valet in the movie world to Sam Neill.
7: Dinosaurs and man, two species separated by 65 million years of evolution, just been suddenly thrown back into the mix together. How can we possibly have the slightest idea what to expect.
2: Jurassic Park.
6: Such
2: a great film.
6: I saw it as a kid and I absolutely loved it. And you know what? I will be watching it again as an adult. My cousin and I recently just spoke about Jurassic Park and saying how we, like, because she's got kids and she's like, oh my God, I'm about to watch Jurassic Park. Yeah. I can't wait just to relive it.
2: Yeah.
6: So he died age 78, which is a big loss. He was battling a blood cancer, but apparently it wasn't to do with the cancer.
3: No, he was all clear from cancer.
6: It was all clear from cancer.
3: And then obviously Peaky Blinders is one that was in recently that he was a star in. So.
2: And there was an Australian TV show as well that was done recently, The 12, which from Triple M Footy, our very own Mark Cometti, who does the stats.
3: Oh, the Beast.
2: Appeared in The 12.
3: Yes. Someone else was in that as well. Was that leave me out.
2: Anyway.
6: Okay.
3: We love Beast.
6: Well, yesterday we were chatting in the group chat and there was, you know, mention that Sam Neill had passed away and how are we going to reflect it today? And our boss Speedy said, well, why don't you play a bit of a game? And it's finish the line in Jurassic Park. And I don't think Zay's seen it. Have you seen it?
3: Oh, maybe a little bit.
6: Maybe. And when I was a kid, you know what? I can't really.
2: It's like when you play music games. I don't think you'd be that good at it.
6: I don't think so.
3: But we know words to songs, but when you're on the spot, like, it's hard to quote stuff.
6: And we don't really know words to songs.
3: No, we don't.
6: This is a Justin Bieber song.
3: You're right.
6: And then I came with one of the great games and great ideas, and this is why they call me creative, Katie.
3: This is it. So often we just say, like, when you see a painter with a blank canvas... And then they just throw paint on the wall and something looks good.
2: Michelangelo.
3: We often throw something into our group WhatsApp chat, say, no one comment, please.
6: Creative
3: Let
6: Katie.
3: Katie cook.
6: Let Katie cook. Cooking creative Katie.
2: Cooker
6: and
2: Katie.
6: I said, cooker Katie. Katie's cooked. And I said, let's do guess the Sam or the Neil.
3: And my mind was blown. I couldn't understand how the game worked. I still don't understand it.
6: So... this is how it's going to work. Leechie has got some grabs from either a Sam or a Neil.
3: Yeah, and we have to say whether...
2: you've got
3: to
2: buzz in with
3: first
2: your
3: first and
2: name.
3: Last name.
6: We buzz in with our name. You can be Sam, I can be Neil.
3: I'll be Sam. I'll be
2: buzz
3: Sam.
2: In with,
3: I'll
2: no,
3: be Sam.
2: Please don't. Buzz in with your names, okay. And you have to tell me which Sam or Neil it is, and you have to give me who that is, not just go, oh, it's a Sam.
3: Okay.
6: It's a famous Sam or it's a famous
2: Correct.
6: Neil.
2: Right.
6: It's easy. Yep. And it's fun. This is fun, isn't it? Look, there's grins on both of your faces.
2: Oh, I'm looking forward to this.
3: So I'm just confused. Am I Sam or Xavier?
6: No, you're Xavier.
2: Let's test your buzzers first. Katie, your buzzer.
6: Katie.
2: Neil. Xavier, but no.
3: Xavier.
2: No, your buzzer Xavier. Is Xavier. Xavier. Right. This is Sam or Neil.
3: Sometimes you're too creative, Lambie.
6: I know.
2: Who is this famous person?
8: The windows are dark in the town, child. The whales huddle down in the deep.
6: Oh, no.
8: I'll read you one very last book if you swear you'll go the f*** to sleep.
6: Oh.
2: Come on.
6: Oh, God. Give us the movie.
2: That's not from a movie.
6: Oh.
2: That's him reading a book.
3: Xavier.
2: Yeah?
3: Neil Diamond.
6: That's his singer.
2: Katie.
6: Samuel Jackson.
2: Thank you.
3: Oh, wow. That's a creative
6: Samuel
3: brain.
6: Jackson. That's me. Look at me.
3: Look at you go.
6: Wait, that does not sound like Samuel Jackson.
8: The windows are dark in the town, child.
2: Come on.
6: Okay, sorry. Katie, one.
3: Don't be abusive. We got it.
2: I wasn't abusive.
3: We
2: I
3: got
2: just
3: it.
2: Said, come on.
6: We got it. After you just Neil Diamond, I went straight to Samuel Jackson. Okay.
2: Who is this famous person? Zave.
3: Neil Armstrong.
6: Down.
3: Bang. Good game, Lammy. I'm in now.
6: Right, we're in.
2: One all. First to three wins.
6: Ooh, fun.
2: Here's your next famous person.
9: She's having friends over for drinks at her house.
6: Katie?
9: It's going to be...
6: Neil Patrick Harris? Come on, how about your mother, baby?
3: You could have held a gun to my pecker and I wouldn't have known.
6: Yeah, Neil Patrick Harris.
3: And a thousand guesses.
6: He's underrated. He is a very good actor.
2: 100%.
6: I love him.
3: What's his name?
6: Neil Patrick Harris.
2: Doogie Howser, MD, when he was a kid.
6: Oh, really?
2: Do you not know about Neil Patrick Harris when he started out?
3: Oh, I know Neil Patrick Harris.
2: He was like 10 or 11.
6: Yes.
2: No, acted in Doogie Howser MD.
6: Oh.
2: And he was a huge star.
6: Yeah. He's also awesome.
2: Right, you need this next one.
3: I never
2: to stay alive.
3: I know what he looks
2: Xavier
3: like.
2: Ellis.
3: Yep.
2: Katie leads 2-1.
6: Oh.
2: Who is this famous person?
3: Neil Diamond.
2: There you go.
3: So, do you know what I did then?
6: Sudden death.
3: Because they went,
6: oh, joy.
3: Sam, Neil, Sam.
6: Had to be a Neil.
2: I've gone 3 Neils back to back.
3: Sorry, there was going to be a trick play.
2: Yeah.
3: I read the trick play.
6: Here we go.
2: So is this going to be a Sam or a Neil to win the game? Who is this famous person?
4: Oh. Hey. Sam Smith. Let's go over to stay with me. Oh, damn it. It doesn't go on the board.
2: No, it doesn't. But you've won your own game.
4: Sam Smith. I won my own game. Hey, that was a good game. We should add that to Wheel of Games.
3: Yeah, I think we could. Well, I reckon we could just continue it separately and just pick two names at random and just go through random names.
4: It was fun. Guys, that was fun.
3: Do you like Sam Smith?
4: Yeah.
3: Yeah, good.
2: Varley. Sam Neill.
3: Yeah, Sam and Neill. We don't do those two names again. No. Oh, the person. Yeah, sorry.
4: God, don't be disrespectful.
3: Can we, please? Sorry, do that again. I thought you meant the game. So, Varley. Sam Neill.
2: Age 78.
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2: They constantly say it's coming home. That was at Crown Perth on the weekend just gone with England making it into the semi-final of the FIFA World Cup.
3: So I don't know whether you know this, Liam, but I'm actually part English.
4: I've actually got ancestors who are English. So I, out of all of us here, I am the most English.
3: The first night ever out in England, I went out in Chelsea, had the fist pumping.
4: Yeah.
3: A lot of guys floating around, not a lot of women.
4: Yeah, oh, no doubt.
2: And, of course, you almost stole Prince Harry's woman.
3: Oh, and Meghan Markle at the Royal... How many royal weddings have you been to?
4: Well, yeah, not a one. And also, Meghan Markle didn't want to leave.
3: I made it that awkward. She had to leave the country. She had to head back to America.
2: Okay. So we've opened up the phone.
3: We have.
4: 133353. We want you to pitch to us why you want to be our English correspondent. Of course, it's coming home. We all know that. We've got a $250 Crown gift card up for grabs as well. You just need to go to the Crown at 3 a.m. in the morning when the game kicks off on Thursday and basically do some crosses to us.
3: We might be there, we might not, but if we cross to you in the morning after the game and you've had a few beers on us, enjoy it.
4: Welcome. All right, well, you need to be English, though. Let's go to Mick in Mandra. Good morning.
11: Morning there, lassie. How are you today? And how you going there over there, lad? Gags, X-Man.
2: Sorry.
4: Sorry, Mick, whereabouts in England are you from?
11: I'm a Scouser, yeah? One of those, we don't get knocked out. You know us, we don't get knocked out, us Scousers, yeah?
3: I'm talking to Paddy Pimlet, am I?
11: Yeah, right you are. No Paddy. I do know Paddy well, yeah? But been here for a fair while now. 60 years I've been in Oz.
3: 60 years.
11: Okay. Yeah. Come here in me old man's agates when he was only three, you see?
3: Yeah.
4: Mick, can you

0: Yeah, you tell him.
1: Ah, fair dinkum.
2: I love it. Okay, you can call anytime. Let's go to Katie. Good morning, Katie. You're right.
3: Good morning, Steve and Katie. How are you?
2: Okay,
0: definitely English. Yeah. Definitely.
2: All right, Katie, whereabouts are you from in England? Where are you born and bred?
3: I'm from Essex in England, down to south near London.
2: Oh, nice one.
3: Hey, it's not true what they say about Essex girls.
0: Is there a TV show around Essex girls?
4: The only way is Essex.
2: The only way is Essex.
3: Well, it's not Essex girls. The only way is Essex. Yeah. I'm proud to say I've never actually watched it.
2: Okay. Never watched it.
3: You don't need to watch it when you lived it.
2: And how long have you been in Oz for?
3: Almost 10 years. Or just over 10 years, actually.
2: And you've been following the World Cup. It's coming home, Katie.
3: I have. I've been getting up by myself in the mornings to watch it because I'm married an Aussie, so I have to get up and watch it by myself and cross over to my parents in England in the middle of the morning and listen to them celebrate.
0: Now, Katie, your parents are obviously a fair bit older than you. Does this World Cup coming home, does it flow on all the way through the generations in the UK or in England?
3: Massive. So I'm crossing over to my dad, who's 65, watching it. I'm calling my cousin. She's got her five-year-old in his little Harry Kane England shirt. Yeah. So it's, all generations for our family.
2: You're That's passionate. Cool. I love it, Katie. Thank you. Yeah. Let's go to Adam in Secret Harbour. Good morning, Adam. You're right.
5: Morning, Katie. Zave, how are we?
2: Oh, whereabouts are you from in England?
5: I'm from Doncaster. I just don't really have my Yorkshire accent anymore.
0: That's no, right. How long have you been here for, Adam?
5: For 16 years.
0: 16 years. What brought you to Australia?
5: Yeah, moved when I was... my old man and my mum and my sister, we emigrated when I was 16.
0: It's still there, though. I can hear it.
2: Yeah, we can hear it.
5: It's diluted a bit. We moved out to Kalgoorlie, so it's diluted a little bit.
0: It's got a blend of both. Adam, how, like, you know, you obviously... Do you enjoy your soccer? How committed are you to your football, I should say?
5: Still playing, mate, unfortunately. Still running around trying to chase 18-year-olds who are too quick for me and getting closer to that 35 age group where I can jump up to play a bit older.
2: It says something on the screen about a particular tattoo that you might have.
5: Yeah, unfortunately, I made a terrible decision when I was younger to follow Aaron Lennon from Leeds to Tottenham, and I've been regretting it ever since.
4: Spurs lad.
0: Well, you're exactly right. You can't leave Harry Kewell behind at Leeds. That's outrageous.
4: Chased Ange Postecoglou.
0: Yes, and no success.
5: Yeah, we shouldn't have sacked Ange. Correct. We shouldn't have sacked Ange, but anyway. Now,
0: Adam, have you been to Crown for any of the games or...?
5: I was there, I was there for the Mexico game. I was there for that. I was there when, unfortunately, Spain beat us a few years ago. And then, had to make the trip up to Joondalup up when we lost to Italy in that Euro final because the Crown wasn't open through COVID. So hopefully we can see it come home.
2: It sounds like you know your way around Crown then, Adam. 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
5: Sounds fantastic. Unless Messi scores a hat-trick, then it sounds horrendous.
0: No, but you have to still, Adam, regardless of the result, you've got to commit to speaking to us in the morning.
5: That sounds good, mate.
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9: G'day, I'm Andrew G, independent federal member for Clare. I recently moved a motion in the Australian Parliament calling on governments to bring in a support package for our businesses going broke because of the indefinite closure of the Great Western Highway and also to commit major funding in the budget for improved road access between the Central West and Sydney. Unbelievably, when it came to a vote, no Labor or One Nation MPs supported it and hardly any Liberals or Nationals either. 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
4: What was stolen from you that you were just devo about? And we're not necessarily talking about your engagement ring or a TV or this or that. We're just talking about something that was stolen from you. You were devo about. Maybe it wasn't even expensive. Maybe it was something you use every day. It was super practical.
5: Yeah.
4: Who knows? So last night, my car was broken into. Now, broken into, I shouldn't really
5: loose
4: say,
5: term.
4: Because it was left unlocked.
5: Are you sure that teens left it unlocked?
4: Positivity.
5: Have you sent messages back and forth this morning?
4: Yeah.
5: Yeah, strong?
4: No. I'm not too strong, but strong enough. So 133353, what was stolen from me? Now, the reason is my car was left open last night after an incident of getting the pram out and then just the old didn't click lock again.
5: Didn't lock it.
4: That's okay. These things happen. However, something was stolen in my car that I'm just devo about. So when I got in this morning at 5 a.m, I'm looking around. I'm like, oh, the middle console is up. Yeah, the glove box is open. And luckily, I don't really have a lot of things in my car at all. Jeez. Luckily, the pram was out of there, too.
5: Some days I just leave my laptop in there and stuff.
4: Oh, yeah.
5: Silly, I know.
4: Silly.
5: I know.
4: Silly. And I look around and I'm like, oh, God, somebody's, you know, had a look in my car to see what they can steal. And then I've gone, and I had this memory from yesterday because I was wearing my sunnies that I bought from Bali.
5: Oh.
4: Now, of course, Bali sunnies, not expensive.
5: How much do we think?
4: It was $250, so it was $25.
5: Yeah.
4: Not expensive. Not worried about that. But they were so unique, and they were, you know, the rip-off, like Bali love to do the rip-off. So it was Miu Miu, you know, like Rihanna Miu Miu. Anyway, M-I-U, Miu Miu. And they were just really unique. I hadn't seen them at all, like around like Perth.
5: I hadn't seen the Bali rip-off version.
4: Correct.
5: I'm shocked.
4: So when I was in Bali and I saw them, I was like, they're really cool. And I haven't seen them before. And I bought them. And it was $25. And again, not expensive, but I was loving it. I looked good in them. Anyway, they were at the just under where like the radio is, but at the back. And straight away, I've just gone, oh, I bet anything, because they would have seen Miu Miu and thought it was real.
5: Yeah.
4: Joke's on them, $25
5: for Bali. I'm not sure the junkies would have known they were a brand. Like, Miu Miu, I've never heard of it.
4: Yeah, yeah, probably not. But if you are around the sort of Scarborough Double View area and you do
5: Miu Miu
4: see
5: a pair of
4: Miu Miu,
5: Miu Miu
4: sunnies that are very unique and you wouldn't have seen them before, just let them know.
5: I'm just
4: that
5: picturing
4: that's
5: a 35-year-old bloke who looks like he hasn't had a rinse for 3 days walking around the new Miu Mius.
4: And enjoy them, please, because they're really cool sunnies. 133353, give us a call. What was stolen that you were just devo about? Again, doesn't need to be expensive. Maybe it was just something cheap that you've had forever that you're like, oh.
5: Yeah, I had, we had our cars done a few times. I was slow to learn. Mm. I was really slow to learn that you take stuff out of the car.
4: Yeah.
5: We had my Bose headphones, and I thought I was getting a bit new to radio. I thought anyone in radio needs a decent set of headphones.
4: Yeah, of course.
5: But I don't know whether they do it these days or not, but you actually have to like manually insert the plug in the headphone and then into your phone or whatever you were using. But they just took the headphone.
4: Oh, they didn't take the cord.
5: Didn't take the cord.
4: Joke.
5: So no good for them, no good for me.
4: No, exactly.
5: But neither of us are winning there, mate. If you're going to break in, at least reward yourself.
4: Correct. Both of you are going to find yourself at the store. One's going to be ordering
5: after
4: the cord, and I'm
5: after the headset.
4: And do you know what's annoying for me is that, as you know, the Royces, the Reggie and Ronnie, my dogs, they bark at everything. Did they bark last night at all to alert me that there's a thief going through my car?
5: Not at all.
4: Sound asleep.
5: If you had have heard, would have you let Ronnie out to bite?
4: Well, yeah.
5: Yeah, Ronnie's a biter. He would have bitten for sure.
4: Off you go.
5: Do you feel like, do you have cameras?
4: No, but our neighbours across the road from us do, and it catches our driveway. So I am probably going to ask Steph to have a little squeeze.
5: You're actually lucky, because I did see a story on the news the other day about someone who was going through cars and then he's ended up torching one.
4: Oh, Oh, God.
5: Yeah, just in the driveway, a Corolla. I did see that story in the news. So.
4: It gives me the creeps, though. Like, I just hate the idea of somebody in my driveway.
5: It's happening more and more and more. It's so yuck. And my theory, remember I used to didn't lock doors or have security because I used to say that meth heads don't walk up hills, and then we got broken into.
4: Yes, that's right.
5: Now I've got cameras and stuff.
4: And you had like 10, not just one, like 10.
5: Yeah, well, now I've got cameras. Now I've got everything happening because they walk up the hill.
4: Oh,
5: they got extra energy, those boys.
0: This is Triple M Breakfast with Xavier Ellis and Katie Lamb. 92.9. Triple M.
4: So there was a video that went viral a little while ago, and it was identical twins from Queensland, Bridget and Paula Powers, as you say, was...
5: Austin's sisters.
4: Austin Powers' sisters. So Bridget and Paula Powers. Now, they are... What do they do?
6: They're sort of bird conservationists in Brisbane.
5: But we've heard of them before, not only around birds.
4: No,
5: is that
4: that's right? So a while ago, there was a viral video because they are identical twins, and they essentially... share same thoughts and they speak at same times, and this was about a carjacking.
5: I got you!
4: Well done.
6: Okay, right.
4: This is Bridget and Paula.
7: Well, we were in cleaning our birds and we heard this big bang. We said, oh no, another car accident. So we drop everything.
4: I reckon they're really trying to do it at the same time.
5: Well, like, I didn't try and get carjacking at the same time as you. That was just an absolute coincidence.
4: Yes!
5: We are good at this.
4: We are. Yeah,
6: you've
4: got to
6: do a full sentence like they do.
4: Pardon?
6: You've got to do a full sentence like they do.
4: They do. Okay. Anyway, so they were on the news last night. This was the story.
8: News, there are concerns over an unconfirmed case of bird flu in Queensland after a northern giant petrel was found at Noosa on the Sunshine Coast.
4: Bird flu, right?
5: What is it?
6: Flu for birds. Just to really screw you over.
5: Yeah, let's see.
4: All right, and this is Bridget and Paula Powers.
7: We go once a day, twice a day, but we gown up and mask and fully covered up. And we've got a foot bath and we wear gum boots and that, so it stays in that area.
4: So there you go. They're just saying words the same. They're not saying full sentences together, which is why I think it's almost a little bit a hoax.
5: Well, it is a hoax because I used to perform at primary school in the Christmas concert.
4: Yes.
5: And I was given my lines a day in advance.
4: Yeah.
5: And I would just happily just rattle them off, memorise them, no worries. Mate, they've just got a script, they've memorised it in an hour or two and away they go.
4: We need to do an audit on Bridget and Paula Powers. We need to get them onto the show to see if they, and just ask them spontaneous
5: questions.
4: Here's
5: a twist.
4: Yeah, what?
5: And they're not even related.
4: Well, that's a bit hard because they are identical twins, so I imagine they would be.
6: Yeah, they look identical.
4: Oh, well done. We just did it then.
6: Okay.
4: They're back.
0: This is Triple M Breakfast with Xavier Ellis and Katie Lamb. 92.9 Triple M.
5: Now, Lambie, the boys are doing, a lot of parents do it during the school holidays, is there's lots of programs offered during the school holidays where you send your kids so you can continue to work.
4: Yeah, of course.
5: So our boys are doing a football clinic. Now, Albie would be the youngest level of that clinic. All the way up to some older kids I popped up there, and I accidentally popped up there when they were eating lunch the other day because Jess, who works with us as well, one of her sons is doing it.
4: Mm.
5: And she was like, send a photo if you see him doing some training or whatever. Got up there. I was the only parent up there, and I was like, oh, don't invade. But Ted and Jess's son, Dan's, were sitting next to each other randomly.
4: And they don't know each other?
5: No, don't know each other. And I was like, I've got to just look for the Triple M hat.
4: Yep.
5: And then bang, there they are next to each other. I said to Jess, maybe explain to him that I wasn't a weirdo because I was like, boys, quick photo, get in next to each other, smile, chunk, and then I left. Because I'm not going to sit there and watch him eat lunch. But then I went and picked him up in the afternoon. Boys had a great day. Albie was thrilled. They were calling him the Little Whiz because he had his shirt tucked in to his Hawthorn shorts, number 5 on the back, all that sort of stuff. And he was really proud. But he actually didn't get the footy much. I watched it because he was with some grade 2s as well. It's like, mate, just keep chasing as hard as you can. You'll get one day. And when you get hold of when the 9 that you don't get will mean nothing to the 1 that you do get because the 1 you would be the underdog and you've had a big victory. Yeah. He's like, he doesn't care. Anyway, sitting there, they love the day. They were pretty pumped. I mean, kicking footies for 6 hours during the day is not the worst thing in the world.
4: Of course.
5: And they had some AFL players come down, and Albie's telling me that on his new pink Nike boots that he got him signed.
4: It's funny. It's so funny that you said pink Nike boots, because all of the AFL players now, you watch the TV, they've all got these pink boots.
5: Albie might have been a trendsetter because he is black as you'll ever get.
4: Yep.
5: He just black boots, black runners, black socks.
4: Yeah.
5: And for him to go outside of just the traditional old school footy boot.
4: And get
5: pink. He walked in and his first pair is looking out where his black Nike boots. And then he's like, no, I'm going pink this year, Dad. Yeah, I was like, wow, I like that, brother. Anyway, he's got the signatures on them and there's a number on one of the players. They weren't the big dogs, I wouldn't have thought.
4: Mm-hmm.
5: And I made out one number. And it was like number 44 or 43 or something like that. And I was like, oh, good on you, mate. That's him. Yep. And I said, I could not make out the scribble on the boot. I could not make it out.
4: And so one you could make out, but there was another scribble on the other boot.
5: Two players. And I said to Albie, can you remember his name? And Albie goes, no, I don't remember it. Oh, well, I can, but you can see his number. And I said, oh, where can we see the number? He said, number 9, Dad. Number 9. And I was like, I don't think it's number 9, Al. He goes, no, it's definitely number 9. Number 9 came down and spoke to us. And I'm like, you're telling me Harley Reid came down to the clinic?
4: Absolutely not.
5: And he's like, well, I think it was Harley Reid. I was like, buddy, that scribble that is, to be honest with you, the person's given it no time, is not Harley Reid to start with.
4: Correct.
5: There's no number 9.
4: You'd know if it was Harley.
5: Well, you wouldn't have got a sentence because the line would have been as long as you could find.
4: Correct.
5: You know, it was Harley Reid.
4: Yeah. I love, though, being 5, not necessarily. I mean, if it was the Wizard, he would know.
5: No, he knows Harley Reid, but he knew that if he said Harley Reid, I'd say no. But if he just said a number, he thought I'd be like, oh, that's nice, number 9. was it Nick Nat or Cuzzy, was it? Was it one of those two got down there?
4: We need to audit who
5: can't make out. It is just scribble. Cannot make out a number.
4: You need to contact your mini and just say, hey.
5: I need to put it through AI
4: and
5: just be
4: so.
5: Like, mate, who's destroyed my son's boot?
4: Yeah.
5: He owes me 120. If it's Harley Reid, he's let off the hook. But the scribble at the moment, actually, it could have been Albie. Now I think about it more and more. Albie's been signing books and stuff and claiming that they've been autographed. But like, you can clearly tell a 5-year-old's done it. But he's like, Nick Nat's book. Sorry, Nick Nat, but he calls it scamming.
4: Mm.
5: We're scamming because he's now just signing Nick Natanui, but it's nothing like Nick Natanui. Harley Reid's been signed. He's a 5-year-old selling fraudulent signatures.
4: Yeah.
5: Well, he calls it a scammer.
4: Yeah, well, fair enough. And that is what scammers do.
5: So now I need to get to the bottom where he's actually signed his own boot.
4: I feel like that's now.
5: That's probably more what happens.
4: That's what it is. Yeah. I like that you realised that live on air.
5: Mm.
4: Like, I was along for the journey. I was ready
5: to go.
4: He's
5: ruined his $120 boot.
4: I was ready to go to Eagles HQ and be like, whoever signed this scribble, you've given it no time, you haven't put a number. I was getting ready to go to battle.
5: I reckon he's actually done his own signature on his boot.
4: Yeah, that's what's
5: happening.
4: Jeez,
5: I'm an idiot.
4: No, you are. You just got scammed.
5: He scammed me.
4: You got scammed by a 5-year-old.
0: This is Triple M Breakfast with Xavier Ellis and Katie Lamb. 92.9. Triple M.
4: Zave brought in a masseuse so that I could get a bit of a massage with the whole kit and caboodle, by the way, the little massage chair is sort of kneeling and your head's down. And I've never really had massages because I'm just so ticklish. So it was a bit at first, but then she really got in there.
5: How are you feeling now?
4: Well, now I feel free and I wish that
5: you
4: know, my time wasn't up because all of a sudden Zave was like, okay, you're done now, my turn.
5: No, that's not correct. I just think everyone should have an even go. And
4: well, you've been on there now.
5: It's
4: for the
5: my turn now, and I feel like I'm about to get picked on, so I've jumped on the massage chair and I'm just going to relax.
4: Ah, interesting that you feel like you're about to get picked on. Lest we forget.
5: Right.
4: Last Thursday, we were at a lunch. It was for a Channel
5: Beautiful
4: 7
5: lunch. Beautiful
4: lunch at the Grand Ballroom at Crown. It was fantastic, and it was a bit of a fancy lunch, and we were sitting down, and we were on the same table, and we were sitting next to each other. And we were indulging in a beautiful meal. The main meal was like a steak with veg and
5: roast veggies. Beautiful.
4: Polish that off. Then out came the dessert, and the dessert was like, oh my God, what was it? Some kind of like meringue, sponge cake, lemon sorbet.
5: Yes, but you've got a good memory.
4: Coolie. What are that? Raspberry coolie?
5: Yeah, they just say quickly, and we all go, yes.
6: It is Bastille Day, so you're coolie. Yeah.
4: There you go. It was delicious. And whilst we're eating, there was speeches happening on top. In fact, Ryan Daniels was doing his thing, and he was doing a great job.
5: He was doing a fantastic job.
4: And we're eating, and I'm sort of, you know, getting through mine, and last few mouthfuls, in it goes, and I'm having a great time. They cheer to make no mistake.
5: Charging into it.
4: Well, calm down. Because then all of a sudden, I just feel this, you know, pressure, this heat of the breath, and then this shadow come upon me into my ear, and he just goes, this is Xavier to me. Gee, you don't leave much behind, do you?
6: Save!
5: No. No, so what originally happened, Leechy?
4: Excuse me?
5: Leechy, what originally happened, once my plate was put down in front of me, Lammy, first thing she said was, are you going to eat the steak? And I was like, well, I probably will. It's lunchtime and I haven't started yet. And then she said to me, I'll have three of your potatoes, please. So I gave her three of the potatoes, half my steak.
6: Wow.
5: And I said to her as well, I've never seen anyone reload with the fork before they've finished, before they've swallowed.
4: No,
5: like, her mouthful was a third empty and she just fills it back up.
4: No, that's incorrect. I swallow first and then I refill.
5: But the refill's at the mouth waiting to come in.
4: Yeah, correct. I reload the fork early.
5: But I've never seen anything like it.
4: There's no time to waste.
5: But yeah, I just felt like the fact that you were trying to take my food, and then the gentleman took my plate, and Lammy sprayed me. She goes, was there a roast potato on that plate?
4: No, there was. And he came around and he took our plates. I still had a bread roll.
5: I just buttered mine.
4: We had just buttered our bread rolls because I was about to mop up that sauce, make no mistake. And we were like, I was like, oh, I've just got a bread roll. And he just walked off. I was like, never mind.
5: So Lammy, I certainly wasn't shaming you. I was impressed. The fact that, yesterday, what did you say to me yesterday, actually? Something about I couldn't get on a horse or something.
4: No.
5: What was it?
4: You said that you couldn't get on a camel because there was a weight limit.
5: Yeah, yes. Well, and you ran me over with that. But,
6: well, you offered it up.
5: No,
6: you
5: offered it up. I feel like you said something previously. And anyway, I'm the one who should be. I'm ringing HR today. On multiple reasons. One, you fat shamed me yesterday. And two, you stole my food.
4: Yeah, and three, currently right now, you're stealing my massage.
5: That's fair. We'll call it even. Okay. We move on. Go to a song, Leechy.
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26: All the news were out last night, actually leading Channel 7 news, was the Sam Neill.
27: The ultimate Australian actor who played Aussies better than most, and he was a Kiwi.
26: That's not a bad call, is it?
28: The Russell Crowe, yeah, Crowded House, will claim you if you're great.
26: They reckon the greatest cultural export from New Zealand. You know, is that Crowded House? Is it Russell Crowe?
28: Peter Jackson.
26: Peter Jackson, yeah, not
28: Lord
26: bad.
28: Lord of the Rings.
26: But he was a classic. Have a listen to this. I didn't know Sam was wasn't his real
27: born
26: name.
27: Born Nigel John Dermot Neill, he stumbled into acting after walking out on a law degree in Christchurch, a decision that would change his life. And ours.
26: Nigel Neill, he could have been. That wasn't going to work as for a movie star,
4: no,
26: was it?
4: I had a cousin, Nigel. He changed his name too,
26: yes,
4: to Mitchell.
26: To all you Nigels out there, 13353.
28: Biggest
26: Sam used to be
28: Neill.
26: A Nigel.
28: Biggest Sam Neill movie for you, Margo, would be?
4: Jurassic Park, of course.
28: Yes. That'd be top of my list too, but The Dish, Marto, I imagine was your favourite.
26: The Dish, Hunt for Red October,
28: and
26: Dead Calm with Nicole Kidman on a boat. It was all, that was
4: Peaky Blinders, he was in that. Corey was really into that series, Peaky Blinders. It is with immense sadness that the extended family group of Sam Neill shared the news of his passing. He was surrounded by family and passed with the dignity that has characterised his whole life.
26: Have a listen to this for his favourite saying.
27: He once famously said, failure is never quite so frightening as regret.
26: Take that one in today. That's a tattoo right there.
4: I saw...
26: Have a go, you mug.
28: Regret is misspelled as always.
4: Ragret.
28: No ragrets.
4: I saw yesterday a video come up on Instagram, and it was one of the lessons that he learnt from his parents was pull yourself together, because he had an exam that he hadn't studied for and he was a bit nervous and anxious. And he said to his mum, well, I'm a bit nervous and anxious. I haven't studied for this exam. And she said, well, you're going to have to pull yourself together. And he said he took that into most situations.
26: He went to a Christchurch boys'
4: life.
26: Boarding school too. Anyway, that was their motto.
4: Pull yourself together.
28: Especially if you get eaten by a T-Rex. Just pull yourself together.
26: I took beer with Sam, yes, Sam Neill. I always say you don't know anyone until you have beer with them, because the rest of it's not real until that. Everything relaxes.
0: He was also a winemaker too.
26: Yeah. Two Paddocks. Had a magnificent winery in Otago.
0: Tell us your story.
26: All right.
0: You were showing us a photo of you and him together.
26: One night, George Gregan and I and Phil Kearns were leaving the Stadium Australia after an Australia All Blacks game. Okay, we'd lost. Do I need to say that? And George said, what are you doing? I said, I'm on a flight back to Brizzy in the morning. We'd just been commentating together. He said, oh, come on up. There's a bar up the road here. You know, it's way out near Parramatta. Mm. There's a bar up the road. You got time for a couple? I said, yeah. I said, why? He said, oh, there's a couple of mates down there. I walk in. Okay, the bar wasn't really open. It was sort of only for
0: special guests.
26: George Gregan. And there inside is Brian Brown and Sam Neill. Oh, my God.
28: What
26: a ripper. 2 or 3 hours that was. And then about 3 years later, this is in 2007.
28: Hang on, don't skip forward too far. How many beers were consumed?
26: I reckon 8.
28: How was the flight the next day? Did you go straight through?
26: Late.
28: Delayed.
26: Bloody terrific. Like, I don't get to hang around movie stars or anything like that. Sports stars, yeah, no plenty of them. But this was...
28: Was he down to earth? Just a regular dude?
26: There was headlocks going on and stuff like that. Him and Brian Brown were so close. Obviously, really tight mates. They were both mad rugby fans because of the All Black connection for Sam Neill. All Blacks, he named one of his pigs on his farm. You know how he named one Kate Winslet? One was George Gregan. That's how much he loved him. I had the most fab. He was the. Can I just say, I got to meet him on another occasion. I'm not going to bore you with that. And he remembered me. He was just the most normal guy.
28: Did he address you as Rum Lord?
1: Because I am the Rum Lord.
28: Your official title. Did you take rum with Sam Neill?
26: No, we only had 8, so I don't switch to rum until much later. So what do you say, Vale, Sam Neill? Yeah. You're a good prick.
2: Triple M breakfast.
26: Talking about the H5 bird virus, oh my God, it was only a matter of time until it arrived here in Queensland.
3: The giant petrel came down at Noosa, not far from Hastings Street. If positive, it would be the state's first case of bird flu.
0: Giant petrel, what does that mean?
26: P-E-T-R-E-L, it's a bird, it looks half duck, half... It's a big bird with web feet.
28: Margot's worried about the fuel crisis. The H1N5 isn't in the bloody petrol now, is it?
0: No, not in Noosa.
28: It was on the 98.
26: On Noosa Main Beach, they put 6 cones around it, witch's hats around it, and told it, stay back.
0: Where did it come from?
26: Well, they don't. Petrels come from the Northern Hemisphere, do they? I don't know where they fly from, but.
0: How did they indicate that this bird
26: it was
0: had
26: lying
0: bird
26: on
0: flu?
26: It was just lying on its side, and someone.
28: Had a mask on.
26: Mm. You know, Noosa Main Beach.
0: It's like COVID all over again.
26: There were people everywhere, and they just honestly put these witch's hats.
0: It's like,
26: and
0: no,
26: then,
0: guys, move away. And can bird flu be transferred to humans?
28: Not that we know. Well, sometimes it gets into a person but kills them straight away. Now, the worry would be if they start sneezing and coughing and giving it to other people.
26: Can you get COVID from pangolins and bats? We didn't know that either, did we? So start panicking. No, don't. So who do you think? Do you remember those Twinnies? They won the Twinnies Bird Wild Bird Rescue Service up along the Bruce Highway.
0: Oh, let's hang out and talk at the same time.
28: Same time.
0: Time together.
28: Do you remember? Yeah, they were on Jimmy Kimmel.
5: Yeah. Do you speak in tandem on purpose?
6: That's how we are. Know that we annoy a lot of people out there.
0: But you know what?
6: They can just simply turn off the TV.
0: Yeah,
26: right.
0: Turn it off.
26: No. Hold on. So, you see a sick petrel, that's the bird, and who do you call? They called the Twinnies, and they said, yeah. So the Twinnies are back on telly.
7: In a cardboard box, and then we took him straight into our quarantine room.
28: There is one leader. You can hear there's a leader in the Twinnies, and the other one is chasing. It's not like they're neurologically linked or anything.
0: If they're worried about the spread of bird flu, is it the Twinnies that you're ringing to quarantine
26: them? Well, they're the experts, mate.
0: Are they?
7: We gown up and mask and fully covered up. And we've got a foot bath and we wear gumboots, are prepared, but it is scary.
0: It's a joke, isn't it? Is this a joke?
26: Yeah. What are you talking? Don't you dare put the Twinnies, don't you circus, run the Twinnies down. If we brought them in, we would never have had COVID in this nation. Yeah,
28: we'll see your CDC America, we'll raise you the Twinnies. We've got this sorted over here.
2: Triple M Breakfast.
0: Women are from Venus, men are from...
26: Nambour.
0: Well done. You're from Nambour. Yeah. I'm from Nambour. Marty, you always say women would make good painters because they're good at...
26: They're good at focus and they're very fine. They're very...
0: attention to detail.
26: They've got fine skills.
0: Good attention to detail, you say. They make good
26: and
0: tilers.
26: Tiling.
0: Yeah, good tilers and good painters.
28: They can pack a good bong. That's what painters do.
0: Would you say that's because men don't have a fine skill of paying attention to some things in general?
26: Loosey-goosey, most of them. Yeah. Oh, look over there. Oh, look, there's a plane.
0: Well, it's been 26 hours since we last saw each other for the first time in, a couple of weeks, I'd say. And, there's 133353. How long did it take before you noticed something? Because when I left here
28: last week, hair colour.
0: I was a long blonde Marta, as you referred to me, a stripper-like type.
26: And you got brown hair.
28: Yeah, we noticed.
0: I didn't notice.
28: I'm looking at it right now. I didn't notice.
0: Every time you get a haircut, I'm like, oh, you got a haircut.
28: No, you don't. I've had one since I saw you.
0: I reckon there's a box job through there. There's a little bit darker.
26: Channel 9 hair colour.
0: Yeah, Channel 9 hair colour. He filled in for Carl over the holidays.
28: Oh, so you're allowed to dye your hair, but I'm not, huh?
0: No, I didn't say you're not allowed. I just said I notice these things. You guys don't. I've had brown hair now for a week, and we've been in each other's company for 24 hours, and no one's said
28: anything. But who cares?
0: Our producers, not no one. Well, you know, just sometimes when you come home from the hairdresser, because you've spent 6 hours there and $300, you wouldn't mind someone noticing every now and then. I see you dyed your hair brown.
26: You need to tell us.
0: Oh, you're going back to your roots.
26: You need to tell us. I went to the hairdresser the other day and then I go, check her hair out, check her hair. Your hair looks great.
0: It turns out blondes don't have more fun because all I did was, a lady at the shops yesterday, I was grocery shopping.
26: She noticed?
0: And she said, oh, Margot, you don't normally shop here. You're normally at Canubia, aren't you? And I said, yeah, I am normally. Are you stalking me? But she said, I used to work over there, but I've moved over here. We don't normally get you over this way. She said, oh, so nice to see you. You look different. Have you dyed your hair? And I said, yeah, I've gone back dark. Thanks for noticing. Mm. I said, my co-host yesterday didn't notice. We only spend 6 hours together every day, and they didn't say anything.
28: I know you got brown hair, but who cares? Why are you so desperado for us to talk about your hair?
0: I'm not desperado. I'm just saying you boys don't really take notice of things sometimes.
26: I don't.
0: And I'm going to say that this happens to a lot of women.
28: This is a deeper psychological issue for
0: men out there. 133.
28: Yeah, no, she's not. She's not okay. There's something not getting enough attention at home. Coming in here and you're asking us to...
0: No, Corey actually really loves my hair dark, which is why I went back dark again, because he's like, I really love you as a brunette. Like, I like the blonde, it's fun, but loves me as a brunette. So I was like, yeah, I'm thinking about going back anyway. And he's like, yeah, do it, whatever you want.
26: What's the difference, do you think? No, what does it, matter?
0: A lot more money. I was spending so much money in the hair salon, so much time in the hair salon to stay blonde. Anyway, I was like, why am I trying to achieve this?
26: Do you know my theory? There's no girl over the age of 16 who remembers what their original colour was.
0: Well, you didn't even remember because you showed me a photo of you, 20 years ago? Yeah. And I said, oh, look at you with dark hair. And you go, oh, yeah, that's right.
26: I didn't even remember. I thought I was born with grey hair.
0: Can we get him
28: to your salon and make it jet black?
0: We should.
28: And the eyebrows well.
26: That is never
0: happening. I'll get Memphis to do it. Memphis is working at the hair salon a couple of days a week. I'll get her to come in and do a box job for you.
28: Come in with Ray Martin hair.
0: But I figured this would be an issue that a lot of our men who listen would have.
28: Oh, you got a needy wife. 133353.
0: No.
26: If you got bigger boobs, I would have gone, what have you done to yourself?
28: Can't get big. Brettie and Banyo's weighing in on 0484101045. This is the world we live in, Margot. How would women react if we told them we noticed their bum got bigger? And you might think that's ridiculous, but nowadays...
0: Girls are in the gym just literally working on their asses to make it bigger so they look like Kim Kardashian.
26: When you go to the gym, in my day, you used to go to the bakery to get all that.
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16: Marto, did you see the kid at the Gabba on Sunday night? We've all seen this overnight.
17: Dan showed us this yesterday.
18: I was there.
17: You were there.
16: You were in the background.
17: The video.
16: You were cheering. He would have been, for everyone else, he would have been no older than 10. He got on the pitch, and I think he was 10 in the end, and outran the security guard. As a dad of two kids who are constant disappointments, I can only imagine how proud his dad would have been watching Ibs boy beating defenders on the Gabba.
18: What was that security guard going to do if he got him?
16: He would have crushed him.
18: You know what happened, Margo, 15 minutes after that kid ran out? The thing they do on the Gabba after the game. It's called kick to kick.
17: Right.
18: Everyone goes out there anyway.
17: And runs around.
18: Now, I know the players were there, so it's a bit different.
16: So that kid just got excited and went a bit early.
17: The security guard didn't not only just catch him, but he fell over trying to catch him. Yeah, and you could see in the back of the video all the Lions players and one Daniel Anstey leading the charge, hands up in the air, cheering.
19: The boy sprinted onto the field last night during the Lions' win against Essendon. A guard tried to chase him down, but lost their footing and tumbled. tumbled to the ground. Police say they won't be dishing out any punishment as the incident hasn't been officially reported.
16: Yeah. Now, that guy needs to be sacked, though. I'm sorry, mate.
18: I don't know if I'm revealing something else here. You can kind of get a glimpse of this in the video. You noticed it, Marto. Another kid runs
16: the other way. So those kids just got excited. They knew you're allowed on the field, but they just mistimed their run a bit early.
18: Yeah, so kick to kick happened just after that. The players are still out there, so I get the concern. The police aren't really worried about it.
16: Whoever that security guy, he just needs to stand out the front of a pub and not race
17: up. But if it was an adult, they would get a $50,000 fine and be banned. Is it adult crime, adult time?
18: Oh, the Premier need to get
0: an adult crime. You've got to do the adult time.
16: Go back to Sean from Sunnybank's text. Can you imagine how proud the dad would have been? I know it was an illegal thing, kind of, but how proud
17: that's
16: the dad.
17: That's my boy.
18: And he's going to get away with it. We got to bring up with our boy Harris too when he comes on the show. Look, he's such a captain. Like Cam Rayner, Huey McCluggage, Noah Answorth, Jared Berry, Dane Zorko. They were all, you know,
16: laughing
18: about having a giggle. Harris was there, like he is, the school captain, as usual, just overseeing.
16: He
18: was just looking very seriously at it, thinking, I don't know if we can tolerate pitch invasion here at the Gabba.
16: Right, 10-year-old.
18: I'm going to stay back later and stack chairs for Fags. He's always the favourite student, isn't he? The school
17: captain. He's a good boy. Yeah, teacher's pet. I had actually one of these moments last week during the Origin. We have a group chat between the Parker family and the Ennis family. Michael Ennis famously played for New South Wales, and he and Corey are good mates.
16: Lego head.
17: And Simone is one of my best friends, and our kids and their kids. And we've got a big group chat where we all just bag each other at Origin time. Yeah, it's good fun.
16: Solid.
17: And there I was. I was actually at the game with our son, Wiley. The two of us went along to watch. Corey was commentating, and I had two children at home being looked after by some friends and family that were over watching the game at home. And the group chat started, you know, the banter back and forth. And then all of a sudden our 10-year-old daughter, River, enters the chat with just Ashley Klein, this is bullshit. BS, but the full word, but said bullshit. So I then text her separately and said, hey, darling, no swearing in the chat. And she said, but Jagger does, which is her 12-year-old brother.
16: I think when it's Ashley Klein and it's State of Origin, you should be proud of your daughter.
18: Much like this kid's streaker, right? It's something that you don't know if you want to condone, but in context.
17: Yeah, I was like, I'm kind of proud because she used, you know, in the right moment, it was a BS call, but I was just like, oh, no swearing in the group chat. Keep that to the family chat. You know, like just our family, not with someone else's family.
16: You know when your kids get bullied and, you know, and you're not supposed to punch back, okay, but...
17: not in our household. We say punch back.
16: Okay, well, you're not supposed to, and especially the mother is supposed to. Well, this happens, and you take your son aside and go, listen, mate. That's, I know, Mum, in front of Mum, I didn't say anything. But
18: but the problem is, if you throw the punch, you might get suspended, and maybe you go, well, I would rather that than you get bullied.
16: But that's what we're talking about.
18: Should we call this
16: when you're proud?
18: I couldn't help but be proud.
16: Yeah. Joey from Caboolture, my son got suspended in grade 2. That is wonderful gear.
17: Martine from Clear Mountain.
18: Just suspended. Okay.
17: Hello, Martine.
20: Hi.
17: Did you have a moment where you were proud and possibly maybe shouldn't have been?
20: I was picking my four-year-old up from kindy and a little kid came up and jumped in like really hard, punched me basically in the ovaries. And my four-year-old came out of nowhere from the side and launched this kid and he was like, don't touch my mom. And I was like, wow, you can't do that. But I was super proud. He was punching me.
17: Yeah, punch my mom, I'll punch you. You got to get through me.
16: He's a future Triple M listener, that kitty.
18: Jezza in Logan. What do you got? 133353. Shouldn't have been proud, but you were.
21: Yeah, g'day, guys. So when my son was about 8 years old, he was really mad at me. And he disappeared for a while. I found him later on in the garage. Actually, no, I didn't find him. I found the evidence of his madness. He had taken black electrical tape and spelled out nitwit on the bonnet of my car.
16: Wow.
17: Went to great lengths. He really must have ticked him off, Jezza.
21: I totally, like, oh, man, I got stories. I could write a book about the times that my kids have done crazy things and I'm really proud of them.
16: I'm glad he didn't know how to spell it, 8-year-old, the F word. F-wit.
17: F-wit.
18: Yeah. Marto, your mum came back to the car once upon a time and
16: f*** off. Triple M Breakfast. Hey, Margo, it would be nice if we knew the number one ticket holder and the on-field announcer for the Lions, wouldn't it?
17: Why would it be nice? Would we maybe get a few tickets thrown our way every now and then?
16: Oh, there he is.
18: I'm here.
16: All right.
18: Complete nuffy is probably trumps those two things.
16: Right. Now, just quickly, we've got to move forward, but give me some Lions gossip. I saw Fags on the news last night talking about Zach Bailey. Now, he's good, Zach Bailey, correct?
17: Is that the one with the long hair that was dating Tammy Hembro?
16: No,
18: that's Bailey Smith, who plays for Geelong.
16: Are you the number one ticket off the Lions? No. Well, just shut up in your face, you shameful behaviour.
17: Bailey's mixed up, sorry.
18: It's not Zach Tui either. He plays for Geelong too.
16: Zach Butters?
18: Zach Butters. He hurt himself very badly on the weekend.
17: Okay, Zach Bailey plays for the Lions.
16: Yeah. Right. And I saw Fags. He had to go, well, listen, he's really happy because someone must have asked him, oh, here he's going to Adelaide and, here he wants out. And Fags just went, no, he's really happy here. I've spoken to him. He seems to be happy. Why? What do you know, sort of thing?
18: Well, boys, he kicked a goal on the weekend, Marto, and they all really came over to him and said, great job. I think they're trying to hold on to him.
17: The only one we're not really sure about is Lachie Neale, right? Nobody knows where he's going, and he's been linked to Adelaide too, right?
16: No, Collingwood to Adelaide.
17: Everywhere.
16: To Perth, Fremantle.
18: St Kilda. No, but clubs like Essendon are throwing enormous money at Zach Bailey. He's a gun.
16: All right. So I see a thing on, must be an Instagram or one of those social media things. He's back in his backyard, they're dropping a pool in, not dropping a pool in, they're actually framing one up, doing steeling, and they were doing the concreting, etc. Alright, I ask you, if you're going to Adelaide, would you be putting a pool in?
17: Well, if you want to sell it, maybe, in Queensland, who buys a house without a pool?
18: Hey, shut up, hey, what are you doing?
16: Pools are useless. Like, can I just tell everybody, people don't use their pools.
17: Unless you have kids,
16: He hasn't got any kids.
17: No,
18: Chad Warner, who plays for the Swans, a year ago bought a house in Perth, and he's from Perth, and was like, oh, no, we're losing him. No, he stayed for another couple of years, so it's hard to tell whether the property
17: pool's a big commitment, isn't it? Like, 60 to 80 grand for a pool these days.
16: And you've got all the chemicals and everything, and you've got the bother of cleaning
18: so
16: the bloody
18: thing. Zach Bailey's going to stay in Brisbane because of the cost of hydrochloric acid.
17: Oh, Dan's found himself a new job.
16: Oh, go and clean his
17: Zach
16: pool.
17: Zach Bailey's pool boy.
18: I could rock up with a Joe Danaher-style moustache. I'm here to clean his pool.
17: And these Lions budgie smugglers.
16: And then Zach Bailey's girlfriend. Oh, the pool boy's here. And then he breaks up and then he'll go to Adelaide.
17: It's a Jules Neil Lockie Neil type situation.
16: And then Dan's got to pay off the
17: pool. And then Claire has to move back to Perth with the kids.
18: Oh, with Chad Warner from the Swans. Yeah. Oh, no. I've ruined my life. Anyway,
16: I hope we haven't spoiled anything for anyone.
18: Yeah.
17: Zach Bailey staying in Brisbane.
18: We love you, Zach.
17: Is that what we
18: stay
17: determined?
18: Stay as well, Lockie. Everybody stay.
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13: No kids in cars, I hope. Hopefully they're all out of the bloody car.
14: It's time, mate.
13: Can you play the song?
14: It's time.
15: It's time for what? They're back.
13: Get them out. All sigh of relief. I mean, the one thing that I always question is why at a private school do you pay more because your kids go less? 3 weeks school holidays for the Parker household, and I'm sure many families across Brisbane, was too long. It's 1 week too many. Most kids get 2 weeks school.
15: You're right.
13: Plenty enough. That's all they need. Oh, but then hang on a second. Sunday you go, oh, back to school tomorrow, into school holidays.
15: No, wait.
13: We're going to throw one more day in there and make it a pupil-free day.
16: Do we ever discover...
13: My pupils don't need any more free days.
16: Why? What are the teachers doing on a pupil-free day? It's one of the mysteries.
13: The deep breathing, meditating.
15: Holy crap, tomorrow. Are you okay?
16: Do they massage each other and go, oh, you'll be right. You will get through another
13: Sing
16: term.
13: But no, kids officially back at school. So if you are doing the drop-off this morning for the 9 a.m. start, big deep breath. It's nearly over. And for the rest of you, I don't know what you're going to do with yourself today because you now have no children in the house. I yesterday came home to what I thought was going to be three children still at home because of the four.
15: What?
13: At three different schools. Two of the schools weren't going back yesterday. They had the pupil free day, but one school was going back yesterday.
15: Oh.
13: And

0: kids do a shit job.
1: But great, well, I'll do all that without children.
2: I'm happy to do it without the kids.
1: I would do that every
2: day. When you take me and my son, who both undiagnosed ADHD, grocery shopping instead of ending up with groceries you need, you end up with all the shit that you want instead of all the stuff that you actually need. And so it's a long, expensive process. But I made them unpack it, and this was my reason, outside of the fact that I didn't want to do it because it's the worst job in the world, is I said, oh, no, no, no, I want you to unpack the groceries and put it all away because I want you to know what food we have and where it is so that I don't have to listen to you whinge to me about the fact that there's no food. Because unless it's packed in a container, meal prepped, ready to go, there's nothing to eat.
0: Is that your most annoying thing as a mother?
2: Yeah.
0: I got no
2: food. There's nothing to eat. I'm like, I just spend however much at the bloody grocery store. There is food. Go and make something. I don't want to make it. Can you make it for me?
0: Oh, wow.
2: I'm like, I have been making food, breakfast, lunch and dinner and every snack in between for the last 3 weeks. Make yourself something.
0: Do you ever wonder why you had four children?
2: Yeah, absolutely, all the time. Corey often will look at me and go, two was good. And I'm like,
0: two is good, isn't it, Dan?
2: I don't like to admit defeat because I love a challenge, but I also don't like to let him know he's right. Yeah. So four's great.
1: You held my face once, like that scene with Adam Sandler and Billy Madison, you know, the tubby kid in the school where he went, stay here forever, never leave. She was like, just stay with two children. Two is good.
0: You need had a vasectomy?
1: No, I might
2: go and get one now.
1: Just chop
0: the scissors.
2: Give me the scissors.
1: Let's sort it out.
2: I'll do it for you.
1: Can't risk it.
3: Triple M breakfast.
0: Hey, did you see? Is everyone aware that our government has changed the laws here in Queensland and the cops are enforcing them about e-bikes and e-scooters? They've had a gutful of all these gangs.
4: Since the new rules kicked in on July 1, 103 illegal devices have been seized, police issuing more than 420 fines, half of those for this.
5: Where is your helmet?
4: Not wearing one is a $518 fine.
0: Crackdown.
2: Well, that's pretty standard. You're supposed to wear a helmet on any sort of bike or e-scooter. That's one of the rules. Rod Cam from Motor Traders Association of Queensland. Good morning.
6: Good morning, crew. How are we?
0: Yeah, good, mate.
2: We're well. What are some of the other rules? Because I'm living this nightmare at the moment. I have two boys that ride pedal-assisted e-bikes, the 250-kilowatt ones. They wear helmets and they just ride them to the bus stop, which is about 4 or 5 kilometres down the road. They lock them up and then they get on the bus.
1: I think you meant to say 25 kilowatt.
2: What did I say?
1: You said 250 kilowatt.
2: Isn't that what it is?
1: Is that
2: 25 kilometres?
1: Right,
2: 250 kilowatts.
6: That. 250 watts. You're both you can ride. You can ride an e-bike. You can pedal assist. You can have electric, you know, motor kick in, but it kicks out at 25 kilometres an hour. In other words,
2: that's right.
6: It's a safe speed, and your kids won't be doing 90 kilometres an hour on an illegal motorbike.
2: So that's okay, Rod. You're telling me.
6: E-bikes are absolutely fine. We're not against e-bikes. The problem was you had all these legitimate businesses selling e-bikes as your kids are riding, but you had all these illegal ones coming in just with this minor adaptation. Some of them didn't have pedals, and they could turn all the safety controls off and they could go up to 90 kilometres an hour, and they're the ones that have been causing enormous grief.
0: So they're electric motorbikes should be the correct term for them.
6: Correct. No question they are an illegal electric motorbike. So we've inspected some of these things. They've got dodgy disc brakes on them. They're not meant to stop someone going that quick, and that's why people are getting hurt.
2: And they do, you know, 80, 90 kilometres.
6: Run down by them. Absolutely they do. And we're not against e-bikes. I want to make that really, really clear. We're not against e-scooters or anything like that, but as long as they comply with Australian standards, we can have some controls in place.
0: Rod,
6: I'm going to applaud the police for jumping in. It's really good news.
0: Rod, just jump over to the e-scooters. Are they the same thing if they go over 25? Obviously, you can't pedal them. They're going to accelerator, they can't go over 25?
6: I think their speed limit's slightly different to that, but it's pretty much the same. The same controls, they're saying slow down, and if you're in bike paths or walking paths, there's even a lower speed limit that they're required to comply with.
0: So, Rod, did the cops tell you they were going to have a crackdown, or has this been ordered from government, and will it only last a little while they scare the crap out of everybody?
6: So this goes back a fair way. When this first exploded, and you know, you would have seen it walking around South Bank or walking around any park where you had packs of kids flying around the place. So we had a lot of our member businesses come to us saying, this is ridiculous. Like, we're losing money hand over fist because these things are coming in and they're illegal. And we did some mystery shopping and all that just to prove that people were changing them.
0: Yeah.
6: So we went long and loud. We went hard at government saying this is unacceptable. The Premier at the time last year said, listen, wait, we've got a parliamentary inquiry going on.

0: in about March this year, will come out with Australia's leading reforms, and you've got to give him credit, he's right. And the police didn't have the powers back then as they will now, but again, to their credit, they went, this is a dangerous issue, so we're going to start jumping on them anyway. So they did. And now they're seizing them. Hopefully they're destroying them. And you know what? I've noticed around the place, you don't see them anymore riding along, you know, Logan Road at 80 kilometres an hour doing wheelies. It's pretty pleasing.
1: So this is, it's called Operation Yankee Surety. And it's about...
2: Wait. What's that all about?
3: Yankee Surety sounds like something they're doing in the Strait of Hormuz.
1: I'm reading off the mypolice.qld.gov.au. It's about detecting, intercepting and deterring dangerous riding behaviours and making it clear to Queensland that unsafe behaviour will not be tolerated. 450 infringements so far in the last 2 weeks. Yeah. So this is not about, you know, getting out on the Gold Coast or the Sunshine Coast or in your suburb around more conveniently and easily. We're not stopping it completely. This is just for dangerous riding and driving of these mobility aids to keep everybody safe.
0: No, absolutely. Make no mistake. If you're out on your e-bike and you're doing the right thing, you've got nothing to worry about. But if you've got a bike that's been adjusted, as Mardo said, it's a motorbike and it's going quick. I think the rule is if it travels more than 6 kilometres an hour and you're not pedalling it, it's a motorbike, right? And quite simply, that's what the police are targeting. They're not after the people in the last mile solutions or just out having a ride on their bike. Good luck to them. That's what you want. But you don't also want people getting mown down in parks by kids who don't yet know how to handle these things.
3: Exactly right. Rod Cam, Motor Traders Association of Queensland. So we're trying to stop the young ones getting on there. How do you feel about the oldies, though, Rod? Because Mardo's got an e-bike now. Should we have an age limit on the upper end? We've got to get Mardo off this bike at some stage. He's just doing a hell of a clip, and I just worry about his mental acuity, Rod.
0: I'm going to let you two sort that one out.
2: Thanks, Rod.
3: We'll legislate here in the Triple M studio our own rules. Thanks, Rod. Triple M.
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2: Hi, good morning, everybody.
19: Morning.
17: Are you really Paracombe's finest export?
19: No.
17: Or not?
19: No.
17: Who would be?
19: The Shiraz, I think.
17: Yeah. Well, you can't
2: you
17: take
2: run
17: on a
2: second.
17: You can't take on a great variety.
19: No. I mean, I think close second would then probably be the Pinot, and then it would go down the list.
2: Oh, the Sauv Blanc's good.
19: The Sauv Blanc is great, too.
2: Who else has come from Paracombe?
17: Yeah, that's my question.
19: Well, heaps of awesome people, but no one in the media, I don't think.
2: But no one... You know,
17: anyone sporting? Yeah. Anyone artistic?
2: AFL, football,
17: anyone...
19: cricket? I'm going to get in trouble here.
2: You are the greatest export.
19: I'm sure there are. I'm sure. There's a couple of, like, successful people that are just really successful, but they're not in the media.
17: What?
19: Well, there's a couple of musicians who are in, like, the orchestras and stuff like that who are very, nice. Very good at what they do.
2: To the Paracombeites listening this morning.
19: Yeah.
2: Tell us who, apart from the lovely Laura, the talented Laura, who else?
17: 0488 51047.
19: I could name a few local legends, but yeah, no. This is the thing about being in media.
2: I'm out of Alberton. I'm about 10,000th on the list.
19: Yeah,
2: I'm behind. You know, Russell Ead and Eric Freeman, and you know, the list goes on and on and on.
19: We have a population of, I think, like 300 or something max.
17: Is that it?
2: I think you've got Wakery covered, haven't you?
19: Pretty small.
17: Oh, it depends on you.
2: But who else is from there?
17: Well, Russell was there for a couple of years,
2: but his hometown was Alawuna.
19: Yeah. Oh, you are absolutely the dominant Wakery man.
17: Let's move on while we're talking about Wakery. What have we got? We've got a bar named after you. That's right,
2: the Roo Bar.
19: Where's my bar? We don't have a pub, that's why. Anyway,
17: Tex Walker's coming on today.
19: Right,
17: Let's talk about the big Texan. He's the king of Broken Hill.
2: Oh, yeah.
17: he's sorry, he might have that. Well, he might have it covered. Well, it's probably it's a big town, Broken Hill.
19: This
17: a few more than 300.
2: I know.
17: The Rumour Mill, Dits, that was a good buy. Any feedback yesterday?
2: Little bit of feedback.
17: Mm. Did you?
2: Mm.
17: Good. Let's talk about that later. Heaps good quiz. Heaps of things happening. And Sam Neill passed away.
19: Oh,
17: we're
19: going to
17: have a bit of a chat
19: about
17: one of Australia / New Zealand's great actors.
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22: Reading in the paper this morning, SA government wants reform on dating apps. Yeah. When's the last time you used one, Loz?
19: Probably about 5 years ago.
22: 5 years ago.
19: It's been a long time. Yeah.
22: Good experience, bad experience.
19: Quagmire wasteland.
22: Quagmire wasteland, right.
19: No, a lot of my friends have married people they met on the apps, but they had to kiss a lot of toads to get the prince.
22: Yeah. I was amazed, you'll laugh at this, I know, but in the Sunday Mail, they've toned it down a little these days. They probably put one in each weekend. We just put about three or four weddings in the paper. I used to read them. How we met and where we date, first date.
17: Did you read them just to see if you knew them, though?
22: Yeah, sometimes. But no, but the stories were fascinating. But what I'm getting to is I couldn't believe in the end the number of them that said, oh, we met online.
19: Yeah.
22: So there is a high success rate. Huge.
19: Well, yeah, but again, it's...
17: A few toads in between.
19: You've got to be almost... you've got to be almost like disassociated going in. Yeah. Like it is, people just churn through people.
17: But now people don't go to nightclubs four nights a week anymore.
22: No, that's right.
17: Yeah. I go once a month.
22: Yeah.
19: So well, it's more economical. Yeah. You know, but the problem with dating apps is that, you know, some people just don't present well online. They don't photograph well, or they don't know how to market themselves. So they're missing out on all these awesome, you know, like you'll swipe left on your potential soulmate because he's got a blurry photo of him holding a fish, you know.
22: Yeah,
19: like,
22: that's right.
17: So the ones that have got me in the photo do pretty well.
19: You do appear on there quite a bit.
22: Right.
19: And then the caption will be like, on the one on the left. It's like, no shit, mate.
22: So they're talking here about so much domestic violence or aggression what they're saying. Well,
17: they weren't even bad dits.
22: 72% of people have experienced some sort of harassment or violence or aggression.
19: Sexual 72%.
22: That's high, isn't it?
17: I think if I read it properly, sex offenders and that weren't even barred from going on there.
22: So that's what they want to do. They want to ban domestic violence, sex offenders, all of the. They want them banned from these apps, which makes sense to all of us, I think. Why isn't that not in place anyway?
19: It's crazy, isn't it? It's crazy. And you know what? When you're out in the world, you don't know if someone's a predator until sometimes it's too late.
17: You don't want to think everyone is either.
19: Yeah, 100%. And when you have the opportunity to regulate, which you can't do in the real world, why not apply it, you know?
17: Sam Neill's passed away.
22: Yeah.
19: Terrible. I love Sam Neill. 78.
22: I don't mind saying he is or was my favourite actor.
19: Yeah, love
22: by
19: him.
22: A mile.
17: I think
22: he is brilliant.
19: Yeah.
22: And I'll make another statement here, big statements this morning. Every American actor should have to sit down and watch all of Sam Neill's work.
17: Why?
22: Understated, underacts, all of these great loud overactors.
17: How did he get the message across?
22: He was just, I don't know how he did it, but he was brilliant at it.
19: He is able to say so much without saying any, you know, like his face was so emotive without really, it's in the eyes, you know, and his delivery so dry. And according to pretty much everyone who's ever worked with him, a delightful human being, very funny.
22: Now, we're name dropping here, but Roo and I have interviewed him on this very show before you, and he was hilarious.
19: Yeah, very funny.
22: It was just, I'll never forget it. It was so good.
19: Yeah.
17: We got it or not?
19: No, we might play it a bit later on.
22: Yeah.
19: But him in Jurassic Park and him in, even that, like, you know, he was in The Dish.
22: Yeah.
19: He was
22: People
19: in
22: talk
19: the
22: about
19: dish.
22: The cast.
23: I'm afraid that we're entering overlap now.
24: You'll be able to hear Armstrong talking to Houston?
23: Yeah, just by hitting a couple of buttons there.
22: People talk about The Castle. I think The Dish was a magnificent movie.
19: Brilliant.
22: Very funny.
19: Again, very dry, very subtle.
17: Yeah. Well, we spoke to him because he was making wine dits and you asked him about Sauv Blanc. What did he say? What did he call it?
22: We call that bitch diesel. Because he makes pinots. And I try, you know, when you put your foot, you lead with your, you know,
19: play your
22: chin.
19: Yeah.
22: I'm trying to make conversation and I go, oh, New Zealand very famous for Sauv Blanc and I love Sauv Blanc.
19: Yeah.
22: We call that bitch diesel.
19: Yeah.
22: And just put me back in my
17: All spot. Right.
19: Oh, he's so funny.
17: Good on you, Sammy. Thanks for joining us here today. We'll wrap it up there, man. I don't think we can top that one. Hey, what about Greta Thunberg's sisters? Come on the scene.
19: Yeah.
17: Beta Mona Lisa is her name. She's creating her own path.
19: Yeah. Right, yeah.
17: She's a little bit different to her sister. She's a singer. She's an actor. She's a dancer.
19: Wow.
17: Looks like she should be on OnlyFans a bit. But,
19: right. So that's a real big contrast to Greta.
17: Yeah, it is.
19: Do they talk like the same? I'm totally different than my sister.
17: I don't know if they get on very well.
19: I sing, I dance, I act. How dare you pigeonhole me?
22: She's a bit of a larger version of Tones and I, if you see the picture of her.
19: Got that vibe.
22: Totally different.
17: Yeah. She's creating her own path.
19: What was going on in that household?
22: I know. A lot.
19: Just
22: they didn't
19: really
22: have boring kids, did
19: No. Really. I wonder what mum and dad are like. Yeah.
17: How dare they?
19: How dare you?
0: It's Roo, Dits and Loz. Triple M.
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19: Lehman.
20: I'm Anthony Lehman.
21: Haven't spoken to you for a couple of weeks. We've been on holidays. It is school holidays for you, Lemo. How are they going?
22: Oh, g'day. Well, school holidays have just finished. We've had 2 weeks of school holidays. And I'll tell you what, kids these days, God, they require constant attention, don't they?
21: Yes.
22: It is annoying, right? I grew up on a farm in Peebinga.
21: Yep.
22: At the start of the school holidays, my dad would walk me outside and say, there's a stick and a dead bird. I'll see you in 2 weeks.
2: Yeah.
22: Now kids require constant attention. I do have to give a bit of a shout-out to my wife, though. She probably, on balance, did more work than me over the last 2 weeks.
10: Okay. Explain.
22: Well, I did go to Bali for 5 days.
10: Oh, yeah, you can't do that. What was it, a gig? You happened to have a gig in school holidays, did you?
22: Well, Roo, I was there for a friend's 40th, who you know, Steph from Fox Footy.
10: Okay.
22: She's her 40th birthday party. There were 12 of us in a villa.
10: Lots of tequila.
22: And I tell you what, it wasn't exactly a health retreat.
2: Yeah. I like to call it a retox, actually.
22: It was absolutely, God, I was happy to leave in the end. God, I'll tell you what, though, there's something about, and this is the same through Southeast Asia, but you go to Bali, there's something about the freedom. We've got so many rules in Australia.
2: Mm.
22: Like, you go, I want to hire a motorbike. Yeah, no worries, take that one. All right, do I have to fill anything out?
10: No,
22: just bring it back here. All right, do you want a helmet? Helmet optional. Oh, I've got a 9-year-old son. I better take a helmet. Mm. Yeah, sure. But I love the freedom of it. So anyway, I was there for 5 days while my wife was doing the hard yards.
10: Well done, mate.
22: Then there was another little moment where we had a trip away to the country with another family. I just stayed behind, though, because I'd forgotten I had a gig on the Gold Coast.
2: Oh.
22: And then I had Mick Molloy's 60th. That was last Friday.
10: Mick Molloy's 60th.
21: I hadn't heard about that.
10: Is he 60?
22: Mate, he had his party in the committee room at the MCG. Right? On Friday night, he had Collingwood's home game moved to Marvel Stadium. That's how powerful.
10: And that's how Mick is. They don't like travelling.
22: Hey, but it was brilliant, though. He had a picture of himself up on the scoreboard at the MCG.
2: Oh, my God.
10: Who was there? Dusty Martin?
22: No Dusty there, as far as I can tell. Unless he was in disguise. But the committee room at the MCG is famous for having a urinal where while you stand there having a wee, you can still see the action out on the ground.
10: Oh, that's cool.
22: So it was it. And he had all of his famous catchphrases going around the MCG where normally you see the advertising.
10: Oh, really?
22: On the fences. Yeah, yeah.
2: Bloody hell.
22: So he had like boom shakalaka and I've got a bad feeling about this and form an orderly queue, ladies.
2: Oh,
22: going around the G.
21: I'd struggle to punch boom shakalaka into the machine. How do you spell it?
22: how it sounds.
2: It's a bit Trumpy, isn't it? Having all of your own stuff, like your big picture of yourself.
21: You
2: having...
21: you want, we can't you? Put Mick Moore in the same bracket.
2: No, I'm just saying.
22: I think, though, when you have your... I mean, that's what your birthday party's about, though, aren't they? Birthday party's all about
21: it's
22: you.
21: It's got me thinking about something. Imagine Mick Moore was our Prime Minister.
2: I know.
21: What a joke. Hey,
10: probably
21: how would it be
10: deal.
21: Living in Australia?
2: We could end up there.
22: I reckon we'd be going all right.
21: I know.
10: I'll tell you what, there wouldn't be twice yearly beer excises happening, that's for sure.
2: It'd get cheaper and cheaper.
22: We would have cheaper beer.
21: My vote. I'd vote for him.
2: Limo, I was just, you said you're in Queensland and Bali.
22: Yes.
2: So when was it that you were taking care of your kid that you were complaining about?
22: Last Tuesday, the whole day. God.
21: Oh, really?
22: It was such a drag. I will say this, though, about with the World Cup wrapping up shortly. My son started barracking for Argentina before the Socceroos were even knocked out of the tournament. There is something about Lionel Messi, my God.
21: He might be on a winner.
22: Is Lionel Messi the biggest of any, not just sport, anything, is he the biggest global star?
2: Oh,
21: he's close to it.
2: Depends on who you ask.
21: Yeah.
22: Is he bigger than Taylor Swift?
2: No.
10: LeBron? LeBron?
22: Nah, he's bigger than LeBron.
10: Is he?
22: Yes.
2: It depends on who you ask. I mean, there are people, the Venn diagram of Swift and Messi, I don't know how big that overlap is.
22: Not massive, I don't think.
21: I think they're both in the final.
22: We'll see how they go in the final.
21: All right, Limo, good on you, mate. Thanks for joining us.
22: Good on you, team.
21: Sounds like you need a rest.
10: Yeah.
21: Have a break.
8: It's Roo, Dits and Loz on Triple M.
17: Get ready to play Triple M's Battle of the Sexes.
2: Ladies, come on.
17: And you could win an easy $250.
21: Oh, it's the Salisbury standoff. Have a look at this.
8: Oh, it is.
21: Salisbury Park up against Salisbury East.
8: All right, Renee. Whoa. How are you, Renee?
0: How you going? Good, thank you. How are you?
8: Very well. A little bit of cash coming your way. If you can win, what would you do with it?
0: Look, I need some new clothes. I'll go shopping.
8: Good on you, Renee. Do like my daughter does and go to the op shops and just get the bargains.
2: Yeah, there's some bargains there.
21: All right, so Renee, Salisbury Park. Let's go to, I don't know what the better part is of Salisbury.
8: We'll find out after this.
21: Dave, it's Salisbury East. How are you?
1: Good, buddy, good.
21: Are you the upmarket bit or is Salisbury Park?
1: Yes, of course we are.
8: Oh, in the leafy east.
21: Yeah, the leafy east, that's right. What would you do with some money?
1: Another 3D printer, I reckon.
8: Well, what are you up to, Dave?
2: Oh, that makes me nervous.
21: What do you do with that?
8: Guns?
1: Oh, it's just incredible what these things can do, mate, you know?
21: Right.
8: What's the weirdest thing you can say on radio that you've made with your 3D printer?
21: Oh, God.
1: I don't know, Roo. Mainly my grandkids come over and take over the machine.
2: Yeah,
1: We've printed things that, you know, they're just articulated. You name it. They print them flat. They do what they can do.
21: As long as you're not involved in the arms race or something.
2: Yeah,
1: not
8: in the east.
1: Maybe down the other side.
21: Right,
8: Salisbury North, maybe.
21: Let's get into it. So your name is your buzzer, and you've got a lifeline.
2: Renee, you've got me as a lifeline.
21: Loud as you can.
0: Okay.
8: All right, here we go, ladies and gentlemen. Which gender brushes their teeth more?
0: Renee. Women.
19: Yeah, more likely to brush twice a day.
21: Twice a day. Righto. Good.
2: Disgusting.
8: How much more likely? That's all right. Let's go, Elizabeth.
2: What is Batman's real name?
1: Dave.
21: Yes, Dave?
1: Bruce Wayne.
21: Bruce Wayne.
2: Wayne Bruce.
8: I had no idea.
2: I know Wayne Bruce.
21: All right.
2: He lives in Paracombe.
8: Question number three, Dits.
21: Which dating app was known for only allowing women to message first?
0: Renee. Love.
2: Oh,
0: Lifeline.
21: She's had a ton of experience on this, Renee.
2: I just went on air earlier and said I haven't been on any of the apps in about 5 years. God, it's between two of them.
21: Yeah.
8: Come on, pick one.
21: Come on. The one that you used to use all the time.
8: Three, two,
2: is it Bumble?
8: One.
21: Is it Bumble? She had that on speed dial.
2: What an actor. Shut up, all of you. I don't even think I've ever had Bumble. I had Tinder and it was awful.
21: That was worn out in the end.
2: Well, if it's for me messaging first, it would never get used.
8: Question number four. Cheese is traditionally crumbled over Greek salad?
0: Renee.
21: Renee for the win.
0: Parmesan.
21: What is it?
8: Don't say anything, Renee.
1: Feta.
21: It's too old. It's a thriller.
8: Deliver the.
2: Okay. All right. Are you guys ready?
21: Mm-hmm.
2: Yeah. Buzz is ready.
1: Yep.
2: I'm going to say a famous slogan for a brand. You have to name the brand, okay? The best a man can get.
1: Dave.
21: Yes, Dave.
1: Gillette.
21: He's coming. Salisbury East. Get up over Salisbury Park. The eastern side is winning.
8: Dave, can I just ask a question?
1: Yeah, mate.
8: Are you clean shaven today?
1: No.
8: I thought you must have been. The way you got that. How did you pull that out?
21: Came from the clouds.
1: Mate, it's just one of those iconic commercials, isn't it?
2: Yeah.
21: Well done. Good on you, Dave. $250 to get your new 3D printer.
8: Jeez, imagine the printing's going to go on.
2: I don't want to know about it. I don't want it to be involved.
21: What's going on in
2: it?
21: Salisbury?
2: Yeah.
8: Salisbury East. It's Salisbury.
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21: 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Oh. 694, mm-hmm. How many do you have to kick?
33: For what?
21: To get to 700.
33: Well, six.
21: Yeah, okay. No, I just thought I'd ask.
33: Why?
8: It wasn't his fault. All the other players couldn't add up.
33: How many goals have you kicked in AFL?
21: Oh, wow.
33: Look at the arm on that armchair. You're expert, aren't you?
8: Who stuffed up the count? Was it the players or you?
33: Oh,
8: let's have a listen to Ben Keys. Mm.
0: I'm not too sure. I don't know if he was flat. I think it'll come up at some point for the rest of the season. But yeah, we actually went a bit early. The message actually came round that he was on 99, and that's the one that I handballed off to him. So we celebrated like he'd got the milestone, but he still had one more to go. So he didn't tell anyone that. I think he was happy to accept the accept the handball and kick the goal. So hopefully it's this week, but if not, I'm sure it'll come up.
8: You only take the freebie when you're going for 7-0. You don't take freebies all along the way. What is this, buddy?
1: Mark Ricciuto saying you don't take freebies.
21: Hey, off-field's another total different subject, Loz. Off-field, go your hardest. Wow. On-field, earn them.
1: Listen, I'll be right there with you.
33: What a great call, Loz. So what happened was Timmy Cook, physio, was on the bench saying to the boys that I had one more to kick. He thought I was on 6.99, so Josh Worrell was running around saying that, get one more, he needs one more. So when Keezy got that free kick, one of the boys, I think it was Dorse, was saying, mate, give it a text, and I heard him say, I knew I still had two to go.
2: Good idea.
33: And I thought, there's no way in the world I'm saying, no way. So I thought, I'll wrap around here.
8: I thought you dropped a fart in the Ford 50, everyone bloody ran up the field, you were the only one up there.
33: Yeah, so that's how it happened, and then they were like, oh, 700, I was like, no, one more, I've still got one more.
21: Actually, it was a funny night for you, because you start off kicking four behinds, but then ended up with 5-goal-4, which was an incredible, 9 shots at goal. It was a big night out in the end.
33: Yeah, you take that. I thought I had my boots on the wrong feet there for the first half, but it was nice to be able to stick in there, Dits, and the boys were outstanding, I thought, led by, Lockie McAndrew again. He's played some good footy the last couple of weeks, and Sammy Berry, who doesn't get spoken about that much,
1: he's awesome.
33: I thought he's been able to lead the way, and he's grown enormously on field and off field in his leadership space, and super impressed with what the boys up the field were able to do.
21: Well, in the Triple M call, the experts were saying, like Bernie Vince was saying, believe it or not, like Dorse is probably leading.
33: Did you say experts?
21: Yeah, I did.
33: Bernie,
21: yeah.
33: Experts.
21: Loose term. Dorse is possibly leading the best and fairest, but Berry would be just about next.
33: Yeah, he'd be out there, and I think Wayne Miller or two. Those three boys would certainly be fighting it out for that.
21: Yep.
33: They're all three of them had some really consistent years, and they're three of the reasons why we're in the position we are at the moment. So, yeah, very fortunate for those boys that are playing some really good footy for our footy club.
8: Is it true that the Gold Coast Suns were arguing amongst themselves? I've heard from a few different people out in the ground that they were, not all on the same page.
33: Oh, I suppose when it gets a little bit challenging, it can sort of come across that way, whether it be arguing or, demanding what's expected. It's such a fine line. So, yeah, look, obviously we were very good and we put them under the pump a lot. So, and I don't know, I don't really want to speak about other clubs.
8: Yep.
33: It's not for me to sit here. But, our boys were outstanding on Saturday night, and we're able to come away with quite a good win.
8: When you have a good year, you get an improvement from players on your list that have been there for a while. We talked about Lockie McAndrew, we've talked about Sam Berry.
33: What about his goal?
8: Yes, it was a good goal. The big stretch, as you called him. And, there's been Zach Taylor. But Luke Nankervis is a player that over the last 4 to 6 weeks has gone from a fringe player to a player that's sort of not cemented his spot, but he looks really at home. His work above his head's been really good. He's pretty daring with ball in hand, and on the weekend, extremely brave, backing back into, I've just had
33: Jed Walter.
8: Jed Walter, who's the hardest bloke on the Gold Coast team. He's become a bit of a player.
33: Yeah, I think the one thing that's letting him play really well is his intercept, mark. He's reading the play really, really well, getting into great positions, taking intercept marks and just playing simple footy. Really, sometimes you can get caught up with trying to bite off a little bit too much, but he's certainly playing his role plus some within the group at the moment. And yeah, he's another one that's just grown and grown and grown. So he's been doing a lot of work, Nank, and he's playing some really good footy.
21: All right, good on you, Tex. One of the biggest games is coming up Friday night against the Swans. We'll ask you about that next.
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33: G'day, it's Tex Walker from the Crows.
1: Come on.
21: Tex. Tex, as you continue your build-up towards September playing finals, this is a big game on Friday night, the Swans.
33: Yeah, I sat down and watched them play last Thursday night against Fremantle, and they are impressive. They're playing some really good footy. Their midfield is going really well off the back of their ruckman, Brody Grundy, who's probably in career best form. And they've got some speed out of their back half as well. So, yeah, we're going to be up against it, but the boys are pumped. We're looking forward to going to the SCG. Another good challenge for our young group. So we can't wait to get on the road and get up there with as a group and try and knock them off.
8: There's nothing better than going on the road, Friday night footy, on a beautiful stadium like the SCG. I love playing at the SCG.
33: So do I. Love it. Love standing out in the middle of the SCG, looking back to the old...
8: The history,
33: heritage grandstands.
1: Ever and sat in every, the crowd? Or it's not fun when you're up there.
33: Not good.
8: No, it's a good place to play footy.
33: I've heard that it's not great.
21: Yeah, facilities are a bit old.
8: A bit old and tired.
21: Bit dated.
1: There's a whole section of the crowd where all you can see is half the field and then a veranda.
33: Really?
1: Yeah. Me and my brother genuinely, we didn't watch the game. We came up with a really great pitch for a colour bond ad because we were looking at the finish on the veranda the whole time. I'm not kidding.
33: So were we winning? Not an entertaining game?
1: Nah, actually, yeah, Crows lost. But we weren't bothered because we were just talking about the veranda the whole time.
33: So the cricket lovers, we'll have a captain's run. I don't think we're doing it this year, but... When we have our captains run the day before the game up there, we'll always go into the cricket rooms and sit down and make it.
21: That would be
33: Ricky
21: great.
33: Ponting or Steve Smith, Alex Carey.
21: Warnie. I can understand that.
33: Think That's about all the old cricketers that would have played and sat in those rooms. It's like,
21: all the big names.
33: It's unbelievable.
21: Hey, I've got a question without notice here. I've just looked at the calendar. The Crows have got 2 6-day breaks coming up. Obviously, some important weeks, and you are building towards September. Will you play every week?
33: The short answer is no, I won't play every week.
21: You won't?
33: No, and Nixie and I and Burnsy, we've sat down with Maccas and spoken about how that looks for me personally. So over the back stretch, I'll certainly be managed at some point.
21: So you're going to miss some games?
33: Yeah.
21: Between now, you've already missed earlier in the year. I would have thought it was important for you to play. This is only me thinking here. You should be playing. Like, if the Crows want their best side out on the park, win games like this against Sydney, you've got
8: like
21: Collingwood
8: they did
21: coming
8: last year, Dits, when they're all cooked at the end of the year. You've got to manage your players. Every side manages. Freo will manage players this week.
21: All right.
33: Yeah. I think it's a good opportunity to do it. Yeah, I totally understand what you're saying, but...
8: Would Laddie have been managed even if he didn't get injured?
33: I know he's had conversations about being managed, Roo.
8: About Lockie
33: McKendry? I'm not exactly sure as to what and where, but...
1: Got to know when to hold him.
33: Know when to hold him.
1: Yeah, it'd be, it's a
33: know
1: risk.
33: Know when to walk away. Know when to run.
1: But it's true. You know, you might regret it, but you could regret it.
33: At the table.
8: All right.
21: You made the right choice as a kid.
8: You tell a good joke. Wait out the scene.
33: Done.
1: So talented.
21: Hey, by the way, starring on Triple M on Saturday afternoon, sorry. Joining the team, the A grade team, calling the footy. You're calling a pork game.
33: You calling it?
21: Yes.
33: And who's organising this?
21: Tom Basso, yeah.
33: Can Tommy, if you're listening, can you put me next to Uncle Chris, please? I want to sit right next to him.
21: I want you in the back row. I do not want you anywhere near me.
8: Have you done a game with Dits when pork get touched up?
33: No.
8: He goes a bit quiet.
21: I do not.
8: He goes very professional. Quiet.
21: Very
1: the best
21: professional.
1: Thing we've and ever then, done.
8: Umpires.
33: Umpires,
8: oh,
33: do
8: you? Oh, he belts them.
1: Putting cameras
21: on
1: in that
21: feedback,
1: box
21: it's called.
1: And seeing Ditz's face when he's got his mic off. And now you can actually see what's going on. Tomato face.
33: Did Alex Carey come on the other night?
21: Yeah, he did. Yeah,
33: Did he call the game? Or
21: No. He just visited. We're promoting the fact Triple M are doing some cricket coming up.
33: Right.
21: So he came in to promote that.
8: You're doing that?
33: Actually, you doing cricket again?
21: Yeah.
33: You are?
21: I know.
33: I still remember driving one day and I hear, I was like, I recognise that voice, and he's hit one through cover, and what a beautiful shot.
21: Thank you.
33: I was thinking, how would you know what a cover shot, cover drive is?
8: Hey, mate, you should hear him with Mark Waugh, they're a bloody great duo. Everything did says Mark Waugh.
1: He corrects
8: him. No, it's not.
1: Actually, it's
33: average. Mr. Everything. Never wrong Mark Waugh. Jeez, he's miserable in this.
21: No, I love him. I love him. He's my favourite.
8: Kids plays golf with him.
1: Oh, Mike's alive.
33: Do you?
21: Played golf with him last week. There you go.
1: Name dropping him. He's name dropped him off air and on air about 3 times this week.
33: Yeah. I'll just
21: Have you got a gag for us?
33: I do. Yes, yeah. What's the difference between the people from Dubai and Abu Dhabi?
21: What?
33: People from Dubai don't like the Flintstones, but people from Abu Dhabi do.
21: Get out of here.
33: Oh,
2: Get out. Go.
8: Oh, good luck. Go. Texan on Friday night. Wife has
2: got her hands in her head there.
8: She's in good form with jokes like that.
2: Rudits Loz and Tex Walker joins us live in the studio every Tuesday thanks to Centurion Steel on Triple M.
21: Morning. Remembering the life and the career of Sam Neill. I said to you earlier, Loz, for me, I think my favourite actor of all time.
8: He's
21: I just love the fact
8: called it, and I'm not disagreeing with you.
21: So understated with his acting, and that's what I like.
8: What do you mean understated?
21: That he was just a natural. He was very, his delivery was very calm, and he didn't yell at you and overact like a lot of modern American
8: what's
21: actors
8: favorite
21: tend
8: movie
21: to do.
8: With him?
21: Dead Calm was good, but he was in Jurassic Park, which is an all-time classic.
1: Yeah.
21: He was in some big things and some smaller things. I loved him in Peaky Blinders in a series. I loved him in The 12.
8: Peaky Blinders?
21: Yeah. He played a great part in that.
1: He was in the Borgias or Borgias. I actually never said it out loud, but it's a show that I watched and it was great. And I think what I love about him especially is that he still did low-budget Aussie movies, even though he was
8: Ride
1: a massive...
8: Like a Girl.
1: Ride Like a Girl. And Teresa Palmer's come out and just said how much she adored him and...
8: good movie.
1: Great movie. He's in The Dish. He's been in...
21: The Dish, I loved.
1: Everything, and he never lost that cheeky, dry charm. Everyone loved him. And, yeah, he was brilliant. Just a brilliant actor.
8: We were lucky enough to interview him a long time ago. And it's you struck a real note with him, didn't you? Because he loves making wine.
21: Yeah, so he launched his own label. It's called Two Paddocks.
8: That'll go through the roof now.
21: Yeah. So he and basically he planted grapes into
1: Two Paddocks.
21: So that was the name, Two Paddocks. And I trying to make conversation because it was in New Zealand, and I said, well, you know, gee, I love New Zealand wine. I drink loads of Sauv Blanc from New Zealand. He said, we call that bitch diesel. And I fell off the chair laughing because he made Pinots and different things. And so that forever stuck in our house. We called it bitch. Go down the botway to get some bitch diesel. We called it that forever after
1: he
21: that.
1: Was very funny. And there's a few episodes of Graham Norton he's great on, but he has all these farm animals or had a and he names them all after famous people. So he had a cow called Meryl Streep. And
8: a sheep
1: called Angelica Houston. Like he named it Laura Dern, the calf, just not a serious guy, just a really crazy dude.
21: So he played opposite Meryl Streep.
1: He did.
21: The Lindy Chamberlain movie.
1: Yes, he did.
8: Yeah. Is that right?
21: Yeah, he played the
1: Cry
21: husband.
1: Cry in the Dark. He did.
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11: For more than five decades, Sam Neill captivated audiences, becoming one of the world's most admired actors. His credit list, extensive. But no matter the role, he did it with this effortless brilliance. My Brilliant Career, Dead Calm.
12: Steaming hot bath that you can slip into up to your ears with coffee and a croissant.
11: The Piano, The Hunt for Red October.
12: In winter I will live in Arizona. Actually, I think I will need two wives.
11: To the role that made him a global icon, Dr. Alan Grant in Jurassic Park.
12: They do move in herds.
13: Dr. Grant, welcome to Jurassic Park.
11: He continued to delight audiences in The Dish.
12: So I'm afraid that we're entering overlap now.
13: You'll be able to hear Armstrong talking to Houston?
12: Just by hitting a couple of buttons there.
11: The Tudors, Peaky Blinders, and as the unforgettable Patty Payne in Ride Like a Girl.
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11: Even immortalised in The Simpsons as the Cat Burglar.
13: Homer, old chap, well done. 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
14: 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Really lovely man.
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35: Good morning, 2-for-1 Tuesday.
8: Oh, yeah, baby.
35: Yes. We love give it. You two of us for the price of one.
1: Oh, and add a third. And

0: But at 12 o'clock on the dot, I'm wide awake.
1: Yeah.
2: Okay.
0: Yeah, it's not good.
1: What, midnight?
0: Yeah, midnight. So I suddenly wake up and can't go to sleep.
3: What time's the head go down?
0: I still try and go to bed 8:39.
3: Yep.
0: Dumb. And then I'm trying.
1: Why are you doing that?
0: What do you mean? Well, what time do you think I should go to bed?
1: You know you're not going to sleep then, Kat. Like, you know. I know, you know, we all know you're not going to sleep then.
0: What do you do then instead?
1: Ironing.
0: Ironing?
2: Really?
0: I don't think I've ironed in about 5 years.
2: Oh, mate. No, cool. Really? You don't iron?
1: I'm going to say what I'm thinking.
2: Jeez.
0: No,
1: I do. I play FIFA with my little man. I'll be straight up with you.
3: Well, he's
1: on
3: that early.
1: School holidays.
3: Oh, okay.
1: We've been playing. So, left in the World Cup, for those that care, we have England.
0: Yep.
1: We'll be playing Argentina.
3: Yep.
1: France and Spain.
3: Yep.
1: From the get-go, my little man has said France or Spain will win it.
2: Okay.
1: So we've just been reenacting the teams. Last night.
3: Who's been winning?
1: Guess who won last night? Spain won 2-1.
3: Against?
1: France. So what does that say?
3: Jeez.
1: What do you want me to say?
0: Premonition.
3: Spain's in the final.
1: Spain's in the final. Gamble responsibly.
3: Oh, yes.
1: Mbappe.
0: Okay.
3: How was coming into work this morning?
0: Yeah, I was going to say, how late did you play the game until?
1: Oh, we played until about 10. I'll tell you what hurt me, having no car this morning.
3: That's what I was going to say. How'd you get in?
1: Hey, don't you worry about that, mate.
0: Okay. Oh. Well, we don't want to put K's on the car.
3: Yeah, no
0: any
3: way.
0: More K's We've left on it the here. Car.
1: Guess exactly. Who's got himself the executive producer's Uber account?
3: Oh, yeah, baby.
0: It's back.
1: It's back, baby.
0: What a great excuse for you.
1: I got my mate, the Greek freak, driving me in from Brighton Lassands, big Tony. He picks me up. Drives me in, respectfully, Greek freak, as in, because that's what they call the Giannis.
0: Look, you've got this thing worked out, is what they say in this business.
1: Not really, because I don't have a car.
0: Yeah, that's true.
1: Guys, now, over the weekend, I got sent a photo of a poster of a person by the name of Kalani, who has put a poster of themselves with a bio about themselves and their phone number and their Instagram handle attached to it. Looking for a date or looking for love.
0: Yeah, this was in Surrey Hills, by the way. Not far away from where we are right now.
1: Hi, I'm Kalani, and I just moved from the Gold Coast, and I'm currently looking for a cute girl to date.
3: Well, good on them.
1: Mm-hmm. Pros, I've got an awesome stereo system, plus CD and movie collection.
3: Ooh.
1: I'm not intimidated by successful women, and I'm good at cleaning. Wow, you got my attention.
0: Okay, what are the cons?
1: Terrible at telling stories. Leave that to me, darling.
3: Yep.
1: Not crazy about wearing shoes.
3: Ooh, yeah.
0: Okay.
1: Don't mind that. And a bad singer.
3: Oh, are we all?
0: Yeah, I mean, a lot of people are.
1: If you're sick of dating and your dating apps and low effort men, add me on Instagram at KalaniKG. Wow, fantastic.
0: I love this because so many people are sick of the dating apps.
1: Yep.
0: So this is a wonderful. You know what we did in Adelaide, actually?
3: What'd you do?
1: Go on.
0: I was talking about. So I was on a date with a guy right at the tram stop in Glenelg.
3: Ooh.
0: And this tram rocks up, and I just see him over my shoulder just staring. And I'm in the middle of talking, so I'm like, what's happening? Is he looking at another girl?
3: Yeah, what's he doing?
0: I turn around, and it's our radio station poster on the tram.
3: Oh,
0: so it was me and...
1: How good.
0: And so he just went...
1: Went right to plan.
0: And he was shocked. He's like, I didn't actually ask you what you did, but it turns out I now know... Because you're right there.
3: You big dog him.
0: Accidentally, there was a life size. There was a four times me behind me.
3: Jeez.
1: You're looking good.
0: It was a good photo.
3: Oh nice.
0: And
1: was it better than our billboard? No way.
0: Well, I was 10 years younger, so...
1: you look fint. Like, you're great.
0: No, probably, you know. But he actually said to me from that, he's like, that's a great way of dating if you just had a billboard.
1: Oh,
0: you just put yourself up on a billboard, and then we actually did that on the show. Was we put people on billboards,
3: yeah,
0: and called it billboard dating.
1: That's
0: and
1: fantastic.
0: It actually worked. It
3: like
0: worked. Yeah,
1: I've got a great idea because Kat, everything comes in threes, right?
3: Yes.
1: So first one, she had the billboard in Adelaide. Looks great. This is Adelaide we're talking about.
0: Yeah.
1: Then here in Sydney, you look immaculate.
3: Yep.
1: So third one, we've got to do it right. We're going to get a big billboard photo of just you.
0: Advertise
1: a date for you around Sydney. How's that?
3: Are you looking for a date?
1: Oh, no, it's up to you, of course, yeah.
0: I don't know. We'll talk about this.
1: But you get free hair and makeup.
0: Oh, cool.
1: And
3: free dinner.
0: Lovely.
1: Or do you want me to do it again?
0: Yes.
1: Is that what
0: that's what we want.
1: No, but I'm serious.
0: No, I feel
1: do you feel uncomfortable with that or?
0: Oh, you know what? Because I've done it. So I feel like, but.
1: No, it's all
0: right. What if we could make it work for others?
3: For someone.
1: If you don't want to do it. If it's a hard no,
0: It's
3: look,
0: a
3: look at him push. Yeah, he's pushing.
0: I know. I know. And then next week, we'll like, can't you be a team player?
1: No, but we. No, but we vet everyone.
3: Last time she was a team player, she tore a goddamn.

0: damn Hemi.
1: No, but we, no, honestly,
2: I've heard all this. Oh, I've heard all this before.
1: Okay, we can do it for a listener.
2: Because I can tell you, I did this in Adelaide, and I ended up on the back of someone's Harley for 4 hours, and no one knew where I was.
1: Yeah, but that's
2: so, and that was vetting them. So
1: that's Adelaide, and they're all serial killers down there.
0: Yeah, majority of them. We know that.
1: Fitzy told me.
3: The world of showbiz has been left stunned by the sudden death of screen legend Sam Neill.
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4: He continued to delight audiences in The Dish.
9: So I'm afraid that we're entering overlap now.
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4: Even immortalised in The Simpsons as the Cat Burglar.
12: Homer, old chap, well done. If anyone was going to catch me, I'm glad it was you.
4: He wasn't just loved by his peers, he was truly adored.
13: He was just a one-off, such a talented, classy, beautiful human being. 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
4: Today, we remember not only an extraordinary performer, but a gifted storyteller whose talent, humour and unmistakable presence is now a legacy that will live on for generations.
12: I couldn't be more proud.
1: Varley, the legendary Sam Neill, who passed away overnight. Beloved actor, Sydney local.
14: Yep.
1: Sam Neill passed away here in Sydney. Some of the most incredible performances you will ever see. Jurassic Park, obviously.
2: Amazing.
1: Amazing. Even to, you know, 3 or 4 years ago when I watched The 12.
2: That is the greatest Australian drama I've ever seen.
0: Oh, really?
2: Yeah.
1: One of the most incredible performances. Yeah. If you speak to anyone, he's worked with a lot of Aussie actors on that. And the man is so classy. You only have to look at the tributes overnight. These are the people who are giving tributes in the last 12 hours to Sam Neill. We're talking Anthony Albanese straight off the top. We've got Magda Zabanski, Nicole Kidman, Russell Crowe, Steven Spielberg.
14: Wow.
1: All spoke so glowingly. A legend, and will be sorely missed. But Woodsy, Peaky Blinders.
14: Oh, mate, one of my favourite shows. He was Chief Inspector Chester Campbell, mate. He did a great job. And just the chemistry he had with Cillian Murphy, mate, they were unbelievable. And you know what I didn't know? He was the cat burglar in The Simpsons.
1: I know.
2: Yeah.
14: That's one of the great episodes. Brilliant.
2: It's quite a list. He also, this is what fascinated me, for anyone that loves their wine, he became a really serious winemaker.
1: Yeah.
2: Yeah, in Otago, New Zealand. So he had a winery there. He owned it. I think it's called Two Paddocks. And
1: order some today.
2: Yeah.
1: Order some. Have some tonight.
2: He actually became a very, and I think anything he probably took on, he became very good at. Yeah. And that was another string to his bow.
14: I mean, that's right. Order some and have a toast to the great man.
1: Yes, we should have a toast to.
14: That's it.
1: Cross off the rest of the week.
2: Yes.
1: But Varley, Sam Neill, you will be missed.
15: Watch all the best bits of Bo Ryan, Cad and Woodsy on Instagram. 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
1: Shouts out to all the parents out there who are either mid or beginning school holidays. Depending on what school your kid goes to, I've got a friend who's, the kids have got 2 weeks left.
14: What?
1: So they've got 3 weeks.
14: How does that work?
1: Well, they've had 1 week. They've had 1 week. Yeah. They're in the midst of
14: the
1: second.
14: So the more you pay, the less you send
2: pretty
14: them.
2: Pretty much.
1: That's right.
2: The less they go.
1: I could be wrong, but there could be some schools with a month off in the middle of the year. Don't want to name them.
2: Jeez.
1: There's a couple of exclusive schools, like you said, Woods. The more you pay, the less they go. But the Ryan household pray for, because I have a jet-lagged wife at home right now.
14: Yes.
1: She went to bed, I reckon, an hour ago. So probably just before I was leaving, she was going to sleep because she goes, no, I don't want to have any sleeping tablets or melatonin. I'm going to just ride this out on my own.
14: Cold turkey, you love it.
1: Yeah, good on you, darling. No worries. I was leaving to go to work at 5 past 4. She was trying to go to sleep first time. Mm. But that isn't the biggest problem my wife Cara has.
14: What is?
1: The 5 kids at home.
14: Oh, my God.
2: Why so she's got five?
1: Well, it's school holidays.
2: Yes.
1: And with 2 kids, my son's nearly 9 and my daughter's 13. Great age for them because my daughter, we've thrown her the keys.
14: Yep.
1: So she wanted to go to the movies last night. She wanted to do some things. You can do that. But we've given her a few chores as well.
14: That's right.
2: Okay, that's
1: fair. It's like Bribe City.
2: Yeah, but you have teenager to, now. Yeah,
1: you just have to responsibilities. You just have to put the little man to bed during the school holidays.
14: Oh, geez. That's,
1: which is all good until he has his best mate over.
2: Oh.
1: Last night.
14: Oh, no.
1: Playing FIFA.
14: Oh, no.
1: Till probably...
2: About 2 o'clock.
1: I
2: don't know,
1: I'm not sure if his dad's a listener. I think he isn't. But I want to say 2 o'clock was the earliest they would have got to bed.
2: Oh, my God.
14: Fueled up on lollies and fueled up chocolates, on, I'm
1: and
14: guessing.
1: The problem, you know, when I go overseas, I get guilty. So I buy him a lot of duty-free stuff. And I bought him, you know, those big things of Tic Tacs?
14: Yeah, yeah.
1: Oh. With all the little Tic Tacs.
2: Oh, yes.
1: In between it.
14: What about the M&Ms? Is it a big M&Ms at customs?
2: Big M&Ms. Yeah, the big old bucket of them.
14: Remember the big bucket? Yeah, they're great.
1: The Kinder Bueno.
14: Oh, yeah, the burgers, yep.
1: And I said, boys, you can only have 3 each.
14: Ooh.
1: And I come out last night, it would have been 1:30. Come on, boys, you know, you bribe them. Yeah, they're pretending they're asleep. But, Dad, you said we can have 3 each. And I was of course, you can only have 3. And then they hold up the big one and they go, we haven't even had 1 yet.
14: Oh, my God.
1: So
14: oh.
1: they got me on a technicality.
2: Yeah, smart. The boys definitely got me on your son.
14: Yes, brother. Yep.
1: But you've got, so you've got 3 kids at home now.
14: I've got 3 kids at home.
1: How's Buster going? Because he's new to school.
14: It's not good, man. It's not good. Like, it's every day there's either a clinic, there's a friend that wants to come over and play. There's like, mate, he's not at the moment, he's not at the age where they have sleepovers yet.
1: Yeah.
14: Like, it's hard. No. He wants to come into work here. And I said, mate, you're only up at 3:30 in the morning.
1: Sorry, we saw it up last night. We're still cleaning the carpet.
14: And I'll tell you what. So last, the hardest thing is putting him to bed, guys, because there's we're like holiday parents. That's what we call it at the moment.
1: Mm.
14: So the rules basically go out the window. We can have fun.
1: Mm.
14: The kids are in bed sleeping with me every night. They want to watch my phone, my Instagram clips.
1: Fantastic.
14: And it gets worse today. It's Coco's birthday today.
2: Oh yes, my favourite.
1: Yeah. Happy birthday
14: to the Queen. It's Junk City at home, mate.
2: This is awesome.
1: Oh, that's
14: and she told me, she goes, Dad, I'll open one present in the morning, and then when you get home, I'll open the rest.
2: Oh, I love it. What did she open?
14: I go, who said you're going to get more presents?
2: Oh, well, come on.
14: Oh, no, she's got stacks. Sarah's looked after him.
1: It's a bad day to be Cold Rock Cafe, isn't it?
14: Yeah. Oh, mate, I'll tell you what.
0: We must find another brain. You're crazy.
16: It's time to test the statistical knowledge of Sydney's Brains Trust with a guy that's the complete opposite of a genius. It's time for Bo Knows.
2: Yeah, you try and nail a stat, but before we get into Bo Knows, a special line on our phone is calling, so it means we have to answer this.
14: Oh, my God.
2: Hello, who is this?
17: Sure, it's Benji Marshall, coach of the West Tigers.
14: Oh, Benji, how you going, bud?
17: I'm going good. I've got a stat for you for bonos. Which washed-up soft cock front rower and slow scared winger want to be radio hosts?
14: Ooh, that's a real tough question there, Benji.
17: That's you and Bo Woods.
14: Oh, turn it up, mate.
17: Bro, I'm just calling up because I heard you talking about me and Louie.
14: Yeah,
17: bro, you boys know nothing. You know nothing. Bro, true. You know nothing.
14: What's there to tell us, mate? Like, what's happening there at the moment?
17: Well, bro, Louie will leave at the end of 2020 sucks. We've seen that, and we're all sweet, bro. It's too Mickey.
14: It might be too Mickey, but where will Louie go next year?
17: Oh, bro, where are you going to be? You're a journalist now, Woods.
14: Yeah, well, I'm looking at you, mate.
17: I think you're Stefanovic, Woods.
14: Not that
17: you're
14: bad.
17: You're going to get the last laugh. What's he going to do? Go to Parramatta? It's not matter, Parramatta. They've been rebuilding since the 70s. So Parramatta still think they're getting Lockie Galvin, bro.
14: What about the Wallabies?
17: The Wallabies, bro. I went to rugby shit.
14: Oh,
17: the money shit. It's bro, rugby shit, bro. I swear to God, it's not even real. It's a fake game.
14: That's right. I remember you put the Auckland Blues jersey on while you were at the West Tigers that time. You left the club as well.
17: Yeah, oh. You remember that, do you, Woods?
14: Yeah, I do.
17: You've got a good memory, don't you, Woods? Hey, I can't ask some questions.
2: I will. But Benji, you're giving the boys a hard time, but Bo on this show, he's actually giving away a car.
14: He's
2: so
14: generous,
2: he's a very generous man. I'm sure it's he's come a long way since you were rolling around with him at training.
17: Oh, look, Bo giving away his car. But you didn't even pay for it. That bloke pays for nothing. So I didn't give away his car. Bro, the last time I saw him with a car, I hope he had sanitised his gear stick. Because I know he was sitting out there in the car park, you know what I mean, between training sessions.
14: Oh, jeez.
17: You know what I'm saying? Anyway, just keep our name out your mouth, Woods. Keep the Tigers' name out your mouth.
14: I've got one last question for you, Benji. You've got a press conference today, mate. What time is it?
17: Oh, bro, what do you think? I'm the big bad Mr. Wolf. It's, what's the time, Mr. Wolf? What's the time? It's 1 o'clock, 2 o'clock, 3 o'clock, 4 o'clock, 5 o'clock, 6 o'clock, bully, what's the time, Mr. Woo? What's the time?
2: All right, thanks, Benj. We'll leave it there. Good luck. All the best to you.
1: Here's the stat. 38% of parents have this nickname for their kid. What is it? Let's go down memory lane, gang. I'm going to go to you first, Kat, today.
2: Okay. Well, mine was Piglet because I had a big set of red hair when I came out, so it looks like Miss Piggy.
1: big set of red hair.
2: Yeah, I had big, like, curly red hair. It was. I didn't believe my mum until I saw photos. But yeah, really? I'm still Piglet.
1: Piglet.
2: Yeah, but that wasn't my answer. I was going to say Jelly Bean.
1: Oh, well,
2: Jelly Bean.
1: You've already said that.
14: Jelly Bean.
1: Okay. How many answers do you want?
2: One personal one and one for everyone else.
1: Okay. But that's not my answer. There's a personal story for you guys for free.
14: That is your personal story.
1: But that you guys can have that compliments to the chef.
2: Jelly Bean. Everyone calls their kid Jelly Bean.
1: Jelly Bean, yeah. Mm. Jelly Bean, yes.
2: Really?
1: Jelly Bean, yes. Yeah, Jelly Bean. It's an older one, yeah.
14: I've never heard that, yeah.
1: Yeah, Jelly Bean.
14: I can see it, yeah.
1: All right.
14: What's called Jelly Bean?
1: All right, 38% of parents have this nickname for their kids. What is it? Jelly Bean, cuts in. Incorrect. What about Piglet? Try Piglet.
2: Incorrect. That one might be more niche.
14: Okay.
1: Piggy.
2: Piggy, yeah.
1: You've got to be careful these days.
14: You've got to be very careful.
2: It's fine when it's your own kid.
1: That's what I reckon.
2: I feel like.
1: Then docs turn up. But imagine you're at a coffee shop paperwork.
14: Come here, little pig. Come here, pig.
2: Yeah, no, it's cute. It's like Piglet.
1: Depending on the shape of the kid.
14: Yes.
2: Oh, right? That's true.
1: The shape of the kid.
14: Well, speaking of the shape, I got Boof Head because I had a big head. So, like, for me, everyone used to call me Boofer.
2: Buffer.
14: So everyone in my family. So if I'm at a game right at footy,
1: Johnny Buffer,
14: I'd be walking on down the sideline ready to come on. If I hear a Buffer, it's someone I grew up with or someone that is part of my family, so I knew it.
1: Buffer.
14: Like I used to get bowling ball head.
1: Don't want to mix
2: bowling
1: them letters
2: ball
1: up.
2: Head.
14: Remember how brown my head was in some of those photos? Have you seen it?
1: There it is.
2: You're
1: going
2: to have to show me.
14: And my mum would go, all I got to do is put my fingers in your mouth and your two nostrils and I can roll your head down the alleyway. Let's get a strike.
2: Is bowling ball head correct?
1: Here he is. Here's the big boof. You don't want to get that one wrong. Yeah. Oh, look at him bouncing around like a boof.
14: Yeah. You're that big boof in the street.
1: Hey, you want to go down there again, you little boof? Oh, beautiful. So was boof incorrect?
2: That was also incorrect.
14: No good.
2: Okay. Yep.
1: All right, Sydney, we need your help here. Let's go down memory lane. 38, or it could be one of your own kids now.
14: That's it, yeah.
1: Fresh little piglet. 38% of parents have this nickname for their kid. What is it? My dad texted in. He's
2: what
1: driving
2: he
1: my mum to work this morning.
14: Say?
1: He said, Mum said Buddy, because they always used to call him Buddy.
2: Yeah, that's right. Cute.
1: Now I think they champ me.
14: Oh, hey, champ.
1: I think I'm in champ territory, guys.
2: Oh, little mate. Champ.
14: There's
2: little
14: so many champ. Names you can come up with, but isn't yeah. there?
1: Buddy's good. Champ, no good.
14: No good?
2: No,
1: if you're getting champed by your parents.
14: Hey, big fella.
1: Big fella's good.
2: Big fella's cute.
1: Big fella's good. Big boof.
14: Big boof
1: is good. All right, let's go to the callers. Felicity from Castle Hill. Help us out. Good morning, Felicity.
18: Hey, good morning. How are you?
1: We're good.
14: Good.
1: Is this you for your kids or your parents to you?
18: This is my dad used to call me this.
1: Go on.
18: Yeah, there's two actually, but Squirt was.
2: My dad used to call my brother that. Squirt.
14: Yep.
2: Yeah.
14: Hey, Squirt.
1: There's a joke in there, Felicity.
14: Yeah.
18: Yeah, I know that.
14: What was the other one they'd call you, Felicity?
1: Oh, it's before seven. I can get away with that, I reckon.
18: What's that, sorry?
14: Didn't you say you had two nicknames?
1: Yeah.
18: Monkey.
1: Is Felicity correct with Squirt?
2: Oh,
14: I like that. I reckon that's higher.
2: I reckon Squirt's massive.
1: What about with Cheeky Monkey? Can we get Cheeky Monkey in there? Oh,
18: yeah.
1: All right. Well, good on you, Felicity. Appreciate your call.
14: Damn.
1: Well done there. Wood's not going down that dead end road. I was trying to lead you down.
14: I knew what you're doing. I know what you're doing.
2: Look, God, we've grown.
1: Have we, bud?
2: Yeah.
1: Okay.
2: For now.
14: Didn't you hear the show yesterday?
2: I was there, yes.
1: Let's go to the text line. Michelle from Kingswood says, I think people call their children feral. Yes, they do.
14: Yes.
2: Feral.
1: Get here, feral. Geez, my kids are feral. Incorrect.
14: I call them feral, but I wouldn't, like, say, hey, feral, come
2: here. Hey, feral.
14: Do you know what
2: I mean?
14: I go, they're a feral bunch, aren't they?
1: Yeah.
14: Yeah.
1: Yeah, and behind closed doors, it's different.
14: Oh, yeah.
1: You don't want to see that. Todd from Kurnell, not close, Kurnell.
19: Far Kurnell.
1: Morning, Toddy.
14: Toddy boy.
19: How you going, champion?
1: Going good, 38.
19: When I used to do stupid things all the time, which was every day when I was a kid, the old man used to call me Peanut.
2: That's a new term of endearment, too. Like, Peanut.
14: Come here, little peanut.
2: Yeah, come here, little
1: peanut. I'm a peanut head.
14: Yeah, you're peanut, peanut head.
1: It's just a peanut head, isn't it?
2: Guess what?
1: Oh, Toddy! Good on you, Todd.
19: That's it. Thank you very much.
14: Good on you, peanut.
1: Hey, you're going to Brian Adams, mate. How good. Take your peanuts.
19: Yeah, bloody oath. It'll be good.
2: Good on you.
19: Have a good night.
1: Squirt later on.
2: Stop.
14: In Far Kurnell.
2: Okay.
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14: What is older? What is older? What is older?
15: Oh, I love this game. Oh,
16: it's been a minute.
15: Yeah, it has been a little minute since we've played this. What is older? I'm going to give you two options. You just tell me what you think, and then we're going to get everyone else involved after that.
16: Oh, we're going to get the fans involved.
15: Yeah, we've got a couple of prizes up for grabs as well.
16: Am I allowed to push back, Kat, like with questions? Because I know I interrogate you a bit.
15: No, you can. Okay, you can.
16: That's great.
15: All right, this one's very close to my heart. What is older? Or who is older? Idris Elba or LeBron James?
16: Both very tall.
17: But you know what? It's funny you actually say Idris. He's actually in Sydney at the moment.
16: LeBron?
17: No, not LeBron. Idris Elba, mate.
15: He's at Northern Beaches
17: as well. He's at Manly Vale, mate. Yeah. He's there with his young bloke watching the England versus Norway game.
15: He must be filming something.
17: He's out for Extraction 3 with Chris Hemsworth.
16: Oh, sensationalist. Yes.
17: In the Northern Beaches again, Kat.
15: I know, my old hunting grounds.
17: I know where Kat's gone after the show today.
16: Hunting.
17: She's going hunting.
15: My old haunt/hunting grounds.
16: Don't mind if I do. Kat books one-way Uber to Manly Bar.
17: All right, Kat, you're on a boat. You got to pick one.
16: Yeah.
17: LeBron James, Idris Elba.
16: On a boat.
17: One's got to go. And then you can have some fun like you did in Turkey.
16: We know the answer. We know.
15: It's LeBron.
16: Has to be LeBron.
15: Yeah, it's LeBron.
16: Well, I'm going to say Idris Elba is older.
15: He's older.
17: I reckon he's older.
16: LeBron's 41-ish.
17: I think now I've ruined it.
16: But no, but he's my
17: Idris is in the 50s, I think.
16: Yeah, Idris is like a fine wine.
17: He should have been James Bond.
16: Don't crack.
15: Mate. Oh, God, it'd be a good
17: mate,
15: James
17: I would love
15: Bond.
17: Him to be James Bond.
16: Why wasn't he?
17: It was all just taking the mickey. That he didn't do it. He never got offered.
16: Okay. I'll go Idris Elba's older.
17: Yeah, he's older.
15: You are correct.
17: And he's sexier.
15: Very sexy. 53.
16: If you've seen Idris Elba, guys, and you're in the Northern Beaches and you've seen him and do a little Idris Elba watch,
17: can you please
16: give
17: text
16: us a call or a text.
15: Oh, we would
17: love to find him.
15: Yes.
16: I want a photo.
17: Yeah.
16: Oh.
17: I want to get him on the show.
16: Less is more.
15: Yeah, can we get him on the show? That would be the next level.
17: What about a challenge? Let's get him on the show.
16: 100%.
17: Yeah.
15: Oh, I like
16: him up
15: that.
16: In the car.
15: What? Oh, yes.
17: Yes.
15: That's a brilliant idea.
16: Oh, sorry,
15: 1-3-3-5-3. You will be taking on Marina. Good morning, Marina.
18: Morning, team. How are you going?
17: Good morning,
16: good,
17: Marina.
16: We're feeling very confident. Sorry about that.
18: Okay.
16: Have you seen Idris Elba out and about?
18: No, unfortunately not.
15: Oh, you're
18: no,
15: in Beacon Hill. Today. You're close.
17: Wouldn't be too far, yes.
15: Yeah.
16: But if you did, Marina, am I right?
17: Keep an eye out.
18: I would say hello.
17: Oh, good idea. Legend.
16: Very say hello respectful. For us. Thank you.
15: Okay. Marina, you are against Woods and Bo has phone a friend. Mm-hmm. What is older? Mm-hmm. Trees or coral reefs?
18: Phone a friend.
17: Oh, shit. No, Bo's my phone a friend.
15: Well, no, no, no. Actually, no. Okay. Bo can be a phone a friend for anyone.
17: I'm going to say coral, mate, because trees need water to survive. And corals in the water.
16: That's right.
17: Yeah, bro.
16: I wasn't going down that line of thinking.
17: I didn't think you would.
16: I'm going back, Kat.
15: Mm.
16: I'm going far back, right?
15: Okay.
16: Coral is, like, trees are prehistoric, man, because dinosaurs are eating trees. I don't know how much coral I saw in Jurassic Park. Right.
15: That's your fact mechanism there,
16: well,
15: Jurassic Park.
16: Well, define a tree.
17: That's a salute to the great Sam Neill. Thank you very much.
16: Define a tree, right? A tree, because this is where you're going to get me.
17: A tree, trees and grass, brother.
16: No, but it's a shrub. A shrub can be a tree, mate. To a small person, a shrub is a tree.
17: Here we go.
15: Okay.
16: My gut, right, corals, you know when you go to the Great Barrier Reef and they go, this is 100 million years old?
17: Yeah.
16: Dinosaurs are like, man.
17: What do you reckon, Marina? What's your thoughts on this?
16: I'm going.
18: I'd go trees.
16: Yeah, I'm going.
18: I'm thinking Jurassic Park.
17: Marina, Jurassic Park is a movie. Don't forget.
15: Oh, I cannot believe I'm saying this, but Woods.
17: Yeah,
15: you
17: baby.
15: Are correct.
16: Give it to Coral. Give it to Coral.
15: Is a lot older. it's from the Ordovician period, whatever that is.
17: Cop that, Brian.
16: Isn't that Valley Ordovician? What is it?
15: I've no that, idea
16: but
15: how to
16: how many years are we
15: so
16: talking?
15: So basically what they're built by ancient reef-forming organisms, so that formed before trees. So the coral was like,
16: The coral was above ground, is that what you're saying?
15: No, no, the coral wasn't above ground. But
17: below the water, brother.
15: The so organisms that created coral was before
16: organisms
15: trees.
16: Trees. Yeah,
15: there you go. We'll just leave that alone.
17: One for the big guy.
16: Sorry, Marina, I just cost you a date with Idris Elba.
15: This is a good one, actually. What is older, beer versus wine?
16: Go, Marina.
18: I'm
16: going to
18: say wine.
17: Really?
16: Yeah.
17: No, but beer.
16: No, we've got to go. Boy, think about the Romans. Think about biblical times. They're toasting wine.
17: The Vikings were the beer.
16: Yeah, but these are before that.
15: Mm.
17: Really?
16: Yes. Hops, barley. So you got beer and wine, 100%.
17: Nah,
16: wine.
17: I'm going beer
16: 100%
17: on this one. Beer, come on.
16: I'm with you, Marina.
15: I cannot believe I'm saying this again. Woodsy.
17: Oh, yeah, no. Baby.
15: It has roughly a 5,000-year head start over wine. It comes from modern-day Israel and Jordan, whereas wine, the evidence, comes from originally Georgia.
17: Georgia?
15: Yeah.
16: What are you telling me?
15: As in the country.
16: What, he's telling me Israel and Jordan didn't have wine?
17: The great Alex Twiles from Georgia.
16: Volkanovski's from Macedonia.
15: Yeah,
17: really?
15: Beer has a massive jump on wine, apparently.
16: Really?
15: There you go.
16: Oh,
15: 11,000 BCE.
17: Yabba dabba doo.
15: Okay, last one.
16: Jesus.
15: Pencils or pens? What is older?
17: Oh, come on, it's got to be pencils.
16: Come on, Marina, help me out here.
18: Pens. I'm thinking that ink.
16: You know what?
17: The feather thing, yeah,
18: the
17: where they
18: feather,
17: dab it.
18: I'm
17: going to go with you, Marina, actually, where they
18: well,
17: dab
18: who
17: it.
18: Who knows? I've been wrong.
16: I'll go pencil then. Fred Flintstone writing on something.
17: No, he didn't write. He didn't write. They chiseled.
16: Yabba dabba doo.
17: Yeah.
15: He actually did chisel. You're
17: right.
15: Yeah,
17: they did chisel.
15: Marina.
18: Yes.
15: Yes. Stemming from Egypt, the modern pencil was originated in England.
16: Well, now you're reading the wine stats.
15: There you go.
17: Yeah, the pyramids.
15: Woodsy, you are victorious. You
17: three
15: can either
17: three.
15: Choose to give your prize away to Marina or keep it
18: well
15: for yourself.
18: Done,
17: you know what, Marina? You're a great sport. You can have the prize.
16: Yes.
15: There you go.
18: Aww, thank you.
17: All yours, Marina.
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15: This is very exciting. Bo Ryan is giving away his wheels, his brand new Mazda BT50 XT 4x2 pickup.
17: What a champ. Like, he just brought it from Rockdale Mazda and now he wants to get rid of it.
15: Yeah,
17: what a champion.
15: He has been pressured.
17: He has been pressured.
15: Yes, very much so. And some lucky listener is going to win this. But first of all, Bo has toddled himself down to the actual car.
17: Is that where
15: he
17: went?
15: Yes. Bo, are you sitting in the car now?
20: Correct. Correct on the three things you've said. It is a brand new car, but guys, I'll be honest, I bought it not expecting to give it away, did I? Because I didn't, I don't really like tearing up $56,000, between $56,000 to $80,000 drive away. But here we are, guys. It's the crazy world we live in.
17: They reckon
20: what's mine is yours.
17: They reckon it's just that great. You still got plastic on the car on the inside. Is that right?
20: Yeah, I've got plastic. I've got a plastic in the tray as well, you know, just in case I've got a rat sense. Back to George's floor. But, mate, I'm just soaking in every minute before a lucky listener gets to hear that. Hear that? Can you hear that? Wait, I pull my window down. Oh, yeah, look at that. Hear that, guys?
17: Was that your right blinker?
20: No, that's the sound of a bloody 3-litre diesel. Right?
17: Oh, yeah.
20: 3.5-ton towing capacity, 1.2-ton payload.
17: Sounds like a big 4x2.
15: I was going to say.
20: I tell you what. Wait, what happens when you go past 8,000 revs, guys? We're about to find out, aren't we?
17: Hey? Who's he talking to down there?
15: I don't know. I can't hear a thing.
17: Yeah, neither can I. It must be so smooth you can't even hear it.
15: Is it an electric car or what is happening?
20: Can you guys hear me? Can you guys not hear me?
17: We got you.
20: Yeah, it's a wonderful car. You guys want to guess what I'm doing?
17: Does the horn work in the car? I'd like to know if the horn works.
20: No, the horn doesn't work.
15: He doesn't know where
20: mate,
15: it is.
20: Okay, mate, you got plenty. All good. Yeah, the horn works, mate. I don't want to drive too far because last
17: time... Give us a press of the horn.
20: Oh, you want the horn again, Woods?
17: Yeah.
15: He doesn't know where it is, let's be honest.
17: It's normally on the steering wheel.
15: The car is so new that it... No,
17: there we go. You found it.
20: Well, now you can hear it.
15: I found it.
17: Oh, we can hear it.
20: Okay. You can hear it. Security can hear it.
15: Oh, the car is so new, he doesn't know where anything is in it. I think that's the problem
17: God
15: here.
17: God love you.
15: Is there any other features in the car we need to know about?
20: Of course there is. I just realised there is plastic still up near the windscreen that I haven't taken off.
15: Yeah.
20: Because I was going to take it back to Mazda and said I had a fault to try and get my money back, but I can't. Oh, don't take the plastic off. Sorry, my producer's saying don't take that plastic off. We're keeping it in mint condition. It's got less than 50 Ks on it. When I say 50, I mean 50 actual Ks, because I've just driven it literally from the dealership to my house into work twice. So it's sitting down here. It's washed. It is brand new. It is going to a listener. It is a 3-litre diesel. It is it's a dream car. Kat, you said change your life. And you know what? What's mine is yours, guys.
15: Oh, we love this. You're so generous.
17: You're a good man, buddy. You're a good man.
15: After 8 o'clock, I believe he's got someone that's going to help him give, because we've got to figure out how we're going to give away.
17: Yeah.
15: Well, we know, but we need to have a few steps.
17: He's
15: honking through the car park as we speak.
17: Honk if you're horny, big man.
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16: Now, unless you've been living under a rock, you'd know that the Football World Cup is on,
15: yes.
16: Right?
15: Oh,
16: right
15: yes.
16: Now, and one of the biggest stories to come out of the Football World Cup, considering the teams that are left, we've got Spain, France, Argentina and England, is the bromance between Jude Bellingham, English star, and Erling Haaland, who plays for Norway and Manchester City. Now, both guys debuted together at Borussia Dortmund over there in Germany, and they come through together. I think Haaland's about 25 years old. Jude's only 23.
17: Yep.
16: But the amount of love and affection these guys show each other on the pitch and off the pitch, I've never seen anything like it. To the point where England are playing Norway in a knockout game on Sunday. And it's on Saturday. It's a qualifying game to get through. And during a free kick, Bellingham will come over and tickle his hand or slap him on the ass. All still fun and games.
17: Give me a little whack on the chininda.
16: But when I realised this was serious, was when Bellingham got in a bit of a push and shove with the Norway defender.
17: Yep.
16: And Haaland come in and broke
15: and
16: it up.
15: Separated,
16: but defended Bellingham.
17: Yep.
16: I've never seen anything like
17: it. He used to
16: like
17: do that for Borussia Dortmund. Every time Bellingham would get into a stink, Haaland would come over and push him away.
16: I love it.
17: It's
16: and
17: great
16: we
17: to
16: love
17: see.
16: Seeing two young, the biggest names in football, definitely the biggest names for their countries. But we did a bit of digging and we found this video on Borussia Dortmund's social media pages around Valentine's Day when they had cheeky pickup lines to it. This is addressed from Jude Bellingham to Haaland and vice versa.
0: Are you a parking ticket because you've got fine written all over you?
21: I'm sorry to let you know that you're under arrest for stealing my heart.
22: You must be a beaver because whenever I see you, all I can think is, damn.
21: That's good. Are you from France? Because I fell for you.
16: Always good to
15: romances are just different in football clubs, whether it's soccer or 100%. Rugby league. And I feel like but you
17: it's
15: two.
17: It's like people don't want to see the bromance, but then when they see it, they love it.
15: Oh, I love it.
16: Especially if it's coming from, like if you go, oh, I didn't see those two as being friends.
17: Well, mate, the one I always get with myself and Dave Clemmer, because mate, we didn't know each other from a bar of soap. We played a city country game and we got off like a house on fire.
16: Was there beef before it, can I ask?
17: Yeah, well, it was like, he plays front row, I play front row. I was like, yeah. I made the assumption of I don't like him before I met him.
16: Of course.
17: And he was like, why? Same with me. And then we played.
16: Secretly, we love each other.
17: Now we love each other, man. We played Origin together. We toured all over the world. And then as we toured one year, we became a threesome. We invited Jakey Trbojevic into it as well.
15: Spicy.
17: It was a big
15: threesome.
17: Romance. Yeah.
15: So we've actually got some audio from the locker room Origin camp. We do.
23: I wish I knew how to quit you.
17: Excuse me. That's Brokeback Mountain there.
16: Can I hear it again?
23: I wish I knew how to quit you.
16: I knew Clem's voice anywhere.
17: That was Big Clem for sure.
16: That's in the back streets of Germany somewhere, isn't it?
17: The Big German.
16: Bromance is, I mean, you asked before, Kat, and it's, you know what, I think about my time when I was playing, myself and Chris Honington, I come on probably too heavy to Chris Honington. We both had kids at a young age, and we sort of got separated from the main crew, but I couldn't get enough of him. But later in life...
17: He could get enough of you, I reckon.
16: I know, he got over me pretty quickly. He called me Vegemite because you're just small doses was good, but you have too much, you don't like it. But Jonathan LaPaglia.
17: Oh, your man,
15: yeah, you two do have a massive bromance.
16: And it was like when I first knew him, I knew who he was, and you just got this instant... It's not like a competition, but it's a healthy rivalry.
17: Yep.
16: But then when we met, we're inseparable. We speak once a week. For the last 3 years, we've been inseparable.
17: That's great.
16: And I can't get enough of him.
15: See, and that surprises me because you two seem like such opposites. Like, he seems quite reserved and serious, and you are right in your face.
17: Yeah. And you're like a prankster. I don't know how you'd handle all your pranks.
16: Well, he's got some pranks in him, too.
17: Oh, does he?
16: Yeah. He's got pranks in him, too. I mean, he's a guy that, like, he's a doctor, right? In his spare time, he fixes cars.
17: What is he, a doctor?
15: He's a doctor.
16: He's a qualified doctor.
15: Are you kidding me?
16: He's an actual doctor. He's studied medicine.
15: Oh, I thought he just played that role in that show.
16: No. He's an accomplished actor, TV presenter.
15: Are you sure?
16: I'm 1,000,000%. Okay. He's a doctor. He's a qualified doctor.
15: Right.
16: He worked down in Adelaide.
15: No, I believe you. Now I do.
16: He's a doctor. He fixes watches and cars in his spare time. But when he hangs around with me, we're both 7 years old again.
17: Oh, okay.
16: Bring it back down to our level. He didn't see that whoopee cushion coming on straight under.
17: Jesus.
15: Oh, look at you talking. You two with your little twinkle in your eye. I know.
16: We should call him. What time is it in America?
15: Tell him you love him. Call him and tell him you love him.
16: Oh, well.
15: Okay.
16: Okay.
15: All right. We'll see.
16: Or do you actually want me to call him?
15: Yeah, no. Call him and tell him you love him.
16: You're in Clemmer. I'll ring LaPaglia. LaPaglia's in America.
17: See who answers first.
16: Meanwhile, because where's Clemmer living?
17: He's in England.
16: All right.
15: We'll see what happens next.
16: The first cargo aircraft to touch down at Western Sydney International Airport, gang.
17: Yeah.
16: Was delayed.
17: Oh.
16: By more than an hour.
17: Shockers.
16: 1 hour late.
17: 1 hour late.
16: You had one job.
17: So the first ever flight.
15: Yeah, it's operated by Qantas too, so that's on Qantas' record, even though it is a cargo flight.
16: That's right.
17: Was there a reason why?
16: Well, they've come out. Great question. The flight's captain pointed to a last-minute aircraft swap and a minor mechanical issue to explain the setback.
15: Oh, no.
16: In arrival time on Monday afternoon, the freight executive manager said, and this is where, because when you're on, and I said it last week when I come back, or a couple of weeks ago when I come back to Washington, when they give two different excuses why the plane's delayed or late, you know they're making it up.
17: There's dramas.
16: It's like your son or your kids when you're asking who ate the cookie.
17: Yes.
15: Yeah, too much information.
16: Yeah, if they blame someone, then they blame someone else.
17: You know,
16: you got them. Yeah, you got them red-handed. He claimed that the manager, the freight executive manager, so this has moved up the chain now, this is the big dog.
17: Oh, yeah.
16: He said it was due to unforeseen circumstances. And you can see him rocking back going, that'll work.
17: Oh, yeah.
16: That'll work. Oh. Mate, there was a typhoon in China.
15: Yeah.
16: Why don't you sit on that one?
15: That's what I'd say. That's a real excuse.
16: Sit on typhoon in China.
15: But probably wouldn't pick the first flight to be an issue like another country.
16: Good call.
15: I'd probably go from Queensland.
16: Well, I think the thing
17: they've done.
15: Can you do New Zealand?
16: They've done domestic flights.
17: Yeah.
16: Like as in cargo and stuff.
17: But yeah, but wouldn't you do New Zealand if you're going to go first?
16: 100%.
15: You do New Zealand.
16: Or wouldn't you do even
17: first impressions, guys? First impressions.
15: Because now you know when you book a flight on Google Flights, it tells you the details of, like, for example, I got on and took to book a flight and it said, this aircraft is known to be 40 minutes late.
16: 100% of flights are late at Western Sydney.
17: Just get used to the traffic out of the M4 anyway.
15: It is. It's now 100% late at Western Sydney.
16: I'll tell you what, you give me $59 flights, I don't care if it's a month late.
17: Correct.
16: Do you know what I mean at the moment?
17: But you know what? The first domestic flight, 25th of October, they reckon.
16: Oh, so they've done, but they've done cargo.
17: The Jetstar.
16: That's actually domestic, carrying.
15: It's an actual real people, commercial plane.
16: Okay, so when is that?
17: 25th of October, they reckon.
16: 25th of October between where? Sydney and where?
17: Queensland. Ooh, domestic.
16: That's a World Cup time.
17: Ooh, look out.
16: Rugby League World Cup. We might put some listeners on there to go up watch.
17: We could watch
16: Australia beat Samoa in the final.
17: Yes. Yes, we could.
15: That'd be very good.
17: Well, the final's
15: good.
17: In November, so it could be then. Yes. Yeah.
16: Go get a lay of the land.
17: 100%.
15: Yeah. Well, maybe something's early.
17: Maybe all three of us. Why don't all three of us get on the first flight?
16: Well, we'll send our cargo now so it makes it in time.

0: Hey, remember that yesterday, guys, when I decided to give my car away and you guys went with it?
1: How are you feeling about it?
0: I feel like it's starting to set in. Like it's
2: sobering. Very happy.
0: My accountant is not very happy because I'm trying to explain to him I'm giving it to a listener. There is no tax write-off there whatsoever.
2: Well, you just try to be Mr. Nice Guy all the time and you just say yes to everybody.
0: But it's for us. But
2: good
0: it's
2: job.
0: For us.
1: Exactly.
2: We're proud
0: it's
2: of
0: for
2: you.
0: Us. So not only am I going to give away the car, but I was thinking about it. We need to get it out there that I'm giving it away. Yeah. And we need to work out how us are going to give it away.
2: Well, it's also hard for us because us three are in a studio.
0: We're doing Sydney's longest, best-serving, safest, best, number one breakfast show.
2: This is all around good
0: How glass. Can we be out there promoting it as well?
2: We can't
0: spent
2: be.
0: All of our money on billboards, right?
2: And our team do all the hard work behind the scenes when they listen.
0: But I was thinking, the team is looking a little bit skinny because we're missing someone.
1: We is.
0: Remember, Alfie the Gronk from the College Accio show, wonderful friend of the show. That show ended. We gave him, we put our arm out.
2: We got the arse from College Accio show.
1: We did. We embraced him into the show bosom.
0: Into the bosom. And we said, come in, and he came in. But
2: he came in for one day where we were on outside. We're at Marconi Club. We got him breakfast.
0: That's right.
2: We got him coffees. We got him milkshakes.
0: And every morning doing roll call.
2: He hasn't been seen.
0: I haven't seen him. And usually he's standing behind a desk.
2: He's supposed to be the coffee man.
0: But he's not in here. So
1: can we call it? I'm calling him right now.
0: Yeah. Call him right now.
2: Get him in.
1: Calling him. Here we go. I hope he answers.
0: One guess where he is.
2: Oh, yeah.
0: I miss him.
1: Are you kidding me?
2: He's blocked you.
0: Jeez.
1: Nah, that can't be right.
0: Try him again, Kat.
2: Let's try him again.
1: I hope I haven't been
0: And
1: given
0: leak
1: the wrong
0: his number.
1: Here we go. Let's try it again.
0: Get his number out there, too. He's a great guy, but we do need him around.
1: Oh, what is happening?
0: Okay. Maybe Kyle's got his phone.
2: Yes. Because he has been, I've been told that he has been doing a lot of painting for Kyle.
0: Well, I've seen the paparazzi photos.
2: Yeah. he's been doing a lot of carrying.
0: He's been doing a lot of carrying. He's out there working. What's disappointing? He should have come back to us and said, look, guys, you know, we get it. You're going to go back to Kyle.
1: Oh, my God. He really.
0: He's going back to Kyle.
1: He's really disappeared on us.
0: But we get it. We get it, guy. We get it.
2: What the hell is going on with this bloke?
0: But we get it.
2: But he's part of our team.
0: At least tell us to our
2: face. Embraced him. He was nowhere to be seen, and we took him in the bosom.
0: This is what we're going to do.
1: Okay, what have you got planned for him?
0: This is what we're going to do. We're going to get him in tomorrow. He's going to come in studio tomorrow to get us with some help to market this, stunts, how we're going to promote this car, how we're going to give it away. Is that a good idea, guys?
2: Oh, yes.
0: We'll bring him into the studio
2: and
0: he can help us. He's a wonderful guy.
2: He worked on the biggest
1: stunt show in Sydney, essentially. They had very high standards.
0: Yes. So what's going to happen? He'll be in studio tomorow and he's got half an hour to call us back.
1: Oh, he's called me back. Hang on.
0: He's got 1 minute to call us back.
2: That's a good start.
1: Alfie, are you there?
3: Yeah, I'm there. Sorry, guys.
0: Alfie, mate.
1: Sorry to interrupt you.
0: What's happening, buddy? We've been trying to call you for half an hour.
3: Sorry, cuz. I was playing Call of Duty Black Ops 2. They just released it on PS5.
0: Beautiful,
2: is that
0: mate.
2: What you do when you're supposed to be in here making copies for us, big man?
0: Nah, that's great.
3: Yeah, that's what I do, bro. I've got nothing else to do. I've got no job.
0: You keep saying that. I'm seeing a lot of paparazzi photos of you and Mossman at Kyle's house carrying equipment to try and do Kyle Sendlands Live
2: also
0: or whatever you're
2: painting.
0: Doing.
3: No comment.
0: No comment is a comment. Hey, mate, listen, let's get to the bread. We need help here. I'm giving away my car. Yesterday, we come up with the idea that we're going to give it away. It's actually happening. They cut promos very quickly. But we need to work out, A, how we're going to give it away, how we're going to get it out there, and maybe some stunts. Kat said it. You're the stunt king. Tomorrow, can you come in studio and help us with some ideas?
3: Oh, yeah, of course, cuz. I can do that.
0: Have you got anything on your mind now, you're thinking?
3: No, I got nothing.
1: Okay. Right.
0: Is Kyle standing over you with a weapon?
3: No, he's not. No, I'm at home. I'm in bed.
2: Oh, really?
1: Oh, okay. Well, you're going to need a bit of an earlier start tomorrow.
0: You just said you were playing PlayStation. Which one is it?
3: Yeah, I can play PlayStation in bed. My TV's right near me.
2: While Kyle's standing over top of him.
0: He's got a bunk bed.
3: No, I'm not
0: he's in a bunk bed with Kyle. Hey, listen, we'll see you in here tomorrow, mate. Put your thinking cap on. I need your help. We've spent all of our budget on you, mind you. You haven't been coming in. And we'll see you tomorrow, man. We miss you. All right?
3: All right, done. I love you guys.
2: Excellent. Love you, brother.
0: Double shot
2: tomorrow.
1: We need solid ideas for how we're giving it away, by the way. That's actually your first task, Alfie. We need a solid idea how we're giving it away. Give us five ideas.
2: Yep.
1: And then we'll pick our favourite one tomorrow we're actually
0: He'll
1: giving
0: do it. He's great.
2: 100%.
1: It's a brand new Mazda BT50 XT 4x2 pickup.
2: From our man at Rockdale Mazda. How good is it?
0: Filthy Phil, you dirty animal.
1: This is a massive prize. So we will have an idea of how we're giving this away to you tomorrow.
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6: Really sad news yesterday. One of Australia's greatest actors and all-round gentlemen, Sam Neill, passed away. And you actually met him in person, Bo.
7: Yeah, I met him a few times. I was trying to think overnight, and a lot of it comes to me this morning. The most recent time was at the Actor Awards. I think they inducted him into a Hall of Fame. Mm. And it was tribute after tribute a couple of years ago. But I did a thing for Stan called The Portable Door he was in. He was in that with some big names. I mean, the Hemsworth brothers were there. I think Liam Hemsworth was there in and around. But that Christoph Waltz was there. And Christoph Waltz is one of the biggest names. Miranda Otto was there. And you know when you're around influential people, and especially big actors, Russell Crowe might have been around there as well at the same time. And you can see who commands the respect when people like a Russell Crowe or a Miranda Otto or the big, big names, they sort of fall into line around them, respectfully. Yes. They actually know their place around them. Mm. And that's how it was with Sam Neill. He was always the top of the tree. But the first time I met him when he'd come onto the footy show, we used to have guests. They were called guest hosts, but they were just coming on as guests.
8: Yep.
7: But Channel 9 were great. They used to just get him in and they'd run all the segments and, you know, they'd have fun. I remember the first time Sam Neill was coming on, he had a little entourage with him, but he sat in our meeting, our team meeting.
6: He had to sit in the team meeting.
7: Well, they bring him into the team meeting.
8: So and the briefing sort of thing.
7: Yeah, but we're all sitting there and we'd all be sitting there and the EP was great. He was going through the show. Fatty's literally just there on the rundown. Fatty could do it upside down. You know how brilliant Fatty is watching the races. Big Marty's just trying to get his pants on. I'm over there trying to work out what food to eat. No one's listening. And Sam Neill was like taking notes and putting it all in place. Yeah. And he had his minders and people with him. But he's one of the guys when there's certain roles that you remember people for, and I know he's been in some wonderful things. The 12 is incredible.
6: Mm-hmm. Yes.
7: But him in Jurassic Park.
8: Oh, mate.
6: Oh, yeah.
8: You know, like, he turns the lady's head around like, that's a dinosaur.
7: And he wasn't...
8: unbelievable.
7: Like, to be... He is, outside of the T-Rex, you remember Sam Neill, his face, more than anything else in that series.
6: Absolutely.
7: Yep. Which is huge.
6: Well, did you know he actually auditioned for James Bond and got very close to getting it?
8: Really?
7: What?
6: Yeah, this has popped up overnight. I didn't know this, of him auditioning for Bond.
9: So you're Tatiana Romanova.
10: My friends call me Tanya.
9: My friends call me Bond. James Bond.
6: He came very close to getting it, and then it ultimately went to Timothy Dalton.
8: Oh, okay.
7: Got that wrong.
8: Wow.
7: He got that wrong, didn't he?
6: Yeah. But, I mean, he was top of the tree in terms of our Australian actors, and everyone that speaks about him says what a gentleman he was and a true professional.
7: And you know what? You said it at the top of the show. He's got that, what's his wine called? He's got a winery out the
6: two
7: back.
6: Paddocks.
8: Two Paddocks, yes.
6: He owns a winery in New Zealand, so he was also a winemaker.
7: I want to see you drink a bottle tonight, Pat.
6: Okay.
7: In memory. As part of, like...
8: Salute
7: for, because, you know, Woods, you know, I'll be driving around in my car, I don't know.
8: That you're giving away.
7: Yeah, in my car I'm giving away. Drink a bottle for us, will you, Kat?
6: I can do that.
7: Good on you. Yesterday we had a little bit of lighthearted fun, and when I say lighthearted, I mean lighthearted.
8: What?
7: Right? We were treading carefully because we were looking for Sydney's longest dry spell.
8: Yes,
7: how
8: we were.
7: Long has it been between a little bit of bump and grinder, or Ronnie Coote, as they call it.
6: Yes.
7: Cat Lynch. Q Cat Lynch.
6: Mm.
7: Broke her drought You can take it from here, Kat.
6: Oh, okay. It's just introduced like that.
7: No, but
6: wow.
7: yours, you, because you got us into it.
6: You brought it up. I was on about a year and a half dry spell, and then that was that task was completed in Turkey on my holiday.
7: Louis Armstrong.
11: Can I ask, was that a 3 day? Because you got a 3 day policy, doesn't you?
7: Well, you had a 3 days. Yeah, it's six was or three it, days.
11: Was no, no.
6: What?
11: You got like a 2 or 3 day policy before you.
6: Oh, date policy.
7: Oh, yeah. Like, yeah. What happened there?
6: When you're on holidays, it's different.
11: Oh, the rules.
6: You don't have 3 days.
11: International borders.
6: Yeah, you don't have 3 dates on a holiday.
7: Okay. You to change your own rules again.
11: Yes.
7: But good on you, Kat. We're happy for you. Louis a dead man. Let me tell you that much.
11: Oh.
7: But again. Ball was in your court. You broke the dry spell. Mission completed.
6: Yes.
7: We're looking for Sydney's longest dry spell. And we got, you know, we were thinking, what can you beat a year and a half? I genuinely was thinking maybe someone could be 2 years.
11: Yeah, man.
7: Cue these two callers, Dodge and Tina from Sydney.
12: So we've been together almost 20 years, been married almost 18 years, and it's been at least 6 years for me.
6: Whoa.
11: Dodge, what's doing?
12: Yeah, just not interested. Three kids plus... You know, life just in general.
7: Yeah, I get you. Dodge, have you brought it up with her?
11: Yeah.
7: What's the conversation like?
12: I sort of have, yeah, but it sort of gets shut down pretty quick. So yeah. I'm just like,
7: would she?
12: What do you do?
6: Can you set the scene, like maybe organise a romantic evening, like, or even a weekend
11: get
6: away, get the kids looked after, and go, you know what, we're going to the Hunter Valley.
12: Yeah, I've tried sort of something similar to that. I even tried to work it out that we sort of go stay where we got married at.
11: And
12: just nothing. My partner was like, okay, I'm going to bed. And I'm like, what the hell?
13: We haven't had sex for nearly 18 years.
6: 18 years?
7: Okay.
6: Tina, is it just sort of life got in the way and then you just don't really think about it after all that time? Like, what's the story?
13: I caught him playing up on me.
6: Oh, okay.
13: And for religious reasons stayed together. Made it work, but I did say to him I would never have sex with him again.
7: Jeez, that took a dark turn, didn't it?
6: It did.
11: Can you imagine 18 years? That took a dark turn.
7: 18
11: Jesus
7: years.
11: Christ.
7: Jeez.
11: Wouldn't the Lord want you to get excited or something?
7: Oh, well, thou shalt not, you know, break one of the commandments.
11: Thou shalt have some fun.
7: Yeah, keep your hands out of the cookie jar, son.
11: Oh, mate.
7: But
11: 6 years
7: you go.
11: As well. Big
7: 6
11: dodgy.
7: Years. Like, we're not putting enough respect on 6 years.
11: Oh, no, mate.
7: Tina's 18 years, but 6 years.
11: What he's doing?
7: We can't stop thinking about it. I'll be honest. Like it absorbed into my mind yesterday.
6: Well, we can't stop thinking about how we can help.
7: I know. Because Kat and I were jet lagged last night. We have our nightly 11 PM FaceTime, right? She was on the deck, right? I was also on the deck, but I was on the ground.
11: Okay.
7: And we're talking about it, and I said, "There's got to be something in this." Are you a Sydney sider?
11: Yeah. Right?
7: Are you listening now, or you know someone who's having a dry spell? It's been a while between bump and grind. It could be a year. Could be 2 years, 10 years, 20 years. Are you celibate? And we have a solution for you.
11: Yes. Are
6: you looking for a bit of help?
7: Or even you might think you're not.
11: Yeah.
7: And leave that to us.
11: That's it.
7: Right?
11: We can help.
7: We can make it. We can make that dark cloud, if you want to call it that, go away.
11: Ooh,
6: I mean,
11: yes.
6: we're not offering ourselves. It's just, we'll help you.
7: Well, do you know I'm not offering ourselves?
11: No. But we can
7: Kat
11: help.
7: Is not offering herself.
11: We might be able to help
7: to
11: you
7: be
11: fine.
7: Very clear, this isn't a pitch with Kat. If you come at Kat, right, you got to come through Woodsy. You get through Woodsy, you got to get through everyone. But are you someone who has been in a dry spell, or you know someone, you can remain anonymous? How long has it been? Give us a call, 133353.
6: We've become quite fascinated by Sydney's longest dry spell.
11: It's great, isn't it?
6: Yes.
7: We are very fascinated by it, guys.
11: we've had so many people. Like, we've got one on the text line right here. Adam from Thermia. He goes, "Hey, gang, just listening to the story about Kat on a billboard while she was on a date. My name is Adam. I'm 44. I was at the listener party. I was the only one who got his rig out on the catwalk. How does a man go about getting a date with the lovely Kat? Tell her I'll go shoot some hoops with her when a hemi is fully recovered. Also, I love my basketball. I'll have a picnic in the park with her. Technically, I'm not a stranger. We had the Jordan versus LeBron debate briefly, which, by the way, you're wrong, Kat. Jordan's better.
7: Not a good start.
6: Oh, I remember
11: Peace,
6: that.
11: Guys.
7: I know him. Good guy. Good guy.
11: But if you want a date, don't. But you don't go into the Jordan. No. And the

0: He's showing some big kahunas and getting out there.
1: He's showing, now suddenly it's too much kahunas.
0: Yeah.
1: You can't, they've got, the men these days got no kahunas. Now they've got too many kahunas.
0: I do remember from the party, he was a live wire.
1: He was a live wire.
2: I'm trying to remember. Oh, hang on. Was it when we were doing I'm Too Sexy on the catwalk and then he ripped his shirt off?
0: It was like a little chode.
1: It's a barrel.
2: Oh,
0: it was a little short, stocky thing.
1: A little barrel, man. No, but he's a man, man.
0: Yeah, he was a man.
1: He is a man's man.
2: Oh, well, look, we'll talk about it another day. But next,
1: grab his number for me anyway. Just grab his number for me, just in case. Keep that in your back pocket, that little jean pocket you got.
2: We have got someone that is going to talk to us.
1: Look at her blushing.
2: I know. I don't even know how to segue out of this.
1: Well,
2: I'm so embarrassed.
1: You just say the door is ajar or closed.
2: That is very flattering, and I appreciate his message. I just need to, you've just sprung it on me.
3: Watch all the best bits of Bo Ryan, Cad and Woodsy on Instagram. Follow at Triple M Instagram.
1: Looking for Sydney's longest dry spell. How long has it been between Ronnie Coutts?
2: Yes.
1: Celibate. How long have you been celibate? Bit of bump and grind.
0: What have we got? We've got 6 years and 18 years.
1: Very hard to beat. I don't think that will ever be, but 6 years is like, because 18 years, Tina went a bit, you know.
0: Yeah, turned out. That was different, that one.
1: Yeah, yeah. That was a bit, you know.
0: 6 years,
1: but
0: brother.
1: 6 years.
0: Come on,
1: whoa,
0: dodgy.
2: It's a long time.
1: It's a long time.
0: Fire the dodge up.
1: But we're here to help, guys.
0: Yeah.
1: We're here. You have a problem. We have a solution or solutions.
0: We are here to fix or help.
1: 100% we are. Plenty of calls.
0: Not literally, but yes.
1: Believe it or not, we have calls. Mick from the Shire. Good morning, Mick.
4: G'day, guys. How are we doing?
0: Good, brother.
1: Doing well, mate. Firstly, thank you for your call, man. Whether you got a fake name or not. Hey, it makes your real name. We love it. Thank you so much for your call.
4: Yeah, it's my real name. No issues at all. There's no anonymity here.
1: Good on you, champion. Mate. But you know what? We appreciate it. First cab off the rank. Thank you. Let's get into it. How long has it been?
4: Well, I reckon I'm a clear chance for a podium finish here. 17 years.
2: Oh, 17 years?
0: Mickey, brother.
2: Okay.
0: What he's doing?
1: Why, Mick?
0: Talk to us.
4: Well, it started off simply my marriage ended at that time.
1: Sorry about that.
0: Yep, sorry about that, mate.
4: After that, shit happens, man. That's cool. These things happen.
1: It's cool, man.
4: After that, it was a couple of years of more focusing on just work and getting back into a normal routine again. And
0: yeah, we understand.
4: A couple of things like that. And unfortunately, I'm a bit old-fashioned when it comes to girls and dating and that kind of line of thought. So I was looking to meet their minds and their souls and get to know the girls.
1: Now we're talking.
4: Finish at the end of the night.
1: Yeah.
2: So, oh.
1: So they're looking for a quickie.
2: Yeah,
1: you're looking for an emotional connection.
2: Yeah.
4: It wasn't what I wanted in at that time in my life. So I drifted away from that need is probably the best way to look at it. Life just takes over and you don't really fall back onto it as a need.
1: Mate, so sell yourself for a bit here, mate, and we're on your team. Mick, to be very clear, we're on your team. So yeah, they're trying to use you. So you're a bit of a cock.
2: Yeah, they
1: the
2: want
1: walk.
2: His body. He's obviously.
1: Oh, you're fit. You're good.
0: You got a good rig on you, mate.
1: Big good rig.
4: I was a lot fitter back then. Yes, I'm 54 years old now.
0: Yeah, all right.
1: Life starts at 50.
0: So your last Ronnie was at 37. Jeez.
4: I work full time. I drive trucks in Sydney.
1: Beautiful.
4: Basically, my life is a lot of the time is just work, sleep, work, repeat.
1: Yeah.
4: So having the time to do that really is hard to find as well.
1: That's right.
4: This is why I'm actually sort of reaching out, because I realised that I'm at a point in my life where it'd be very nice to have a significant other, but at the same time, it's a hell of a lot of effort trying to meet and find those people.
2: Okay. It's true, and the dating apps are awful.
1: Yeah, and you don't want to go on Golden Bachelor, one of them shit shows.
2: No.
0: Make you look an idiot on those shows.
1: Yeah.
2: How do you, Mick, let me ask you this. How would you, if you went on a date with a lady, what's your ideal scenario?
4: As in the whole shebang for the whole date? From road
0: to mate. Like, what are you taking? Yeah.
2: What are you
0: doing?
2: What are you organising?
1: Opening the car door.
4: Yeah, old-fashioned. I'd like to pick them up. A nice bunch of flowers, box of chocolates, something along those lines, something simple.
1: Yeah, you do.
4: Take them for a nice meal where they obviously something they enjoy as well as I enjoy. You can't just be one for the other. It's got to be something we both like.
1: Yeah, a bit of German food.
4: Maybe a nice movie or some cocktails and a little bit of dancing and a nice walk.
0: It's a big date, Mickey.
2: It's like a 24-hour date.
1: Jeez, yeah. Mick, the buzz very high.
4: You can get that done in a few hours and give somebody a really nice night out.
0: Are you going in for like the pash first date or just a little kiss on the cheek?
4: That one, I'll be straight with you. It's it all depends on the moment, the feeling, and what's actually happening at the time.
0: Yeah, you can't.
2: You've got to.

0: Wait, you got to read the room.
1: The feelings, right. Yeah. Like, yeah. You can feel the tension.
2: I'm not going to get you tonight. It will be accepted.
3: Mm. Yeah. The irony is you're dumping loads all over the city, but you haven't dropped one off for 17 years.
1: I know. Poor thing.
3: Hey.
1: Can we find Mick a woman, please?
0: He sounds delightful. Is there any ladies?
1: That is what you want.
0: Yeah. Do you have like a any requirements, Mick? Like, is there someone you're looking for?
2: Oh, look, at my age in life, two legs and a heartbeat and a good attitude isn't a bad thing.
3: Oh, jeez, okay. Going back. Okay. Your bars dropped real quick, mate.
1: Yeah, that's all right, mate. That's all right.
3: Going from open
0: this
3: to
0: might
3: doors
0: be easier than I thought.
3: Yeah. You know what? Chivalry's alive.
1: Any colour hair preference, like blonde, brunette?
3: Yeah.
2: Well, that's not what I'm looking for.
3: 100%.
2: It doesn't matter how beautiful the person actually is. What matters is if we connect on a mental and spiritual level. You know?
3: 100%, mate. I tell you what, the soul is sexy.
1: I think we have a lady here at work that could be right up your alley, big fella.
3: Mickey.
1: The godmother.
3: Yeah, but if you don't
0: you
3: marry
0: would love
3: her,
0: the godmother.
3: I know, but if you doesn't marry her and it doesn't work out, good, you're going to have to die.
1: Oh, yeah. Mate.
3: Like her ex.
1: I tell you what.
3: Remember what we did with that bloke?
1: She's blushing.
3: Bloody hogtied and put him flat.
0: She's hitting hands right
1: she's
0: now.
1: All right. Yeah.
3: Hey, Mick.
1: Red-faced.
3: All right, Mick. We've only got about 8 minutes left of the show. 133353 if Mick grabs your attention.
1: Come on.
3: Hang on the line, Mick. We are going to have someone for you. If
1: we
3: not,
1: will supply you for the
3: if not in the next 8 minutes... Put your life on it by this time tomorrow.
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2: No, you didn't.
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2: Oh, nice.
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22: You are about to enter the courtroom of Judge Georgie.
14: Yeah, order.
23: See, so you were Googling some terms, were
14: no,
23: you?
14: No, no, no. Simply looking at the, going over the case, my file, my case notes.
23: What was the case? Did you have a quick summary on what you thought of this case?
14: I think I'll let you read it out to me so I can really digest it, Cornelia. And frankly, enough of the attitude.
23: Well, I'm sorry, but you really, really tormented my sandwiches today.
14: Yeah, not a euphemism.
23: My cucumber sandwiches I made for you.
1: Important to point out.
14: Listeners, not a euphemism.
1: No.
14: Literally, about her sandwiches.
23: You didn't like them today? Not enough salt and pepper?
14: Let's get into the case.
23: Okay, sorry.
1: Get into the case.
23: I ruined my husband's lawnmower.
14: Yeah.
23: My husband and I have been married for 16 years.
14: He was hey, round of applause.
23: He knows absolutely everything about me, so he knows that my biggest downfall is that I'm a terrible driver.
14: Mm.
23: I'm always safe and never put anyone in danger. However, I regularly mount the curb and scratch the wheels while trying to park.
14: Yeah.
23: My husband parks his car under
14: the... I feel you, brother.
23: My husband parks his car under the carport,
14: yeah.
23: But I parked my dinged-up car on a small driveway nook on the opposite side of our yard.
14: Mm.
23: I've been parking there for years. I'm talking literally 8 years.
14: Mm.
23: Every single day I reverse my car into the same little nook. I don't need cameras or sensors because I know that nook like the back of my hand.
14: Right.
1: Mm.
23: Over the weekend, I reversed into the nook, as I always do, when I heard a crash and felt a bump. I'd reversed over my husband's lawnmower and he was not impressed.
14: Mm.
23: I said he needs to replace his own lawnmower. He knows that's my nook and he knows I suck at driving. So he shouldn't have left it there.
14: Mm.
23: He said, I need to replace it because I should have seen the mower there and not driven over it.
14: Mm.
23: Are you ruling in favour of the husband replacing the mower or the wife?
14: Mm,
23: I think I said nook about 12 times.
14: A lot of nooks.
23: Mm.
14: I respect it. It is a hard one.
23: Mm.
14: Because...
23: he knows her little nook.
14: Mm, but also... also not a euphemism. at the same time, Cornelia, there are many things that can happen when you're parking a vehicle. For example, what if a little cat ran across?
23: Yeah,
14: you want to be checking your mirrors.
1: That's true.
14: I get where she's coming from. I get where he's coming from. But I really need to hear this fleshed out.
23: Bizarre of him after 8 years to just randomly leave his lawnmower there.
14: There was probably a reason for it.
23: There probably was. Well, you don't know it, and
14: I'm trying to find my judge
23: yeah,
14: character.
23: You've lost it a bit.
14: Yeah, what was he morbid like that?
1: No, not at all.
23: That.
14: How are you? Yeah, like there. Yeah, okay.
23: Are you ruling in favour of the husband replacing the mower or the wife?
14: Okay. Call us now.
1: Call us now. Lou and Judge, or should I say Lou and Judge? Triple M.
3: The early drive home with Lou and Judge.
1: It's Lou and Judge on Triple M. We're in the middle of this.
22: You are about to enter the courtroom of Judge Georgie.
14: No. Order.
1: Okay, well, we actually do need some order in here.
14: Okay, order.
23: Also, Josh, you made me cry laugh, and I've been eating so many good chips. It's gone through my eyes.
14: Oh, you're in
23: the they're stinging.
14: Oh, dear.
1: Just oh, dear.
14: All right.
23: Ooh, okay.
1: Order. Can I get order?
14: Yeah, so, order, please.
23: Sorry.
14: Cornelia, briefly run them through it.
23: All right, so. I've got it. A woman has been parked. Sorry, a husband.
1: Oh, no.
23: Wait.
14: There we go.
23: A husband and a wife have been married for 16 years.
14: Hey, she's round of applause. Nah.
23: Don't. Yeah.
14: Anyway, she's parked somewhere. She parks somewhere all the time. He's left his mower in there. In her parking spot. She's hit the mower. Who's at fault? He's saying she should have looked. She's saying, that's my spot. You shouldn't have put anything in there.
23: It's not her spot. It's her nook.
14: Her nook. Thank you.
1: What have we got?
23: We're asking, are you ruling in favour of the husband replacing the mower?
14: Or the wife.
23: Or the wife.
14: Okay.
23: Stefan and Joe the butcher.
4: Hey, guys. Miss you when you're on holidays, by the way.
23: Is that you. Joe or Stefan? No.
4: I'll go right into it. 1,000% the guy's in the wrong.
14: Okay.
4: And if she wants to keep the peace, have a bit of fun, just go to Kmart and get one of those plastic lawnmowers and replace it, eh?
14: Okay.
4: There you go.
23: Bit of a giggle.
14: Now, is this Joe or Stefan?
4: What's that, sorry?
14: Is this Joe speaking or Stefan?
4: What do you mean, Stefan? What's Joe?
14: Stefan. Sorry,
1: Stefan. Sorry, Joe. Stefan. You're going up against Stefan.
23: This is
4: good on you,
14: Stefan. So Stefan
4: got me.
14: Joe's going to be arguing the opposite point to yours. So he's saying that the wife pays.
1: That's how it works. But, okay. That's how the segment works.
14: That's how it works. So Stefan, thank you for that. It was a great opening argument. Joe, please proceed with absolute caution.
5: Your Honour, you need to rule in favour of the husband. Because how else is the lawn going to be mowed? You know? And if you do rule in favour of the wife, on appeal, that lawnmower's in remand. Mm. So that lawn ain't getting mowed. Mm. And, you know, like, what's a nook? What if a small child just crawled out of the nook? Who's responsible for running over that small child?
14: Joe. I won't lie. I had the same thought. You know,
23: told you it.
14: No. Whenever you're reversing in summer, I think you should look. Stefan, what is your rebuttal?
4: Well, that turned, didn't it?
14: Well, it did.
23: That's what I thought,
14: but
23: Stefan.
14: That's maybe what the wife should have done to avoid hitting the lawnmower.
4: Yeah, all right, then. I can see his point, but yeah, I'm still going to stick with my guns. It's for 8 years. That's long enough to know it's there. I'm sorry.
14: Okay. Joe? Now,
5: look, the old saying, happy wife, happy life. No, not in this case. You know, that lawn ain't getting mowed if he has to buy that lawnmower.
14: Mm.
5: Or that's less out of the budget.
23: Mm. Hi, Jim Mowers.
5: He's gonna upgrade that lawnmower. Mm. She can go get the cheap one and replace it.
14: Mm-hmm.
5: If he goes out and has to pay for it, he's gonna get that expensive one. And you know that there goes the holiday.
1: Wow.
5: There goes the weekend away.
23: I'd always love to use a ride-on lawnmower. They do look fun.
5: Ooh, now you're talking.
1: Okay. Judge, we are gonna need a ruling.
14: Okay, look,
23: tell us.
14: After clear, concise arguments from both parties. May I just say, gentlemen, well done. Congratulations.
4: No worries.
14: I've come to a decision. I think when parking, no matter how comfortable you are with the area, I think you should always look. I think what if there are, you know, extenuating circumstances such as a small cat, a wombat, a child, a lawnmower in this case. I think you should look. I find in favour of Joe the Butcher, not to say that Stefan didn't do a great job, but
1: yeah, well
14: I find
1: done.
14: In favour of Joe.
23: Well done,
1: Judge.
23: Done, Joe.
1: Well done, Stefan.
4: No problem, buddy. Well done, my man.
14: Cheers, boys.
23: Thank you, buddy. You got buddy.
1: On Triple M.
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7: This is Triple M's early drive home with Lou and Judge.
1: It's Lou and Judge on Triple M. Time for a brand new game. Let's see what it is.
21: Ladies and gentlemen, this is Can I Get Your Number?
14: Look at you, you funky boy.
23: Oh,
14: it was pretty funky.
1: Funky.
23: Na, na, na. Huh. Three,
14: little Lou Bega.
23: Three, four, five.
24: Little Monica in my life. A little bit of Erica by my side. A little bit of Rita's all I need. A little bit of Tina's
1: okay, yes,
24: all
1: can I get your number. So
24: a little bit of Sandra and the sun.
1: We're going to have to pay royalties little, now.
23: Oh,
14: yes.
1: Yeah,
23: I do sound similar to Lou Bega.
14: Lou Bega.
1: So,
23: Bega's a cheese.
14: Yeah, cheese.
1: How does this one work?
23: Get out of my brain.
14: Hello.
23: Oh, okay, so how this works... Have you written down your number?
14: Yep.
23: No, you haven't. Write it down so you don't cheat.
14: I have.
23: Okay, he's written down his number. So, we both write a number down on a piece of paper in front of us so there's no cheating. Write it. We ask each other questions to work out what number the other person wrote.
14: Yes.
23: When the sound effect goes off, we have to guess the numbers.
14: Okay.
23: Closest to the right number wins. So we just go back and forth with quizzes.
14: 100%. And it's kind of like, what's that game that we play where we say the same word?
23: Convergence.
14: Similar, it's trying to get in your brains through questions sort of thing. You know what I mean?
23: Yeah. Okay, who wants to start?
14: I'll go.
1: Okay,
14: could you finish this many chicken wings? Oh, you always think you're a better eater than you are, though.
1: She's thinking. That says something in itself.
23: No.
14: Wait, what's this? What's it in between?
23: Sorry, 1 to 50.
14: Okay.
1: Yeah,
14: sorry, let's make that
1: 50.
14: Clear. Yeah.
23: Okay, no.
14: No?
23: Yep.
14: Okay.
23: Could you run this many kilometres?
14: At a stretch, yep.
23: Mm.
14: At a stretch, yep.
1: Mm.
14: Could you swim this many laps?
23: How many's in a lap?
1: No, what?
14: A lap.
1: Like a lap in a pool.
14: You idiot.
1: Like a.
14: What do you mean? You think?
23: Sorry.
14: What does that even mean? How many's in a lap?
23: I mean, like a 50-meter pool.
14: You didn't.
23: Yeah,
14: but
23: I did.
14: But you've recovered.
23: I did.
14: Yeah.
23: No.
14: No, you couldn't.
23: No.
14: Okay. Okay.
23: Could you drink this many beers in one night?
14: Yep.
23: Yes.
14: Yeah, yeah.
23: But you could just run this many Ks. You stumped me, Archdale.
14: Would you spend this much on a haircut?
23: Yes.
14: You would?
23: Yes.
14: Okay, because chicks' haircuts are usually expensive, like.
23: That's what I mean. Yes, I would spend this much on a haircut.
14: Yeah, but might not be good quality.
23: What?
14: Don't worry. Ask yours.
23: You've lost me.
1: Might have time for one more question.
23: Okay. Does the shoe size exist?
14: Yes. Could you climb this many flights of stairs?
23: Yes.
14: Flights, not steps. Flights.
23: It would make me pretty, pretty puffed.
14: Okay.
1: 10 seconds left.
14: Okay. Have you had...
23: No, we've got to guess. Don't we think in our brains what the number is?
14: Could you fit this many marshmallows in your mouth?
1: What's each other's number?
14: What's yours? What's your guess?
23: I think yours is 23.
14: I think yours is 38.
1: Okay, reveal.
23: 3, 2, 1.
14: 16.
23: 19.
14: Oh.
23: Yeah.
14: Wait.
23: So that means I win! Because I was closer.
1: Yeah, it was closer.
14: Oh, yeah.
1: Well, it was closer.
14: I thought yours was going to be way higher.
23: Why?
14: Because...
23: And when you got so confused about me with the haircut... Like, I pay like a hundred.
14: You wouldn't pay $19 for a haircut. Yeah, I know. That was on me, though.
23: Yeah, yeah. You're an idiot. And now, do you see what I mean by the lap pulls? But I couldn't do 1950 meters.
14: No way.
23: I couldn't even do 19 in my pool. No. And the shoe size 16. Yeah. Big foot.
14: Yeah.
1: Okay.
23: And then this many beers. Yeah, 16.
14: Yeah.
23: I think you could run more than 16 Ks.
14: Nah, at a stretch, I could hit 16, I reckon.
23: And see the chicken wings.
14: Yeah.
23: No, but okay. 19 is a...
14: 19? What an ugly number to choose. Hey,
23: I like
14: the
23: numbers.
14: Game.
1: Good one. We'll do it again.
14: We'll do it again.
1: Okay,
14: we'll
1: Lou and Judge.
23: Right now.
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1: It is Lou and Judge on Triple M time for our favourite game. 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
14: Sounds amazing.
23: No. You did that yesterday and I will not allow it twice.
14: Oh, mate.
23: I'm going to do the whole you versus Lou like this with bunny teeth.
1: That's a great audio platform.
23: Okay.
14: Yeah, no, that'll work really well
23: like
14: through
23: this.
14: The radio waves.
23: See it, Cody?
14: Yeah, yeah. Wow. Who's very clever?
23: Hey, Sam.
14: Hey, Sam, how you going?
9: Yeah, good, thanks, guys. How are you?
14: No, really well.
23: New caller never played. Okay, I'm sorry, I can't do that. I have to take it down.
14: Sam, mate, how's the general knowledge?
9: Yeah, not too bad. Yeah. I'm a few years old, so I've got a bit of
14: knowledge
9: that I've gathered.
23: How
14: you
23: old are
14: wisdom,
23: you, Sam? I'm just out of curiosity, you seem... 58 to me.
14: 47.
9: Oh, very close. Ooh, 60.
14: Oh, okay.
23: Happy 60th for whenever it was.
9: Okay. Well, actually, 61 in August, so yeah,
14: you
9: not
14: are,
9: too far
14: mate.
9: Away.
14: Watch
23: you're
14: out.
23: A spring baby.
9: Yeah, it's
1: winter still. Oh. August.
14: Yeah.
1: But, you know, close.
14: Mate, if there's any questions
23: off
14: about
23: to
14: the season.
23: Really good start.
14: If there's any questions about the seasons in here, Sam, you are on for a winner. I'm going to read the questions. First to answer gets the point. Are you ready, big fella?
9: Yep, all set to go.
14: Righto. What about you, big fella?
23: Not really.
14: All right. Well, in that case, you versus Lou begins in 3, 2, 1. Arsenal FC, Crystal Palace and Manchester United are all teams in which sporting
23: soccer.
14: League?
1: Which league?
23: UK Premiership.
9: VPL.
23: UK Premier.
1: Lou's pretty Premier close.
14: League. It's the Premier League. We're giving it to Sam. What does HIIT in HIIT training stand for?
23: high-intensity carnival.
10: Interval training.
14: Yeah, you say carnival?
1: Carnival.
14: High-intensity carnival training. That's just for the clowns of the world. What do you call a group of...
23: High juggling.
14: What do you call a group of pandas?
23: A pack?
14: It's this is what you are.
23: It's fun.
14: It's an embarrassment. Sam Neill has sadly passed away. What nationality is he?
23: New Zealand.
10: New Zealand.
14: Yeah, correct. Giving it to Lou. What? Which band was Jerry Halliway a part of?
23: Spice Girls.
14: What is the what's the largest island in the Mediterranean Sea?
23: Greece.
1: No.
23: Africa.
14: No.
23: Spain.
14: Don't be.
23: Sicily.
14: Where is the FIFA World Cup final taking place?
23: Mexico.
14: Whereabouts?
23: Mexico. LA.
1: No.
23: Philadelphia.
10: Arizona.
14: What would you do if you bought a new football?
23: Kick it.
14: Top.
23: Kansas.
14: It's in New Jersey.
23: Oh.
14: Who is the current captain of the Sydney Swans?
23: Isaac Heaney?
14: No. It's tough.
23: Christian Petrarca. Lockie Neal.
10: No.
14: Callum Mills. What is the slogan for Apple? What's their slogan?
23: Eat it.
10: An apple with
1: no, the tech company. It. The tech company.
14: Eat it.
23: The tech company.
14: Eat it.
1: Apples.
14: Apples.
1: Eat it.
14: Oh, I'm giving it to Sam.
23: Eat it.
14: It's think different. I'm giving it to Sam.
23: Oh, my God. I've lost it. Eat it.
14: You're an idiot. Wish You Well is a song by which artist?
23: Oasis.
1: No.
23: Adele.
1: Aussie
14: artist.
23: Daniel Bedingfield.
10: Split Ends.
14: No, what would you do if it was hot?
23: I just want to wish you well.
14: Bernard Fanning.
1: Yeah.
14: Who won that? I reckon we're going to take points. It's 3-3.
1: Oh, my God.
14: Oh, dear idea.
23: Don't make me do
1: we're
23: it.
1: We're still in this.
14: All right,
23: Eat
14: Sam.
23: It.
14: Sam.
10: Yep.
14: What's your favourite colour?
23: Blue.
1: Oh, Lou got it.
23: I win.
14: You get it, mate.
23: Sam, you can have the prize.
14: You can have the prize, brother. You got the prize. Holy dooly.
1: That was a shocker.
14: That was a shit show.
1: Yeah, absolutely
23: this whole
1: shocking.
23: Show has
14: Eat
23: been...
14: it.
1: We're talking most overrated things in the next hour on Lou and Jarch.
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14: Worlds are rattled, or should I say cities are rattled.
23: No.
14: Not due to any earthquakes, no tectonic plate shifts.
1: Earthquakes.
14: Earthquakes.
23: Because you're thinking of your chocolate mug. Cake. How have you got left?
14: It is an earthy cake. No, I've had the reason I had to. I've quit it.
23: What do you mean you've quit the mud cake?
14: I've got mud cake patches and everything. I've quit the cake.
23: What?
14: Because
23: you had it for 3 days.
14: It was my last hurrah until I ripped into
23: over yourself.
14: My new bloody diet.
23: What's it now? 75 meat.
14: It's so bad, buddy. It's just not good, is it? You know,
23: 75 broccoli.
14: Oh shit! It's getting worse.
23: 75.
14: Righto. This is the most overrated city.
23: I honestly thought you'd giggle at 75 meat.
14: It is shocking stuff. What I would love to do though. Now I've got two fairly prolific travellers. Lou has more holidays than anyone in the world.
23: Whatever.
14: Apart from maybe Eddie Simpson from the Hello Sport podcast.
23: Eddie! Eddie loves a holiday.
14: And you've just had 6 weeks pretty much, haven't you?
1: That's true. Yeah, hit a few places.
14: So we got a few travellers in here.
1: Mm.
14: What would you say? There's three of the most overrated cities. So this bloke basically went on Channel 7, The Morning Show. He's a travel expert. He's come back. He's been traveling for 2 years. These are his top three. See if you can guess them.
23: Greece.
1: That's not a city.
14: That is a country.
1: Can I guess one?
14: Oh, Dalton.
1: I've got one that I reckon is the most overrated city in the world.
14: Talk to me.
1: Paris.
14: LP. Paris is number two.
1: Yeah, I knew it.
23: Sorry, so we're guessing the most overrated, the top three most overrated.
14: You've been listening?
23: Yeah, kind of.
14: So Paris, so he reckons the people aren't as nice, other French cities are more beautiful.
1: Yeah.
14: Mm. Would you agree with this take?
1: Lyon is more beautiful than Paris.
14: What's his last name?
23: Bridges.
14: Yeah, gorgeous.
23: I'm going to go New York.
14: Not on the list.
23: Damn it.
1: What?
23: San Francisco.
14: Not on the list.
23: Seattle.
1: All American.
14: Seattle. Is Seattle even rated? Who's doing a trip to Seattle?
23: Lots of people.
14: Really?
23: You don't.
14: You should.
23: Don't tell me it's summer in New Zealand.
14: You should get both the other ones. So Paris is number 2, 1 and 3. Still
23: let me
14: to
23: guess,
14: get.
23: They're in Europe.
14: I'm not saying nothing.
23: Rome. Milan.
1: Milan.
23: Bang. Great shopping.
14: Milan.
23: But yeah. I went to an all-you-can-eat sushi Milan. There once, which was random.
14: So he reckons too expensive and better food in other Italian towns. So Milan is the number 1 overrated.
23: Mm. Wow.
1: Now, so number 3.
23: Please don't tell me Sicily's on there.
14: Don't be Sicily.
1: Like Rome?
14: Also Sicily, famously a country.
1: Just like London.
23: No, it's in Italy.
14: What? Isn't Sicily a country in of its own?
23: No.
14: Pretty sure it is, because you go to Taormina is a city in Sicily. Catania is a city in Sicily.
23: I feel like it's like a state. Whatever.
14: Who cares?
1: Don't tell me Sydney's on there. Is Sydney, Australia.
23: Melbourne!
14: See, I reckon both of them should be.
23: Don't tell me it's in New Zealand, please.
14: You should be very familiar with this.
1: Ooh.
23: Melbourne or Auckland?
14: No, very familiar. Very recently familiar.
23: Koh Samui.
1: Wow.
23: I just read a bloody list that said top island was Koh Samui. What are the odds?
14: Good 10 to 15 years ago. Too many tourists now.
23: Not well.
14: So top 3, number 1 Milan, number 2 Paris, number 3 Koh Samui.
1: Oh, wow.
23: I disagree with Koh Samui. I just got back from there and I had a fabulous time with Tor and we stayed in beautiful resorts and we had great aperols.
14: But you're what's making it bad.
23: Oh, how dare you.
14: Yep, too many tourists.
1: You know what else is overrated, Judge? This isn't now places. This is just overrated things.
14: Yep.
1: Steak.
14: That is insane.
1: I said it.
14: How is steak overrated? Well,
23: You've never had a good steak.
1: It's just a slab of meat. Every other meal is doing stuff.
14: Yeah, do you know how gross a slab of meat is?
1: It can be, yeah, but it's overrated. I talk about it like it's the greatest thing ever.
14: Well, listen, that's insane. 133353, after your insane take there, mate, I'd love people to call up. What do you think is overrated? It doesn't need to be cities. It could be like...
23: Star Wars.
14: This idiot.
23: Star Wars
14: is overrated.
23: Just like everyone talks about it.
14: Because it's awesome. That's like saying the Beatles are overrated.
23: I've only seen like one or two.
14: So then what would you know?
23: Well, in my opinion, that's what I think. It's overrated.
14: You haven't even consumed all the media.
23: I think people talk about it too much.
14: Of course, with what you reckon is overrated.
1: Overrated things.
14: Star Wars and steak are two of the worst takes of all time. I'm fuming.
1: On Triple M.
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6: This is Triple M's early drive home with Lou and Judge.
1: We are asking, what do you think is overrated?
14: That is correct. Based on the fact that a bloke went travelling for 2 years and he went on the morning show on Channel 7 as a travel expert. Basically, this was his rundown on the most overrated cities in the world. And number 1 was Milan, Italy.
23: Which is crazy to some people.
14: Number 2, Paris, France. Isn't Milan the fashion thing?
1: Yes.
14: Yep.
23: Good fashion there, good shopping.
14: And then 3, which Lulu is fuming about, Koh Samui in Thailand.
23: Can't believe that. Just got back from there. It was amazing.
14: Mm, yeah. But anyway, that's what he reckons.
1: Yeah.
14: He's got his reasons for all of them, which you concurred with Paris.
1: I agree with Paris. So overrated.
23: I've been to Paris for a while, but I did not rate it that much when I went either.
14: Yeah.
1: No.
23: I did see the Mona Lisa, though.
14: I went to Disneyland in Paris.
23: I love Disneyland.
1: It's the best thing to do in Paris because the rest of it.
14: Pretty deadly.
23: Mm, no. I think we'll get a lot of hate for that.
1: Yeah.
23: So we wanted to know, what do you think's overrated? Yeah. Joe, kick it off.
14: Talk to us, Joe.
9: Hello.
14: Hello, Joe. How are you going?
9: How you going, mate? Here I am, a full day doing things that somebody else wants me to do. Work is overrated.
1: Oh, yeah.
23: Well, to just make money for doing nothing.
1: Work is overrated.
9: Yeah, I've been listening to people going away on holidays, jumping on a plane, going here, going there, and here I am. Have you done that? Have you finished that? Have you done that? And work is overrated, I'm telling you.
1: Joe, is it even highly rated?
23: No.
14: Well, I think some...
9: I just had a gutful.
14: Yeah, Joe had a gutful.
23: Joe.
14: And I'm with him.
23: Yeah.
14: I agree. I think it is overrated, Joe. I think you're dead right.
23: Joe's full of fury.
1: Yes.
14: Yeah, I like it, Joe. Work is definitely overrated, mate. Nathan, talk to us. What do you reckon's overrated?
11: Yeah, I agree with Joe on that one as well.
14: Mm-hmm. Yeah, I think we can all agree. Work, definitely.
11: I'm with Biscoff, though. I don't like Biscoff. Overrated.
23: No,
14: Biscoff's the best.
23: The Biscoff spread is phenomenal, Nate.
14: Can I be honest with you?
11: Yeah.
14: I've only just been introduced to Biscoff not long ago. I think our producer, Willie, on Wednesday got us Biscoff.
23: Got you a jug.
14: I'm leaning with Nathan.
23: You liked it on ice cream, though, for a bit.
14: I did. Very sweet.
23: I like that. I reckon I could potentially eat half a tub in a go.
14: Now, I like it, don't get me wrong, but these are things that we deem to be overrated.
23: Well, now there's like, there's
11: I don't even like it.
14: See, he hates it.
23: Whoa, Nath, I don't know about
1: that.
11: Wow. I don't like the biscuits either, though. I got introduced to the biscuits first, and I didn't like them.
23: I think the biscuits are overrated.
11: I'm like, nah, don't like these either, eh? These are
1: what?
23: The spread's phenomenal. Nah. Okay, last one, Laura. What's overrated?
13: I think we all have to agree matcha tea is so overrated.
23: What is the go with that at the moment? Everyone's loving it. Yeah, it tastes like dirt.
13: It tastes like dirt, smells like dirt, looks like dirt.
14: But what is? Why is it hot?
23: I think it's good
13: because
23: for you.
13: Apparently the Bieber girl drinks it. What's her name?
23: Hailey Bieber.
1: Hailey Bieber.
13: Hailey Bieber does, you know,
23: we don't talk
13: is like
23: bad about
13: aesthetically
23: the
13: Biebers.
14: Hey, Laura. On that note. Guess what else is overrated? Hailey Bieber.
13: Yeah, exactly.
14: Yeah. Whoa, so Judge. I'm with you, mate. I'm with you.
23: We've got one more. Joan.
15: Hello.
14: Hello, Joan. What do you reckon's overrated?
15: Do you want me to be controversial or not?
14: Yeah, go on.
15: Jerome Luai.
14: Oh, interesting.
1: Okay.
14: Wow. Now, Joan, why do you reckon that?
15: I just think, look, I've met the guy. He's nice. He's got a wonderful voice.
23: You've cut out important part, Joan.
14: You met him in what? Line.
15: I met him and he's got a nice voice and nice eyes.
14: Yes.
1: Yes.
14: Do you mean aesthetically, not from a footy player perspective?
15: Yeah, well, I'm not a footy player. I'm a girl.
1: So you think people reckon he's a bit hotter than what he is?
14: Sorry, I was thinking footy.
15: No, he's not hot. He's not hot. He's got a nice voice and nice eyes.
14: Okay.
1: Okay.
14: I'll tell you, my wife disagrees.
23: Yeah, Steph loves him.
14: Loves him.
1: Yeah, well, he's...
14: Thank you, Joan.
1: He's hot.
23: Thanks, Joan.
14: He's hot, he's hot.
1: Lou and Josh, Triple M. Let's give away some Hoodoo Gurus tickets next.
14: Yeah, let's do it.
1: But who do you think you are?
14: Woohoo!
19: The Early Drive Home with Lou and Josh.
1: It's Triple M's Lou and Josh. Let's do this.
20: Who do you think you are?
1: Oh, yeah, Triple M presents the Hoodoo Gurus, celebrating 45 years together by hitting the road with their Hoodoo Gurus Rewind Tour. 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
14: How good's 45 years together? That's unbelievable.
23: Yeah, that is a long time.
14: Isn't it?
23: It's you in 9 years.
1: Do you reckon you guys will make it to 45?
23: 100%.
1: As an entertainment duo?
23: Yeah.
14: Oh,
23: I think we'll be 99 doing it together.
14: I'll be brown bread.
23: Don't say that. Please. But hey, you've got to register online if you want to play this game. This is not a phone-up one.
1: Yes.
23: TripleM.com.au if you want to register. Two players on the line will give you clues about a famous person. You've got to buzz in with your name and you know the answer. First person to answer correctly wins a double pass to the Hoodoo Gurus.
14: That's correct.
23: We've got Leah and Paul.
14: How
23: G'day,
14: are you,
23: guys.
14: Team?
21: Hello.
14: How are you?
21: I'm good, thanks.
23: Great, Paul.
14: Okay. Leah, how you going?
22: Good, thank you.
14: Hey, listen, pretty exciting stuff. Hoodoo Gurus, 45 years as a band. This is going to be pretty incredible to go see. Are you guys excited to see them?
21: I am.
14: You better play hard. Play hard and fast. Dalden, so you guys understand the game?
21: Yes.
22: Yes.
23: Got to guess the famous person.
14: The famous. Yep. Guess the famous person. Dalton,
23: I was going to say famey person, and then I went to say the full word.
14: Do you want to kick it off?
23: Yeah, well, okay.
14: Okay.
23: You are the matriarch of your family.
14: You have a fear of flying.
23: You have two older sisters. Think you guys getting anywhere with this?
14: Probably not.
22: Not yet.
14: Pretty early on. Heaps of people in the world.
23: Okay.
14: You briefly worked as a police officer.
1: Mm.
23: You are bilingual and can speak English and French. Wow, I didn't know that.
14: You famously have blue hair. Can I just say something?
23: Mm-hmm. Yeah, give them the hint.
14: This can also lend itself out into media.
1: Yes.
14: Sometimes they're fictional characters.
23: Yes.
14: Yep. Sometimes they're real people. Mm.
23: Yes.
1: Could be either.
23: Hmm.
1: You blue have hair.
23: Appeared blue on hair. Our screens for 36 years.
14: Oh, okay. I should have just waited till this.
1: Yeah.
14: You're a character, not a real person.
1: Anyone?
14: Blue hair, character. You've been on the screen for 36 years.
23: This one might, hopefully you get this. You have three children. They're pretty famous as well.
14: What sort of character would you think with blue hair? Any ideas yet?
21: No.
14: Okay, I reckon this one will give it away. You live in Springfield.
0: Leah.
23: Leah.
0: Marge Simpson.
14: That is correct.
2: She's got it!
23: You got the tickets, Leah. Well done.
14: Well
23: sorry.
14: Done, yes.
21: Well done, Leah.
14: Well done. Good on you, Paul. Good crack, mate. That was was a toughie.
21: Thank you.
14: That was
1: a toughie. Leah, you're off to the Hoodoo Gurus.
0: Thank you. Woohoo.
1: Judge on Triple M.
19: Triple M's early drive home with Lou and Judge.
1: Every weekday, 2 till 4 on Triple M, it is Lou and Judge.
14: How you going?
23: Really good. So, Jarch is just being, are we prankster off air?
14: Yeah, that's correct. Now, listen up.
23: Well, we've just come from our podcast before the radio show.
14: We have.
23: We do our podcast, We Mean Well. And we're in quite a big building. Well, there's a fair few.
14: I think there's a fair podcast mob in there. There's one on our floor. There's a few everywhere. There's a lot of people.
23: Yeah,
14: in the
23: it's not just podcasts, though, Jack. There's like
14: Hungry
23: proper,
14: Jacks.
23: Like, there's proper like businesses and stuff.
14: Hungry Jacks.
23: Know? Yeah.
14: Takes up like three levels.
23: Yeah, so there's a lot
14: like
23: of...
14: Like their HQs there, I think.
1: Wow.
23: Yeah. Heaps of accountants.
14: Yeah.
23: Shit like that. So,
14: oh, yeah.
23: You know, there's
14: copper
23: normal,
14: trading.
23: Yeah, so there's normal people, not just us.
1: You just dox yourself? People look up
14: shit.
1: The Hungry Jack's HQ.
23: That's what I was thinking.
14: Whatever.
23: Well, cool. Careful.
14: We're on a different floor.
1: Yeah.
14: We just go past it. So who cares?
23: Anyway, that's not what happened. We were in the lift. And we hop in, Jarch and I having sort of probably a conversation for no one else to hear or so. So then I said, save this.
14: Yeah.
23: We hop in the lift. There's probably, what, seven people in there already?
14: Seven or eight.
23: It was packed. A chick had a scooter.
14: She had a scooter in there. And so we were already like, this is a bit weird. Mm. And then as we start to go down, it's stopping at every level. And the bird with the scooter is going, mate, I got in at 3. I've gone up to 8. I'm now going to 7, 6, 5. So she's going, and I go, oh, maybe this is the only lift that's working because it kept stopping at
23: every
14: level and more people would come in. So it's getting more and more crammed.
23: Mm. So by the end, we're all like squash. We're a tin of sardines.
14: Yeah.
23: And
14: your breath stinks.
23: So does yours.
14: Far out.
23: Yeah.
14: I knew
23: very
14: it.
23: Bad.
14: Yeah.
23: You got to wash your Invisalign, mate.
14: Mm.
23: Yeah.
14: Okay.
23: But I thought me being me had word vomit and I said at probably about level 3. So we still had a little bit to go down.
14: Yep.
23: I said, hope we all get stuck in here together.
1: Oh, no.
14: Yeah, no, no, not hope. She goes, imagine if we all got stuck. So I look at her like, why would you say that? And then someone goes, why would you say that? And then the dude behind you goes, don't worry, guys. Don't think we will. It's all good.
23: And then what did you say to double down on us two being weirdos, Jack? Don't just make it like I was the one here.
14: And I said, then we should all start kissing. to which there was zero response.
23: Zero.
14: So I thought that was a bit of a giggle. Like, imagine we all got stuck, don't we? We could all start kissing.
23: Just silence.
14: And then, literally, let's play it out how it happened.
23: Imagine if we all got stuck in here.
14: Why would you say that? No, don't worry. We won't get stuck. Yeah, if we did, we could all start kissing. Ding.
23: Everyone walks out.
1: Okay, so you didn't get stuck in there and all start kissing.
14: No.
1: Well, that's where it was heading.
14: Yeah. Oh. No, I wish, mate. Yeah.
23: Didn't
14: I wish.
23: That way.
14: But it's just, sometimes, mate.
23: Lifts are awkward.
14: So awkward.
23: Way better than.
14: We're trying to suck the toxicity out of the lift.
1: Mm.
23: And you were trying to suck someone's face.
14: Oh.
1: I'm glad God. You said face.
14: Hey, Christ, you said face.
23: Kissing.
14: You said face, which is a better thing to say, but factually inaccurate. Hey, it's been fun.
1: Yeah.
14: It's been really fun.
1: Let's check the Insta
14: after this.
1: DMs, yeah. Lou and Judge and Triple M.
19: The early drive home with Lou and Judge.
1: It's Lou and Judge and Triple M. Time to wrap up the show.
14: Oh, do what my daddy should have done. Let's wrap this up, Lulu.
23: Why have you got the DMs and not me?
14: This is really special.
23: Is it a roast?
14: It's a really...
23: A pork roast?
14: It's a really special edition. Oh, you're going to hate this.
23: Is it mean?
14: It can be pretty mean.
23: Oh.
14: Nah, I just think I've got them.
23: Oh.
14: Yeah, I think I just was given the shot.
23: Oh, okay. So you're, okay. Please go forth.
14: These are predominantly about you meeting baby Hank.
23: Oh, yeah. Little hanky wanky. Oh.
14: Sorry, listen, it's easy to do. No,
1: I think that's fine. You can say,
14: I know.
23: Like, you know, you're wrong. Yeah, I wasn't meaning.
1: No, you're fine. You're fine.
14: I know, you're just rhyming.
23: Yeah, sorry.
14: That's completely fine.
1: Go with hanky panky next time.
14: Yeah, sorry, hanky panky.
23: Sorry.
1: Handkerchief.
23: Sorry.
14: Yeah.
23: Sorry.
14: Yeah.
23: Ooh.
14: Yeah.
23: Okay.
14: Yeah. Sorry, guys. I'll just restart. I guess I'll just go from there. Nah, this is about you meeting baby Hank. One of the DMs. I spat my coffee out at that baby face because he was so terrified.
23: Oh,
14: he was so terrified when he was looking up at you. Also the cutest kid in the world, I think. I'm not sure if that's official yet, but we did have Guinness World Records come over.
1: Mm.
14: They did measure him and do all that sort of stuff. Mm. Very symmetrical. Apparently the most cutest baby of all time.
23: 8-year-old Lou won there at eight.
14: What?
23: Cutest 8-year-old.
14: Oh, is that right?
23: Guinness World Records, yeah.
14: Guinness World. I thought it was how the child that looked the most like the world record. It was a world record, all right. You looked like it.
23: Oh, my God.
14: Hey, this is a good one. How did Lou not jump on Lockie immediately after seeing him with Hank? Huh? Old chicken over there. Cluck, cluck.
23: Who's to say I didn't, champ?
14: You, before the show.
23: What?
14: Yeah, you said you didn't.
23: Didn't what?
14: Jump on him. Oh, you're winking. Okay. This has been a rogue by the end of the show, hasn't it?
23: It's because we haven't been together for ages. Well, we were together yesterday.
14: Yeah. I'm not sure.
23: It sounded like.
14: I'm sure that's not the first time a male's made that face at Lou.
23: I beg your finest.
14: No, some blokes are terrified of your beauty.
23: Yeah, and also I can be feisty when I want to, so watch it.
14: Yeah.
23: You've experienced the wrath of LDD today, didn't you, Jack?
14: I did indeed. If you want to see Hank's reaction to meeting Lulu, you can see it on our socials at Lou and Judge. He looks terrified. Or on the We Mean Well socials, right?
23: Yeah.
14: Whatever.
1: It's up there.
14: It's somewhere.
1: It's somewhere up there.
14: Anyway, we love yous. Have fun. See you tomorrow for Wrong to Do.
23: And Steve Carell's birthday.
14: Yes. That's today too.
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24: Morning, I'm Michaela Savage. Starting overseas, Donald Trump has walked back his threat of a 20% fee on cargo shipping going through the Strait of Hormuz. The US president says he was contacted by allies after making the initial announcement.
25: I was called by different people, different countries, kings and emirs and all of the people that we all know and we all love, and they've been very strong partners, and they said we'd love to do it a different way.
24: He says instead of the fee, Gulf states will make trade and investment deals with the US. Back home, Liberal leader Angus Taylor says he will not enter a coalition with One Nation. He's ruled it out, saying the Libs' arrangement with the National Party isn't going anywhere. Taylor again criticising One Nation's policies, claiming they would only push Australia into a fiscal crisis. Briefly, the Prime Minister is set to outline a new national framework for AI in Australia today. And France and Spain's World Cup semi-final is underway in Dallas. At last check, the score was nil all.
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24: Eels legend Nathan Hindmarsh says he doesn't get why Para has signed Jerome Luai for next season. Luai will join the club on a one-year stint before he heads to the PNG Chiefs in 2028.
27: I don't see the point in getting Jerome across. Look, and this has got nothing to do with Jerome's ability. I think he's a great player. Just the premiership window for the Eels I don't think it's there at the moment.
24: It's understood he'll be paid $700,000 by the Eels next year, with the Tigers chipping in $500,000 to get him off their books.
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30: Today in Orange, fine with a top of 11. Tonight, down to zero. And tomorrow, fine with a high of 13. 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

0: 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The road trip, the kitchen dance, the Friday knockoffs,
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22: Hello, I'm Cherie Coleman. Health authorities have seized more than 20 million illicit cigarettes and over 200,000 illegal vaping products in New South Wales in the past financial year. Health Minister Ryan Parks told the Daily Telly the federal government needs to review rising tobacco taxes. A 30-year-old man's been charged over a house fire in Orange that broke out early yesterday. Emergency services were called out to Autumn Street just after 4:30 a.m. and put out the blaze. There were no reported injuries. Police arrested the man on Dalton Street several hours later. With demand for qualified early childhood workers continuing to grow across the Central West, job seekers are being encouraged to attend an upcoming forum. Set down for August 4 at the Dubbo Regional Theatre, it'll offer insights into career opportunities, connect attendees with employers, health services and training providers. And our state's tourism operators have had a busy May, according to the latest ABS data. More than 225,000 overseas travellers visited the state, the highest numbers in the country.
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5: Morning, I'm Michaela Savage. The Libs and One Nation won't form a coalition. Liberal leader Angus Taylor ruling it out and saying the current coalition with the National Party won't be changing. Again, attacking Pauline Hanson's policies, telling the ABC they'll just lead to higher inflation, higher interest rates and higher mortgage costs. The Prime Minister is due to give a speech on the future of AI in Australia today. Anthony Albanese is set to outline a new national framework and also a new federal office dedicated to AI. The US won't impose a 20% fee on cargo shipping going through the Strait of Hormuz. Donald Trump walking back that idea after

0: sign him on a one-year deal to partner Mitchell Moses in 2027. That's before he heads to the PNG Chiefs the following year. And Broncos skipper Adam Reynolds has told us they're ready to take on the top of the table Penrith Panthers at CommBank Stadium tomorrow.
1: It's the first time, I think, in about 3 months we've been able to name pretty much everyone in the squad. So exciting times there, but we know it's not just going to happen overnight.
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3: Cloud clearing for the central west today, heading for 11 degrees in Orange, 14 in Cowra. Frost and sunny tomorrow, then partly cloudy Friday. 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

Good morning and welcome. It is Wednesday morning, the 15th of July. And coming up on the show today, we'll be catching up with Andrew McKibben. He is the mayor of the Oberon Shire. He'll join us for an update. Also, we've got family passes up for grabs to Taronga Western Plains Zoo in Dubbo. Something to do with the kids these school holidays. That'll keep them busy for a day or so. You can head out there on us. And very soon, we're going to be catching up with Triple M's tech commentator, Mr. Trevor Long, is going to join us from EFTM.com. Are you impacted by the Telstra outage last week? Well, Mr. Long has some advice as to what you can do if you're a Telstra customer that was impacted by that, and there might be something in it for you as well. We'll give you the details when we catch up with him shortly on the show, but right now, this is Blondie, the tide is high. Triple M Breakfast, great to have your company.

0: 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Trevor, good morning.
1: Good morning.
0: Now, we had a bit of an issue last week, Telstra. Goodness me. And didn't it cause havoc amongst so many industries, individuals, businesses? It was a bit of a disaster.
1: Could you imagine if Telstra came out and said, we had a bit of an issue? understatement of the century for sure. And look, what's fascinating to me is they described it on the day as a software defect. And I thought, are you just describing an update gone wrong, a software update gone wrong? But they never really confirmed that it was an update or any work had been done. And so the more I look into it, the more I feel like, and this is not, you know, an absolute summary, but it feels like Y2K bug. Mm. Now, for those that don't remember, in 1998-99, we realized that there was a bunch of computers that didn't know how to count to 2000. They would get to the end of 1999 and go back to zero. But engineers, software developers, programmers around the world found that, fixed that, and it wasn't actually an issue. So a lot of people think it was a joke and a myth, but it was real. But what happened last week was a bunch of computers that tell the time on the Telstra network were programmed to just simply give up after 20 years, and they went back to 2006.
0: Ah.
1: And look, that's a really simplified summary of it, but if that's true, then they probably didn't know it was going to happen. And if they did know it was going to happen, someone's going to have their head on a platter, because if they didn't update these computers or buy new ones, why not? Was it financial restrictions? Did they choose not to? It's going to be a fascinating inquiry to understand exactly what went wrong from a decision-making point of view at Telstra. But the fact is now it happened. The CEO has apologised profusely. And here's my tip to Telstra customers who were affected, businesses and everyday people. They're saying, if you were affected, please complain. Go to their website, look for the page about the outage, and then hit the complaint button and tell them what went wrong. Tell them why you were affected. And I expect that they will contact people and say, well, we'll give you a free day or $20 worth of data or who knows what they're going to give you. Mm. But they are essentially offering for people to reach out and let them know.
0: Okay. Well, I am a Telstra customer. I was impacted. And I'm always after a freebie, so I'll give that a crack.
1: Yes, well, let me know, because I'm not a Telstra customer. I'm desperate to know what they're planning to help people with.
0: And, of course, not to help was the CEO was overseas on a European vacation and had to come back and deal with all of this.
1: And, you know, that look, to her credit, she came back the minute she heard about the issue. Once it escalated to a certain point, which is, you know, the worst point for them, she was straight on a plane. So that's to her credit, I think.
0: Yeah, all right. Now, GoPros, there's many. They've been going on for quite some years now, but there's a one that records in 8K. This is top quality stuff.
1: That is crazy quality, and I've been testing it out. And look, I really wanted to film some 8K footage, put it on YouTube, because you can upload YouTube 8K and have people watch it on any 8K device they might have. There are some TVs out there. So I filmed this 20-minute clip looking out the window of a plane as I left London, flying over Iceland, and I thought it was beautiful. But it wouldn't upload to YouTube in 8K. 4K was as good as I got.
0: Right.
1: And then I was able to watch it myself on an 8K TV. It looked magnificent. But what I realized was 8K is 16 HD, full HD pictures all combined together. So actually, if you film in 8K, you're able to then choose what you show later. You might only show a third of the screen, and that is still better than 4K. So it's a really versatile camera in that sense, to shoot whatever you want and still have high-quality crops of that image. So $1,099, not cheap. The GoPro Mission 1 is what it's called. But, yeah, a stunning device, just probably not for everyone.
0: Yeah, it's certainly for the serious or a film creator there. Now, doom scrolling. I think we've all been guilty of it. At some point, just keep going through clip after clip, yeah, after clip after clip. But there is something that can help you cut back.
1: The brick is what it's called. And it is a little physical device that you might say magnetically attached to your fridge. And then with software on your phone, you can walk up to the brick, tap your phone, and your phone then knows, hey, it's downtime. And so it won't give you notifications, won't allow you on Instagram. It'll block a bunch of things that you choose. And so I think it's great for dinner time. Put it on the fridge and say to everyone, before you come to the dinner table, brick your phone. Tap it on up there. Everyone's phone gets switched into kind of a no-screen mode. And so we're focused back on each other. And I think that's a really cool way of physically making that a possibility for people, rather than having to rely on software or honesty.
0: And who
1: $100?
0: Who's put that out?
1: Yeah, it's just a little startup because it's actually a very simple device. It really just looks like a little 3D printer, a bit of plastic with a magnet and an NFC tag in it, but it's the software that's the genius here. So, yeah, it's called Brick. It's about $100.
0: And works for both versions?
1: Android and iOS, yep.
0: Yep, okay, fantastic. I'm with Trevor Long, editor at EFTM.com. As always, mate, a pleasure. Thanks for your time.
1: Pleasure's mine.
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It's Lenny Kravitz on this Wednesday morning, the 15th of July, and we're brought to you thanks to the Orange City Centre. 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Checking with your forecast for today, sunny, heading for 11 degrees this afternoon for Orange and Blaney. Down to zero overnight, light frost tomorrow to start the day, and 13 and sunny for Thursday. Mostly sunny Friday, 13, mostly sunny for Saturday, 13, mostly sunny for Sunday, and a top of 14 degrees, would you believe? And right now it's John Farnham's Two Strong Hearts, Triple M.

0: It's Wednesday morning, the 15th of July. New sport and weather coming up in the next half hour. We're going to be catching up with the Mayor of Oberon, Andrew McKibben, will join us for an update. But right now on Triple M, it's news time.
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20: Hello, I'm Cherie Coleman with your local headlines. A woman's been arrested in Gilgandra as part of investigations into alleged child abuse offences. Strikeforce trawler detectives say they released a report on Saturday relating to the detection of child abuse material and executed a search warrant yesterday. The 35-year-old woman was arrested and taken to Dubbo, where she was charged with four counts of using a carriage service to make available child abuse material and hinder or resist a police officer. She's due in bail court today. Concerns have been raised over the state government's plan to introduce a 50 nanograms per mil threshold for cannabis in roadside saliva tests. Drug Free Australia claims the level has no relationship with driver impairment, saying as little as one nanogram per mil can have an impact. The group's calling on the Premier to meet with its experts and also to release the science behind the threshold. And a career forum's being planned in Dubbo, aiming to encourage more people to take up a career in early childhood education. Two sessions will be held on August 4 at the Dubbo Regional Theatre.
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22: Good morning, I'm Michaela Savage. There will be no coalition between the Liberals and One Nation. Angus Taylor ruling it out on the ABC overnight.
23: We've got absolutely no plan for a deal with One Nation to form government. We want to form government in our own right. The Liberal and National Party coalition on the back of a strong plan and a strong team.
22: He's again hit out at Pauline Hanson's policies, claiming they would lead the nation to economic ruin. A new national framework for AI will be announced in a speech by the Prime Minister today. Anthony Albanese is also expected to reveal an Office of AI will be established within the Department of Prime Minister and Cabinet. It'll be responsible for coordinating the design of new Australian standards for the tech. The US won't charge a 20% fee for guarding the Strait of Hormuz. Donald Trump has backflipped on his proposal after getting some feedback from allies asking for an alternative arrangement. And in World Cup action, Spain is leading France 2-0 in their semi-final in Dallas.
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22: It's been confirmed Jerome Luai will play for the Parramatta Eels next year. Para legend Nathan Hindmarsh says he's not a huge fan of the news.
25: 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I think he's a great player.
26: Yeah.
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22: And Bulldogs captain Stephen Crichton is racing to be fit for Saturday night's match against the Tigers.
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20: Cloud clearing for the Central West today, heading for 11 degrees in Orange, 14 in Cowra. Frost then sunny tomorrow, then partly cloudy Friday. 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

0: Orange in the Central West's 105.1 Triple M. We're brought to you thanks to Harvey Norman in the Orange Grove Homemaker Centre. Time to head out to Oberon now. Joining us online for an update, it's the Mayor, Andrew McKibben. Andrew, good morning.
1: Good morning, Neil.
0: Now, let's find out what's happening around the Oberon Shire. Carers Retreat is opening at the health service. This official launch was on Tuesday last week.
1: That's right. I was delighted to attend that. This has been a fantastic initiative by the Oberon Health Auxiliary Group, and they have worked with both government and with industry to get this carers retreat up and running. Basically, it's a room which has now a kitchenette and a bed and other facilities, so that a carer who's looking after someone with palliative care or others has somewhere to stay when in Oberon. They may be from out of Oberon, or they may be living with someone in Oberon who requires palliative care. So this is a great initiative. We had the federal member, Andrew Gee, and the federal government provided some money. We had the Oberon Garden Club, it also provided money, and we had a number of industries, Bunnings and Borg, but also local tradespeople providing their basically craftsmanship and workmanship free of charge to create this environment for carers to live in when they're looking after one of their, usually their relatives or someone who's in the latter years of their life.
0: Yeah, okay, fantastic facility to have there. In Oberon. Now, also, Community Science and Network exhibition and talk coming up in August.
1: Look, that's right. We have a group called the Oberon Community Science Network. It's holding an event at the Malachi Gilmore Hall on Saturday, the 15th of August. So that is obviously science, the beginning of Science Week. And it's to promote basically science and technology in our community. And the Oberon group has a specific, obviously, emphasis on the importance and interests of those initiatives for the Oberon community, and it looks at, obviously, biodiversity, and it's looking, from what it states, is an impartial perspective of the advent of wind farms in the area and what it will do with both good and bad. So there will be an exhibition at Malachi Gilmore, and then I think from about 12:30 on, there's going to be experts speaking throughout the afternoon till about 4 o'clock.
0: Okay, all right. Now, a big show coming up. It's the Burraga Sheep Show.
1: That's right. The Burraga Sheep Show and Fair. It's at 66th one, and that will be on the 29th of August. That's always got a whole lot of sheepdog trials. There's sheep judging, there's wool judging, and there are a whole lot of activities for children as well. So it's a great day for basically the Burraga community, but more widely for all the communities all around, from Oberon, Bathurst and others, people to come and experience the small show and the actually very intimate show with the sheep judging and the sheepdog trials already right next to it occurring.
0: Okay.
1: So it's a fantastic initiative, Burraga, and they have it annually. And this is, but this year they've got, got a lot of activities occurring out there. I've seen the program. They've actually got, I think, Grant Denyer and his wife coming out as well to the show. They've had a lot of sponsorship this year. So it's a fantastic, it will be a fantastic event.
0: Okay. All right. Now, the Oberon Taranar Heritage Railway having a lunch.
1: They are. And that's on the 25th of July at 12 p.m. Now, what they do is they have this lunch in a vintage rail car, and it's served to you in the rail car. So it's a fantastic initiative, and they do this three or four times a year. So very popular, and that's on the 25th of July at 12 o'clock.
0: Okay, now, I'm not sure if you've done any of these events. Paint and Sip, I've done one once, and I must say there was plenty of sipping going on, a bit of painting as well. And I was quite surprised at how bad I am at it.
1: I've done a bit of acting, but not too much painting, I have to say, Neil. Look, this is at the 25th of July at 5 p.m. at the Oberon RSL Club. So I think the idea is you do a lot of painting and a little sipping, but quite often a lot of sipping is done with not much painting.
0: Yes.
1: And if it gets too far, I think, the paint could go everywhere. But the sipping's meant to bring out in you your creative talents so that you're a bit less inhibited, and you work with a brush to true effect, Neil.
0: Yeah, that's absolutely right. Now, there's an event coming up also with a showcase on truffles. Tell us about this.
1: Yes, look, Red Ground Truffles, which is one of Oberon's best truffle creators, or what do you call them, I suppose, growers, truffle growers, is having an event at the Milbury Cafe and Store in Oberon, which is a five-course meal with matching wines on Saturday, the 1st of August at 6 p.m. So Red Ground Truffles has really done a great job in building up their, well, the quality of their truffles and also marketing their truffles very successfully, internationally, actually. So this will be a great event for people to come around and with a five-course meal and matching wines.
0: Yeah, absolutely. Plenty going on in the Oberon Shire. The Mayor is Andrew McKibben with us this morning on Triple M. Always a pleasure, my friend. Have a good day.
1: Thank you very much, Neil. Look forward to speaking to you again. Okay, bye.
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20: Hey, I'm Michaela Savage. Queensland has not recorded its first case of H5 bird flu. A giant petrel has tested negative to the deadly infection after it was found sick on Noosa Main Beach. It's still being looked after by wildlife carers. There have previously been H5 cases confirmed in WA, South Australia and in New South Wales. Relief with Donald Trump scrapping threats of a 20% fee for the Strait of Hormuz. When the US president initially suggested the idea, the coalition had warned it could have opened up a dangerous can of worms. Shadow Energy Minister Dan Tehan fearing it might have inspired similar moves in the South China Sea, putting Australia's trade routes at risk. And this year's National Renewables in Agriculture Conference in Central West New South Wales will cover how Aussie producers can make electrifying operations and reducing emissions stack up commercially amid mounting pressures, including high fuel and fertiliser costs and labour shortages.
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Checking with your forecast for today, cloud clearing, heading for 11 degrees out at the airport, 13 degrees in town this afternoon, down to minus one overnight, frost and sunny for Thursday, a top of 13. Sunny Friday and 13. Saturday, sunny, 13. Sunday, sunny, 14. Monday, mostly sunny, 15 degrees. Wow. Unprecedented, can I go that far? Having temps like that in the middle of July. Anyway, it's coming our way, so enjoy. Imagine Dragons now. Thunder, triple.

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2: Traffic for the Escort Way moving through Boranore is all clear to Forbes Road in town. Northern Distributor Road not seeing an issue at Isley Road in the Botanic Gardens. Mitchell Highway, a delay-free run from Lucknow and travelling into Bathurst. For Huntley, Huntley Road is all clear making way up to Brabham Way in Glenroy. And roadworks continue today, blocking off March Street and McLaughlin Street both ways. 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Just search Jack's. That's the latest traffic on Orange and the Central West 105.1 Triple M.
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19: Hello, I'm Cherie Coleman. Strikeforce trawler detectives have arrested a 35-year-old woman in Gilgandra as part of investigations into alleged child abuse offences. They executed a search warrant yesterday following a report that child abuse material had been detected. The woman's charged with 4 counts of using a carriage service to make available child abuse material. A 30-year-old man will front court today charged over a house fire in Orange. Emergency services arrived to find the house engulfed in flames at about 4:30 a.m. yesterday. Officers arrested the man later on Dalton Street. More than 20 million illicit cigarettes have been seized in New South Wales in the past financial year. Stats in the Daily Telly show health authorities also uncovered over 200,000 illegal vaping products. Health Minister Ryan Parks calling on the federal government to review the tobacco tax. And a healthy number of international travellers came to our state in May. ABS data shows more than 225,000 made a trip to New South Wales, the highest numbers out of any state

0: out again criticizing One Nation's policies. The US won't impose a 20% fee on cargo heading through the Strait of Hormuz. Donald Trump backflipping on yesterday's proposal, saying instead various Gulf states will be making trade and investment deals with the US, while the US has launched further strikes on Iran. And Spain's in the lead 2-0 in their FIFA World Cup semi-final against France in Dallas this morning.
1: National Diabetes Week is July 12th to 18th. 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
0: Jerome Luai will run out for the Eels next season. He signed a one-year deal before he heads to the PNG Chiefs in 2028. It's understood he'll be paid $700,000 by Para, with the Tigers chipping in $500,000 to get him off their books. It comes after Tigers coach Benji Marshall slammed reports a breakdown in the pair's relationship forced Luai out of the club. Aaron Woods says people shouldn't start rumours.
2: At the end of the day, it's between two blokes just having a conversation, and it keeps us in a job because we're always going to speculate what's happened. But when people make up stuff, it's not the go.
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5: Cloud clearing for the central west today, heading for 11 degrees in Orange, 14 in Cowra. Frost and sunny tomorrow, then partly cloudy Friday. 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

It's Europe's The Final Countdown. 9 minutes past seven on this Wednesday morning. It is the 15th of July. Now, Taronga Western Plains Zoo in Dubbo, a jam-packed lineup for this, the last week of July school holidays. Highlights include the Interactive Survival Secrets Animal Trail, where you can pick up an activity map at the zoo and discover how native Australian species protect themselves in the wild. And then if you can complete the map, you can enter a competition for a chance to win a family overnight stay at Roar and Snore at Taronga Zoo in Sydney. That's pretty cool. Also, on these school holidays, daily keeper talks and feeds. You can learn directly from the experts with free daily presentations. You need to check the times, of course, to make sure you don't miss those ones. Zoo Adventures Program. If you need care for the kids, it runs Monday to Friday, and it lets kids aged 5 to 11 explore the zoo, meet the animals and play games. Or this one. 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Behind-the-scenes tours and encounters. 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Plenty going on at Western Plains Zoo Dubbo these school holidays. And I have up for grabs right now a couple of family passes for you. If you'd like to head along, call me now. 1-333-53. And you can go wild at Taronga Western Plains Zoo Dubbo these school holidays. Caller 3 and 4 this morning. Those family passes are yours. So call now 1-333-53 to make them yours. It's Bruce Springsteen, born in the USA, Triple M.

0: It's the Boss, born in the USA, 7:15 on your Wednesday morning. It's the 15th of July. We're brought to you thanks to the Orange City Centre. 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Sunny today, heading for 13 degrees in town. Down to -1 overnight. Frost and sunny for Thursday, Friday sunny, Saturday sunny, Sunday sunny, Monday mostly sunny, and warming up to 15 degrees. Yes, I say warming up to 15 degrees. It is the middle of July after all. And up next, George Ezra's Shotgun. You'll hear it on Triple M.
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It's George Ezra's shotgun, 23 minutes past seven. Looks like Spain too good for France in the World Cup and have made it through to the semi-finals. And the French, they're gone for this year, of course. Former World Cup winners not that long ago. And out of this year's competition as they went down 2-0 to the French team this morning. And, of course, another one on tomorrow, the other qualifying semi-final. So, yes, good luck to the sides taking part in that. Argentina and England, I do believe. Right now, it's Madonna's Holiday, Triple M.

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2: Northern Distributor Road is steady at Ophir Road and coming up to the Botanic Gardens. Traffic is all clear for the Mitchell Highway through Wendera in both directions and seeing no issues coming in from Molong. The Erskine Way, a steady run coming in from Boronor to Forbes Road in town. In town, a little under pace, Sullen Street and Peasley Street. Coming through Bloomfield, Forest Road and Katie Road is clear. 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That's the latest traffic on Orange and the Central West 105.1 Triple M.
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14: Hello, I'm Cherie Coleman with your local headlines. Drug-Free Australia has criticised the New South Wales government's proposed 50 nanogram saliva test threshold for cannabis, claiming it's not linked to impairment. They argue science shows impairment can occur at just 1 nanogram. The group urges the Premier to consider international studies and release evidence supporting the state's threshold decision. A woman has been arrested in Gilgandra as part of investigations into alleged child abuse offences. Strike Force trawler detectives say they received a report on Saturday relating to the detection of child abuse material and executed a search warrant yesterday. The 35-year-old woman was arrested and taken to Dubbo, where she was charged with four counts of using a carriage service to make available child abuse material and hinder or resist a police officer. And our state's tourism operators have had a busy May, according to the latest ABS data. More than 225,000 overseas travellers visited the state, the highest numbers in the country.
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16: Morning, I'm Michaela Savage. A new plan to tackle the rise of AI. Prime Minister Anthony Albanese is expected to announce a national framework and a federal office dedicated to AI in a speech today. He's also set to address growing concerns around data centres and jobs. One Nation and the Libs won't be teaming up at the next election. Opposition leader Angus Taylor ruling out a coalition with Pauline Hanson's party, saying their policies would only increase inflation and mortgage costs. A backflip from Donald Trump. He's decided against a 20% fee for protecting the Strait of Hormuz after he was contacted by allies asking for an alternative arrangement.
17: And we would like to invest tremendously in the United States as opposed to charging a fee. And I like that, actually, because I don't think anybody should be able to charge a fee for the Strait.
16: And the first FIFA World Cup semi-finals wrapped up with a 2-0 win for Spain over France in Dallas this morning.
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16: It's a done deal. Jerome Luai has agreed to join the Eels next season. That's before he heads to the PNG Chiefs in 2028. Tigers coach Benji Marshall fronted reporters yesterday. He slammed suggestions that a rift with Luai was the reason that the club decided to release the star 5'8". And Aussie gold medalist Shayna Jack has announced she will retire at the end of the Commonwealth Games, which get underway in just over a week's time now.
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14: Cloud clearing for the Central West today, heading for 11 degrees in Orange, 14 in Cowra. Frost and sunny tomorrow, then partly cloudy Friday. 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

0: 21 minutes out from 8 o'clock. And it is Wednesday morning, the 15th of July. Good to have your company this morning. Triple M Breakfast. 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Having said that, sunny today, heading for 13 this afternoon for Orange and Blaney. Sunny 13 after an early frost tomorrow. Mostly sunny Friday, 13. Sunny Saturday, 13. Sunday, sunny 14 degrees. Monday, mostly sunny and a top of 15 degrees. Divinals up next, Triple M.
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18: Please don't hit snooze again. It's a breakfast show. What can you want?
0: This is Neo Gill.

G'day, it's Moffy. Today is July 15. Sir Elton John got his first number one album on this day in the US in 1972 with Honky Chateau. It introduced us to songs like Honky Cat.

0: In 1987, singer Boy George was banned from British TV for being a bad influence. The movie Die Hard hit US screens for the first time in 1988.
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1: 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Bruce Willis. Die Hard.
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0: An Australian woman, Justine Damon, was killed on this day in 2017 by a Minneapolis police officer after a call was made to 911 about a disturbance.
6: Reckless and intentional. 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
7: Clearly, Officer Noor violated the rules and deserves to be charged.
0: Birthdays today, and Linda Ronstadt is 80. Alicia Bridges turned 73. League star Steve Mortimer is 70 today, and so is guitarist Joe Satriani.
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0: 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Were you adversely impacted by the Telstra outage last week? 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
2: You're looking at a delay-free run through Boronall for the Escort Way to Forbes Road in town and Nashdale for Cargo Road coming in from Lidstump. In town, slowing Summer Street and Peasley Street, Bloomfield Forest Road, a clear run at Acadia Road. No issues Mitchell Highway from Lucknow into Bathurst. 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And the latest traffic on Orange and the Central West 105.1 Triple M.
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20: Hello, I'm Cherie Coleman. A 30-year-old man's been charged over a house fire in Orange that broke out early yesterday. Emergency services were called out to Autumn Street just after 4:30 a.m. and put out the blaze. There were no reported injuries. Health authorities have seized more than 20 million illicit cigarettes and over 200,000 illegal vaping products in New South Wales over the past financial year. Health Minister Ryan Parks told the Daily Telly the federal government needs to review rising tobacco taxes. There are concerns too many of our elderly are exposed to RSV this winter as cases continue to rise. Just 722,000 older Aussies have received their free RSV vaccine this year, well below those who've had their flu shot. 586 people have caught the virus in Western New South Wales so far this year. And with demand for qualified early childhood workers continuing to grow in the Central West, job seekers being encouraged to attend a forum in Dubbo next month. It'll connect attendees with employers, health services and training providers.
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22: Morning, I'm Michaela Savage. The federal government is setting up a new Office of AI to help shape rules around the fast-moving tech. Anthony Albanese will give a speech today outlining how the office will coordinate standards, investment approvals, copyright work and protections against risks including disinformation and harm to children. Angus Taylor's ruled out partnering with Pauline Hanson. The Liberal leader says he won't be teaming up with One Nation, again warning their policies will lead Australia into a fiscal crisis. Donald Trump has walked back his threat of a 20% fee on cargo shipping going through the Strait of Hormuz. He says instead of the fee, Gulf states will make trade and investment deals with the US. And Spain has beaten World Cup favourites France 2-0 to book a spot in Monday's final.
23: Spain! Spain, the European champions, will play the World Cup final. Mbappe and France retreat.
22: That call on SBS.
24: Did you know that diabetes is Australia's fastest growing chronic condition? Over 300 Australians are diagnosed with the condition every day. Search Diabetes Australia to find out more.
22: Andrew Abdo says being NRL CEO has been the highlight of his career. It's his final day in the job before he heads over to Tennis Australia as the new boss. Mr. Abdo telling Nine it's been a wonderful experience.
25: Restarting the game in COVID and the growth of the NRL and NRLW and, of course, our Pacific expansion strategy and the broadcast rights deal, those are amazing achievements. But to be honest, the best part of our sport is the community aspect.
22: And the Eels have confirmed the signing of Jerome Luai on a one-year deal for next season.
26: Humans are social creatures and we need connection to feel good. Make sure to check in on your mates. A quick chat can change more than you think.
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20: Cloud clearing for the Central West today, heading for 11 degrees in Orange, 14 in Cowra. Frost and sunny tomorrow, then partly cloudy Friday. 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
2: It's 4.5 minutes past eight, and let's get into birthday balls. Thanks to Lada and Home out at Lucknow. October this morning, please. $1,000 on the table if you've got an October birthday. 1-333-53 for your chance to win that money. Call now. We'll do it after this. Glenn Fry, the heat is on. Triple M.

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2: Yeah, so there's a game of luck. Birthday balls, no doubt about it. Firstly, you've got to get lucky to get through, and then we've got to find your birthday. Let's do it. Andrew's on the line this morning. How are you today, Andrew?
3: Well, thanks, mate. Yourself?
2: Very good. October for you?
3: Certainly do.
2: Balls out. Here we go. Andrew, 4th of October.
3: The 22nd, mate.
2: Andrew, end of month draw, sir. I'll put you in it. Have a good day.
3: You too. Cheers.
2: All right, yes, and we'll have another crack at it tomorrow. That $1,000 up for grabs each weekday morning right here on Triple M. Thanks to Lada and Home out at Lucknow. Coming up shortly, Trevor Long's going to join us, Triple M's tech commentator. Plenty to discuss with him, including if you were adversely impacted by the Telstra outage, what you can do about it. We'll give you the details shortly on Triple M.
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0: It's time for Triple M's Tech Talk now, and joining us online, the editor of EFTM.com, it's Trevor Long. Trevor, good morning.
1: Good morning.
0: Now, we had a bit of an issue last week, Telstra. Goodness me. And didn't it cause havoc amongst so many industries, individuals, businesses? It was a bit of a disaster.
1: Could you imagine if Telstra came out and said, we had a bit of an issue? understatement of the century for sure. And look, what's fascinating to me is they described it on the day as a software defect. And I thought, are you just describing an update gone wrong, a software update gone wrong? But they never really confirmed that it was an update or any work had been done. And so the more I look into it, the more I feel like, and this is not, you know, an absolute summary, but it feels like Y2K bug. Now, for those that don't remember, in 1998-99, we realized that there was a bunch of computers that didn't know how to count to 2000. They would get to the end of 1999 and go back to zero. But engineers, software developers, programmers around the world found that, fixed that, and it wasn't actually an issue. So a lot of people think it was a joke and a myth, but it was real. But what happened last week was a bunch of computers that tell the time on the Telstra network were programmed to just simply give up after 20 years, and they went back to 2006. And look, that's a really simplified summary of it, but if that's true, then they probably didn't know it was going to happen. And if they did know it was going to happen, someone's going to have their head on a platter, because if they didn't update these computers or buy new ones, why not? Was it financial restrictions? Did they choose not to? It's going to be a fascinating inquiry to understand exactly what went wrong from a decision-making point of view at Telstra. But the fact is now it happened. The CEO has apologised profusely. And here's my tip to Telstra customers who were affected, businesses and everyday people. They're saying, if you were affected, please complain. Go to their website, look for the page about the outage, and then hit the complaint button and tell them what went wrong. Tell them why you were affected. And I expect that they will contact people and say, well, we'll give you a free day or $20 worth of data, or who knows what they're going to give you. But they are essentially offering for people to reach out and let them know.
0: Okay. Well, I am a Telstra customer. I was impacted, and I'm always after a freebie, so I'll give that a crack.
1: Yes. Well, let me know, because I'm not a Telstra customer. I'm desperate to know what they're planning to help people with.
0: And, of course, not to help was the CEO was overseas on a European vacation and had to come back and deal with all of this.
1: And, you know, that, look, to her credit, she came back the minute she heard about the issue. Once it escalated to a certain point, which is, you know, the worst point for them, she was straight on a plane. So that's to her credit, I think.
0: Yeah, all right. Now, GoPros, there's many. They've been going on for quite some years now, but there's a one that records in 8K. This is top quality stuff.
1: That is crazy quality, and I've been testing it out. And look, I really wanted to film some 8K footage, put it on YouTube, because you can upload YouTube 8K and have people watch it on any 8K device they might have. There are some TVs out there. So I filmed this 20-minute clip looking out the window of a plane as I left London, flying over Iceland, and I thought it was beautiful. But it wouldn't upload to YouTube in 8K. 4K was as good as I got.
0: Right.
1: And then I was able to watch it myself on an 8K TV. It looked magnificent. But what I realized was 8K is 16 HD, full HD pictures all combined together. So actually, if you film in 8K, you're able to then choose what you show later. You might only show a third of the screen, and that is still better than 4K. So it's a really versatile camera in that sense, to shoot whatever you want and still have high-quality crops of that image. So $1,099, not cheap. The GoPro Mission 1 is what it's called. But, a stunning device, just probably not for everyone.
0: Yeah, it's certainly for the serious or a film creator there. Now, doom scrolling. I think we've all been guilty of it at some point. Just keep going through clip after clip after clip after clip. But there is something that can help you cut back.
1: The brick is what it's called. And it is a little physical device that you might say magnetically attached to your fridge. And then with software on your phone, you can walk up to the brick, tap your phone, and your phone then knows, hey, it's downtime. And so it won't give you notifications, won't allow you on Instagram. It'll block a bunch of things that you choose. And so I think it's great for dinner time. Put it on the fridge and say to everyone, before you come to the dinner table, brick your phone. Tap it on the there. Everyone's phone gets switched into kind of a no-screen mode. And so we're focused back on each other. And I think that's a really cool way of physically making that a possibility for people, rather than having to rely on software or honesty.
0: And who
1: $100.
0: Who's put that out?
1: Yeah, it's just a little startup because it's actually a very simple device. It really just looks like a little 3D printer, a bit of plastic with a magnet and an NFC tag in it, but it's the software that's the genius here. So, yeah, it's called Brick. It's about $100.
0: And works for both versions?
1: Android and iOS, yep.
0: Yep. Okay, fantastic. I'm with Trevor Long, editor at EFTM.com. As always, mate, a pleasure. Thanks for your time.
1: Pleasure's mine.
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0: Okay, Jimmy Barnes, no second prize, 26 minutes past 8, news, sport and weather coming up in the next half hour. Heading across to Oberon, the Mayor is Andrew McKibben, and you'll join us for an update on Triple M.
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2: You're looking at a steady run heading in from Bathurst this morning in the Blue Mountains along the Mitchell Highway. No issues coming up towards Lucknow. Through Emu Swamp, we're seeing no delays for Isley Road. Roadworks continue March Street in town at McLaughlin Street, closing the road both ways. Northern Distributed Road is steady up towards the Botanic Gardens. 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That's the latest traffic on Orange and the Central West 105.1 Triple M.
1: Right now, it's Triple M for breakfast. And after 9, it's more good times and greatest hits.
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4: 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It sounds like a contradiction that dry eyes are often watery, but when the eye becomes irritated or dries out, it produces a flood of emergency tears in an attempt to protect itself. 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
15: Hello, I'm Cherie Coleman with your local headlines. Concerns have been raised over the state government's plan to introduce a 50 nanogram per mil threshold for cannabis in roadside saliva tests. Drug-Free Australia claims the level has no relationship with driver impairment, saying as little as 1 nanogram per mil can have an impact. A woman has been arrested in Gilgandra as part of investigations into alleged child abuse offences. Strike Force trawler detectives say they received a report on Saturday relating to the detection of child abuse material and executed a search warrant yesterday. The 35-year-old woman was arrested and taken to Dubbo, where she was charged with 4 counts of using a carriage service to make available child abuse material and hinder or resist a police officer. And a career forum's being planned in Dubbo, aiming to encourage more people to take up a career in early childhood education. 2 sessions will be held on August 4 at the Dubbo Regional Theatre, one for high school students in the morning and another for the wider community in the afternoon.
16: Triple M National News.
17: Morning, I'm Michaela Savage. Labor says its new Office of AI will bring some national leadership to the fast-moving tech. Assistant Technology Minister Andrew Charlton telling the ABC the office will align federal departments, states and territories under one consistent framework.
18: The PM is providing national leadership on a national issue. He is going to announce an Australian world first, that Australia will become the first country in the world to have a regulated national framework for large AI data centres.
17: A CSIRO report has found plans from the Coalition and One Nation to ditch net zero would not bring down power prices, while Liberal leader Angus Taylor has ruled out ever forming a coalition with Pauline Hanson's party, again hitting out at her policies, saying they'll only lead to higher inflation and interest rates. The US is carrying out more strikes on Iran. It comes after Donald Trump scrapped plans for a 20% fee on the Strait of Hormuz. And Spain's into the World Cup final after beating favourites France in Dallas this morning.
19: Clean clothes, a warm shower, a conversation. 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
17: And confirmed Jerome Luai will play for the Eels next year. Para legend Nathan Hindmarsh, though, says he's not a huge fan of the news.
20: It's not about Jerome's ability. I think he's a great player.
21: Yeah.
20: But I just don't think he's going to add anything for us going spending, or not us, the Parramatta Reels, spending 700K on a player for one season.
17: And today's Andrew Abdo's last day as NRL CEO. He says the role has been the highlight of his career. He's now headed to Tennis Australia.
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15: Cloud clearing for the Central West today, heading for 11 degrees in Orange, 14 in Cowra. Frost and sunny tomorrow, then partly cloudy Friday. 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
0: It's 26 minutes out from 8 o'clock. Coming up this half hour, heading out to Oberon, and the Mayor Andrew McKibben will join us. Much to discuss, including a carer's retreat that is opening at the health service, which the community and concerned volunteers have been lobbying for, and it's going to be opened. And a great facility for the people of Oberon. Also, the Oberon-Taranar Heritage Railway lunch has come out. We'll give you the details of that. And also a 5-course meal featuring truffles. Yes, all that and more coming up from the beautiful town of Oberon when we catch up with the Mayor, Andrew McKibben, shortly. But right now, this is Coldplay, Clocks, Triple M.

0: Orange in the Central West's 105.1 Triple M. We're brought to you thanks to Harvey Norman in the Orange Grove Homemaker Centre. Time to head out to Oberon now. Joining us online for an update, it's the Mayor, Andrew McKibben. Andrew, good morning.
1: Good morning, Neil.
0: Now, let's find out what's happening around the Oberon Shire. Carers Retreat is opening at the Health Service. This official launch was on Tuesday last week.
1: That's right. I was delighted to attend that. This has been a fantastic initiative by the Oberon Health Auxiliary Group, and they have worked with both government and with industry to get this carers retreat up and running. Basically, it's a room which has now a kitchenette and a bed and other facilities so that a carer who's looking after someone with palliative care or others has somewhere to stay when in Oberon. They may be from out of Oberon, or they may be living with someone in Oberon who requires palliative care. So this is a great initiative. We had the federal member, Andrew Gee, and the federal government provided some money. We had the Oberon Garden Club, it also provided money, and we had a number of industries, Bunnings and Borg, but also local tradespeople providing their basically craftsmanship and workmanship free of charge to create this environment for carers to live in when they're looking after one of their, usually their relatives or someone who's in the latter years of their life.
0: Yeah, okay, fantastic facility to have there. In Oberon. Now, also, Community Science and Network exhibition and talk coming up in August.
1: Look, that's right. We have a group called the Oberon Community Science Network. It's holding an event at the Malachi Gilmore Hall on Saturday the 15th of August. So that is obviously science, at the beginning of Science Week. And it's to promote basically science and technology in our community. And the Oberon group has a specific, obviously, emphasis on the importance and interests of those initiatives for the Oberon community, and it looks at, obviously, biodiversity, and it's looking, from what it states, is an impartial perspective of the advent of wind farms in the area and what it will do with both good and bad. So there will be an exhibition at Malachi Gilmore, and then I think from about 12:30 on, there's going to be experts speaking throughout the afternoon until about 4 o'clock.
0: Okay, all right. Now, a big show coming up. It's the Burraga Sheep Show.
1: That's right, the Burraga Sheep Show and Fair. It's at 66th one, and that will be on the 29th of August. That's always got a whole lot of sheepdog trials. There's sheep judging, there's wool judging, and there are a whole lot of activities for children as well. So it's a great day for basically Burraga community, more widely for all the communities all around, from Oberon, Bathurst and others, people to come and experience the small show and the actually very intimate show with the sheep judging and the sheepdog trials already right next to it occurring.
0: Okay.
1: So it's a fantastic initiative, Burraga, and they have it annually. And this is, but this year they've got, got a lot of activities occurring out there. I've seen the program. They've actually got, I think, Grant Denyer and his wife coming out as well to the show. They've had a lot of sponsorship this year. So it's a fantastic, it will be a fantastic event.
0: Okay. All right. Now, the Oberon Taranar Heritage Railway having a lunch.
1: They are. And that's on the 25th of July at 12 p.m. Now, what they do is they have this lunch in a vintage rail car, and it's served to you in the rail car. So it's a fantastic initiative, and they do this three or four times a year. So very popular, and that's on the 25th of July at 12 o'clock.
0: Okay, now, I'm not sure if you've done any of these events. Paint and Sip, I've done one once, and I must say there was plenty of sipping going on, a bit of painting as well. And I was quite surprised at how bad I am at it.
1: I've done a bit of acting, but not too much painting, I have to say, Neil. Look, this is at the 25th of July at 5 p.m. at the Oberon RSL Club. So I think the idea is you do a lot of painting and a little sipping, but quite often a lot of sipping is done with not much painting.
0: Yes.
1: And if it gets too far, I think, the paint could go everywhere. But the sipping's meant to bring out in you your creative talents so that you're a bit less inhibited, and you work with the brush to true effect, Neil.
0: Yeah, that's absolutely right. Now, there's an event coming up also with a showcase on truffles. Tell us about this.
1: Yes, look, Red Ground Truffles, which is one of Oberon's best truffle creators, or what do you call them, I suppose, growers, truffle growers, is having an event at the Milbury Cafe and Store in Oberon, which is a five-course meal with matching wines on Saturday, the 1st of August at 6 p.m. So Red Ground Truffles has really done a great job in building up their, the quality of their truffles and also marketing their truffles very successfully internationally, actually. So this will be a great event for people to come on and with a five-course meal and matching wines.
0: Yeah, absolutely. Plenty going on in the Oberon Shire. The mayor is Andrew McKibben with us this morning on Triple M. Always a pleasure, my friend. Have a good day.
1: Thank you very much, Neil. Look forward to speaking to you again. Okay, bye.
0: It is 8:45 on this Wednesday morning, the 15th of July, brought to you thanks to the Orange City Centre. 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Looking like an absolute cracking afternoon. Sunny, heading for about 13 degrees in town, 11 out at the airport today. And we'll get down to -1 overnight. Frost and sunny, 13 for tomorrow. Mostly sunny for Friday, 13. Saturday, sunny, 13. Sunday, sunny, 14. Monday, mostly sunny, warming up to 15 degrees. Can you believe that for the middle of winter here in the Central Tablelands? And up next, Pearl Jam, Triple M.
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0: Orange in the Central West, 105.1 Triple M Pearl Jam's Better Man. That's the show done for today. I'll be back tomorrow from 6 a.m. Catch you then.
1: That was wonderful.
2: Bravo.
1: I loved it.
2: Oh, it was great.
1: Well, it was pretty good.
2: Well, it wasn't bad.
1: Well, there were parts of it that weren't very good,
2: though. It could have been a lot better.
1: I didn't really like it.
2: It was pretty terrible.
1: It was bad.
2: It was awful.
1: It was terrible.
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1: Hey, boo.
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4: Hello, I'm Cherie Coleman. More than 20 million illicit cigarettes have been seized in New South Wales in the past financial year. Stats in the Daily Telly show health authorities also uncovered over 200,000 illegal vaping products. Health Minister Ryan Park is calling on the federal government to review the tobacco tax. Strikeforce trawler detectives have arrested a 35-year-old woman in Gilgandra as part of investigations into alleged child abuse offences. They executed a search warrant yesterday following a report that child abuse material had been detected. The woman's charged with four counts of using a carriage service to make available child abuse material and hinder or resist police. A 30-year-old man will front court today charged over a house fire in Orange. Emergency services arrived to find the house engulfed in flames at around 4:30 a.m. yesterday. Officers arrested the man later on Dalton Street. And a healthy number of international travellers came to our state in May. ABS data shows more than 225,000 made the trip to New South Wales, the highest numbers out of any state and territory.
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5: Hey, I'm Michaela Savage. A new national framework for AI will be announced by the Prime Minister in a speech today. An Office of AI will be established within the Department of Prime Minister and Cabinet. It'll be responsible for coordinating the design of new Australian standards for the tech. A booming black market won't convince the government to slash tobacco taxes. Housing Minister Claire O'Neill has told Seven lowering the excise would encourage more people to smoke while rewarding major tobacco companies.
6: Reducing tax rates on tobacco would have two big effects. It would make more Australians start smoking more often, and it would give billions of dollars back to big tobacco companies around Australia. It's not the answer.
5: The US won't charge a 20% fee for guarding the Strait of Hormuz. Donald Trump backflipping on yesterday's proposal. And a T-Rex skeleton called Gus has sold for almost $72 million at an auction in New York. That price setting the record for the most valuable dinosaur fossil sold at an auction.
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5: Yoram Luai will run out for the Eels next season. He's signed a one-year deal before he heads to the PNG Chiefs in 2028. It's understood he'll be paid $700,000 by Para, with the Tigers chipping in $500,000 to get him off their books. It comes after Tigers coach Benji Marshall slammed reports a breakdown in the pair's relationship forced Luai out of the club. Aaron Wood says people shouldn't start rumours.
8: At the end of the day, it's between two blokes that's having a conversation, and it keeps us in a job because we're always going to speculate what's happened. But when people make up stuff, it's not the go.
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4: Cloud clearing for the Central West today, heading for 11 degrees in Orange, 14 in Cowra. Frost and sunny tomorrow, then partly cloudy Friday. 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
13: 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This is him in Sydney in February. We'll get to Ed Sheeran in the next couple of minutes as we kick off your workday here at Triple M. Toto and Africa to come. 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

asked AI to give me an answer of what I should blow 10 grand on if I was to win it, and it gave me two understandably very boring answers. One was to eradicate current high interest debt that I may have, and the other was to build a safety net. I was looking for something a bit more outrageous, like blowing on a holiday. What would you do if you won Triple M's $10,000 triple play? It all kicks off from next Monday here at Triple M.

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0: You walk out there, and the music starts, and you feel it. 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
1: The scene from the 1983 movie Flashdance. We hear Irene Cara's Flashdance from the soundtrack. I can tell the song that they built the entire movie around. I will get to it up next. But first, the Wallflowers, One Headlight. 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All on the way.
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Alec Baker for Triple M, by the way. I came across this Finnish group covering Akadaka's Thunderstruck, and it is gold. He's shredding this solo on the banjo, might I add.

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1: How good is it? 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Anyway, we're going to press play on Akataka up next to Triple M. Not the hillbilly version of Akataka. Plus George Michael and Queen. It's all coming up, Triple M.
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